0: but we do when it comes to NBA players. Why do you think that is? 310-840-4910. To the phones we go. Marty's in Woodstock. What's up, Marty? Thanks for calling, man. You're on Westwood One Sports.
1: Well, thanks for having me on. I just wanted to disagree with, I don't know who you mean, include when you say we are demonizing. I grew up,
0: Marty, do we have you there?
1: Yeah, I'm sorry.
0: Okay.
1: My father raised me to root for all Chicago teams. And, you know, I was upset when Greg Maddux left the Cup. I didn't demonize him, but he wanted to go and win a pennant with the Braves, which he did. But I don't demonize him. I'm upset as a fan. So I just want to bring the fans' perspective. You guys.
0: No. I'm talking from fans' perspectives. Fans call him LeBum, LeFlop, LeGM, LeThis, LeThat. They go after LeBron because he's chasing rings. They went after Kevin Durant. Like, I see it. I hear it from people. I see boards, message boards, social media posts, and I get it. Social media is not always real life, Marty. But it is fans who trash LeBron for chasing a ring. I don't care what media members think. I love the fact that he's going for a ring at 41.
1: Yeah, what he does is his business. But I'm just saying that as a fan, you want to build up loyalty with your team. So people get upset, and especially LeBron. He moves whenever he wants to, and it's like, how can you develop any fan loyalty if you only stay with the team for a couple of years? He's been with the Lakers for 8 years. I admire that. But I'm not against his move to Philadelphia. It's just I understand from the fans' perspective, they probably liked him in L.A., and now he left just like
0: Marty, thank you for calling, man. I will tell you this, and this I believe, and I know this to be true. The fans in L.A. never accepted LeBron as a Laker. Never. Mondo is it our board operator. Thank you for calling, brother. Mondo, our board operator, who's very busy right now because people are lining up. Mondo, you're a lifelong Los Angelino. You're a lifelong Laker fan. Did you ever, Mondo, love LeBron, the Los Angeles Laker?
2: No, never.
0: See? That's never. It.
2: No, not once. No. Ugh.
0: He brought you two Western Conference championship appearances. He won you a ring, eight All-Stars, but he's never a Laker.
2: Wasn't one of them a shorter season?
0: It was the bubble, but everybody had to play in the bubble.
2: No.
0: There are people in L.A. never loved LeBron. He was never a Laker. He was never the next in line. You know, you go back to Jerry West and Wilt and Kareem and Magic and Big Game James and then Shaq and Kobe, and LeBron wanted to be that in L.A., and they never accepted him. He was just a guy wearing a Laker jersey, but he was never a Laker in Los Angeles. 310-840-4910. Let's go to Michael, who's in Ohio. Michael, thanks for calling, man. You're on Westwood One Sports.
3: Hey, Mike, how you doing?
0: I'm well. What's on your mind?
3: So, other than the two instances you've already referenced in baseball and football, Brady and Ohtani, if we just take recent history since 2000 or so, the last 26 years, what other major superstars in the MLB or the NFL moved teams because that's what they wanted to do, not because what the team did?
0: I would say Garrett Cole did that with the New York Yankees, although they did not win a ring. I think Paul Skeens is about to do that with Pittsburgh, whatever his time with the Pirates is done. He's going to be a Yankee or a Cub or a Red Sox or whomever. You see it with the teams, and maybe it's not ring chasing, it's money chasing in Major League Baseball, but you see it a lot with these guys who are in good situations playing for quality franchises, but they can get paid to go where everybody else can spend more, like New York or Los Angeles.
3: With Cole, you've got a point. He was with Houston. But Skeens, I think it would be a little bit of a misnomer to refer to a Pirates as a quality organization.
0: That's because you're in Ohio.
3: I'm driving to Pittsburgh. I've got a Pittsburgh Steelers terrible towel logo as my screensaver on my phone.
0: Gotcha.
3: But I personally believe in Major League Baseball and the NFL, usually if big names move, it's more team-driven and less player-driven. I think that's the reason the NBA guys get most of the hate. You Michael? Do have the free agents and such, but how many of them actually win championships?
0: I will do more research. It's a great question, Michael, and thank you. And enjoy your drive to Pittsburgh. Let's stay in Ohio and talk to Mark next up on Westwood One Sports. Hey, Mark.
4: Hey.
0: Hello. Go ahead. Go ahead, brother.
4: I grew up watching Michael Jordan, and I still think LeBron James, you know, when you consider who is the greatest player of all time, people don't give him enough credit for his basketball IQ. He's still a top 5 point guard in the league over 40. He's still a top like 2 or 3 power forward in the league. And, you know, Michael was a shell of himself above 40. And if I could go anywhere and do anything, I would. I would go to Florida and I would live there for a little bit and win a couple of championships. I would go home and relax back at home and win a championship. And then I would go to L.A. because now I'm famous and I want to be around other famous people, and I'd win a championship. And then I'd be like, you know, where do I want to go? And I'd point a finger on a map, and I don't understand why people judge him. But I think it has something to do with that Michael Jordan. He just grew up in a different era. He was an excellent offensive player, but if I wanted Michael Jordan to be a point guard, I don't think I'd ever win a championship. If I could put Kobe and replace Michael Jordan with Kobe Bryant, I think I'd still win 6 rings. And so LeBron, he's stuck in between these positions and these eras, and he's just being himself. And I don't think he really cares about all the judgment. And to me, I don't care. You know, I hear Michael Jordan lovers all the time touting Michael Jordan, and I'm like, there's no real argument to me anymore. I already know what I need to know, and I think LeBron's the same way, and he's just like, you know what, I just want to have, he's never going to be playing basketball again within a few years, and he's like, I just want to have fun with the last
0: go have years. You know, and the thing is, who would have thought, and thank you for the phone call, Mark. I mean, you're right, he wants to go have fun, he wants a chance at another ring. This is the team that gave him the best chance to win ring number 5. And whoever would have thought LeBron James would take a $42 million pay cut? Just to say that is nuts. 2 years, $8 million for a guy that I thought was going to try to get another 40 or 50 from the Lakers or wherever he was going to go? That blew my mind. It wasn't that he picked Philly. It's that he took the league minimum and took a $40 million pay cut. Taking your calls, 310-840-4910, about players that ring chase in the NBA. We get all over them. But guys who leave good situations in the NFL, we're like, ah. You know, I had to Google this because the previous caller said, who else has done this? If you Google it, there's a whole list of NFL players that did it besides Tom Brady. Randy Moss did it. Darrell Revis did it. Peyton Manning, after he was done with the neck injury in Indy, he went to Denver. Charles Woodson did it. He joined the Packers. On to being defensive player of the year. Reggie White, 8 Hall of Fame seasons in Philadelphia. But he wanted to win a championship, and he went to Green Bay. There are other instances. Sometimes ring chasing doesn't work. Sometimes ring chasing does work. Rod Woodson tried it. Didn't work. And then he tried it again, and it did work. So I think there's just... For some reason, though, no one's like, that's that lame-ass Reggie White. That guy couldn't stick it out in Philly, had to go join Brett Favre, had to go to Lambeau. Nobody says that. No one's like, man, Randy Moss should have just stuck it out with the Raiders. Why did he waste? He's going to New England. Randy Moss, that ring-chasing loser. No. He got out of Oakland. Or Vegas, or whatever. There was Oakland at the time. He got out of Oakland because he knew he was never going to win a ring, and his clock was ticking. 310-840-4910. Again, Mike Wickett with you here on Westwood One Sports. Hugo is in Chicago. What's up, Hugo? You're on Westwood One. What's up, brother?
5: How's it going, man?
0: Doing all right.
5: Good. I was just saying, honestly, I don't have an issue with LeBron. You made a valid point at this age, you know. He's... he's done everything he could. He has longevity, has nothing else to prove. But the one thing about Kevin Durant, he's an awesome player, but they had the Warriors the year before that, 3-1 on the ropes. And to go and join that team, I think that's the only thing as a competitor that people have an issue with, because we're just naturally competitive in Chicago, you know?
0: I get it.
5: To just be like, oh, hey, you know what? Instead of saying I'm going to run it back the following year, I'm going to take it to these guys' throats and I'm going to come at them and win. Instead, he gave up and decided to join them. And it's just like, come on, man. You know, I can't support that. But obviously, they're going to do what they want. They're the ones that get paid the millions, you know.
0: But that's it. Hugo, great call, man. Appreciate you. That opens up a line for you, 310-840-4910. We'll stay in Chicago and talk to Chris. Chris, thanks for calling, man. You're on Westwood One Sports.
6: Hey, first time caller. How are you guys?
0: All right, man. Appreciate you. Thank you for getting in.
6: Thanks for taking my call. So I don't think it's so much that we demonize the. I think it's more of an issue when you're the self-proclaimed king and you don't have a kingdom. And I think that's where the real issue comes in.
0: What do you mean by that? He doesn't have a kingdom.
6: Well, where's his kingdom at? Is it Cleveland? Is it Miami? Is it L.A.?
0: It's funny because when you go into Cooperstown in baseball, you put on a hat, all right? And everyone knows that you're wearing that hat. Like, I mean, you can debate. My opinion, when Justin Verlander goes in, he's going to wear the Old English D, even though he won championships in Houston. But he won an MVP and Cy Young's in Detroit. And I think that's what he wears the Tigers hat. In basketball, you don't have to do that. It's up to public opinion, all right? So when I say LeBron James, Chris, what do you think of, what jersey do you think of immediately when I say LeBron?
6: I don't have one. But
0: interesting.
6: When I say Larry Bird, I have a jersey. When I say Magic Johnson, I have a jersey. When I say Julius Erving, I have a jersey. When I say Patrick Ewing, I have a jersey. When I say Charles Barkley, I have a jersey. Isaiah Thomas, I have a jersey. I don't have a jersey for LeBron.
0: Okay, I think, and I could be wrong about this, and thank you for calling. I think if we were to ask 10 basketball fans, when I say LeBron, what jersey do you see? It's that maroon Cavs jersey. I think. Will Dalton, our producer, Will, you're a lifelong NBA fan. When I say LeBron James, what jersey comes to mind?
7: It's the Cleveland jersey, the original, like okay. When he was in his younger years.
0: Yeah, when he was skinny LeBron. I mean, it's not the Miami jersey. It's certainly not a Laker jersey. It won't be a Philly jersey, even if he wins a ring. It's Cleveland. He's the kid from Ohio. The Cavs got the number one pick in 03. He's the kid that went to St. Vincent, St. Mary's from Akron, saved Cleveland, got him their first ring. Like, he's a Cleveland guy to me. And maybe I'm wrong. Maybe somebody else would say Miami. Maybe people in South Beach would say Miami, or somebody in LA would be like, he was here for 8 years. Maybe you would go that direction. It's a good question, though. Appreciate that question there, Chris. We'll get to more calls on the other side. Anthony and Brian and Chris and Dot and everybody hanging on. One more segment to get in about NBA players, ring chasers. Why do we come down hard on them? But when Reggie White went from Philly to Green Bay, no one blamed him for chasing a ring. 310-840-4910. More of your calls coming up on the other side. Mike Wickett, Westwood One Sports.
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1: So we opened the show with Miley Cyrus, and now it's the Pink Pony Club, Mondo. What are you doing to me? What are you doing to this national sports talk show? We're going to go right to the phones, and we're discussing LeBron James ring chasing and why people get angry about it. 310-840-4910. We don't get mad about any other athlete chasing a ring. We didn't get mad when Randy Moss left the worst situation to get his to make his way to New England. We don't get mad about it in baseball when Shohei Ohtani. Now, baseball players chase money because there's no cap. Shohei took $700 million, but when he got to L.A., they won back-to-back World Series and MVPs. Like, but we're like, oh, that son of a bitch, Shohei Ohtani. He left the Angels, who are pathetic, and he went ring chasing with the Dodgers. We're like, no, he just got added to a super team, and they buy their rings. We only demonize NBA players for it. Tom, a racquetball on Twitter, hit me up at Mike Wickett. He says, it's a five-man game. It's easier to accomplish. I said, what's wrong with that? There's nothing wrong with it. It's just easier to accomplish. Let's see here. Dennison underscore G27, Garrett writes at Mike Wickett, because it's a team of five, and it's a lot greater to control the outcome. And then Matt Eggers 8, at Mike Wickett, says it's easier. But so what? So what if it's easier? If you are 41 years old and you are playing in a sport that is run by a bunch of dudes in their 20s and early 30s, and you're 41 and you're still playing really good basketball, and you only have a finite amount of years, and the goal is to win rings, wouldn't you want at this stage in your career, if it was you, to try to have the easiest path to go win that ring? Like, LeBron wasn't sitting around thinking, boy, the Bucks look good. I have to try to fight to get out of the East with a bunch of nobodies on that roster. They just traded the Greek Freak. I'm going to go to Milwaukee. No. He's not like, oh, man, the Wizards. I know they got Trae Young, but they just got the first pick for a reason. Like, LeBron was not going to pick a bad team because at this point, like any of us would do, make it easy on yourself. I've got no problem with it, but people are angry about it. 310-840-4910. Let's see if we can run through all of these calls. Man, a lot of people on hold. Let's get right to it. Brian, you're first up this segment on Westwood One Sports. Hey, Brian.
2: Hey, Mike. How are you? You
1: doing good? I am well. I'm well, man. Thank you for calling.
2: Yeah. I got to tell you, a lot of good calls in the last couple of segments. Two segments ago, a guy from Columbia got really close when he talked about Mike. There's just not enough hate and vitriol in these calls. You're talking about people getting upset, and nobody's upset on the call, so I'm going to be upset for a second.
1: Okay.
2: I think the reason that people get mad at NBA players is not because there's only five on the court. It's because this generation of NBA players is seen to be soft. You go get decapitated by Bill Laimbeer, and you don't change teams, and you find a way to win championships and be the greatest of all time. Then you turn around and you want to make the argument about Brady. No one argues that Brady's the GOAT. No one argues his toughness. No one argues football players' toughness. It's a different sport, and every one of them are super tough. You look at basketball players, I think they're trying to take the easy way out and be soft. And that's why I think that there's hatred and vitriol to basketball players, not hockey players, not baseball players who do it 162 a year, not football players who get their brains bashed in, but basketball players who are taking days off because they don't want to play 82 games. They're sitting on the sideline watching their team lose a meaningless game because it doesn't hurt them in the standings, and then be self-proclaimed greatness. That's soft, and that's why people have a problem with it.
1: Strong call there from Brian. Thanks for getting in, man. He's down there in Dallas. Let's stay in Big D. Let's go to Chris in Dallas next up. Chris, what do you think of ring chasing in the NBA versus other sports? We lost Chris. Let's go to Dot in Illinois. Dot, you're next up on Westwood One Sports. What's up, Dot?
3: Hey, Mike, good show. Hey, I kind of grew up in a similar era as you did, you know, enjoying the, you know, championships of the Bulls and, you know, some of the Lakers and Celtics rivalries and that. And I don't really personally have a problem with LeBron chasing, particularly at this point in his career. or like back when Carl Malone, particularly the guys that never had a chance to really experience it, and they were kind of at the end of their run, like Drexler and Barkley and some of those guys. But I think one of the things that's really changed the game in particular is just the the paradigm shift. Free agency and all, it's changed kind of that environment. And I think...
1: Oh, I don't want to lose Dot. He's got a good call. I don't want to lose you, Dot. Your phone's kind of broken up. Are you there, bud?
3: Oh, hey, did I lose you, Mike? Sorry.
1: Yeah, you're not in Chicago, I'm guessing. You're in rural Illinois.
3: I am. I was just going to say the paradigm's shifted, and I always think that, all sports, there's a lot of rivalry. I think you're seeing a lot more people, saying maybe some things about Shohei and all that, making that kind of a move, even though the emphasis is a lot more, I think, geared towards money. But the NBA's always had a lot of rivalry and a lot of hate in there, like the Pistons and the Bad Boys and some of that. I just think that a lot of that's been removed, and so I think some of that hate now goes directly to players and a lot less towards some of these teams that, people used to kind of hate on. There's just not much of that rivalry really left. Because one minute there's a rivalry, and the next minute you're joining that team.
1: That's not a bad take. Dot, appreciate you, bud. Drive safe over there in rural Illinois. It's a good call. 310-840-4910. Let's go down to Dallas, Texas. Talk to Iron on Westwood One Sports. What's up, Iron?
4: How you doing, Mike?
1: Doing all right, man. Go ahead.
4: Okay, so I think a lot of people are completely missing the boat on this.
1: Okay.
4: There's an old saying, when you're good at something, you tell everybody. When you're great at something, everybody tells you. If LeBron James wants to blame anybody for the criticism he gets, he has these life-size mirrors in his home. Tell him to stand in front of it and look at it. That's who's to blame for the criticism LeBron James gets. LeBron is the one that goes around telling people he's the king. And when he doesn't succeed in Cleveland, he leaves Cleveland and goes to Miami, builds a super team. When he doesn't really do what he said he's going to do, he leaves Miami, goes to Cleveland. He has them send their first-round pick to Minnesota for Kevin Love to build another super team. And then when they run up on another team that's just as good as them, maybe even better, he cries about that, leaves Cleveland, goes to L.A., has them reorganize their entire roster for him. He wins one and gets the all-time leading scoring championship. I mean, but then when he realizes, I'm not going to reach Michael, hell, I'm not going to reach Kobe. Now he gets a podcast, and he sits his behind. He's great. He's a great player, but he sits his behind on a podcast with Steve Nash, with his old coach, one of his best running buddies. He sits on with Kevin Durant, criticizes Jordan for leaving the Bulls when his father gets murdered. He criticizes Jordan for retiring. And then he goes back and says, well, it's not about winning rings. It's about longevity. Well, hell, what are you doing now, man? You're doing the same thing you said you're not supposed to do. You're chasing a ring. Which is it, dude? Are you chasing rings or are you not? LeBron is the reason why people don't like him. LeBron's fan base is the reason why people don't like him. Clutch Sports is the reason why people don't like LeBron. If LeBron wants people to like him, piece of advice from a 48-year-old grown man. Shut up and just play, dude.
1: Iron, appreciate you, bud. Iron, thank you, man. Appreciate you. Yeah, when he did move the goalposts on Jordan, that was one of those where I'm like, bro, come on. Your whole life has been set up to catch Mike, and now you can't, and now it's not about catching Mike. Yeah, I don't know about that. It's a great call, Iron. Let's go to Jason, who's in Ohio. Jason, thanks for calling, man. You're on Westwood One. Jason, are you there, buddy?
5: Hello?
1: Jason, are you there? Turn your radio all the way down, buddy. I don't want to hear me. I want to hear you.
5: Actually, really quick, I'm not Jason.
1: Okay.
5: This is Ray in Chicago.
1: I don't even have you on my board, Ray, so you go right ahead, my friend. Turn your radio down for me, please.
5: Yeah, I did. I got you. I didn't know I was coming on next. All right. Hey, so here's the thing. That last caller hit it right on the head, but I'll give you one quick thing. Baseball, Roger Clemens kind of did it, if you remember. He'd wait for half the year later in his career and then go join a team. Remember Blue Jays and then the Astros? But I think the thing is with the NBA, one player makes a huge difference in the overall success as opposed to the other sports. And with a guy like LeBron, the last caller was absolutely right. Everywhere he's gone where not only there's other great players, but when he's there, you always hear him telling how they don't have enough. They need to do more. And in the NBA, the players have so much more influence over what the front office does as compared to the other sports as well. So like ring chasing, that's more of a thing where it actually matters because of the players' impact on the court and what they do with, you know, the management and telling them, I want you to go get this guy. We need to do more, and it holds more weight. So I'll listen in, and you're doing a great job today. Thanks.
1: Thank you very much, Ray. Appreciate you over there in Chicago. Get a lot of good stuff here from all these callers. I'm loving it, man. See, this show is better when you're involved, and it's not just me sitting in my basement in Des Moines, Iowa, yapping on. It's better when there's more people. 310-840-4910. Do we have Jason in Ohio? Can we go to Jason this time? Jason, you're on Westwood One Sports. He's gone. Mike is in Boston. Mike, how are you feeling watching LeBron go to Philly? Mike? Do we have Mike? Yeah, I got you now, Mike. My bad, man. Appreciate you. How do you feel about LeBron going to your rival?
6: This is actually Bobby in Fort Worth, Texas. But okay. I don't think it's necessarily a ring-chasing problem. I think it's the situation. You know, you're pointing to KD. KD, the situation there was he went to a team that just beat him, so everybody was a little upset about that. When you have guys who haven't won rings, you know, respected vets who haven't won rings, trying to get them a ring, that's not an issue. But with LeBron, I don't think he's chasing rings. I think he's chasing Michael Jordan's rings. So that's why everybody's upset about it. He has his rings.
1: I think you're right about that. No, I think that's spot on. I think in LeBron, and there are people of my age and older who are gatekeeping the ring title that Mike has in the GOAT debate. Because Robert Horry has 9 and Russell's got a whole bunch and all that. But when you're talking about the GOAT, no one's going to include Robert Horry in the GOAT debate. So when there are those that are the Mike versus LeBron debate are always going to side with Mike, and they want to hold up the 6-0 championships, that record, and LeBron has lost some finals. We all know that. And I think that that's a huge factor in all of this. You know, and I think in LeBron's mind, he's still chasing. Maybe he realizes he won't get to 6 and he has to chase Kobe to get to 5. But I think that there's this myth that he's got to get more to compete with Michael Jordan and to get that name. Look, LeBron is, in my mind, one of the three greatest players ever. You know, you can shake up the top three. For me, it's Mike, Larry, and LeBron. Those are my big three. If you've got Kobe in there, if you've got whomever in there, that's fine. Your list can be different from mine. We can still be friends and have a beer. But for me, it's Mike, LeBron, and Larry. It's Mike and then Larry LeBron. That's my big three right there. All right, we got three more to get to. Mike is in Houston. Mike, you're on Westwood One Sports. Thanks for calling, brother.
7: Welcome. You're very welcome. But I'd just like to push back a little bit on Reggie White rain chasing. The Packers hadn't been to the playoffs in a decade prior to him getting there, and it's not like Brett Favre was already Brett Favre. He was a third-year quarterback who'd just been traded from the Falcons a year earlier. So I don't think you can call that rain chasing.
1: Well, I mean, he took a big payday because $4 million, I think, is what his salary was, which back in 93 was a massive salary. But he had a good thing going on in Philly. And whether it was Green Bay or wherever he landed, that's the point. He didn't stay where he was drafted. He didn't stay the homegrown talent. He went somewhere where he thought he'd have a better chance to win a Super Bowl. And that God told him to go to Green Bay, or his bank account told him to go to Green Bay. And if it wasn't $4 million from Green Bay, it could have been somewhere else. And maybe history is different. But it's the fact that when players leave a situation where they've either had success, almost had success, or are super talented and have had no team success, and they go elsewhere. And it doesn't matter if you win a championship or not, you're still ring chasing by a lot of people's standards. And that's what Reggie was doing. It just so happens that it worked out for him in Green Bay. But it's a very good point. Like, Green Bay wasn't a destination until Favre got there and Reggie White made it a destination. Two more. Anthony is in Boston. Anthony, thanks for calling, man. You're on Westwood One.
8: We were getting so close. Yo, here.
1: Yo, go ahead, buddy.
8: Damn it. All right. So everyone was getting so warm and so close, but just missed it. This is the big difference. So if you're LeBron James goes wherever, right, you buy into LeBron James. He doesn't buy into the team. You either buy into LeBron or not. That is the difference. Tom Brady went to the Bucks. He's in the offseason making passes to Mike Evans. You talk about Peyton Manning. He goes there. Look what he did with, what's his name, Thomas. Like, they're working. They're buying into the team. When LeBron show comes, it's either you buy into the LeBron show or the team. LeBron does not buy into nothing but himself. That's why it sticks in everyone's mind, and that's why everyone hates the guy, period, done.
1: Anthony, thank you. I don't hate LeBron. I don't think everybody hates LeBron. I think there are a lot of people who are LeBron fans who didn't want to see him in Lakers purple and gold. And now that he left the Lakers, you can be a LeBron fan again. Or maybe you're a fan of just wherever LeBron plays. I don't think it's safe or fair to say that everybody hates LeBron. Now, he has a share of haters for a lot of different reasons, some political, some ring chasing, some jumping teams, whatever your reason is. You know, I'm not saying you have to like LeBron James, but you have to respect the game. He's one of the greatest players in the history of the NBA, and he himself set the championship mark. Like, he's the one that wanted to get past Mike 6, not 2, not 3, not 4. That was to catch Michael. Last call on this is Greg in Kansas. Greg, you get the final word on LeBron ring chasing else for it in any other sport.
9: Okay, here's the deal on LeBron. The first problem I had with him is he called himself the GOAT. If he doesn't do that, most people are okay with it. The other thing is LeBron is the moat. He's the mercenary of all time. He will go where it's best for him to win a ring, and I think that's what burns people the most.
1: But what's wrong with that? Let me, Greg, what's wrong with that? If you wanted to quit whatever you do for a living, if you wanted to leave your job for a better job, and then you're there for a while and you have success, maybe you make some money, win some awards, whatever that job is, and then you're like, you know what? I want a different job, and I want to go somewhere else, and I want to be warm, and I want to live in a state with no income tax. Oh, I want to do this because I'm going to be retiring soon, so I want to go to Los Angeles, and I want to live the L.A. life where I don't have to deal with winter. What's wrong with that?
9: It's a combination. It's him calling himself the GOAT and then chasing Michael and then changing what's important. It's just, if he would just, the other guy said early, shut up and play and let his game do the talking all along, he probably would be in consideration for the GOAT. I'm totally with you, by the way. Larry's number two. If you want to start a team around a player, it's Larry Bird.
1: Thank you, man. I appreciate you calling in, buddy. I love Kansas. I lived there for a while, as a matter of fact.
9: Really? Just where?
1: I was in Overland Park, just outside of Kansas City.
9: Okay, I'm in Wichita.
1: Okay, I gotcha. Yeah, we were in KC, downtown Kansas City, for 3.5 years in the River Market, and then we got pregnant twice, and we had to leave.
9: Hey, they know what causes that now. All right, thanks.
1: Later, brother. Hey, we'll come back to this, all right? We spent a lot of time talking about it. Appreciate everybody getting in. We will definitely come back to this. What a fun conversation. Thanks to everybody who got in. Coming up, we're going to go back to the National Football League. Every hour, I'm bringing up an NFL team that I've got 3 or 4 questions about and what those 3 or 4 questions are. Concerns? We're going to go to the Motor City. What do you think the number one concern is for the Detroit Lions? I'll tell you what it is and a few others next here on Westwood One Sports.
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1: Mondo. So this is our second Miley Cyrus song bringing us back from break. This is Chapel Roan, the last time, I think, is what we were doing here. Mondo Hernandez on the ones and twos. Our producer, Will Dalton, is here. I'm Mike Wickett. Follow me on Instagram, TikTok, Facebook, Twitter, and Threads. Even though I think I'm going to stay off Threads for a while. It is a cesspool of hate. Like, it's more negative than Twitter. And I don't know how it, and it's all directed at, like, Caitlin Clark and Taylor Swift. And I'm just like, God, what? Come up with a better life than to sit and trash people for being awesome at their job. I just don't get it. But you can follow me at Mike Wickett on all platforms, at Mike Wickett. Got two T's. Shout out to a couple of new followers that we just picked up, as a matter of fact. Force Field Rob, what's up, brother? Appreciate you. And Don Juan for joining the Twitter, the tweeting. Appreciate it. We are 7 Sundays away from our first full NFL Sunday. Cannot wait. We are back. And so on Sundays, I do the show Saturday nights and Sunday nights here on Westwood One Sports, 7 to 11 Eastern time. Each hour, we're going to pick an NFL team and look at the 3 biggest question marks, 3 biggest headlines, 3 biggest whatevers that I've got for the Detroit Lions. And number one, I'm sorry, that I've got for an NFL team, and this time it's the Detroit Lions. Last hour we did the Rams, next hour we're doing the Chiefs. And for some reason, we're going to do the Arizona Cardinals, but there's a lot of drama surrounding the Arizona Cardinals in the final hour of the show. But the Detroit Lions were 9-8 last year. They finished last in the division. They did not make the playoffs. That, after a 14-win season or 15-win season in 2024, when they lost a playoff game at home to Jaden Daniels and the Washington Commanders. So there are some questions right now when it comes to the Detroit Lions, and let's talk about them. I think the biggest elephant in the room for the Lions, honestly, is Dan Campbell a good head coach? And I know we're on 97.1 The Ticket and AM 1270 in Detroit. But last year made you really wonder, I think. No Aaron Glenn, no Ben Johnson, and the offense looked really odd. I mean, Dan Campbell's old OC had to have the play calling taken away, and Dan Campbell called it, and that didn't work out either. And this team, led by Jared Goff, missed the playoffs.
2: Yeah, I think it made us really hungry. It really did. And even though we had a winning record and we were 9-8, it wasn't good enough. We came in fourth place in our division. And it's really, you know, we came up short in a lot of ways. And finding a way to win our division first, again, get back on top of our division. We had won it 2 years prior, and finding a way to win that division and then see what happens when you get into the playoffs. But yeah, we're hungry, man. We really are. And certainly excited to get after it.
1: And I'm not putting him on the hot seat yet, but I think if Dan Campbell misses the playoffs without Ben Johnson and without Aaron Glenn for a second straight year, I think there's going to be a lot of Lions fans who are starting to wonder who is the brains behind the operation that turned around one of the most dismal franchises in the NFL. It started with that Matt Stafford trade, and Goff comes in, and then the offense gets kicking, and then you've got guys like Jahmyr Gibbs and Amon-Ra St. Brown. Jared Goff knows how good ARSB is.
2: Yeah, he's the best. He really is. And you know, I think he's the best wide receiver in the league. I think he's the only guy who catches with it, runs with it, blocks, does everything. He can do it all, and it's a lot of fun to work with him and to play with him. And the way he works in practice, he makes me want to get him the ball. He makes me want to reward him for all his hard work. And you know, it makes everyone around him work harder. And he's just such a great teammate, great player, great person. And I love playing with him.
1: Yeah, and I don't know if you'd put him in the Justin Jefferson, Jamar Chase class, but if you're going to take the top 5 or 10 wide receivers in the NFL, you have to put Amon-Ra St. Brown in there. So question number one, how good of a coach is Dan Campbell? The guy that likes to go for it on 4th and 6 on his own 17-yard line. Question number two, who's the new Knuckles? David Montgomery gone, salary cutting, cost cutting would have cost him about $6 million, and he wanted to be the man before his clock ran out. We talked about LeBron James at 41, ring chasing. You know, David Montgomery wants to start, wants to be the man, signed with the Houston Texans. And he and Woody Marks are going to be the backfield back there, down there in Houston. So who is the new Knuckles? You have Sonic in Jahmyr Gibbs, who's probably going to be 1.1 or 1.2 in your fantasy draft. He's not getting past 1.4, I know that much. But it's Isaiah Pacheco. And can Isaiah Pacheco do what David Montgomery did for the last few years? And that is be that hammer at the goal line, the guy that gets you the tough yards. Pacheco was that guy in Kansas City until his ACL or his knee injury a couple of years ago. And he was never the same. Didn't have any burst. They brought in Kareem Hunt. They're using all different kinds of running backs up there. So can Isaiah Pacheco be the new David Montgomery? I do like Pacheco's attitude. Here's what he said his first conversation was like when Dan Campbell called.
3: Our first conversation, I was screaming on the phone. Let's go. I'm ready to go. Put me in. He's like, oh, yeah, Pacheco, what number are you going? Are you going with 10? Get right. Let's go. I'm on my way. I'm coming home. So that was the whole adrenaline during the call, and I just couldn't thank them enough for just thinking of me.
1: Yeah, and if it works out, that's a great move. It's a solid move. Pacheco, by the way, said he had some other teams that were interested in his services.
3: Had 8 opportunities to go to different teams. Kansas City was one of them. But once they made that move, I know that I had to look forward to opening up the doors to going somewhere else. And this was the first place I thought of. My father's a Leo. He's a Lion. So we're going far, baby.
1: His father is a Leo, so he knew he'd be a Lion. My dad's birthday is in February, so I don't know what his zodiac sign is. I have no idea. So that is a big question mark. And then on the other side of the ball, I think is a massive, massive question mark for the Lions. They're going to have to score 40 a game because, yeah, they've got Aiden Hutchinson, but that secondary is an absolute dumpster fire in Detroit. Brian Branch tore his Achilles last December. Think about how long it takes to recover from an Achilles. 9 months at the earliest before you can start running. So I wouldn't expect Branch to come back into that secondary at the safety spot until October, maybe Halloween, maybe. Kirby Joseph missed 11 games with a knee injury. Dan Campbell says, I do not know. I honestly do not know when Joseph will be back, when he got the most, the most recent update on the condition. And then Terrion Arnold, their first-round pick a couple of years ago, was in jail. You know what happened with Arnold. He basically allegedly organized the beating of a wannabe barber to the stars and a chauffeur for stealing stuff, even though they did not steal anything. They released Terrion Arnold. So that is 3 spots in the Lions secondary last year. It, by the way, wasn't great, but it's 3 spots in the Lions secondary that are now wide open. If you're going to attack Detroit, you do it through the air, right? Because they got some holes over there at defensive back and in the safety spot. So those are my 3 big concerns or questions about the Lions. Who's the new Knuckles? Is Dan Campbell being found out? And then, of course, that secondary that the that the Lions have without Joseph Branch and Terry and Arnold. I'm Mike Wickett. Question, have you ever been fired on your day off? Now, it happened to an NFL player. I'll explain coming up on the other side. It's Westwood One Sports here on a Saturday night, 310-840-4910. Crank up the Lady Gaga.
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0: Westwood One Sports Night with Mike Wickett.
1: Just playing the hits. You know, you turn on other shows here on Westwood One, and they're coming back from break with, like, Korn, Metallica, Slayer, some hip-hop, like Biggie, Ice Cube from back in the day, NWA. And here on Westwood One's Sports Night, I'm Mike Wickett, and the image I'm putting out there because of Mondo in Los Angeles is espresso from Sabrina Carpenter. Is that what... What did I do to you, Mondo? What's that, Will?
2: I did ask for this. I did ask for this, Wicket. To be fair.
1: Oh, my gosh. I hear it a lot. My wife works for a radio station here in Des Moines that plays that song a lot. So I do hear a lot. I couldn't name... Has she done anything else, by the way? This has nothing to do with what we're talking about. But has she done anything else? Like, would I know another Sabrina Carpenter song except for that one?
2: Maybe...
1: I don't know. I'm not very cool. I know that much.
2: I don't know. I'd have to put you to the test. I'd have to, like, get a whole playlist together.
1: No, we're good.
2: I could do it.
1: I don't want your iPod plugged in for all of Westwood One sports to hear.
2: It's your loss. Your loss.
1: My bad. I don't know if I love this story because I never enjoy people losing their jobs. You know, like I see Ryan Clark get fired and people are celebrating. Whether or not you like Ryan Clark, I don't like watching people lose their jobs, especially in this industry. And then this story, Diego Pavia, if you don't know, he was a Heisman Trophy finalist from Vanderbilt. He went to JUCO and then New Mexico State, and then he went to Vanderbilt and was a Heisman finalist last year. Very good college season, 3,500 yards, 29 touchdowns, 272 yards a game. Like, he had a really good year last year.

0: year. 27 touchdowns, 8 picks. He was a really good player last year. 29 total TDs for Vanderbilt. So but he goes undrafted. And he's the first Heisman Trophy finalist to go undrafted since? I'll let you marinate on that, and I'll give you the answer here coming up in a minute. But he doesn't run. Like, he's not a mobile quarterback, and he's 5'10" and an eighth. That eighth is very important, okay? Vanderbilt listed this guy at 6 feet tall, okay? So he doesn't get drafted. He's the first Heisman Trophy finalist to not get drafted since? It was the 2014 NFL draft, if you want a hint. I'll give you the answer coming up. He measured in as tall as Kyler Murray and Bryce Young, the shortest quarterbacks measured at the modern combine, okay? 5'10" and an eighth. And he's a very cocky guy. I don't even know if he hired an agent. I think he was going to try to represent himself. And it just is the attitude that Diego Pavia had didn't rub people the right way. And his height didn't rub people, obviously. That's not what you want in your quarterback. I mean, at least with Bryce Young, he was a pinpoint accurate quarterback when he was at Alabama. He was phenomenal playing with all those five stars. And Kyler Murray, not only very accurate when he came out of college, but also had the ability to run. Diego Pavia doesn't have that. So he got signed a couple of weeks ago by the Baltimore Ravens. And the Ravens, as you know, they've got some quarterbacks. They got a lot of quarterbacks in there. You got Lamar, you got Tyler Huntley, Skylar Thompson is there. And they had Pavia, who was there for a little while, like literally a little while, and got released by the Baltimore Ravens. How do you get fired when the camp hasn't started? Like, training camp had not yet begun for the Baltimore Ravens. It's like getting fired on your off day.
1: What the f*** you doing stealing boxes for? What, you trying to build a clubhouse? And I know you ain't go out like that.
2: Hell no. They ain't got me on tape. She said they did. Fired me on the spot. Talking about pressing charges.
1: God. You got to be a stupid motherfucker to get fired on your day off.
0: I don't know how you get released when training camp hasn't even happened yet, all right? Now, granted, there's a 90-player limit going into camp. You can't have 91, and the Ravens had to get to 90. But do you cut a quarterback? And as I mentioned, they got four other QBs in there, so I guess it does happen. But I want to throw the real quick question, if anyone can answer this. Has anything ever happened to you like this on your day off? Did you ever get it fired or in trouble with work when you weren't even working? Like Craig and Friday? Like Diego Pavia, who got released before training camp even started? 310-840-4910. 310-840-4910. Did you ever get fired on your off day? Did you ever get reprimanded or told to come in because of something you did when you weren't even working? 310-840-4910. Will Dalton, have you ever been fired or reprimanded by your boss on your day off?
3: I've been very fortunate. I've been very fortunate to not have had that happen to me.
0: Wait, okay. All right. I don't believe I have, although a long time ago, I did do something really dumb at a radio station at my first job. On St. Patrick's Day, I decided to have a few extra green beverages when I was young and go on the air. And that was not a very smart move, all right? I wound up going back into the principal's office and had to go to the college and apologize to the college of where I was working because I was inebriated on the air trying to interview this coach and this school, and no names, none of that. The school that I had to go apologize to for being, to be honest, kind of drunk. I had to go apologize to their athletic director and their coach. And that school actually paid for the airtime to have their coach on the radio. And then here I am. I think I was 21 or I was 22. And I didn't think anything of it. I thought Will, you know how it is. You have some beers. You talk to people. You think you're totally fine. But you don't hear yourself slurring through your conversation.
3: Mm-hmm.
0: And that might have been. So it was on my day off. I had to go apologize to the athletic director and to the head coach. My boss was not terribly happy with me, and I've not done that yet. I haven't done that since. It's been about 25 years, 22 years since I made that mistake on the radio. 310-840-4910. You ever had anything happen like Diego Pavia? You got fired before training camp starts. Maybe you got reprimanded. You had to go back into the office. Maybe your off day of school, whatever it is. 310-840-4910. Sean is in Massachusetts. Sean, you ever get in trouble on your day off?
4: Well, it really wasn't my day off. I was at work on a Thursday afternoon, and my wife called me to say that she's in the hospital. So I told work I had to leave, and we were there all night. And I said, I won't be in tomorrow. When I went in on Monday, they said, if that happens again, I'm fired.
0: What were you?
4: No, she had a problem with her gallbladder.
0: Okay, all right. They were going to fire you for taking care of your wife in the hospital?
4: That's what I told them. I said, what if it was one of your family members? You wouldn't leave work and be concerned?
0: Right.
4: And I said, you know, that doesn't make any sense.
0: No, it does not. Well, I'm glad. How long did you continue to work for that company, Sean?
4: About 6 days.
0: 6 days? Did you quit or did they fire you 6 days later?
4: Nah, I waited for my last paycheck and I said, all right, I'm out of here. I waited just until I was getting ready to walk out the door. I walked in. I said, hey, I quit. See you later.
0: Adios. See ya.
4: Yeah. They said, oh, wait. I said, no, goodbye.
0: Was it because of the thing with your wife in the hospital? Was that the final straw? Like, were there other issues or was it just that one thing?
4: Oh, there were other issues.
0: Okay. All right. You don't have to get into it. I'm wondering, was it
4: other issues with some of the other coworkers and stuff. You know, there were a couple that were related, so they got more preferential.
0: Oh, the old nepotism. I got you. Sean, thanks for calling, man. 310-840-4910. 310-840-4910. Let's go to Beth in North Carolina. Beth, thanks for calling. You're on Westwood One Sports.
5: Hello, Mike Wickett. Hello, Will Dalton. Yeah, so I got fired because I had had my room. I'm a licensed massage therapist of 24 years. I had everything set up in my room, and I took a break. I went over to Harris Teeter and got an energy drink. Came back, and my towels were stolen out of my room. So I was like, who stole my towels out of my room? I didn't say it quite like that, but I thought it was funny to say it like that. But I said it a little loud. I did. I said, who took my towels? Who took my towels? And so the next day, so I finished out my massages that day. They called me in the next day, and they said, we have to let you go. You were too loud in the hallway.
0: Oh, you got called back into the hallway to be told you were too loud in the hallway?
5: Yes.
0: Oh, yeah. My gosh.
5: The next day.
0: Oh, man.
5: So I'm so glad. It was a blessing.
0: What city are you in North Carolina, Beth?
5: Greensboro, North Carolina, where Will Dalton and I'm friends with Josh Graham, too. I just have to admit that.
0: Do you?
5: They're my bud.
0: Are you friends with Will or are you radio friends with Will?
5: No, we're friends, me and Josh, and I mean, I've been friends with him.
3: The whole
5: since I met
3: gang,
5: them on the, radio.
3: The whole North Carolina gang. Wicked.
0: This is it. I mean, I figure everyone in North Carolina knows each other. I've never been. There are only going to be like nine people that live there,
5: that's
0: right?
5: Not true. I'm lucky. No, but I am lucky because I listened to them on their own show.
0: Oh, sorry.
5: For years, and then I'm following them, not in a stalking way, but yes, I am friends with them, and I hope Will will, you know, back me up on that. We're friends.
3: It's all a happy family around
0: here. Beth, have you ever heard what Josh Graham really thinks of Will?
3: Oh, my God.
0: Have you ever?
5: Oh, I know their banter. I love it.
0: No, this was yesterday, right before I came on the air. This was Josh talking about Will sitting in the same studio.
6: Speaking of stupid, Will
5: I
6: Dalton.
5: I heard that.
0: I know.
6: Speaking of stupid, Will Dalton.
0: Not nice to you, Will. What? This is your boy.
6: Speaking of stupid, Will Dalton.
5: It's funny, like banter with Barney and Andy Griffith, I think.
0: That's what everyone says. They have always said that Josh Graham and Will Dalton are the Barney and Andy Griffith of North Carolina. I have heard that a lot.
6: Speaking of stupid, Will Dalton...
3: That's actually a decent comparison. That's a good comp, actually. I'm not...
5: They're a lovely pair, you know.
0: They're cute
5: good,
0: together.
5: Yin and yang. So.
0: Beth, you're great. Thank you for calling.
5: Yeah, thanks, Mike Wicket. Bye, Will Dalton.
0: Five, did she call you Bill Dalton or Will Dalton?
3: I think she called me
6: Speaking
3: Will
6: of stupid, have, Will Dalton.
3: Jesus. I did, you know what? I did have a phys ed teacher in high school call me Bill Dalton.
0: Oh, that's not bad.
3: Yeah.
0: 310-840-4910. Mike Wicket here, Westwood One Sports. Will Dalton is here.
6: Speaking of stupid, Will Dalton.
0: I didn't say that, by the way. I just happened to have it on a hot pad on a key right here.
3: America, he has had that saved all day, waiting for a time to use it, and it just presented itself on a silver platter.
0: So for honestly, when I get into my studio, I get in here 2.5 hours before I get on the air here in Des Moines. And I listen to the end of Josh Graham's show. He's on before me on Saturday nights and Sunday nights here on Westwood One. And so I'm listening to it. And usually at the end of Josh's show, like at 45 after the hour, he brings me on for a couple of minutes so I can like let you know what I'm going to talk about. And usually if Will or Josh are saying something stupid, I let them know. I was so angry when I sat down in my studio. And I talked to Mondo, our board operator. I said, hey, you let me know if Josh wants to crosstalk, because I really wanted to hit him with this.
6: Speaking of stupid, Will Dalton.
0: And I get a text from Will that there's not enough time, and Mondo says not enough time. I wanted to hit Graham so hard with this.
6: Speaking of stupid, Will Dalton.
0: That's your boy hating on you.
3: That's, I mean, to me, it's just a typical day. That's nothing new.
0: Hey, Dan and Kenny, stay right there. We're going to get to you coming up on the other side. Diego Pavia, the quarterback formerly of Vanderbilt. He was a Heisman Trophy finalist, did not get drafted. The Ravens signed and waived him in the last couple of weeks. Ravens camp hasn't even opened up yet. Have you ever been fired on your day off? On your vacation, on your weekend, when you were not working? 310-840-4910. And I'll tell you, the last Heisman Trophy finalist to not get drafted, probably weren't going to come up with this one. I didn't come up with this one. Northern Illinois quarterback Jordan Lynch was not picked in the 2014 draft, and he was a finalist. We'll get to more of your calls coming up. Mike Wicket with Will Dalton.
6: Speaking of stupid, Will Dalton.
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24: The diminutive quarterback who is undrafted out of Vanderbilt despite being a Heisman Trophy finalist. Ravens signed him to a contract, or they signed him to their squad, and then they released him before training camp begins. I don't know how you lose your job in the NFL before training camp begins, but Diego Pavia pulled it off. And so with that, we're asking you, you ever been fired on your day off? You ever been fired? Here's Diego Pavia, by the way, when he was asked at the combine about himself.
25: I'm not too sure how to answer that. I feel like there's a lot out there. But I just want everyone to know, you know, what's true about me is I'm humble, and I get my confidence from my process. And if you saw how much I put into this, you would see where I get my confidence from.
24: Well, people say he's confident, he's cocky, he didn't give great interviews at the combine. He tied Bryce Young and Kyler Murray for the shortest quarterbacks measured at the modern combine, 5'10" and 1/8". Again, he was a Heisman finalist, but now he's going to have to look for another job. He was released before camp. So have you been fired on your day off? 310-840-4910. Dan is in Texas. Dan, thanks for hanging through the break, man. The floor is yours.
26: Yeah, so I heard about this Pavia kid that's 5'10 and 3/8", and I'll just tell you what I know. So I was a high school quarterback, and I'm the same height as him, and I was pretty good. I could throw the ball a mile. I was a fullback, a punter, a kicker. I did everything because I played at a small high school. But the coach didn't like me because I wasn't 6'2" like the other quarterback, so they let him play, and we didn't do that good because they just want, I don't know what it is about coaches in high school, college, and the pros. They don't like you if you're not a certain height. You know, if you're 6'5", 265, you're playing defensive end, they like you. But if you're 6'1", 255, and you're playing defensive end, and you're just as good as that guy, they'll try to move you to linebacker or something. It's just weird. That's how it is. So he got cut because they didn't like him because of that. And everybody knows the Doug Flutie story with Rob Johnson, 6'3 versus 5'9". Doug Flutie would have won at Buffalo, but they didn't give him a chance. So, I mean, I went on and on. Anyway, but yeah, I did get fired.
24: Where were you on vacation? How did it go down?
26: I got fired June the 12th. I was in Oklahoma. I was in sales, and I went on vacation, and I got an email or a text email.
24: What did the company just downsize, or did you do something wrong?
26: They just got upset because I was calling in saying that I was on vacation, and they just got fed up. And
24: Did you take vacation without getting it approved by a boss?
26: No, it was approved, but I was at the casino. I was making more money at the casino, and I think they found out that I was making more money there, and somebody must have said something at the office, and then they got an email that says, "You're fired. Don't come back."
24: But Dan, what do you play? What's your game at the casino?
26: I'm really good at craps. I make a lot of money at craps.
24: How? It's a dice game of chance. How are you good at craps?
26: Well, because the hard 10 pays 7-1. And if you just kind of have confidence in that hard 10 and just sit there and put $100 in hard 10, it'll hit. It does. But you have to have confidence. Just like a football player has to have confidence that his receiver is going to be there. Yeah, if you're scared, it's not going to hit. So
24: tells the dice to land on 5-5.
26: Something like that, yeah. You got to feel it.
24: All right. I got you. Dan, thank you for calling, man.
26: Hey, thanks for taking my call. Thank you very much. It's a good show. Thank you very much.
24: Thanks. I'll see you at the casino. I'll be in the poker room. 310-840-4910. 310-840-4910. Kenny is in Mississippi. What's up, Kenny? You're on Westwood One Sports.
0: Hey, how's it going?
24: Glad Not bad. You ever been fired when you weren't working?
0: Unfortunately, I have. And to make it even worse, it was over the phone that I was actually terminated.
24: What did you do?
0: Yeah, see, I'm a nurse, been a nurse for 30 years, and I had agreed to pick up a shift to cover a shift for another nurse on a particular unit. And actually gotten a phone call from them, from the staffing development person wanting me to pick up the shift, and I asked her to just text me the details. She did, and I agreed to pick up the shift to cover on the unit that I was assigned to on a regular basis. So I took the shift on my day off, went in as scheduled, and when I arrived at the facility, the shift was already covered. There was already a nurse in place to take the shift.
24: Yeah, day off.
0: So, right, my day off. I agreed to pick it up to help out the unit that I worked on. I wouldn't have taken it any other place. I agreed because of the people that I worked with, primarily. So I take the shift. I go in. It's covered. So with it being covered, I leave. I go to the house. Actually, I go to the poker room.
24: Right.
0: But so that being said, I get a text the next day saying that I needed to contact my supervisor, and I did. And when I phoned and contacted them, they let me know that because I had agreed to pick up a shift and didn't actually cover the shift, that they were going to terminate my employment.
24: That's not cool at all.
0: Absolutely not. Well, the thing is that they had assigned me to another unit. Just a total lack of communication. And they turned, like I said, it was terminated over the phone. I had a meeting with the upper management at that point because I've been a nurse for a long time, and you're terminating me based on this. I go in, meet with them. They have to give me my job back because of the way that it was done. I had it in text writing, what I was covering, what I agreed to pick up, everything. So they hired me back long enough for me to make a phone call to get a job at another facility. And of course I gave them my notice and terminated my employment myself there. But I was actually terminated over the phone on my day off.
24: Oh my gosh, that's awful. Well, Kenny, are you still employed now as a nurse?
0: Yes, I am.
24: Listen, we need more of you. Thank you for what you do. You guys are on the front lines and have gone through a rough period, but we need more of you. So thank you for what you do. Appreciate you, Kenny. Nurses, teachers, firefighters, police, EMTs, we need more of you, all right? 310-840-4910. Let's go to Matthew in Arizona. Matthew, thanks for calling, man.
1: How you doing?
24: Doing all right. You ever been fired on your day off?
1: Okay, so I was working for a company that it had about 12 finalists, and they were picking two. Like, basically, you get hired there, you're there till you retire. And I was one of the finalists. I was there for maybe a good 4 or 5 months, something like that. And I come into work that morning, and I'm getting in the truck, getting ready to leave. And the boss comes in and says, "Hey, Matthew, what are you doing here? It's your birthday." And I said, "As a matter of fact, it is." He says, "Well, you don't work on your birthday. Go on home." I said, "You serious?" He said, "Yeah, go on home. You're good."
24: Yeah.
1: I go home later on that day, you know, I'm still farting around at the house. And then I get a call from corporate saying that they didn't like something in my background, whatever it was, terminated me on my day off on my birthday.
24: You got fired on your birthday? That is cold, brother.
1: Swear to God.
24: Oh, yes. My gosh.
1: Yes. That was a cold one. I heard you guys on the rig coming up and driving right now. I had to pull over and give you guys a call and tell you about this one.
24: Matthew, yeah. That sucks. What birthday was it? Like, how old were you when you got fired?
1: Let's see. I'm 47 now. I was 41.
24: Okay. So that was not that long ago. That was like during COVID. You got fired on your birthday during COVID?
1: Yep.
24: Oh, my gosh.
1: Yep. Absolutely. I didn't even throw that one in there. Yeah.
24: That's awful. Well, Matt, dude, thank you for calling in, man. Appreciate you. Happy belated birthday or early birthday. Thanks for calling, man. Yep, Diego Pavia got let go before the Ravens camp actually opened. So you ever been fired from your job when you weren't at your job? 310-840-4910. Let's go to Pittsburgh, Pennsylvania, and talk to Ed. Ed, you ever been fired while you were not working?
2: It was on a day I called off.
24: Wait, say that again?
26: It was on the day that I called off. Well, me and a coworker, me and her, we started dating, and we went out the night before.
24: Oh, boy.
26: So she said, you're going to call off the next day. It was a car dealership, and I was in sales. And so when I woke up quick about noon the next day after I called off, my car wouldn't start. So I actually took it back to the car dealership I worked at and had the service department fix it. And my boss caught me in the service department. And then I got fired on the day I called off.
24: So if you never took your car to your work to get fixed, you would not have been fired.
26: Correct. What I mean, I was still off work. I called off.
24: You did call off. Like, I mean, it's a day. It doesn't matter if it's your birthday, your anniversary. You have to get a colonoscopy. You called off, and it was approved, right? Like, nobody was angry. You're allowed to call off.
26: Yeah, but then I took my car to work to have them fix it on the day I called off.
24: Did you have fun the night before with your lady friend from work?
26: I did, yeah. We dated for about 6 years after that.
24: Oh, well, damn. Okay. All right. So that, was it worth it?
26: We don't date anymore. I'm a happily married man now. But, you know, thank God my wife don't listen to this show.
24: No, she probably doesn't. Although, with the music that Mondo is playing, we're starting to attract more female listeners. So you never know. She could be out there listening to Westwood One. Ed, you're great, man. Thank you for calling in. Appreciate you. That's great. Oh, boy. Yep, Diego Pavia, let go. Days before a Ravens. Because like, we got like 5 or 6 NFL training camps that are open right now. You know, we had rookies a little bit last week, some veterans for some teams like the Rams and the Cardinals, a couple other teams. Tuesday, everybody is in. Training camps start in the National Football League for everybody. Everybody reports Tuesday in the NFL. We're back, baby. We are back. We're getting there, all right? Last word on this goes to Paul in Massachusetts. What's up, Paul? You ever been fired while you weren't working?
2: I got expelled from Northfield Mount Hermon, my postgraduate year, Northfield, Mass. And I never heard such an angry, they call it ostentatious or snobby or arrogant attitude. And the dean says, yelling at me, I'm expelling you. And I said, sir, did you hear me? My Jeep broke down. I was out in Bear Hole Mountain. Took me 12 hours to get back. I'm exhausted. I can barely walk. I'm dehydrated. My parents are terribly upset. And then my dad took the phone, the county commissioner, Richard Thomas, and I never heard my parents talk like that. So I didn't get expelled. But as a young kid, it was traumatizing to be treated like that. They call it entitlement entanglement. Then they explain it away, and my dad ripped him a new one, the county commissioner. I went right back to Northfield, Mount Hermon. Beautiful place.
24: So you were hunting. You got expelled, but then unexpelled on the way back?
2: No, I'm not hunting. I was riding. I had a 4x4 Jeep, and I went.
24: Oh, okay. I got you.
2: I broke my drive shaft because Woody put an L82 350 Corvette motor in a Willys Jeep and didn't make a big enough rear end. So it blew up the pumpkin. No, it blew up the pumpkin. I was 12 miles out when I was traumatized when I got back after hiking for 12 hours. And that's when I got screamed at. Then they said, this is ridiculous, and put me back in school.
24: God, being lost for 12 hours. That is a whole story in itself, I'm sure.
2: Yes, sir. Hey, Mike, the other night when you said you got the morning shift and then you were done and you could see your kids, I had something similar where I had the night shift and I was able to see what you saw. And it's funny the difference between your perception and what other people may think, you know, the love of a parent versus the misperception view of tainted lenses. So it's a great story what you told. You're a really wise man.
24: I don't know about that last part, but I appreciate that. Although, Will, thank you for calling, Paul. Will, did you get that on tape? Can we record what he called me a wise man. Can we make sure we run that drop? Because, you know, I got this one.
3: Speaking of stupid, Will Dalton.
24: Oh, but if you could get Paul calling me a wise man. No, yesterday I told the story. We're talking about LeBron James, you know, taking a new gig, a new job. And I'm not comparing myself to LeBron, but I was at a rock radio station. I'm in Des Moines, Iowa. I did the morning show on the rock radio station for 5 years. And this opportunity came up to work here on Westwood One Sports and do the weekend show on Saturday nights and on Sunday nights, and I jumped at it. A, it's kind of like LeBron wanted to, you know, like LeBron loves to play basketball. I love talking on the radio, and I've talked on the radio for over 27 years, 26 years. I have to go back and do the math, but it's the thing I love to do, and I've worked in sports talk. I've worked in news talk, and I've worked in rock, and my favorite thing is to sit in front of this microphone and hear people like Paul or Ed or Matthew or whoever that call in and want to jump in the conversation. I absolutely love it. This is my passion. It's what I've wanted to do my entire life. And when the opportunity came up to go from rock to do it back to sports talk here on Westwood One, and I don't have to wake up at 4 a.m., which means I can see my kids every morning before they get on the bus to go to school, it was a no-brainer. So if LeBron can keep playing basketball and have a chance at a championship, and he doesn't have to carry the entire load like he did in L.A. because everybody was getting hurt, if LeBron can join a team that's really good and make it easier for him to do what he loves to do the most, I applaud him. And I get, like I said, I wake up every morning between 6:30 and 7. I used to wake up at 4 a.m. to go do the morning show. Now I get to sit here and do my favorite thing in the world. I'm a sports nerd. I've always been a sports nerd. I have a Green Bay Packers tattoo on my shoulder. You know, I was at worked at a sports talk station in Ann Arbor for 7 years, in Milwaukee for almost 10. I did some sports talk in Kansas City, but I was on a news talk station. But sports has been my favorite thing. And I got not only a chance to do my favorite thing again, but I also get to see my kids in the morning before they start their day or go to school or whatever it is. So, Paul, I appreciate that very, very much, man. I wouldn't say I'm a wise man. I'd say I'm a pretty fortunate guy. I'll tell you that. Coming up, life's all about tough choices. It's time for this or that. Will Dalton putting my feet to the fire. We're going to make some tough choices coming up next here on Westwood One Sports.
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2: All right, time to make some tough choices. Life is all about tough choices, and our producer, Will Dalton, is going to fire up this or that and make me choose one or the other. What do we got here, Will?
3: We're just going to go all over the place here, starting with this. Would you rather attend a party or host a party?
2: Ooh, attend. Attend. A, I don't have to. The cleanup is, the prep is none, all right? Attending a party means if I have to bring something, fine. I'll bring my 12-pack of Miller Lite or a bottle of wine, depending on what kind of party it is. And then I can leave pretty much whenever I want. You know, I don't know if it's like a dinner party with cards after. I don't know. But I can leave whenever I want. And then the cleanup is just my plate. I don't have to do the all that other stuff. The benefit to hosting the party, though, you don't have to leave your house. You know, in theory, unless you're hosting it somewhere else. But you don't have to leave your house, and you set the rules up for everything. Like, when to arrive, you can say, everybody's got to be out by 11. Like, I host our neighborhood poker night. I'm next to host. And I have to set the rules of when people have to get the hell out. But it starts at 8 o'clock on Friday. So I'm the one that's, all the guys in the neighborhood, we rotate through, and it's my turn to host. But I would much rather attend a party.
3: Would you rather see a game won on a Hail Mary or a buzzer beater?
2: I've seen a lot of each of those. I mean, the Hail Mary is just, they're both dramatic as hell. For a championship, like Super Bowl game 7, like that.
3: I'm going to say
2: the Super Bowl. I'm going to say the Hail Mary because it's up in the air. It's longer. Usually Aaron Rodgers was really good at them.
3: There it is.
2: So
3: there it is.
2: I'm going to go with the Hail Mary over the buzzer beater. But the buzzer beater is always great. I mean, you know, that buzzer beater when, Vanderbilt, Villanova, Carolina, like that was one of the great finishes in college basketball history. God. Can we find that highlight of your Tar Heels getting
3: Please
2: beat?
3: Please don't.
2: Can
3: we? Mondo, don't do that.
2: Mondo will not. Go. He's going to go find Chapel Roan, all right, or Espresso, but he can't find Vanderbilt's buzzer beater over Carolina?
3: It brings back a lot of bad memories. Oh, man. Next on the list. Do you prefer sauce on the side or on top, like mixed into the food?
2: Depends, man. It totally depends. Like, I don't want pasta sauce on the side. I want that right on top. But if I'm dipping a chicken nugget, I don't want you to cover my nuggets in sauce because that creates a gigantic mess. I don't want to use a fork for my chicken nuggets. So I want to dunk them in whatever sauce I have the opportunity to. So it does depend on the food for sure. I don't know if that's the answer you were looking for, but there's no right answer there. Like, who wants pasta? That,
3: maybe
2: who wants pasta with marinara in a bowl next to you?
3: It's kind of an open-ended question. I'll wear that one. Would you rather owe somebody money or owe them a favor?
2: Oh, owe them a favor. Okay. Absolutely. Owe them a favor. I owe some favors to my neighbors. My studio here, the door frame broke because the house has shifted since we bought. You know, it's hot here in Iowa. So, like, the door, it just moved like an eighth of an inch, but it cracked my door frame. And I had two neighbors over a couple of days ago who were here helping me because I didn't own a Dremel and I didn't own a nail gun. I'm going to take off the entire frame of the door in this studio that I'm at in my basement. And we had to redo it, put in a brace, all this stuff. So I owe those guys favors. I'd rather do that than owe you money because I don't have any. So I can help you with like your landscaping or the rock you need moved or help you carry stuff or like you need me to babysit your kids for an afternoon. I can do that. I just don't want to. I don't want to go into my. I mean, Will, I'd have to go into my gambling fund, and God knows, we're not doing that. No,
3: no,
2: no.
3: Early morning or late night?
2: Ever since I stopped doing the morning show on the rock station here in Des Moines, I've had more late nights. Like, I get to midnight a lot more than I used to. Because I was always in bed by, like, 9, because I would wake up at 4 from my previous gig, or I'd be asleep by 10, get my 6 hours, and be good to go. I liked that shift. Like, a lot of people don't like doing the morning show. Will, you ever done mornings at your station there in Raleigh?
3: I have.
2: It's not fun waking up at 4, but it's the most fun shift, I think, to do. But I'm at the point now where I prefer not waking up at 4 a.m. I think what, you know, somebody once asked me, would you go back to doing mornings? I said, well, I would do it, but can I have another option? Can I do 7 to 11 p.m. on Saturday nights and Sunday nights? Yes, I would much prefer this shift, as a matter of fact.
3: I think I'm with you. I think in radio specifically,
2: yeah.
3: I found that I like late night. God knows I've got my fair share of it. I'd rather do late night. I think I would.
2: People don't know that Will produced Josh Graham's show before mine.
3: Yeah.
2: And then he's here for this show. And then he's also doing Johnny Mallory's show when we're Johnny Ballgame. And you did Lunch Show last night. Mondo, are you doing the 11-hour shift like Will, or are you out of here when we're done?
4: No, I'm done when you're done.
2: Okay. Yeah, Mondo's doesn't put up with that 11-hour bull crap. That's just you, Will. You're the only one.
3: I'm the crazy person. Would you rather watch a movie in the theater or stream it at home?
2: I'd rather watch it in the theater. But I go back to I'm a cheap ass, and I've got a 70-inch television. So if I sit my chair really close, it kind of feels like I'm in the movie. But like, I feel I haven't seen The Odyssey yet. I know you and Josh have seen, like, and Spider-Man comes out. I feel like I'm cheating myself if I don't see those movies on a bigger screen. I know people say you got to see The Odyssey and IMAX. I don't love IMAX. I think it's too loud for me. Like, maybe I'd wear an earplug. But the movie theater is great. It's just so damn expensive. Like, we don't take our kids to the movies unless my mother-in-law offers, because she'll pay. It's like our three kids plus me, my wife, they all want popcorn. They all want, it's like $100 to take your kids to go see Smurfs. And it's just, it's so expensive. So when I go to the movies, it's usually me solo, and I still spend $30, $35 there.
3: All right, this is the last one, and this one actually has a third option that I just thought of. So it's a this, that, or the other.
2: We'll I love call it.
3: That.
2: Yeah.
3: Art museum, history museum, or science museum?
2: Art is out. Okay, I don't get art. I don't understand art. You know, like, the one piece of art I have here in the studio, I did a Green Bay Packers puzzle, and I glued it.
3: Yeah.
2: And I glued it, and my wife ripped into me. Like, she's like, you're not gluing a Packers puzzle. I said, yeah, I am. I glued it, and I framed it. Okay? And it was hard, because every piece on the board was the exact same, and there's a lot of white in that Packers G. So art is out. I'm not a big history to me would be the winner, because I love history. War history was a class I took in high school many years ago. I love documentaries about World War I and World War II and probably World War III if it's coming. Who knows? I love history when you can get into the Civil War and all that kind of stuff. So History Museum would be number one for me.
3: There you go.
2: Is that it?
3: That's it.
2: All right. Good. That gives us time to talk about this ridiculously stupid thing out of Japan. Japan is a human refrigerator. It's literally a human refrigerator. Imagine a fridge that's on four wheels metal sides, a glass door, and inside you sit down and there's a drawer under you and a shelf above you. It is an effort to keep people cool as temperatures are now at unprecedented levels. There have been people are dying because the heat is hotter. Energy is the hottest this planet's ever been. Japan has been hit hard. The country had to create a new word for when temperatures pass 40 degrees Celsius. They've decided now to develop a refrigerator called a personal cooling box. It's a large box standing over 2 meters. I don't know what that means, with a seat inside. When you sit inside this human refrigerator, you are blasted with cold air from the top and back of the appliance. The aim is to cool your body down in less than 10 minutes. The air is around 5 degrees. Do we really need this? It costs $9,000 or 1.5 million yen and requires no installation. It's got wheels. According to the website, it costs about $1 an hour to power and run because that's how hot it is in Japan right now. One of the things I loved about the World Cup is people coming from Europe to the United States and discovering air conditioning, because they don't have air conditioning in a lot of those countries. And you come here and you're in Kansas or you're in Houston or you're in Dallas or wherever, and it's so hot and we're used to it because we have AC. Do you know the heat index where I'm at right now is 116 in Des Moines, Iowa? It's 116 outside right now in Des Moines because of the humidity. Maybe I need one of these Japanese cooling boxes to go sit in.
3: I'd be afraid to get stuck.
2: Right? Wouldn't you be a little worried about that? We're going to hit another NFL team. How about the Kansas City Chiefs? The top three concerns, questions about the Chiefs going into camp. That's next. Mike Wickett with you. Will Dalton, Mondo Hernandez here. One more hour to go on Westwood One Sports.
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1: Kicking it off with the Venga Boys. Just here we go. Oh my gosh. Happy Sunday, fun day night. Final hour of the program. John Mallory coming your way an hour from now. Johnny Ballgame. Mondo just playing the hits. What every dude in the country wants to hear. Venga Boys. We like to party. I used to be a DJ, not a club DJ, but a DJ that did weddings and things like that. And that was my era, was playing that right there. Hopefully your Sunday night is going well. We're having a lot of fun. 310-840-4910. Thanks for listening wherever you are. And he's brought it back. 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The Westwood One Sports app. You can even tell your smart speaker, hey, Alexa, play Westwood One Sports. I'll tell you what, I am excited. I am excited. I cannot wait for football season to get here. And you know what?
2: We are back, baby. We are back. We are back. Yeah. Classic. We are back.
1: We are back. Football is back. Coming up August 1st and 2nd. 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
2: We are back, baby. We are back. We're back. Yeah. Classic. We are back. We are back.
1: And I am going to make sure that every Sunday when I'm on the air, and I do this show Saturday nights and Sunday nights, 7 to 11 Eastern time, we are going to preview an NFL team with three or maybe four questions that we've got about these teams. Earlier, we did the Rams and we did the Lions. You can listen to that podcast when we're done here, wherever you get your podcast. It'll be on the Westwood One app or Spotify, wherever you get your pods. So now, how about the Kansas City Chiefs? Interesting team, the Kansas City Chiefs. Because there's still this aura around Kansas City that if Patrick Mahomes is healthy, that this is a Super Bowl contending team. I'm not 100% sure about that, but I do know that they're a lot of fun to watch when Mahomes

0: is in that lineup, and he has been cleared. Mahomes has been cleared for training camp, which began this weekend for the Kansas City Chiefs. And Mahomes is happy that he's able to now go.
1: It's kind of always just been the plan, you know, like just looking at the dates, and there were certain checkpoints I had to get to this point. And this is just another checkpoint on the schedule, you know. And so you have to continue to work. It's not like it's over and I'm just going to be able to play a game tomorrow. It's you got to continue to work and get better and better and go throughout practice and prove to the coaches, prove to the doctors and everybody that I'm the same quarterback I was before, if not better. And I can go out there and take care of myself and win a football game.
0: You know, a couple of weeks ago on the show, we had a conversation. And Will, I don't remember if you were working or not, but I'm going to ask you, do you still look at Patrick Mahomes as a top four quarterback in the NFL?
2: Yeah, I do.
0: Okay.
2: I do.
0: Well,
2: I'm proven otherwise.
0: I don't know what your favorite stat is, but I feel like quarterback rating is a good one. It's kind of a generic one that people use, like Stafford, your MVP, of the highest quarterback rating last year. Goff was 2. Dak was 3 last year. Do you know where Patrick Mahomes ranked in quarterback rating last year?
2: Ooh. Maybe was he in the top 7, 8?
0: Keep going.
2: Lower?
0: Keep going.
2: 10?
0: Keep going.
2: 15?
0: Keep going.
2: Oh my God. 18?
0: Keep going.
2: 20?
0: Keep going. Patrick Mahomes was the 23rd highest rated quarterback in the NFL last year. And Drake May was first. I misspoke. Drake May was 1. Stafford was 2. Goff was 3. Then Lamar, Josh Allen, and Jordan Love. There's your top 6. Now, again, if you don't like quarterback rating, that's okay. I'm just using it as a generic, you know, where's the bar? A year ago, or 2 seasons ago, he was the 16th highest rated quarterback in the NFL. So I'm not telling you Mahomes is getting worse. I'm telling you the production from Patrick Mahomes is getting worse. He went from 16 to 23. He was behind Tyler Shuck, Jackson Dart, C.J. Stroud. Caleb Williams was right there at 22, one spot ahead of Patrick Mahomes. Baker, Jacoby Brissett, way ahead of him. And he finished a tenth of a point ahead of his teammate now, Justin Fields. And if you watched Justin Fields play football last year, you know he sucked. I don't think Patrick Mahomes sucks, but I'm a little bit concerned that the Chiefs aren't doing enough to make Patrick Mahomes an elite quarterback again. And again, this is quarterback rating. Not everybody believes in quarterback rating. Some people like QBR, some people like EPA. You don't want to get real analytical. PFF rankings get super deep. But rating is a pretty general quarterback statistic that tells you the success of your signal caller. So Mahomes' knee has to be number one when it comes to concerns or questions about the Kansas City Chiefs. And Mahomes himself, obviously, excited to get back because last year, that was not a good year for KC.
1: It doesn't feel different in a sense of like what happened last year, because that happened last year. It's a brand new year. If you win the Super Bowl or don't make it, if you don't win the Super Bowl, you're in the same spot and you're coming to kind of do it again this next year. I think it's just the longer break. I think you can just tell guys are more excited to be back in the building. You know, we've had a lot of short off seasons. And so having that extra 6 weeks, it sounds awesome until you're in the middle of summer. You're like, man, I really miss football. And so I think just seeing the guys around the building, especially this last week, as guys are kind of filing back into Kansas City, you can tell guys are really pumped to get back out here and play football.
0: Mahomes and I have that in common. We both really miss football. That's pretty much all Patrick Mahomes and I have in common. But I also miss football, just like Mahomes, who was asked about what he actually has to work on this season coming into the 2026 campaign.
1: Yeah, I think it's just about getting the ball out of my hands. Obviously, I like to make the big play happen, and sometimes I won't take the short one, or I won't take the first read because I'm trying to make a bigger play happen. It's getting the ball out of my hands, making plays like that happen, and then whenever the deep ball is there, you have to hit it. Like at the end of the day, that just comes down to me throwing the ball and giving guys chances to make plays. It doesn't always have to be perfect, but give guys chances to make plays downfield. And so if we can do that, as well as the running game that I'm excited for, I think we can get back to being a dynamic offense.
0: I think that answer is applicable for Patrick Mahomes and also for Caleb Williams. You know, the things that you know, we know Mahomes can do it. I think Caleb Williams also is kind of the same boat that Mahomes is in. You don't need to play hero ball every single snap. Take what's easy. And that's what Ben Johnson is working on in Chicago. And I believe that that's got to be something that's concerning Andy Reid. And they brought back Eric Bieniemy as the offensive coordinator. Is Mahomes has to take the easy stuff. You know, you don't have to throw the ball 25 yards down. It's cool if you can, and you can hit Rashee Rice or Travis Kelce or whoever over the middle. But there's easier stuff in there. You can do death by a thousand paper cuts until you get that safety to come up, and you're not playing against too high every single time. Because remember back in Mahomes' career, he was lighting everybody up deep. Now he had Tyreek Hill, but he was lighting everybody up deep. And then the league's like, and this is not just Mahomes, but everybody. Every team, every defense plays a lot of too high. You get a lot of two safeties, so the deep ball is taken away. That's kind of nerfed Patrick Mahomes a little bit. Now, it also, when you're playing against Mahomes without a healthy Isaiah Pacheco, and you're playing against Kareem Hunt, and you're playing against all these guys that aren't stud running backs, you really don't have to worry about that running game very much. A, Andy Reid doesn't love running the football, and B, there's not a lot of talent in that running back room. So that brings up question number two about the Kansas City Chiefs. Question one, how healthy is Patrick Mahomes? Question number two, did they find the running game they have so desperately needed when they signed Kenneth Walker to what I think was a terrible contract? Because this is not a guy who's going to give you 300 touches and stay healthy for 17 games. He had his best year because he was playing with Zach Charbonnet, and they were splitting the carries. I hope I'm wrong for Chiefs fans' sake, but Kenneth Walker's been an injury-prone running back for his entire career when he was in Seattle. But he goes and wins the Super Bowl MVP, gets the big payday, and even Patrick Mahomes knows that maybe he ran the ball a little bit too much last year.
1: I plan to be able to do everything I did before. I've been moving around and doing that stuff, but I'm going to obviously try to take care of myself a little bit better than I did last season. I think I ran a little bit too much last season in general, so I'll try to be better with that. And then if all else fails, just give it to K-9 and let him just go out there and work.
0: I don't know if Mahomes is going to get back to throwing 5,000 yards and 50 touchdowns like we saw earlier in his career. I just think those days are gone. Not that he doesn't have the ability. I think defenses take it away. I really don't like the personnel that Kansas City has for playmakers for Mahomes. I mean, Rashee Rice has not been able to stay healthy or out of jail the last few years. So I worry about, you know, when Rice is healthy, he's great. He's a top 15 wide receiver in the NFL. We haven't seen it enough. He had the ACL injury, not his fault, but the ACL injury, the street racing thing, smoking weed while on probation thing. Doesn't seem like a very smart wide receiver. You know, the Hollywood Brown thing didn't work. Xavier Worthy has not been what you would call Worthy's. I'm going to say Worthy. That's stupid. He's not lived up to being a first round pick. I mean, he's still faster than everybody in the National Football League, but he also weighs less than I do. And I'm a string bean. I don't think Xavier Worthy is the number one they were looking for. And then their third wide receiver is Tyquan Thornton. I mean, that's not exactly murderer's row. That's not exactly Jamar Chase and T. Higgins, all right? And Kelce. If you play fantasy football, Travis Kelce was PPR tight end 3 last year. But when you watch Kelce play real football, it looks like he's running in mud. Now he's a married man, so who knows how that's going to change. But getting that extra help in the backfield, I think, will help Patrick Mahomes. And if Walker can stay healthy, then I think that's going to be massive because they can run so much play action. You can dump it off to Walker and go. Like there's more there when you're not relying on one-legged Isaiah Pacheco or Kareem Hunt carrying the rock for you. Mike Wickett here on Westwood One Sports. We're previewing with three concerns I have for every NFL team. This hour, it is the Kansas City Chiefs. And the third question that I have, what's this defense doing? What is going on with this defense? They traded away Trent McDuffie to the L.A. Rams. Jalen Watson gone. Their top two corners are gone. They used their first-round pick. They moved up to get Mansoor Delane, who is a good player, but you replace Trent McDuffie, who is arguably a top two, top three cornerback in the National Football League, and you replaced him with Mansoor Delane, who right now is dealing with an injury. He's got a big red Q next to his name. He's questionable. They did use another first-round pick, part of the trade, to snag defensive tackle Peter Woods. And I love this answer. This kid came out of Clemson. He's 6'3", 310 pounds. I mean, when you get to Chiefs training camp, which is north of Kansas City, they run out of their little facility and then down a hill. And he loved doing that, man. I like this answer.
3: It's a dream come true. I mean, I've seen a lot of videos of guys, you know, trotting down the hill and stuff like that. And, you know, I just never really thought that it would be me, you know, coming up, you know. So, you know, it was a dream come true. I was thinking about practice when I was coming down the hill, you know what I'm saying, because I was just excited to get out here. That's a dream of his own.
0: They paid George Karlaftis big money last year. He got you 6 sacks. Chris Jones just turned 32 years old. His sack total has gone down. Nick Bolton's a good player, but I don't love what I see on the defense from the Kansas City Chiefs. And Steve Spagnuolo, the defensive coordinator, he's a very good defensive coordinator himself. Like, the Chiefs have had some good defenses. I just don't know if there's enough. I just don't know if there's enough there for Kansas City to make a real run in a very good division. I mean, your corners, your starting corners are an injured rookie named Mansoor Delane and L'Jarius Sneed. He's 29 years old. He was there, and then he left, and then he came back. Like, a little concern on that defensive side of the ball for the Kansas City Chiefs. So those are my three questions about KC. Mahomes' knee, running the football. Can Kenneth Walker stay healthy for six? I'll even give him 15 games, but can he stay healthy for 17 games? And then that defense, again, you got rid of your top two corners, and you brought him in with a retread, and you replaced him with a retread and a rookie who's injured right now. And that division is so good. I am so high on the Chargers. I know a lot of people are. I'm high on the Chargers. The Broncos are really good. Raiders aren't there yet, but they're rebuilding. Raiders are going to upset a couple of teams this year. I'm not saying the Raiders win 9-10 games. Raiders are going to win about 6 this year. But there's going to be one of those games where you're like, how'd the Raiders do that? We shall see. Mike Wickett here, Westwood One Sports. Coming up next, it's Sunday, which means we rank stuff. Top 5 of where are we going to go? Could be sports, might not be. We rank stuff. That's next here on Westwood One Sports.
4: 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LeBron James has chosen to sign with the Philadelphia 76ers, joining Jaylen Brown in his final campaign. Can the King add another ring? Westwood One Sports.
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0: Been this kind of night all night, Will. Just a bunch of music that this is what sports fans crave. The Katy Perry. They crave the Venga Boys. They crave the Miley Cyrus. You're crushing it over there, Mondo. The tallest Latino in all of talk radio. Just crushing it here on Westwood One Sports. My buddy Alex once said to me, Wicket, you have an uncanny ability to power rank anything. And I'm like, oh, well, thank you very much. I take that as a compliment. So on Sunday nights, we like to do a little segment here called Rank Stuff. We're going to go around the room. It could be sports, could be anything. But we're going to go around the room, and we're going to let Mondo Hernandez, our board operator, the man on the ones and twos, playing the hits for you tonight. Mondo, you get to rank five things. Where are we going today?
32: Okay, so my list of five things is it was pretty tough to get a list together, but you mentioned this earlier in the show. Chess.
0: My daughter, I got an email. I have a 7-year-old daughter, and she's on the autism spectrum. She's autistic, and she really wants to learn how to play chess. And so I sort of teach her, you know, She's a high functioning girl on the autism spectrum. So she's does very well in school, and she wanted to learn how to play. So I'm like kind of teaching her how to play. I get an email today from my wife. My daughter is starting a chess club, or she's joining a chess club on Monday. I had no idea this was happening, but I'm kind of excited about it, Mondo. So I'm excited to see where you go with this.
32: That's really cool. Yeah. Actually, I started a chess club back in my younger years.
0: Did you really?
32: Yeah. So cool. Here we go. Top five chess openings.
0: What? Yes. This right here is as niche as it possibly gets for a ranking. The top five chess openings. I love it.
32: Yeah,
0: this is going to, about eight people listening are going to understand this.
32: Now, this is for me, for my list. All right, my top five.
0: Yes.
32: Okay, so number five, we have the Danish Gambit. That's e4 to e5, then d4. Then you take d4, followed up with e5. No, sorry, c5. Now, it's a good opening, but it's very aggressive, high-risk, kind of chaos opening. I don't play that way. But,
0: okay, are you an aggressive player?
32: No, I try not to be, unless you're in the mid game. Then
0: all right.
32: So number four, I have the Italian Open.
0: Right.
32: This
0: yeah.
32: is e4 to e5. Then you bring out your knights, knight f3 to knight c6, and then you bring up your bishop bc4, and that's going to be it's great for learning new openings.
0: Right.
32: It develops your pieces to come out of the. Come out, your knights and your bishops as well. Mm-hmm. That's pretty cool. Really good.
0: Yeah. Yeah. Will's following this, I'm sure. Will, are you following?
1: I'm so lost, you
32: guys.
1: Take
32: notes. Take notes, Will.
1: I'm just waiting my turn.
32: All right, number three, we have the Sicilian Defense. Now, this is the E4 to E5. This is very simple. You're playing, if you're white, you're playing a very defensive game. It's most competitive opening that I've used.
0: Okay.
32: Now, number two, this one I hate the most because it's very hard for me to defend against the Queen's Gambit.
0: Good show. Really great good show. Great show. That great move, show. That was a fantastic series.
32: D4, D5, and then C4. I've been to chess tournaments. I've never seen anybody with a big cowboy hat and a knife at a chess tournament. Never happened in my life.
0: How much chess have you played in your life, Mondo? I think that's fascinating.
32: A lot. I mean, I played as a kid. I think I learned when I was in kindergarten and then picked it up again in sixth grade and then started a chess club. And
0: were you in high school? Was there a chess club you were part of?
32: No, there wasn't, unfortunately. I wish there was.
0: But you still played it throughout high school?
32: Yes, I did.
0: Dude, that's cool, man. Yeah, I like that.
32: And then number one is Raul Lopez. E4 to E5, knight F3, knight C6, bishop B5, threatening the knight there. It's great for deep strategery and planning for your games. Those are it.
0: Got all that, Will?
1: It's all up in the old noggin.
0: Oh, there it is. Yeah,
1: didn't miss a beat.
0: Will's only got 17 more hours in a row. He's working here at Westwood One, and then he's going to get done and go play chess, and he's going to use one of those openings from Mondo. I like your list a lot, Mondo.
32: Thank you, sir.
0: All right, Will, what are you ranking today? Is it chess openings? Did he steal your thunder?
1: No.
0: Okay.
1: The top five athletes I would like to have by my side in a bar fight.
0: Oh, okay.
1: Yeah.
0: All right. Okay. Do you get in a lot of bar fights? Are you that guy at the bar?
1: No, I am not that guy. I have never been that guy. I've never even been in a fight before.
0: I mean, your nickname around here is Roadhouse. So
1: it is.
0: Like, I wonder how many bar fights you've been in. I've only been in one where I was at a bar and it was in the middle of the day. It was in Milwaukee. We had not been to the Brewers game, but there was a daytime Brewers game, and this group of people, they were on the dance floor. Yes, dance floor. And I walked up to a guy who had, like, a broken leg. He had, like, the boot on. And I made a joke, because at the time, the Brewers had a second baseman named Ricky Weeks. And I walked up to the guy, and I said, and they were up, they were obviously boozed up. And I said, hey, man, you remind me of Ricky Weeks. And he punched me in the face.
1: What?
0: And my boys, like all the five dudes I was hanging out with, my crew, they saw it happen and came flying to the dance floor. And everybody went outside.
1: That is incredible.
0: I just stood there kind of shell-shocked. I'm like, did I just get punched in the face for making a joke? Did my loud mouth finally get me punched in the face? Anyway, sorry. Who do you want by your side?
1: Okay. Number five is where I put Shaq.
0: Yeah.
1: He's a little slow. Like, he's pure mass. He's a human shield. I can let him do his thing while I hide behind him. But he's a little slow. A little bit. Next on the list, though, this is where I go Conor McGregor. Believe it or not.
0: He's got one good leg right now. You don't want one-legged Conor McGregor?
1: Let's just pretend this is prime Conor McGregor.
0: So Conor McGregor, 2010 Conor McGregor. Got it. Okay. Not the one-legged version of the notorious MMA that we saw hurt himself a couple of weeks ago. Got it. Okay.
1: Now there is going to be a size disadvantage here, potentially, but he's a proven fighter. He's quick as a cat, and he can take people out before they even know what happens. So that's what we got in there.
0: For the record, Will, size does not matter. Like, do you know who you really want? You want guys that were high school wrestlers. Those dudes might be 5'5", but they are thick and they are strong. They know how to take people down. Like, people who wrestled in high school or college, they're fantastic to have by your side in a bar fight.
1: So at number three, this is where I put Wimby. This is where I'm going to put Wimby.
0: Yama?
1: I mean, do I even need to explain? He's 7'4". Like, the reach on this guy.
0: Yeah.
1: Like, yeah, there's not a lot of mass to him, at least not yet. But he's going to, like, he can, the reach is going to be an ultimate weapon.
0: And he's shown that he will absolutely throw an elbow at your throat, like he did in the Western Conference Finals or the semis against Minnesota.
1: He's got some torque. Yeah. He's got some torque. And not only that, he's got a high center of gravity, so he's tough to reach.
0: Yeah,
1: so that's
0: good. Yeah.
1: Number two is where I put Aaron Donald.
0: Smart.
1: Just strength, explosiveness at close range. And then number one, I take it up a notch with Myles Garrett.
0: I mean, if you can roll into a bar with Myles Garrett and Aaron Donald, and then you yap until a bar fight starts, you're going to be pretty safe.
1: Just size, explosiveness. It's almost like Myles Garrett's like having two different fighters in one. Like, he's that strong. Let's do that.
0: I do not want Aaron Donald to come back. But I know he's going to. And I say because I don't want the Packers and Rams to play on Thanksgiving Eve with Aaron Donald on one side and Myles Garrett terrorizing Jordan Love. I do not want that. That is a nightmare to think about. All right. Ranking stuff here on Westwood One Sports. I'm Mike Wickett, Mondo Hernandez, Will Dalton here. I went to the National Football League because I'm just on this NFL high right now. Because we're seven Sundays away from a full slate. And the top five, this is my list. Yours can be different. The top five NFL teams that did not make the playoffs that are likely to make the playoffs coming up this year. Does that make sense? Will, does that make sense?
1: Yeah, I'm with you.
0: All right. Number five, the Minnesota Vikings literally had the worst quarterback room in the National Football League. They were dead last with Brosmer, Carson Wentz, and nine. They had the worst quarterback rating in the NFL, 32nd overall, and they still were 9-8, and they were not that far out of the playoffs. Kevin O'Connell is a genius. If he can get Kyler or Niner, if they can get adequate, and I mean 15th best quarterback play, then the Vikings are going to be in the playoffs. Number four, I'm not sold yet. We just talked a lot about him. But I believe when you get MV Pat back under center, you get Eric Bieniemy back as the offensive coordinator, you sign Kenneth Walker, I think the Kansas City Chiefs should be back into playoffs. The AFC is so good, though. There's a couple other teams coming up in the AFC on this list that I think are going to make the playoffs, and I don't know who's not going to make the playoffs. It's crazy. But I got the Chiefs at number four. Number three, the Dallas Cowboys. Should I buy into this hype? There's a lot of hype around new defensive coordinator Christian Parker. You know, they made all those moves. They brought in Quinnen Williams last year using one of the picks in the Parsons trade. I think Caleb Downs, the safety out of Ohio State, was the best safety, the best football player in this most recent draft. And they're the opposite of Minnesota. Dallas, offense explosive. CeeDee Lamb, George Pickens, Javonte Williams, Dak Ferguson. It's that defense. Can they be 15th in the NFL? I think they can, and I think they get in the playoffs. So they're my number three team that didn't make the playoffs last year that I think can get in. Number two, the Baltimore Ravens. Healthy Lamar. Zay Flowers is a lot better wide receiver than you think. There's no more tight end confusion because Isaiah Likely is gone. I still believe that Mark Andrews can be a top 12 tight end in this league. They're going to get Madubuike back on the defensive line. They got Jesse Minter in as a new head coach. The emphasis will be on the defense. You still got Lamar. You still got King Henry. He's still going to be ragdolling people. I think the Ravens get back in the playoffs. My number one team from last NFL season that did not make the playoffs that I think gets in, the Cincinnati Bengals. You get a healthy Joe Burrow. And this is, again, all of these are predicated on health. We all understand that. But you give me a healthy Joe Burrow with Ja'Marr Chase and T. Higgins and Chase Brown back there. And then on defense, they have added so much. Again, we could have this conversation about a lot of NFL teams. Can you just be adequate? Can you be an average defense? The Bengals were historically bad last year on defense. They add Sexy Dexy in the middle. They bring in Boye Mafe from the World Champs. They added a safety as well. I do believe that the Bengals will be back in the playoffs, and that's the team I feel the strongest about. So number five, Minnesota. Number four, Kansas City. Number three, Dallas. Number two, Baltimore. And number one, Cincinnati. Which is interesting because I also like the Pittsburgh Steelers, and I'm not sure three AFC North teams are going to get into the playoffs. So maybe I got to rethink my Pittsburgh Steelers take. That's Rank Stuff. Mike Wickett with you here at Westwood One Sports. We got Johnny Ballgame coming your way in about 25 minutes. It's been a very, very busy, busy show. Thanks to everyone who has jumped in. We got one more segment left here on Westwood One.
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0: It's Westwood One Sports Night with Mike Wickett.
1: It feels like we've been at a rave for a lot of the show, or like a club for young people. A lot of the show. Who is this anyway? Who, Mondo, who is, what chick did you bring us back with?
2: This is a Yeah Yeah Yeahs, but it's a remix.
1: It's, okay. I see. If it wasn't there, I would have known the original. Thank you. Yes, that makes total sense. Mike Wickett with you. Final segment of this hour. John Mallory coming your way from Boise, Idaho. Johnny Ballgame will be here. The strangest NFL offseason story has been what? Like, it's not the Myles Garrett trade, all that kind of came out of nowhere, but you get why Cleveland was doing it. Maybe Ty Simpson getting drafted 13th, but you understand why the Rams are doing it, long-term thing. The strangest NFL story of this offseason to me has been a holdout by Jacoby Brissett. All right? I think he was like 1-11 last year as a starter. He's been a journeyman, and if you're a fantasy player, Jacoby Brissett might have won you a couple of games last year. The guy threw 50 passes a game because their running backs, I mean, that running back room was so destroyed last year by injury. Maybe that's why they drafted Jeremiah Love. But according to Mike LaFleur, not Matt LaFleur, Arizona's head coach is Mike LaFleur. That is his brother, the head coach of the Packers and the head coach of the Cardinals are brothers. But according to Mike LaFleur, whether you were thinking it was going to be Jacoby Brissett or Gardner Minshew or Carson Beck, the rookie they drafted out of Miami, he kind of put the kibosh on that and said, look, it's going to be Brissett.
3: He'll be with our ones. How about that? And the plan is to get this offense as good as we can be and peaking at the right time for him to be the starter on September 13. Yes.
1: All right. So that's the plan, because Jacoby Brissett, our long national nightmare, is over. He was only going to make like $4 or $5 million for this upcoming season. That's not starting quarterback money. So he held out. And I think I saw what he get. Will, was it $15 million? With a chance to get to 20, right, if he hits some incentives or whatever. Yeah. Brissett did meet the media today.
4: Oh, yeah, man, I'm ready to go out and play. You know, I mean, my like I said, my mind's racing, my heart's racing still, too. But, I mean, with these things, it's never a timetable, you know. It's just a matter of when, you know, whether something happens or it doesn't happen, you know. And, you know, glad it's over with, and now it's onward.
1: Yeah, by the way, it is always a matter of time. That's a lie. It's always a matter of time. Because you want to, there's no way the Cardinals, look, the Cardinals are not going to win a lot of football games this year, okay? I don't know if you've seen their schedule. We went over this yesterday. It is absolutely brutal what the schedule makers did to the 3-14 Arizona Cardinals. Now, they happen to play in a very, very good division, okay? But that division also happens to play another really, really good division. They play the AFC West. So you get the Cardinals in the NFC West, where they have to see the Rams twice and the Niners twice and the Seahawks twice. But they also have to play the Chiefs and the Broncos and the Chargers. They get the, like, listen to this schedule, man. The Cardinals open week one at the Chargers, then Seattle, at the Niners, at the Giants, the Lions, at the Rams, the Broncos, at Dallas, at Seattle, the Rams, at Kansas City, Washington, Philly, then their bye week to prepare for the New York Jets. Arizona could be 0-13 going into their bye, and Jacoby Brissett will not be starting at that point. That's when you give the football to Carson Beck. And maybe you do it the week, 2 weeks prior when they play Washington. But that is as brutal as it can possibly get. And this is a 3-14 team for a reason. You know, they've got Trey McBride. He's great. Michael Wilson surprised a lot of people last year in the second half of the season. Marvin Harrison Jr. has been an absolute bust since he was drafted 3 years ago, fourth overall. They stupidly took Jeremiah Love. And this is not a knock on Jeremiah Love. Jeremiah Love's great. But when you're a 3-14 team not ready to compete, the last thing you do is take a running back top three. That was the single dumbest draft pick of any pick of the NFL draft. And shout out to our listeners in Arizona. I love you. But when you're trying to build a football program, a football team, when you're trying to establish, you know, a path to greatness, the last thing you do is add a running back. You don't add it first, okay? You didn't get your quarterback in the draft. Carson Beck's not your quarterback of the future, most likely. Third-round guy. He's 26 years old or 25 years old or however. He's old. He was in college forever. Like, your quarterback is in next year's draft. Arch, Dante Moore, Lenora Sellers, whoever your guy is, CJ Carr, whoever your quarterback is, he's in next year's draft. But you don't start by adding Jeremiah Love the same offseason you signed Tyler Allgeier with James Conner coming back and the fact that you've got Trey Benson, who you drafted a couple of years ago. This season for Arizona should have been used or should be used to figure out who the running back should be going forward during this downtime, not spending a valuable third overall pick on a running back. Should have been a tackle, should have been somebody on defense, should have been something that's foundational. You sprinkle the running back in at the end, man. You don't add the running back first, especially in that division when you're not going to be anywhere near the top for a couple of years. You got the Super Bowl champs, the super team, and a team coached by Kyle Shanahan. Like, you're in trouble in Arizona to win a game this year. I don't know what their over-under is, but it's not very good. And now you're going to bat with Jacoby Brissett as your quarterback. He's going to throw for a million yards, but he's going to throw a million picks as well. It's just how the offense is going to go. And speaking of the offense, Brissett says he doesn't even know the offense yet. Well, that's what happens when you hold out.
4: Oh, hell no. I think we just ran all day one plays out there for me today. So I got a long way to go. But again, like I said, I mean, I'm willing to put the work in. Obviously, you know, after this night of sleep that I do get, I'll go back to 3 hours of sleep for work purposes now. But it's training camp. We're all learning. It's first time in this offense. So I'm not naive to understand that it's still a lot of work to be done.
1: A lot of work to be done for Jacoby Brissett to learn this new offense. And LaFleur comes over from the Sean McVay staff. He was with the Rams. So you're going to see a lot of pre-snap motion. You're going to see a lot of under center. You're going to see a lot of play action. I don't know who the tight end behind Trey McBride is. It shouldn't matter. But because Trey McBride should, you know, get his 100 targets again. And I hope for Cardinals' sake that they can turn Marvin Harrison Jr. into a really good wide receiver. Boy, he would sure end the streak of great receivers out of Ohio State, wouldn't he? Which is amazing because Maserati Marv was so much fun to watch when he was in college. You know, next year, Jeremiah Smith's going to be a top five pick. He's going to start the streak all over again. We had Carnell Tate, who went number four to Tennessee this year. So Arizona's a real mystery, man. And I know they didn't have any other. I believe Carson Beck will be your starter midway through. But they've got so many running backs. And their head coach, again, Mike LaFleur, says that the depth they've got with all four of those guys is a good thing.
3: One of the coolest words outside of consistency that a coach hears is depth. And so that's a good thing right now. Unfortunately, a running back room, hopefully not this year, but there is an attrition there at times because of the pounding those guys take. So you want to be able to divvy that thing up. Now, you can't have everybody up on game day because of obviously the roster limitations right there. But if we can split it up, keep it fresh, have a third down back, like, we're not at that point, but that's the perfect world, and we'll see what's the best thing, you know, going into September.
1: I mean, it's going to be, I don't even know. I mean, one of those guys has to get traded, right? Like, you can't have three startable running backs and Trey Benson. We don't really know what Trey Benson is. He's not been able to stay healthy. Maybe that's what Trey Benson is. But they got to make a move. They got to trade one of those guys, right? James Conner, Tyler Allgeier. They got to do something and trade one of those guys. By the way, Jacoby Brissett, he's all in on Jeremiah Love.
4: But obviously being able to be here and watch him, practice and do his thing, obviously I see why we paid him $50 million, that's for sure.
1: $50 million for the rookie running back. I think, Will, maybe you can check on this. Isn't he the fourth or fifth? Isn't Jeremiah Love the fourth or fifth highest paid running back in the NFL, and he's yet to take a snap in this league? See if you can find that out for me, please, Will. Because I think that where he gets slotted and what you get paid, and when you're a third overall pick, you make really good money. And as we know, running backs generally don't make really good money. Now, there are certain coaches in this league that I scratch my head and wonder, how do they keep getting jobs? For example, Matt Nagy. I have no idea how Matt Nagy keeps getting jobs, okay? I'm very worried about the development of Jackson Dart because Matt Nagy is the offensive coordinator in New York. Nathaniel Hackett's the same way. Like, how does Nathaniel Hackett keep getting a job? He's Mike LaFleur's offensive coordinator in Arizona. Here's what he had to say. This is not a good soundbite if you're a Jeremiah Love fan. Here's what he had to say about Jeremiah Love.
5: I mean, he's definitely a rookie, and as we've talked about, and he'll keep growing every single day. I'm very excited for him. All those guys, not just him. I mean, he's definitely a rookie.
1: You don't really want to hear, oh, he's definitely a rookie, which means, again, very early in camp. You can't take anything that comes out of camp very, very early in camp. But that doesn't sound like a real glowing endorsement, okay? He's definitely a rookie. Will, you got those numbers? Do we lose,
6: Will? Eighth highest paid running back in the league.
1: Jeremiah Love is?
6: Yeah, and the first this year, like just in a yearly basis. He's the highest paid this year.
1: He's the highest paid running back in the NFL?
6: In 2026, like in a yearly basis.
1: I would have thought it would have been McCaffrey or Saquon or one of those guys who got that second or third contract. Oh, my goodness. But he looks like a rookie, which means he's making mistakes. And again, it's the first week of his first training camp, okay? By the time we get to the middle of August, he'll pick up his assignments. He'll know which way, you know, it is to get to the bathroom. He'll get all that taken care of, but that's not something you really want to hear.
5: Yeah, I mean, he's definitely a rookie.
1: Yeah, okay. All right. I mean, the only thing worse than that is when you turn on the radio and you hear this.
2: Speaking of stupid, Will Dalton.
1: That's really it. That's kind of it. That's kind of it.
6: What a way to cap the show.
1: I don't think John Mallory is going to treat you the way Josh Graham treats you.
2: Speaking of stupid, Will Dalton.
1: I don't think he'll do that, but I have no idea what he's got coming your way. But Johnny Ballgame is coming up on the other side. Thanks to our friend Mark Farzetta for joining us from Locked On Sixers. If you missed that, you can podcast it. What a fun show today has been. Thanks to our board operator, Mondo Hernandez, spinning the ones and twos, taking us out with whatever this is. Our producer, Will Dalton. My name is Mike Wickett. John Mallory, Johnny Ballgame, taking you through the rest of the night. Have a fantastic rest of your Sunday. And I'll talk to you next week here on Westwood One Sports.

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0: Richie, if you're listening, this one's for you. Johnny Ballgame, John Mallory, your Sunday night guy. Nice to have you guys back. Whether you're listening on the app, on the website, on an affiliate, on your phone, wherever. Appreciate you guys for taking us in another opportunity, you know, for me to talk stories and take your calls and have some fun as we get to a really interesting time of year, right? It's so close. And nerds like me, training camp, it's okay, that's football season. I'm interested in camp stuff. And it's one of those times, man, it's right there. I'm going to be all over the board tonight. We got a good crew for Westwood One. One, never underestimate your opponent. Expect the unexpected. Two, take it outside. Don't start anything in the bar unless it's absolutely necessary. And three, be nice. Will Dalton, we call him Roadhouse. Roadhouse, appreciate you producing this edition of Westwood One, and hope things are well, and hope you're interested in your Panthers this season, Roadhouse.
1: Man, it is good to be here with you. We are this much closer to football season, dude. This much.
0: Roadhouse.
1: We're almost there.
0: Roadhouse. Uh-oh. Good stuff, man. Nobody ever wins a fight. Just remember that, no. Brother. Gonna have some fun tonight. Our board operator checking in. Oh, he's a good one, too. TCU. He went to school. He's a Baltimore Ravens fan. Peyton Lodge checking in. Peyton, we got calls. We'll take this, next 5, 6, 7 hours. Appreciate you as always. And let's get after it, Peyton Lodge. Go Ravens.
2: Go Ravens, man. Hard to be a Raven fan out here in California where the Rams are the Super Bowl favorites. But, you know, it's tough. It's all right.
0: Does anybody wear Charger gear around L.A.?
2: No, not at all.
0: Like you never see it?
2: No, I see a Tampa Bay Lightning bolt more than I do see a Charger bolt out here.
0: Yeah, right. All night we are here. 310-840-4910. You guys, and you know, we all love sports, and sports are stories, guys. You know, you tell stories and you pass these stories on. They live in your family. The time Grandpa saw the Red Sox win in 04 when he was in his 90s. That's a pivotal moment in his life and your family's story. Part of the reason we do this, part of the reason I love just telling sports stories, because that's all it is. You know, drama, stories, greatness. You know, the drum.

0: like I said. And, like, the stories growing up, you know, I remember my grandpa told me about Y.A. Tittle. He was a Y.A. Tittle fan. You know, I didn't see Babe Ruth play. Nobody did. You know, listening to this right now. And you didn't have a TV in your pocket to catch Wilt Chamberlain's 100-point game in Hershey, Pennsylvania. Nope. You had nothing until, what, a newspaper maybe 2 days later? But that was okay. Didn't matter. You had, you know, Grandpa's lap. He told you about Joe DiMaggio. You said, hey, you're a Mickey Mantle fan. Son, you never saw Joe D. I love hearing Bob Costas tell that story on the Ken Burns baseball doc, which I've seen, obviously, way too many times. That's part of it. That you rely on the nostalgia of the older generations to tell you, hey, he did this. I saw that. You know, Bo Jackson in the Kingdom. I saw that, Sonny. Oh, wow. You know, and you know, they didn't even have, like, obviously YouTube, but games weren't even on the internet because, yeah, there wasn't an internet. And those were the gatekeepers. Your dad, your brother, your grandpa. You know, if you didn't see it, you know, someone did or knew someone who did, and you relied on that. And that's where I'm going, starting this thing off, Johnny Ball Game on Westwood One. And you don't care what I think about the 76ers in the regular season. You don't care that, oh, Boston's in trouble. You shouldn't from me. So I'm not taking that route. You can listen to everybody else, probably even do it better. But for me, with LeBron, what's different? What I was talking about before, that's different. Everybody in the room has seen him play. Multiple generations of NBA fans at some point in their life watched, cheered, booed, bet, lost, won, hated, loved him. We all share LeBron. And no other basketball player, for my money, I can say that regarding. One, he had the advantage of technology. Let's not lie. Michael Jordan's games weren't all on TV probably until, what, 5-6 years into his career? You listen to Johnny Red Kerr on the radio, right, Chicago guys? You know this. Like, speaking of MJ, you know, my two chuckleheads here, Lloyd and Harry, you know, Peyton and and Roadhouse, they never saw Jordan. They didn't. And if they not even Wizards Jordan. They didn't. They don't remember it. Like, and I know we've all seen The Last Dance. Nobody's seen it more than me. I hope. Come Fly With Me. I got that with a Sports Illustrated subscription in 1988 and watched that VHS probably more than Fast Times at Ridgemont High when I was a teenager. Watched Michael Jordan Come Fly With Me on repeat. These two yahoos with Lloyd and Harry, they never saw him play. And I know you got YouTube and you got The Last Dance and it's legit, but you still don't remember the emotions when Michael and the Bulls were down 0-2 in a series against the Knicks. Or Michael going into the Game 7 in 98 against the Pacers. You know, the first series, 91, when he finally got his title, and it took him forever. The narrative on Jordan, guys, from like 87 to 90 was he's a ball hog. He only gets stats. He's all about this and that. He can't win. Winning is for Magic and Bird and the Bad Boys, not for Jordan. He had to spell that crap. And yeah, I get that's detailed. That's documented. But even Michael Jeffrey Jordan, you rely on your dad. Like, I know, you know, Peyton Lodge, your dad, hell, he probably knew Michael Jordan being famous, but your dad's a big sports fan, Peyton. I'm sure he told you all about Jordan, correct?
1: Yeah, he told me he was pretty good.
0: Get off it. You're still mad because I called you Lloyd or Harry. I can't decipher the two. But guys, everyone in the room has seen LeBron play. And it's at different phases. I mean, I was there. I remember watching a high school game on ESPN. St. Vincent, St. Mary's. And guys, again, games weren't on the internet then. There was an internet, barely. But you didn't get games then yet. No phones, no TVs in your pocket. So if you were on ESPN in prime time, for a high school player, was a really big deal. And I'm sure a lot of listeners right now, you remember doing that with LeBron. You remember that buzz. You felt it. You lived it. And I'm not the only one, I promise you, listening, that remembers opening night. Sacktown, Bay Area, and back down. The first game, I remember Sean Elliott was broadcasting it. Go back and look it up. Sacramento, first game of his career. So I was there the whole way, like a lot of us. But then take Roadhouse. Roadhouse probably doesn't remember LeBron, Big Z, and like Larry Hughes and Mo Williams going to the finals in 07, getting swept by prime Tim Duncan. Roadhouse, do you remember the 07 finals?
2: I mean, I'm a LeBron guy, so I actually do remember that.
0: How old were you? How old?
2: Oh, man. 07, I would have been 11.
0: Okay, you're there. You're there. Peyton Lodge, do you remember the 07 finals?
1: No.
0: Okay, yeah. All right, so that means you are Lloyd Roadhouse, and for now, Peyton's going to be Harry.
1: I literally good just stuff. Got a haircut. Good. How am I Harry?
0: Slippy, slappy, swami, Peyton. Knew it started with an S, though, but like... So, for example, making my point, I love these guys. So, Roadhouse remembers LeBron, his first series, his first finals. Peyton doesn't. Peyton's probably first memory of LeBron, maybe it was when he went to Miami. Like a lot of people listening, it's cool, you weren't alive, you were too young, you were playing with Star Wars and He-Man figures, whatever they were playing with then. I get it. You weren't following LeBron, but at some point, you did. Some people listening don't remember him outside of being a Laker. Shockingly, he was a Laker for like 8 years. Kind of went quick. And then there's people that caught on with Miami. People that caught on with Cleveland part deux. Like at some point, it's not the case with any other player. Where you lived it, you felt it, you booed him. I'm sorry, but if you're booing the Bad Boys in The Last Dance, come on, man, that was 40 years ago. And you're not. But you're booing him live on TV in a game you're watching, or there. And that's what's crazy. Multiple generations. We all share LeBron. And I don't give a rip. Where he went, I really don't. Philly will be cool. It's fun. Am I way more interested in the NBA regular season now? Hell yes, I am. So, great. But I'm not going to get into the dynamics of the starting lineup, although it's awesome. Don't get me wrong. I could. But that, no. It's Sunday night. I got truck drivers. You want stories? Let's take calls. 310-840-4910, Johnny Ball Game. But we all share LeBron. There's no folklore. Grandpa, yeah, I saw him too. The guy played so long and is still playing. I mean, you got a guy that's 100 years old right now, hopefully listening. He was 77 when LeBron started playing. If he's 100 years old right now, that guy remembers watching Joe DiMaggio. If he was born in 1926, hell, he remembers Ted Williams, all those guys. He might even remember the tail end of Ruth. And he saw LeBron play. And he saw LeBron play for 25 years, man. Staggering. And then there's a kid that's 7 right now. He doesn't even know it yet. But he will become a lifelong Philadelphia 76er fan this year. And he'll follow LeBron. And he will, at 7 years old, start to watch LeBron play. And when that dude gets, hopefully, to be 100, he'll say, I saw LeBron play. And it'll be even more freakier. Playing 24, 25 years at that level. We all get him. Love him, hate him, I don't care. It's you, it's your emotion. But he's ours, man. We all, everybody in the room, we've seen him play. I don't got to tell, you know, Roadhouse Dalton about the dunk contest between Michael Jordan and Dominique Wilkins. Actually, no, I do. Because he doesn't remember that. And that was bitching when the dunk contest was like one of the top 10 sporting events of the year. When it was Michael and Neek. It was crazy good TV. Let's get to Big D, Dallas. Take a call here. Jack in Dallas, you're first up tonight with Johnny Ball Games. Diamond Jack, what you got, man?
3: I don't know why you glazing LeBron so bad, but you need to change your trajectory immediately. You think he going to be remembered more than MJ, the GOAT? The reason why MJ is remembered, because what he did on the floor is what was important. Not anything outside the floor. It was what he did on the floor. You say they won't remember. They won't remember it.
0: Jack.
3: They won't remember LeBron. That's my name.
0: What is Jack. It? Dude,
3: the
0: I didn't say
3: why
0: that.
3: What you're saying
0: Jack.
3: Isn't important. It's because LeBron James is a great player. His stats, what he did on the floor, is important. That's what matters. Other than that,
0: Jack!
3: Nothing else does. But you speak about Jordan like he isn't the reason
0: Jack!
3: Why the NBA is what it is today. LeBron did not change the game the way
0: Jack!
3: It did. He will be remembered. Yes, sir.
0: Thanks for the call. First off, and there's a Jackie boy everywhere. Here's the deal, dude. Why can't we have a conversation about LeBron without the defender of the Jordan throne stopping what he's doing, grabbing his phone, and calling in and being off? That was a bad take, Jack. Hit the road, Jack. Thank you, Peyton Lodge. And I'm all kidding, Jack. You're a great guy. Appreciate you listening. Call any day. But no, dude, just because I'm saying that we all share Bron doesn't mean I'm saying he's better than Jordan. I never said that once, guys. But Roadhouse, did I? If so, man, you can pull my throat out and push me in the lake.
2: No, I'm going to keep being nice. That's what I'm going to do. Because you didn't say that at all. This was
0: all
2: about stories.
0: Okay. And nobody cares about Jordan and LeBron, do they? I mean, Jordan's apex. When Jordan was at the top of his mountain, in my opinion, was a little bit taller than LeBron's. But LeBron's mountain is a hell of a lot wider, right? He's played for 25 years. Michael quit on his team. What, twice? I know he quit once to go play baseball. Quit the sport. And then he quit in 98 and came back again. Come on. He was the best ever. The defenders of the Jordan throne. How dare you talk about LeBron? No, it's Jordan. Like, LeBron's not playing the Celtics. He's not playing the Thunder or the Spurs in the finals. He's playing the ghost of Jordan. He's playing Jack, who no matter what, it's going to be MJ. 310-840-4910. My name, Johnny Ballgame. Westwood One Sports. 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
18: It's a sublime Sunday, literally. That's all we're playing the rest of the night on into the morning. Sublime. Peyton Lodge, board operator, Roadhouse Dalton, producing. Great first segment, guys. You know it's going to be a good show. I don't know if I could say that for real, but you know you had a first good segment, I think. And keep it up, guys. 310-840-4910. Some funny stuff. College football week one opening Saturday is embarrassing. And I hate saying that. I defend college football, and that gets harder and harder to do. But week one, LSU Clemson. Love it. Imagine if Kiffin loses that game, by the way. He probably won't. It's in Baton Rouge. I love LSU this year, like everybody. But just what if? Oh, that'd be big. But I probably won't. But, I mean, what else am I sinking my teeth into? It's a really tough opening Saturday. And I don't need to go over the games. It sucks, guys. And this is telling me that, all right, and I was hoping with the expanded playoff, I was hoping that this would be fixed. That week one, like seriously, like can we get like 8 really good games? Like 8. You're playing, what, 136 teams now? Slippy, slappy. So, I mean, 70 games? You can't get 8 really good ones against Powers, Blue Bloods, and stuff? I thought, hey, you can lose that game and still go dancing. I was thinking, oh, the new non-con is going to be bitching. And this is my week one? I mean, it is Stinky Sullivan. And I get it. I think I do. Coaches don't want to risk losing, especially in this era. And I'll tell you why. Coaches don't want to face this. They don't know what the hell they have. So it's so much easier. I mean, Ohio State's bringing in Ball State. Might as well call them Lollygag Tech. It's a preseason game. I saw a G6 coach at Media Days last week say he had 82 new players. They have like 105 on a roster. 82. I say this every year. Nobody listens. Never gets any steam. I'll finally know someone listens to me when I start hearing everybody else talk about it. And maybe they do. But to get rid of this embarrassing opening Saturday, we'll all watch it. Who cares, right? I'll watch Ohio State rip up Ball State 100%. Can't wait. I'm excited for it. I'm an idiot. But think about it like this. Camp's going to start in a week. Less than that, college football, they're getting started here in a week or so. And they'll play for a month. And they won't face anybody else that they don't play with, shower with, training table with. They won't see anybody else until the first snap week one. Guys, college football is getting way too big for this. It's too important every single week. And I'll say this right now. If you ever have a question regarding college football, why isn't this? Why is that? If you ever do, fortunately, the answer is always the same in this sport. Money. That's the entire reason something is good or something isn't money. And I'll get to that in a second. Are you kidding me? But like, for example, yeah, my other job, I do afternoons on KTIK Sports Radio, The Ticket, in beautiful Boise, Idaho. I cover Boise State football every day. Go to practice, all the interviews, coaches. I mean, that's what you do when you do sports radio in Boise, Idaho. You talk Boise State football. And it's just, it's crazy to think. But like, Boise State will play against themselves for a month, like every team will. And they won't see anybody else until Eugene, Oregon, the Ducks, week one. Completely different size, completely different speed. Like, and I'm not just saying this for Boise. I'm saying this for Boise because I cover that team. I'm in that building. College football needs a preseason, and it needs to get it next year. 1 week, two Saturdays before the season starts, one a year. Hey, do with it as you please. If you want to bring in Lollygag Tech on your preseason week one, hey, Lollygag Tech will love to come to Ohio State for a preseason game, split that revenue. Hell, College Game Day will be there. Big Noon Kickoff will be there. Could you just imagine? NFL, we do preseason for a month. We watch four games, five for some teams, or three, four for some teams. College football's never done it. And now, are you kidding me? 50% of your roster is gone every year. Period, end of story. I talked to a coach once also in a media day, and he flat out said, and he said, I don't know all my players yet. And he was joking about it, not that he's not trying, that this is the level, this is the era that which they have to operate. Give college football a preseason game. All rookie head coaches who've never coached before, wear the headset, go through that. I know they all do that on their own, but this is an actual game. And like I said, what's the answer to every college football question? It's money. Well, you don't think there's a gold mine in a preseason week? It's all we'll do. Especially think this. Think like LSU's like, you know what? It's preseason. Nothing counts. Nothing matters. Hell, don't play your starters. I don't give a rip. You got 105 guys on your team. That won't be a problem. Treat it as you will. Maybe you want your starters. You got 18 new starters. You know, 15 of them played at a different school last year. A preseason game would have so many benefits. Fans, you know this. Roadhouse, they'd show up. They show up for spring games, dude.
19: They just want the football, man. They just want to watch. They don't care what it is.
18: And then in this case, it's like, well, you know, other than the spring game, or I'm in fall camp, I'd love to see how this quarterback's looking. Sure. And if coaches don't want to, then don't play the kid. But it's just, it doesn't make much sense. For the first time you get to hit somebody else is week one. Hell, you play a jamboree in high school? And college football's a really big deal now. Not even a joint practice. Have one preseason week. Heck, if you don't want to schedule a game that year, don't. And maybe even the team could come in a day early. You could get a joint practice the day before the game. Look, the NFL has this down, and they need it. I would love to go to an NFL coach and ask him, and maybe I'm wrong. I would love to go to an NFL coach and said, if you just got rid of every single preseason game, would that be better or worse for you? Maybe some would say better. I don't know. But I certainly know in college, with this roster turnover and coaching turnover, play one preseason game. Have 1 week of it. And cash out on it. I mean, if the answer is money, This is a gold mine. It could be a new thing. College football, you could own another Saturday. I mean, imagine if LSU's like, hey, we want to challenge ourselves for our preseason game. We want to play a team that's got, you know, close to our caliber athletes. You're not going to do it against a team in your league. Of course not. But say LSU pumps it up. Hey, we scheduled a preseason game, our only preseason game with USC. We scheduled a home and home with them. They're coming to Baton Rouge, and then next year we're going to the Coliseum. Or a situation if you are, say, going to Oregon week one, you could schedule your preseason game against another big blue blood high level team if you could get it. And that way you get some custom in some way to the speed and to the size. And it feels like it would work every which way. 310-840-4910. Am I smoking here, Peyton Lodge? Am I smoking doobies over here?
20: No, you're not. No, you're not. Everyone wants to see more football. Are you kidding me? But I will say it's hard to recreate what they do in the regular season.
18: I'm not asking to do that. This isn't even more for the fans. This is more for the teams.
20: Yeah.
18: Because I'm seeing a weak-ass week one. And I'm saying, okay, well, why aren't the big boys playing anybody week one? And my guess is, well, half their damn team is in the portal. They don't know what they have. They need week one against Lollygag Tech, man. And that's when I'm saying, if you have a preseason game, then all of a sudden, yeah, and you'll play your starters. Treat it like the NFL treats a preseason game. Heck, if it's included in the season ticket package, those are the games you give away. NFL preseason games are weak. You ever been to one, Roadhouse?
19: I have.
18: I mean, me too. Several. Every time I go there, 30 minutes in, I'm like, why did I go to this game? But hey, college football, first off, the first couple of years would be fun. And anyway, people love their college football. They want to tailgate. They want to go. I mean, I think it would be 2 weeks before the first Saturday. That way, if there are any, you know, hiccups or injuries or boo-boos or owies, you'd have 2 weeks essentially to recover. And again, some coaches, you're not going to play your best players much. Give them a series. That's it. But at least give them a series so they can see a different opponent for the first time. It's just weird for college football. I always shake my head at that they make those teams, you know, play for a month and they just get to play against themselves. And then you got to play in a game and man, that it's just, it's different and it's hard. And even the big coaches are thinking, I don't think I really want to mess with this thing. Lollygag Tech, get them on the phone. 310-840-4910. I'm Johnny Ballgame. This is Westwood One Sports. I got you all morning. I got you. Download the Westwood One app.
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19: 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Nah. 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

0: Follow on X at @bowlgame_KTIK. John Mallory, Instagram @johnnybowlgame_KTIK. Good stuff. Phone line, where you at? Philip in Baton Rouge wants to talk college football preseason. Philip, you're up. What do you know? What do you say?
1: From Baton Rouge. I'm about halfway between New Orleans and Baton Rouge.
0: Beautiful.
1: What I want to say is, with a 9-game SEC schedule, you know, I wouldn't want to play another game during the year because we're going to get beat up during the season anyway. Us starting with Clemson, and, you know, I mean, we're playing a big game to start with. Iron sharpens iron. We have a great defense. So Lane Kiffin and his people will be able to get that offense straight before week one.
0: Yeah, so you're saying, nah, we don't need it, even if it means, hey, starters aren't going to play much. But you just want the entire operation of a game. By the way, Philip, LSU fan, I think the buy a Ty Benefield jersey. You got him in the portal, and he's probably going to be the best player on that defense this season. I love LSU. They look really good.
1: Whit Weeks has actually said his favorite player on that defense is Ty Benefield.
0: He's a beast, man. I covered him in Boise the last 3 years, and thank you for the call, Philip, but don't tell me that players are everywhere. LSU's best player potentially was playing at Boise State last season. 310-840-4910. The players are there. The sad thing is, I guess for those schools, is you lose your best players every single year now. I heard LSU paid $2 million for that guy. He could have went to the NFL as a day three pick. You know, he's making what, 800 grand this year? Maybe a mil is a day three pick. Not much security there. Instead, nope, go to LSU for a tune-up year, make $2 million, play in the SEC, and then go in the first round. I mean, that's why it's so hard for some of those other schools to keep their best players, because you can't pay a safety a couple $1 million. I mean, most schools that operate in the G6, their entire payroll is maybe $2 or $3 million. It's crazy. Let's get to Raphael in Chicago. You want to talk college football, Raphael? Well, go for it. Talk about it.
2: Hey, John Lund. I mean, not
0: hey,
2: John,
0: bud.
2: I mean, Johnny Ballgame.
0: Thanks, bro.
2: I just wanted to talk about Notre Dame. Usually Notre Dame has a pretty decent schedule, but when I looked at it this year, their only challenging game really is Miami and then the Mustangs, I think. I'm really disappointed because I know that that's probably going to mean that they're not going to get as high of a ranking as they deserve. But, I mean, they're starting pretty high this year, right? Like number 5.
0: Appreciate the call. Yeah, thanks for the call, Raphael. First off, if I'm a Notre Dame fan, I'm okay with them not having the toughest stinking schedule in America. College football has changed. And college football has changed into... It's the big dance, dude. Make the tournament. And if you're Notre Dame, if you go most years... 10-2, you're going to be in. Hell, you just went 10-2 and you got, I guess, screwed, whatever. So you're thinking, man, 10-2 ain't good enough? If you don't make the tournament, look at this. Notre Dame had an amazing year. They should have went to the dance. They didn't even play in their bowl game, dude. They just said, we're good. Think about that. You know what revenue the University of Notre Dame can create, even if it plays in the Vagisil Bowl? I don't care. It's going to be the biggest Vagisil Bowl ever. Notre Dame's in it. But they didn't even play. So it's about the dance. Notre Dame fan, you know this. You don't have a conference. You've never had one. Who cares? You want to make the dance. And that's what college football is now. For better or worse. I mean, I don't, if I could right now, Roadhouse, if you could have me press a button and I could send college football back to 2018, would I do it? Because it wasn't perfect then either. I had a four-team tournament in 2018. Sure, there was under-the-table stuff, but I think I would. I like the conferences better. Like, if you don't root for a team that is in a top, 18, 20 brand in college football, good luck. Because you're sitting down at the poker table with 30 grand in chips and you're trying to beat someone with 14 million. You better get some good hands, man. Not going to be easy to win that poker game. And that's what it is. It's like Moneyball for the other schools. Now that you got to go, you got to find kids. It's a huge scramble. You got to figure out what you're going to pay them. It's kind of a nightmare. But I still watch it. I still cover it. I still spend more time in my head probably thinking about college football than just about anything outside of the NFL. So I'm all about it. But if I could press that button and send things, just put the whole toothpaste back in, I think I would, man. I think I would. Because it just feels like... The powers, and good for them if this is really what they want to do, just circle the wagons and make it harder and harder. And hey, everybody's watching. I get it. I know the ratings. I see them. I'm part of it. I love college football. I wake up with the pregame shows. I spend my whole day. I cover a team. So I go to every game that team plays. I host the postgame call-in show. I mean, I'm in. And it's just, it's hard sometimes if you're, like, it's crazy. I can't believe I'm saying this, but if you're not an Indiana Hoosier fan, you don't got much of a shot. I mean, but that part, how do you not hate? I mean, how do you not love? It was the worst program in the history of FBS, and Cignetti shows up and in 2 years wins a natty and beats Ohio State and whoever else comes their way. Oregon, it doesn't matter. It's IU. That's the biggest example of playing the old video game NCAA football on my PS2. We've all done that. We've all done it. And Cignetti went and did it in real life. So that part is dope. I love it. I don't know how to fix it. Nobody does, man. I don't know where to even start. Payroll? Contracts? Finder's fees? I mean, I always use the Washington State Cougars for my example on this. They had Cam Ward. Badass. Couldn't keep him. Went to Miami, first overall pick. Then they developed, brought up from high school. John Mateer had a great year in Pullman. What happens? Oklahoma, they just, Boomer Sooner comes and grabs him. Washington State, you can't keep recycling. You can't keep replacing Cam Ward and John Mateer, who are two All-America players. You can't expect those schools just to keep pushing them out. We got you. Don't worry, LSU. Well, we got a good one for you down here. I mean, when's it going to be like, for example, why don't two teams team up? Boise State and LSU. So the best players at Boise State, they all go to LSU, and the players LSU doesn't want, they'll send them to Boise State. Probably better than anybody else they'll find in the portal. Just using those two schools as an example, because we're talking a lot of LSU tonight. I mean, what's to say we don't see crap like that? Dalton, would you put the toothpaste back in the tube and go to 18 if you could?
3: I don't know. I mean, I kind of like being able to see a lot of different teams compete and get into the college football playoff as opposed to just four. Like, I like that piece of it. In a weird
0: playoffs,
3: way.
0: Badass. It's badass. Opening Friday night. I hate the layoff, though. There's too many damn days in between. Seven of the... they've done the tournament 2 years, guys. There's been eight teams that have had a bye week in the history of this tournament. Eight, okay? One of them has won their game. One of them. Teams with bye weeks are 1-7 in this tournament. And, of course, you can guess the only team that's won off a bye week is... Indiana Hoosiers, because they own college football. Like, that's the only team that survived the bye week of death in that stinking tournament. You make them wait too damn long, man. But the tournament is bitching. I love it. And you're right, a lot of teams will switch going in and out, but they will be teams in, you know, 2.5 leagues. And, okay, cool. That's what it's going to be. Maybe the G6 should get its own tournament. You know, I mean, let's be honest. Last year wasn't an anomaly of teams saying to bowl games, thanks, but no thanks. That's going to keep coming, you guys. If you don't make the tournament like that, we're good. I mean, hell, the off season for college football begins in season for college football. So you might as well just get a start on your off season. All night long into the morning as well. I'm Johnny Ballgame. That's at ballgame_KTIK. Roadhouse Dalton producing. Peyton Lodge, son of Roger. Yes, blind date. Running our board and, yeah. Hey, shout out. Who was this again, Peyton? Israel made this song?
4: Our boy Israel Bentley, baby.
0: Turn it up. Get us out.

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1: Got a good crew with me. Roadhouse Dalton producing. Peyton Lodge running our Westwood One Sports Network board. Your boy Johnny Ballgame here spitting into the microphone for 310-840-4910 if you want to get in on this. I usually don't bring guests on this show, like rarely. Have my reasons big time. It's also Sunday night. I don't want to pre-record. I want it to be live. It's not a podcast, but and you have to pre-record on almost every Sunday night interview. But tonight, because this dude's in Alaska, I was able to find a guy that's willing to come up with us, and he's a fantasy football legend. And we're going to start peeking up at some draft prep, I figured. So, Peyton Lodge, you play fantasy football, I take it?
2: Of course.
1: Are you banking on Christian McCaffrey playing 17 games again this year?
2: Of course.
1: Wow. What the hell? What? Okay. All right. Well, I mean, he did last year, and I didn't think there was a shot in hell.
2: I want to
1: get Howard Benyon's.
2: I put the buzzer in. Come on. Of course not.
1: Okay. Thank you. So you're being sarcastic. Gotcha. Yes. And then you buzzed yourself. All right. Good move.
2: Thanks.
1: Peyton Lodge. A big part of it is who's got that career year kind of still ahead of him, you know? I mean, that's what you want in fantasy football, right? I mean, you want that Peyton Manning 2013 season, don't you? You know, you score it. I had Cooper Kupp on his Triple Crown year, won my home league. Thank you. I mean, I'm old enough to remember being in a keeper league where a guy drafted LaDainian Tomlinson and had him for 9 years on his team and is still the league's all-time wins leader in a league that's 30 years old, the one that I play in. My fantasy league is stinking older than the two yahoos I have working with me right now, correct?
3: Oh, yeah.
1: What? I love it! But you want to get that career year. I got a little preview before we kind of talk fantasy, and I want to talk some quarterbacks here. If you could cue the music, Mr. Lodge over there in Roadhouse, give me a list of quarterbacks that are, you know, maybe they have a career year ahead of them, or Roadhouse, their career year is behind them. Because in fantasy, hell no. You don't want to get the quarterback when the best years are behind them. Then you're working the waiver wire after like week three because you clearly missed on your starter. You went with him 2 or 3 weeks. You're 0-3 and you're like, damn it, I need a quarterback. So Roadhouse, hit me up with some guys. Who you got?
3: All right. Let's start in Tampa Bay. With Baker Mayfield. This is a good one.
1: Yeah, I love Baker Mayfield. I think I'm on Tampa Bay's side in the contract dispute. I'll get more on that later on in the show. I'm going to say Baker Mayfield's best season, I hope I'm wrong, is behind him because I really like Baker and I like Tampa Bay. I think they got a good deal, but the receivers are now new. A running back, I hope, can stay healthy. Heck, I don't think Baker Mayfield is going to be playing for this head coach next season, wherever he's playing. I think Todd Bowles better find a way to win 10 games and maybe even a playoff game, or I think he is in trouble. And let's just be honest, guys. 2 years ago, Baker Mayfield threw 41 teeters.

0: man. He also led the league in picks that season, but 41 teeters, man. 71 completion percentage, 4,500 yards. Roadhouse, Baker's best years behind him.
1: Let's talk about a former MVP, Lamar Jackson.
0: Oh, how about a former two-time league MVP, Roadhouse? Don't you butcher Lamar's resume there. I have to say, this is an easy peasy, right? He's 29, and I'm sorry, but is Lamar Jackson going to lead the league in touchdown passes? Hell no. He did in 2019, okay? He led the NFL with 36 touchdown passes, led the league, and he can't pass, right? Well, not only that, but that same year, he ran for 1,200 yards and 7 teeters on foot. That's like the statistically a top 3 or 4 quarterback season ever. Hell yes, Lamar's best year is behind him, Roadhouse. Let's go. Step it up.
1: Let's talk about the new guy in Minnesota, Kyler Murray.
0: Okay, I'm a big Kevin O'Connell guy. This is a good one. Is Kyler Murray's best year ahead of him with Kevin O'Connell, who might be the best coach he's played for? And I liked what Cliff Kingsbury was doing with Kyler early on in his year. We remember he started a playoff game, the first Monday night playoff game ever, and they got embarrassed. But is his best year still ahead of him? Man, this is risky, and I wouldn't put money on this, but I'll say yes. Kyler Murray has never thrown for 26, for more than 26 touchdown passes in a season. His completion percentage is 67. In a Kevin O'Connell offense, I could see that going to like 69, dudes. And then running on foot, Kyler Murray, like, he's had a year where he had 800 rushing yards and 11 teeters on foot. That's not happening again, but can you get 450 rushing yards, 4 or 5 touchdowns on foot and be more accurate and precise? Okay, I'll say Kyler Murray, and I'm putting a lot of eggs into this Kevin O'Connell basket, has a better year than he's ever had, sure.
1: Let's go to the big D, Dak Prescott.
0: Oh, haga, haga. Where my boys at? Yeah, you guys know this, right? I mean, Dak Prescott's had a year also where he's led the league in touchdown passes. I don't see Dak. God, could Dak do that? You know what? I love his receivers. You know what? I'm not convinced the defense is going to be top 10. We're talking about a Cowboy defense that gave up 511 points last year. That was more than the Bengals. More than the Bengals, man. Oh, they'll be better. I'm going to say Dak can put a year together where he can throw 40 teeters and complete a good 67% of his passes. And you know, Dak, that'll be 4,700. Does Dak have a 5,000 in him? Can Dak get 5,000? Maybe. You get an extra game now? Roadhouse, call me crazy. I'm going to say Dak Prescott has a better year ahead of him still at 33 years old.
1: Let's stay in Texas then. CJ Stroud over in Houston.
0: This is a good one because I don't see a lot of other 24-year-olds on this list thinking his best is behind him. But man, CJ Stroud's rookie year of 4,000, you know, he threw 23 teeters with only 5 picks. He led the league that year in interception percentage. That's tremendously efficient. He led the NFL as a rookie in passing yards per game at 274. Like, is CJ Stroud ever going to lead the league in that stat again? Passing yards per game. Is he ever going to lead the league again in interception percentage? By the way, since that rookie year, he's had 12 interceptions. Last year, 8 interceptions. And hasn't thrown more than 20 teeters since his rookie year. Man, I hate to do this to the kid because he's 28 and 18 as a starter. He's won 3 playoff games. I don't know if Justin Herbert will do that in his career. I'm gonna give the kid a break, Roadhouse. I'm gonna say CJ Stroud has a better year ahead of him than he's ever had. And you guys, feel free. You can text Roadhouse. 310-840-4910. Comment on your phone. Roadhouse checks all the texts. Roadhouse.
1: Patrick Mahomes.
0: Oh, no, come on. Come on, guys. And I'm a huge, huge Mahomes guy. Who isn't? I don't know. I mean, he's one of the great quarterbacks I have ever seen. But, I mean, Patrick Mahomes has had a year where he's thrown for over 5,000 yards, led the league, and 41 teeters, led the league, just in every significant stat. Plus, he completes 66 to 67% of his passes. I mean, there's no way. Mahomes has thrown for 5,000 yards twice, man. He's thrown for 50 teeters in a year, man. He's a legend, but when we look at Mahomes' football reference page in, I don't know, 8 years when he's done, 10 years when he's done, I think we'll look at that first pocket when he was on his rookie deal a little bit too, when they had a great roster around him where he had a better season. And I mean, Mahomes has one thing he has to do every year, win a Super Bowl. If he doesn't do that, he set this up. Good for him. That's his That's the only objective for Mahomes anymore, just win Super Bowls. So, yeah, for like a fantasy season, no, I'm going to say his best year is behind him. Mahomes will not have a better year than he's had already.
1: All right, you knew we had to do it. We got to go to Buffalo. Josh Allen.
0: Damn, man. Dang, dude.
1: It's a good one.
0: Dalton, I'm going to let you play. Is Josh Allen's best season still ahead of him with Joe Brady, or is it behind him? As you know, Josh Allen's had some really good years. He's an MVP winner.
1: He's an MVP winner. He's had some great years, but he still hasn't. He hasn't gotten to the promised land yet. And I think he is going to get to the promised land one day and win a Super Bowl here very soon. And I think in doing that, he's going to have a year that slightly is even better than one he's had yet. So I'm going to say his best year, his career year, is still ahead of him. And it's coming very soon.
0: Love your angle there, Dalton. If you look at it with, and that makes sense, because for Josh Allen, his best year is winning a Super Bowl. It really is. And you could probably say this about a lot of guys, too. Statistically, I don't know, man. He's had some really, really good years. Josh Allen has, especially those rushing numbers for fantasy owners. I mean, think about this. 3 straight years, 15 rushing touchdowns, 13 rushing touchdowns. And last year, 14 rushing touchdowns. That's an Emmitt Smith clip. Crazy. I'll go with Dalton, though. Josh Allen's best year is still ahead of him, Bills Mafia.
1: This is the last one. The main man with the New York Jets, Geno Smith. There it is.
0: Look, I just saw way, way behind him. Yeah. And you know what? Geno is lucky that we can say he's had good years, because he has. He was over 500 as a starter in Seattle. I just saw Geno Smith 2 years ago go 10-7 as the starting quarterback for the Seahawks. He took them to the playoffs. He had good years. No way anything close to that is going to happen for my man Geno Smith. Like, he had good years now. Seattle knew what was the difference. I mean, they're 10-7 with Geno. You know, you get a better, more efficient, cheaper quarterback option. I'll get into that later, the money. And, you know, all of a sudden, you're holding up the Vince Lombardi trophy. And Geno Smith is, sadly, on his back more than a Vegas showgirl. Good stuff tonight, guys. 310-840-4910. When is your fantasy draft? It's coming up, man. We do week 0 the Saturday of week zero in my is the day of my fantasy draft typically. Ours takes place in Seattle. That's where I'm from. Fly in for the whole deal. Great time of year, man. I got questions. Do I trust Christian McCaffrey? What's year two for Ashton Jeanty going to look like? People drafted him in the first round last year. What's year two? I got questions. Do you draft, like, is Travis week one starting tight end in your fantasy lineup in a 10-team league? Think so? Let's get Howard Bender on the program. He plays fantasy football for a living. FantasyAlarm.com. I love this dude. We'll come back. Howard Bender next. I'm Johnny Ballgame. It's Westwood One Sports. Download the Westwood One Sports app.
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20: 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Did you know that, Roadhouse Dalton?
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20: 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Our main man, Howard Bender, with FantasyAlarm.com, does a great job on Sirius XM Fantasy Radio. That's channel 87. Sirius XM folks, Howard Bender, heck yeah, it's that time, man. We got fantasy. Did I lose Howard Bender after that intro?
22: No, you did not. I didn't know if that intro was still going on. I didn't know if you were saying something. I was like, this is the nicest thing that Johnny Ballgame has ever said about me. I'm getting all sorts of emotional now. It's fantasy season. It's getting to talk to Ballgame on the air. Stunned silence. How about that?
20: That was beautiful, Howard Bender. We love you. It's good to hear your voice, my man. And you're in Alaska. What's it like being an NFL fan in Alaska? Like, how early are you waking up? Have you ever seen a game in Europe? When do those start?
22: I believe they start around 3 or 4 o'clock in the morning for me. But, you know, I mean, listen, this is the price you pay for living in such a beautiful, spectacular area like I do. I mean, it is gorgeous here year round. Love the snow. Love it all. Sitting there.
20: Never been.
22: Orcas in the channel. Come on, Ballgame. Oh, get up here.
20: Beautiful. Beautiful. Roadhouse, you ever been to Alaska?
21: I can't say that I have. I got to get out that way, man.
20: You can't say that you have? Okay, yeah, I guess. Yeah, you need to. Bender, so what time is the first morning games for you on a normal Sunday? What are you, like 2 hours, 1 hour behind Pacific?
22: I'm 1 hour behind Pacific, yeah. So it's 9 a.m. football. Yeah.
20: That's not that bad, man. That's easy peasy. Breakfast for those morning wave of games. I was asking my board operator this earlier, so I'll just throw it your way. Like, your CMC expectations, nobody had him playing the whole season, catching 100 balls. Nobody was taking him early on in drafts. Where are you this year on CMC? Are you even expecting him to come close to that 17 game last year like he had?
22: You know, it's really funny because I always tell everybody you have to draft injury agnostic. Anybody can get hurt. You can't sit there and put that in there. But in all honesty, last year I won massive championships on the back of Christian McCaffrey because everybody was leaving him to the end of the first round. And I was grabbing like McCaffrey and Jonathan Taylor, you know, like a 1-2 punch like that. So, you know, so McCaffrey literally carried me throughout this entire season, you know, with just unbelievable play. But you know that when you're sitting at the blackjack table Ballgame and you're up like, oh yeah, this is nice. I'm up a couple grand. I'm feeling really good. I can either sit here and piss it back or I can walk away from the table and feel up and feel happy. And that's kind of what I'm doing with McCaffrey this year. He's
20: nice
22: in my first round, but I'm really not drafting him because I feel like I won so much with him already that if I do it again this year, if I try to run it back, it's just not going to happen. The workload is tremendous on him. We did see him struggle with the shoulder issue, you know, in the playoffs. So that's not an issue. That's not something that's just going to go away. And a running back injury for a running back shoulder injury is not something you want to deal with, especially with somebody like McCaffrey.
20: Is there a guy, I'm sorry, let's get to the quarterback position, Howard Bender, and I just kind of want to know what advice you're giving folks on SiriusXM or Fantasy Alarm. Like, how are you attacking drafting a quarterback? When's the first one going? How long would you wait? It's just so deep, man.
22: It is really deep. And, you know, it's kind of funny. You see people grabbing Josh Allen like third round. And then all of a sudden you like two rounds go by and nobody's touched a single quarterback. So You can, for all intents and purposes, I mean, unless you absolutely positively have to have Josh Allen, which I don't think you do, I think you can wait. You can grab a guy like a Lamar Jackson in the fifth round. I'll wait until, you know, I'm going after guys like, you know, Trevor Lawrence and those kind of guys who are just, like a two-tier below. They're not the rushing quarterbacks, but they're still a little bit mobile, and there's a lot to their game. I love what, you know, Lawrence is. And then what I'll do is maybe if I wait on quarterback enough, I'll take that shot. You know, I'll grab like the Trevor Lawrence guy, but then later on I'll just take that stab at Kyler Murray. His ADP is not climbing up too high just yet. I do believe he wins this job in Minnesota. And you know what? Here's a dude who runs, you know, 40, 50, 60 yards per game all the time, and he's going to have Justin Jefferson. So I kind of feel like you can sit back and wait. You don't need to attack QB like everybody used to do over the last two seasons.
20: Howard Bender, FantasyAlarm.com, Johnny Ballgame, Westwood One Sports Night. You see Kevin Stefanski in the ATL being better or worse for Bijan owners this year?
22: Oh, I think it's going to be better. I think it would actually be better. You know, Zach Robinson definitely got Bijan more heavily involved in the passing game. Robinson saw over 100 targets. So I don't necessarily know if we're going to see that many targets for Bijan, but you know, the job that Stefanski, he loves a good run-first offense. He loves to establish the run, let it open up play action. And I think that he's kind of, you know, situated on Bijan being a focal point of this offense. They didn't really do anything. You got Drake London, you got Kyle Pitts. They didn't really do anything on the other outside of that. I mean, they drafted Zachariah Branch, but they brought back Olamide Zaccheaus. They have Jahan Dotson. So I think, you know, really, if you're owning Falcons in Stefanski's scheme, it's going to be Bijan, it's going to be London, it's going to be Pitts.
20: Who scores more fantasy points this year, standard PPR, Jeremiah Love or, let's see, Jadarius Price, the two Notre Dame kids? Who has a better fantasy year, Price in Seattle, Love in a crowded backfield with a murderous schedule in Arizona? Who scores more fantasy points, Price or Love?
22: You know, I'm going to say Love only because I think he's going to be more active in the passing game. You know, Price's, listen, they're both in terrible spots, really. I mean, you know, and that's, you know, one of the things that I've always wondered. And I've always wondered this one, Ballgame. You could probably tell me. You know college ball better than I do. Why would Jadarian Price, if he really wanted to shine that brightly as a running back, why wouldn't he be like use the transfer portal or something like that and gotten out from Notre Dame behind Jeremiah Love? Why wouldn't he even like showcased his talent? So how can I bring that into him?
20: Because Notre Dame paid him as much as any of those schools would and told him he wouldn't have a big workload and told him he would still go in the first round and all three things happened.
22: That is true. All right. Beautiful. See, you told me. I feel served. I like that. I'll tell you what. It doesn't change my opinion, though. I mean, it just really doesn't. Because you've got George Helani's there. They bring in Emmanuel Zach Charbonnet. You know, I just don't really see it being anything, you know, different than what Jeremiah Love is going to go through, because he's going to be sitting there having to deal with James Conner and Trey Benson, and they paid Tyler Algier to do the between the tackles work. So, but I think I'll put my money on Jeremiah Love, because I think that he's going to be utilized a lot as a receiver as well.
20: What do you see from Genty year two from a fantasy standpoint?
22: You know this is my guy this year in ball game. You know this is my guy this year. I've been waiting so long for this moment to be able to talk to you about Ashton Genty with Clint Kubiak and Rick Dennison. I mean, come on. If that's not that's the first round pick I'm making everywhere. No doubt about it.
20: Pete Carroll's son isn't coaching the offensive line anymore and brought in a couple of pro bowlers and free agency. I think Genty's going to have a pretty good year two as well. Where's the threshold? So are you telling people Howard Bender, fantasyalarm.com? Is it Bijan 1, Jahmyr Gibbs 2, standard PPR scoring? Or if that is the case, when does the receiver become the better first-round pick than the running back? There's always that cutoff, right? It feels like you get running backs up until you get the receiver. Where is that this year, if anywhere?
22: For me, in all honesty, it's Bijan 1, it's Jahmyr Gibbs 2, it is Ja'Marr Chase 3, and then it is Ashton Genty 4. Okay. And then you can take... You can take CMC. You can take Jonathan Taylor. Listen, I love a lot of these first round wide receivers. Obviously, they're incredibly talented. I just feel like, and what we've seen now, and you actually see this in the ADP trends that are going on right now. The teams that are being the most successful, just based on like historical ADP data, the teams that are hitting the running back spots early in this first and second round, those are the teams that are going to be probably a little bit more successful down the way. You've got plenty of talent at the wide receiver position, and those middle tiers are absolutely loaded. So if you anchor yourself with two running backs, then you can hit wide receiver and tight end afterwards. That's why I wait on QB so much, because I'm just loading up with running backs and wide receivers early. It is a tried and true strategy. I have won a lot of leagues with it, and I plan on doing that again.
20: Howard Bender, fantasyalarm.com. Check that out. Okay, tight ends, just because it's a position, it's in your lineup. You know, maybe you want to be the guy who gets the McBride and Bowers early and try to pound people at that position all year. Maybe you wait. How are you advising people to draft at tight end this year?
22: It's a wait till the middle. You don't need to take Bowers. Listen, I think Bowers is going to be in a great spot, and I'll take Bowers over McBride. I just don't think you're going to have, or you're really looking for that, you know, that kind of separation. You have to think that, you know, most running backs and wide receivers who go in the first two rounds, they're scoring like at least 375 to 450 fantasy points in a PPR format. The top tight end is like, you know, 310, 320, and that's the number one tight end. So if there are other tight ends who are going to at least kind of close the gap between them, then you're not really getting that advantage that like grabbing Travis Kelce in the first round used to get you. So I say you wait 6th, 7th, 8th round, take a Tyler Warren or a Kyle Pitts. Do that. I think you're going to be much better off handling that kind of workload.
20: What are you telling people about AJ Brown in New England this year? Fantasy numbers only. I mean, a lot of targets coming his way.
22: Oh, ball game. All right. This one's my dirty little secret, because as a diehard Jets fan, right? I mean, this one, these are the probing questions that only Johnny Ballgame gets to talk to here with me. All right. But as a diehard Jets fan, I'm not allowed to say this, but I really do love A.J. Brown in New England. I am happily taking him in the mid-second round where he's available to me. I think that he's going to see a significant share in targets. I think that he's going to see plenty of work. I think he's going to get the attention that he's actually always coveted. You know, you look and see what's going on here, right? Kayshon Booty hasn't even reported for any team activity. He's so mad at, you know, them bringing in A.J. Brown and Romeo Dubs. So that tells me that those two are going to see all the targets, or the majority of the targets, and I want to be invested in that.
20: Bender, I love Ben Johnson. I want to start players. Ben Johnson is coordinating and play calling 4, and I have high expectations there. Luther Burden is going way ahead of Rome. I might see Rome. I think Rome's the better player, and I don't know who's going to be kind of the Amon-Ra in that offense. Where are you with, like, the Bears becoming a top 5 offense this year, like Ben Johnson had in Motown, where, dude, you got like 4 guys on their team that are must plays every single fantasy week? That's where you are. I would take it with Chicago this year, right?
22: I really, number one, they do have a very, very tough schedule. Look at the Bears schedule. It's brutal, actually, this year. Okay. Which should be very entertaining, because that should have Caleb Williams throwing, I think a bit more this season than he should. Yeah, Loveland, that's a must. Burden, here's the thing. I mean, if Burden plays that slot flanker role where he's moved, he stays on the outside, during 2 receiver sets and moves into the slot when they're, when they bring the extra receiver on. If he's in that role and Roma Dunze plays that big split end on the outside, I think Burden's going to have a crazy season. I think he's capable of having a crazy season. It's very difficult to play that big split end role. Mike Evans does an amazing job, in that role. Romo Dunze really needs to get physical with corners. He needs to be able to handle that and hold that top coverage. Otherwise, Burden's, they're going to start, doing different things to neutralize Burden, and that might affect things in Chicago. So it's a lot is dependent on both of them, but I would say, yeah, I might be drinking a little bit of the Kool-Aid where I would draft Luther Burden ahead of Romo Dunze.
20: Yeah, yeah, and I mean, Rome last year, he was scoring every week, like the first 5 weeks, and then he just hit a wall. It happens. Remember that one year Eddie Royal had 3 teeters on week 1? Remember that, Bender? And it was the craziest waiver wire extravaganza ever. And I think that year, Eddie Royal finished with like 5 teeters on the year. Like, Sammy Watkins had a huge week 1 a few years ago, too. Bender, value RB1s. These are huge to win your league. And I'm talking about like a DeAndre Swift, like a Basil Tootin, maybe a Montgomery, maybe a Dowdle. These guys are starters, Bucky Irving, but they're not in the company of, the top guys, the Cooks, Achant, Gibbs. You get it. Like, you're going to get these guys in the 3rd, 4th round, potentially, of that group, kind of the last RB1 starters to go. Who are you in on this year?
22: Well, I mean, are we considering Javonte Williams in that range? Because I feel like he's probably like towards that tail end of the last remaining true bell cow positions there. Because I think he's I'd put him ahead of like the Bucky Irvings or the Bashaw Tootins. I think that, Javonte is a guy who, you definitely want, but I think his ADP is kind of climbing up. Listen, I do like Bashaw Tootin, and I think he's in a really good spot here with Jacksonville. We love Liam Cohen's offense. We know what they can do. And he was, he's their guy also. He's the one that they brought in. I'm not worried about Chris Rodriguez boosting any work. But I'll tell you what, here are the 2 picks that I absolutely love making. Kenneth Gainwell in the 8th round is a fantastic deal. I mean, you've got the Buccaneers let Rashad White go and then paid more money to have Kenneth Gainwell do his job for Zach Robinson's offense. And Zach Robinson, who gave over 100 targets to Bijan Robinson, now has Kenneth Gainwell, who showed everybody last year that he is a fantastic option over there. So he's a guy who I think really can kind of chase Bucky Irving into a bad spot. I also like Jordan Mason in the 10th. Nobody's taking him until then. They're leaving him be. Aaron Jones is like an injury away. I know Mason doesn't catch a lot of passes, and they brought in Claiborne because he can probably handle that role once Aaron Jones gets hurt. But it's always going to be Jordan Mason at the goal line. The tackles. He's your early down guy, and he's going to get the touches. So, For an eighth or a tenth round pick, those two guys are going to be money in the bank this year.
20: Howard Bender, FantasyAlarm.com, Johnny Ballgame, Westwood One Sports Night. Okay, last year, 2025, was the year of the rookie running back, okay? All those dudes going into year two, we obviously have Genty at the top, but the year two back, Judkins, Henderson, Hampton, Harvey, Scataboo, which one of those guys really pops year two, Howard Bender?
22: It's got to be Omarion Hampton with the Chargers. Mike McDaniel takes that Shanahan coaching tree offense over to the Chargers. You saw what he did with McCaffrey in San Francisco. You saw what he did to Devon Achane in Miami. And now he's bringing that scheme over to the Chargers, where he's got two of the most elite tackles in Joe Alt and Rashawn Slater. Both are healthy for training camp. Both are going to be good to go. I know that you can't bank on that, completely, but no, this offense, they use the run to set up the pass. They use the running back in the passing game. There's so much to love about what Mike McDaniel is going to do for Omarion Hampton. That's my go-to move, man. If you want to know, my go-to move is at the tail end is getting a late pick, 10th, 11th, or 12th, and then just doing it, baby, and hitting Ashton Genty first and Omarion Hampton second. And it is going to be an elite 1-2 punch.
20: I love it. Howard Bender, everybody listening to you going, dude, okay, this guy knows his stuff. Tell me about Fantasy Alarm. 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
20: All right, enjoy Alaska. 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Well done.
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20: 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I'm going on a sports vacation, and I think it's massively underrated. 310-840-4910. 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
1: I'm hopping on a jet plane Monday night going to beautiful San Diego, California. All our listeners on our San Diego affiliate, what's that, 97.3 down there? Haga, haga. I'm coming down there, going to do some horse playing at Del Mar Racetrack. Beautiful. It's my favorite sports vacation, and I'm going to talk a little bit about that. But more importantly, like how NFL teams spend their quarterback money is a massive indication on whether or not you're going to be able to hold up the Vince Lombardi trophy. Now, you might think, dude, that goes without saying. I get it. But I got some stuff I'm going to break down, and it's good. Johnny Ballgame, Westwood 1. Let's hit the phone lines up. Appreciate everybody calling. Big shout out there again to Howard Bender at FantasyAlarm.com. But let's get to the calls. And yes, you know him. You might love him. He's in Detroit. He's Mr. Positive.
2: Thanks. I know who it is. So go for your dreams.

0: my fans around the world. Oh, my God. And real quick, the Detroit Lions. You don't realize we're in such disarray, Johnny Ballgame. You talked about the best years ahead. Josh Elvis Allen, best years ahead. Jared Goff, his best years are behind him. There's so much disarray. Jahmyr Gibbs doesn't, I don't know if he wants to sign with us. He wants the big bucks. Branch is injured. What's his name? Kirby Joseph is talking about stuff. We are in such disarray. To my Warriors in Detroit, you've got to make sure Detroit comes through, and it doesn't look good. Johnny Ballgame, I'm a little bit discombobulated because I love what they you just did about go for your dreams and boom, shakalaka. That's what Mr. Positive is all about, Johnny Ballgame. I love your energy. You bring it, baby love. And everybody, go for your dreams. Ow! Oh,
1: there he is. There he is, Mr. Positive. Yeah, I mean, do I even talk about the Lions there? No, he doesn't give a rip. He just needed some type of sports angle there, Roadhouse, so he came up with that. Who is the architect behind that song? Which one of you wants to speak on that?
2: I did not do anything with that. I got to give somebody else the credit. Who did that?
1: Roadhouse, it wasn't you, Peyton Lodge?
2: No.
3: This is Israel Bentley right here.
1: No, I mean, okay, Israel did that one too.
3: Yeah.
1: All right, who did he send it to first? Is that airing on all the Westwood One shows, I would hope?
3: If you go to Israel Bentley's, well, I'm really giving him a shot here, but if you go to his
1: Seriously,
3: Twitter page.
1: You're not supposed to say the last names either, and this is like national radio there, Peyton Lodge. I love it, dude, but yeah, Israel, I'll say it with L, Israel Bentley, getting, they're listening to him in Alaska.
3: That's
1: right
3: IB.
1: Now. Oh, man, he is good, though. He's good. He is good. And we do the ball game show, the ball game song when we go out for the hard break. So you'll hear that one coming up again. Israel gets a lot of play on Westwood One Sports Night. The two best GMs in football for me both do the same thing. And that's where their titles for me reflect the most, where their greatness for me is most on display. I try to do it different. I think we all do in this business. You want to be you. You want to be fresh. So I think I got some meaty, cheesy, greasy NFL quarterback salary cap talk. Yeah, pretty nerdy. But we're going to nail this, Roadhouse.
2: Let's do it.
1: Until then, Roadhouse, nobody ever wins a fight.
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0: game.
1: I'm excited to go home from work, turn on the tube or whatever I'm watching, stream, however you say it, and just catch some NFL training camp, huh? You know, the whip-around coverage, who's talking, I dig that, man. Maybe that's ridiculous. Maybe you guys are like, what? But yeah, I love it when they set up shop at practice and you just get the, even if watching it on TV, you just get the vibe that it's NFL football season, whether that's for your fantasy teams, your favorite teams, your gambling favorites, whatever the case. It's right here. Love it. There's a game, what, a week from Thursday, or is that earlier, Roadhouse? The Hall of Fame game? Is that this week, dude? No way. It can't be. We got Will Dalton producing. We call him Roadhouse.
2: So that is next week.
1: August, a week from Thursday.
2: A week from Thursday. My Panthers and the Cardinals.
1: Would you say, Dalton, you have a franchise quarterback?
2: I think so.
1: Okay. Peyton Lodge, board operator over there. You're a Ravens fan. Would you say you have a franchise quarterback?
3: Without question.
1: Easy peasy. Yeah. How many fan bases say we have a franchise quarterback? A lot. Right? I mean, my Seahawks, I don't say that. I would say Sam Darnold last year was not a franchise quarterback. This year, and I'll tell you in a second, he might be. He actually is now. Whether I like it or not, whether I love the whole franchise tag or franchise quarterback tagline or not. Let's talk some quarterbacks here. First, though, Super Reside holding in Detroit, the inner city sports analyst. Haven't talked to you in a while. Super Reside, what you got for us tonight, brother? Okay, you snooze, you lose, Super Reside, messing up the vibe of my show, our show. What are we doing over there in Detroit? What, you got Dan Campbell calling plays for you, too? Damn, Super Reside.
4: Boom, roasted.
1: The fan, you make me laugh there, Peyton. Peyton, you're pressing all those buttons, right?
3: Oh, yeah.
1: It's not Roadhouse, okay.
3: Well, Roadhouse fire automatic sometimes.
1: Oh, do they really? Yeah, Roadhouse, I think, is what, he's playing NCAA or EA Sports College football over there. Who are you running in your... Are you in a dynasty right now?
2: No, I usually just play, like, just regular mode, honestly. Like, I don't
1: gotcha.
2: Do the whole
1: I like to run thing. My own team. Just play by myself. I don't need to play anybody online. I'm going to build my program and get there it going. My alma mater, though... I'm in the FCS. I'm an Idaho Vandal. We used to be FBS in the WAC and then whatnot, but we went down. But there's a shout out. I love you, University of Idaho. Here's the thing, though. Franchise quarterbacks, I get it. They're everywhere. You want one. You have one. But there has been two quarterbacks that are making a significant percentage of their team's salary cap that have kissed the Lombardi trophy. And this is where they're missing. It's where your boy ball game comes in. But in this case, you have to look at, and I'll get there in a second. Super Reside, I expected a little more from a varsity letterman. I'm giving you this lineback, dude, but you better make it good.
5: Man, I'm super, bro. Of course it's going to be super good. Don't even trip. So thank you. I appreciate you. But United States of America, repeat after me. They tell me I could be one of the greatest of all.

0: hypothetical for you. I have a question for you. Maybe you know some insiders that might know something of her or something. First of all, let me say, hashtag Kaepernick tryouts matter. Let me ask you this. What's that? The GM over there. Okay. Brad Holmes and Sheila Ford is the team owner. Have you heard that someone is stopping Brad Holmes, and then is the rest of the NFL stopping Brad Holmes and Sheila Ford from giving Colin Kaepernick a tryout?
1: Man, you thought you were going to bring it with this call? That's you bringing it? Peyton Lodge, you just pressed the good button? What is the worst button you have?
0: Press it right now.
1: Please, press it.
0: Colin Kaepernick.
1: Boom, again. Hammer it, Lodge.
0: Tryouts matter.
1: Super Racine, get out of here.
0: Matter.
1: Hey, get this guy out of my face.
0: Colin Kaepernick, tryouts matter.
2: Don't give up.
1: Thanks for the call. Get out of here, man. I love you. You're the that was not bringing it with the call, though. I mean, I'm not even going to entertain it. Is he 40 yet? Anyway, Peyton Lodge, what do you have to say for yourself there?
3: I don't know. Anything with Colin Kaepernick in there, I can't find a good enough button to click.
1: Yeah, we almost need to invent a button. If anybody is listening that wants to contribute, text Roadhouse 310-840-4910 and tell them what a better button sound effect would be for Peyton to push if we get a call like that again. We're taking all suggestions. So send Roadhouse a text on that. My point, two quarterbacks have won a Super Bowl when the team has put a significant cap percentage to them. And this is where they're messing it up. By the way, those two quarterbacks, the only ones, how about this? If you spend more than 12% of your total cap on your starting quarterback, if you spend more than that, the only two teams that have made that work and won a Super Bowl, Mahomes and Brady, the Chiefs and the Patriots. And if those are outliers, yeah, I'll say it, they are. That's it. Last year, who won the title again? Oh, yeah, the Seahawks. They spent 5% of their cap on Sam Darnold. So they get to have a lot of really good players because they're not, oh, I don't know, like the Cowboys and spending 18% of your cap on Dak. And he doesn't even go to the Super Bowl. For Mahomes, yes. Whatever it takes, we want that. We'll pay that. We have one of the two. Mahomes and Brady. Brady won a Super Bowl with the Patriots where he was about 13% of his team's cap. That was 2018. That would have been slippy. Yeah, 2018, that was what, his last in New England. It was. And that was the most expensive they paid. And then Mahomes has won twice, guys. 17% of his cap, 16% of the team's cap. That's it. And I got, you know, Peyton Lodge, Lamar, franchise quarterback, 100%. I get it. Yeah, he should be. The Ravens are paying him 11.4% of the salary cap this year. The Baltimore Ravens are. And I'll just say this. One quarterback has won a Super Bowl with a percentage slightly higher than that. And his name was Peyton Manning. The best two general managers in football. One, Howie Roseman. Whether it's drafting, whether it's finding the right guys, whether it's knowing when to trade a McGillicuddy. Sometimes it's addition by subtraction. In 2 years ago when the Birds won the Super Bowl, Jalen Hurts, their quarterback, 5% of the team's cap. That's it. 5%. They had a lot of good players, right? They had a stinking all-star team. That's why You spend 5% of your money on quarterback. This is why Tampa Bay doesn't want to do this with Baker, because this year, you know what Baker is on the Bucs cap? He's 13%, which means unless he's Mahomes or Brady, no one taking that high of a percentage of his team's cap has ever won a Super Bowl. And Baker wants more. If he gets an extension, that percentage will probably go up. So I get it. Howie Roseman, 5% on Jalen Hurts 2 years ago. Whoa, whoa, whoa, whoa. How about this? The best two GMs in the sport right now are really the only two that have won separate Super Bowls within the last 10, 15 years with completely different rosters, basically. And yes, one is Howie Roseman, 2017, when the Eagles won their first Super Bowl. Carson Wentz, 4% of the cap, which gave them the flexibility to bring in a high-level backup, which is what Roseman did, and his name was Nick Foles, Philly special. If you're paying, for example, the Chargers are paying 16% of their cap this year for Justin Herbert, you probably don't spend the high-level backup money. You have to take it in the butt somewhere. That sounded weird. Never has happened. So Howie Roseman won the two titles for the Eagles, paying 5% and 4% for his quarterback. You get a lot of good players that way. We're seeing more teams win with that model than we are Brady and Mahomes. Everybody wants to pay the money, like, and hey, we got our guy. Like I said, there's 20 fan bases that think they have a franchise quarterback, and sure, fine, you do. It's defined differently. But as far as hoisting the Lombardi, dude, in this league right now, you need a team, man. You need a roster. You need more good players than they have. And you need a quarterback that's good. You don't need a great quarterback. You need a good quarterback. We've seen it. Pretty good. And then you go John Schneider, the Seattle Seahawks, trades Geno, trades DK. Brings in Sam Darnold, you know the rest, 5% of the team's cap on their quarterback, and they left no damn doubt, dude. And not to mention, you pay 5% of your cap on a quarterback, oh yeah, and your receiver went done wins offensive player of the year. What? Okay. And not only that, but the greatest Super Bowl winning bargain quarterback in the history of football. John Schneider, 2013, LOB Seahawks. Russell Wilson, you want to know what he took of the Seahawks cap when they won the Super Bowl in 2013? How about 0.6%? Not even a percentage of his team's cap. And you got Russell Wilson, year two, winning a Super Bowl in the third round. The greatest roster bargain a Super Bowl champion has ever had is the Seahawks, with Russ taking 0.6% of their cap in 2013. Insane. And you look, that's when John Schneider wins his Super Bowls, when the quarterbacks aren't making money, when they had to pay Russ, and they did. You know, when you're like, for example, Sam Darnold, they're not going to let him walk. They're not going to bring in Elvis Gerback. That's a shot at your Ravens, but you weren't even alive then, but I missed myself. Like, I'm serious. The bargain, and I'm not saying that this is what everybody needs to do because it's easy. It's not. But what's not working is giving Dak Prescott 15% of your cap this year. And I don't even want to say this because you guys, the Cleveland Browns are giving 13% of their cap to Deshaun Watson. That's fifth in the league. fifth. The only teams that give more to the quarterback, number one this year, the Rams. Matthew Stafford, 16%, which means if the Rams win it, he'll join Mahomes in that neighborhood of the only players to take that much of their team's roster and still win a Lombardi. Well, Matt Stafford just won it 5 years ago, right, Johnny? Yes, but the Rams paid him 10% of their cap when Stafford won it in 2021. 10. Pretty good, but not what the Chargers are paying Herbert this year. 16% of the Chargers' cap is on Herbert. Where's that roster? Dude, you need rosters. You don't need Baker Mayfield making Mahomes or whatever money that probably isn't going to get you there, man. The best two GMs right now working the system. It's Moneyball, man. You got a cap. You got to figure out where you can be good. And we all watched last season, and you probably even remember 2013. We all saw the Eagles in 2014, in 2017, and those teams were loaded with good players, and they were able to not have to invest a fifth of your team in one position. Now, if it's Mahomes, it's worked. Great. Perfect. But it hasn't worked for, let's say, number three, Josh Allen, 15% of the Bills cap. Number three. Only one quarterback ever has won a Super Bowl taking more than 15% of his team's cap. Ding, ding, ding, ding, ding. Mahomes twice. That's it. Now, maybe Josh Allen, hey, if there's anybody good enough to join Mahomes there, it's him, right? But the Bills roster simply or shouldn't be as good as it was 4 years ago. And if you look at a lot of these teams, you win a Super Bowl with a quarterback on their rookie deal. You can go all the way back to Joe Flacco in 2012. That was the fifth year. That was his final year of his rookie deal. Remember all the buzz on Flacco? Do you sign him? Is he a franchise quarterback or not? Hell, people made careers on that discussion. He was on his rookie deal. Mahomes, rookie deal. Carson Wentz, and then to Foles. Wentz, rookie deal. Hurts, rookie deal. Darnold, a cheap veteran option. Like, that was a massive hit on Darnold. And that was a massive hit on Jalen Hurts. Eagle fan, and you know this. You cussed. You cussed Howie Roseman when he took Jalen Hurts. You cussed him out because you said, we have a guy. We have our quarterback for the next 15 years. What are you doing?
2: Yeah.
1: Won you a damn Super Bowl is what he's doing. Finding a guy in the second round so he doesn't have to pay him so he can find money and spend it on other players. Look at Seattle's defense. They're loaded with players. They just won a Super Bowl. Philly 2 years ago had the same blueprint. I don't think it's a shock that the Eagles and the Seahawks have won the last two Super Bowls, because right now, those two GMs are doing it better than anybody else in building a roster. One quarterback, Mahomes, has won a Super Bowl, taking that much of the pie. One. And you have a list of players this year, these teams. And by the way, Seahawk fan, the 12s, you out there? Uh-oh. You know what you're paying Sam Darnold this year? Uh-oh. 13% of the cap. From 5% to 13%. Which means you got a lot less money this year to spend on the other players. However, what are you going to do, man? The dude won you a Super Bowl. His contract went up. It's easy peasy. But yeah, just so you know that, Seahawk fan, John Schneider has won his two Super Bowls when he's not paying quarterbacks, but still getting high level or good quarterback play. Like I said, we've seen Super Bowls won with good quarterbacks. You don't have to be great. And we've seen a lot of great quarterbacks not even get to a Super Bowl, or certainly not win one. 310-840-4910. Where are you at? Johnny Ballgame, Westwood One Sports. 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
9: Here's your 96.7 FM, 1670 AM, The Zone weatherology forecast. Chance of thunderstorms overnight, otherwise partly cloudy skies. Lows dip down to about 73. Southwesterly winds, 5 to 10 miles an hour. Sunshine mixed with clouds at times again, Monday. Chance of thunderstorms. Daytime highs approaching 90. Slight chance for storms, Monday night. Lows level off around 66, mainly clear. Currently, it's 77 degrees. I'm staff meteorologist Megan Mulford on The Zone.
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1: Only Sublime tonight. 310-840-4910. You got something to say? Well, say it. Get in on this. I got a few things I want to say about the situation with the San Francisco 49ers. My gosh. Some things there and just the layers and the branches off this tree. I'm a huge Kyle Shanahan fan. I think he's one of the best coaches in the league. I think he's the best coach without a Super Bowl in the league right now. And I think eventually, knock on wood for Niner fans, he'll get you there. Big fan. And, I mean, you're talking broken nose, broken hand, broken ribs, 40 stitches, severe concussion. I mean, let's just keep it there. Hopefully everything's okay. The NFL is a better place with Kyle Shanahan and the 49ers being relevant. Let's get to the calls here because I guess, so the dude Israel who makes the songs, he made the ball game song, he made the Mr. Positive song, and we've been mentioning him here and there, so I guess he was listening. Peyton Lodge, the board operator, he's holding Peyton. Did he listen and call us?
2: I don't know if he heard it, but he got a call from Mr. Positive.
1: They know each other?
2: Yeah, they're calling each other outside the show.
1: So we're molding friendships between our listeners. Israel Bentley, welcome to Johnny Ballgame Westwood One. Israel, how did you know we were talking about you?
3: Hey, it's funny because we are. And Greg, Mr. Positive, first of all, thank you, obviously, for taking my call. But we are a good friend. I was kicking it with my buddies. Really, I'm about 15, 20 minutes behind, right? Maybe a little more, so I didn't know yet. And so he called me, I guess, right after he got off. And he was like, he didn't know. He was like, wait a minute, did you ask? I said, well, I sent it to them because I was explaining he is the reason that I listen to your show, okay? He's the reason. He called me. He said, listen, I know you only operate on referral, but Johnny Ballgame and Lynette Willingham, he said, listen to those guys because, when everything changed over, I went with Pat Boyle to BetMGM. I went with Data Shepherd to SiriusXM and everything. And that's a good friend, man. He's helped me give me great advice over the last couple of years. And, when I was down and he was down, and I just really appreciate it, And I appreciate you.
1: Why were you down? What? How were you down?
3: What brought you down? On David Shepherd, but my youngest son committed suicide. He passed, and it was actually 2 years back, David Shepherd, that encouraged me to get back into things and talk. And I was on the line with him one day on hold, and a gentleman had called in. And this was Caitlin Clark, was still in college, and he had a daughter named Caitlin who had actually passed. And it was hard for him to really watch Caitlin Clark and everything. So I'm like, if he can talk about that, I can talk about it, and I need to talk about it. It helped me get out of my depression. And I realized, I need to get, my word out. That's why I just was telling Peyton, I'm about to send in my album. I just finished my double album. I'm going to send it to Peyton. And, I send it to YouTube. And it's really therapy for me, to do things like that. Like, when I made the song for you, I told him, I did have to research you. I didn't lie, because I didn't know who you were. But once I researched you, because it has to be authentic. I don't believe in that fake stuff, AI. If I don't write every word, to me, it's not authentic. And so I researched you the first day, went back and listened, obviously. So, and that's how I found out about STAA and Idaho, 95 through the ticket and all that stuff. And I'm like, you really... I don't care, black, white, Korean, Czechoslovakian, what I'm saying, Asian, it doesn't matter. You can tell you have a true love for what you do, my brother. Seriously. And anybody who truly loves sports, you have a way of making people want to be open with you, man. Seriously. And I appreciate that. So it wasn't difficult. I'm not going to lie to you, to do your theme song. It wasn't And once I researched him and started listening, I'm like, oh, this dude is nice. Oh, this dude, you know, my dad was a football coach. He's in the Blackhawks Football Hall of Fame, the Albany State Beautiful. Undefeated, unscored upon 1960s championship team. And me and Peyton have that in common. We both have famous dads. We were laughing about that. But, like, if you're not true into sports, and you're the type of person that if you make a prediction and you're wrong, you don't act like you never said it. And I respect you for that.
1: Well, coming from you, that means a ton. For everything you've went through, and a big shout out to David Shepard over there at SiriusXM NBA. So he was a sports radio host who got you through a really, really difficult time that you just shared with us. I've never met Shep one-on-one. We follow each other here and there because we're in the business, but shout out him. Pass that on if anybody knows him. Great stuff, and appreciate the call, Israel. This is the guy who makes the songs for us on Westwood One. Great dude. Israel, you got the line anytime you want it. Front of the line, brother. You just tell Peyton who you are, and Lodgy over there with the famous dad is going to put you at the front of the line. Thanks for the call, man.
4: Johnny Ball Game.
1: Good stuff, man. Back to the calls, and we'll get the vibe going again. We get it. Sport, real life. Appreciate real life conversation too. Let's get back to the NFL. Let's get to Sean in Philly. Sean, put that cheesesteak down. What you got, man?
5: What's going on? I don't like cheesesteak, dude. Anyway, How you doing, Johnny Ball Game?
1: Great, brother.
5: All right, man. So here we go. Us Chicagoans, I'm from Chicago, are really afraid to call Caleb Williams a franchise quarterback. I want to sit back for 1 second to hear what you think and your whole crew there and what they think. And I'm going to tell you what I think, if that's okay with you.
1: Why don't you go first, brother?
5: Okay. I think he is right on the cusp. I think he's probably the 9th, 10th, 11th best quarterback in the NFL. I think that it's done a world of good for him to not succeed in his first 2 years. And now we're starting to see the reaping the benefits of this. I just say, honestly, I want to say yes, he's a franchise quarterback. But you're right. I don't want to pay him 13% of the cap. You're right. And I don't think, from what I hear of a friend of mine that works for the Bears, that he probably wouldn't do that because he wants to win. We'll see.
1: We'll see. I don't know. I don't see that with Caleb Williams as Mr. I don't need money here. But maybe I'm wrong. Appreciate the call there. Caleb Williams, first off, dude, you got him on a rookie deal. You get 5 years where you don't have to pay him high-level money, man. That's the key. Like Patrick Mahomes, you know, he won his first Super Bowl, went to his first two Super Bowls on his rookie deal. And that's when the Chiefs were loaded with talent. You remember those teams? Rookie deal is where it's at. Drake May went to a Super Bowl last year on his rookie deal. That's when you have to do it. And Caleb Williams has 3 more years of this Chicago Bear window, which I love. I'm high on the Bears this year. I see their odds to win the division and stuff. No, I'm not buying that. I buy Ben Johnson. In my house, Ben Johnson is respected. The only thing I don't like about Caleb, one thing I have to nitpick, man. What the hell is he doing farting around with a 58% completion? The hell is this? Caleb Williams in a Ben Johnson offense should not be completing 58%. You know, that's like back in the day, a dude completing 44%. I don't even want to say this, but that's like Tim Tebow. Anyway, no, it's not that bad. But 58%? Like, if that gets up to 67, which I would expect, dude, another dimension. And I think it's real with the weather, guys. And I don't want to hear, well, it's cold in Green Bay, too. No, the wind. It's not the cold. It's the wind. They've never had a quarterback throw 30 teeters in a year. Never. They've never had a quarterback throw for 4,000 in a year. Never. And the Chicago Bears have been playing football since the roaring 20s. Never. Hell, Sid Luckman is still like number two or three in most of the Bear career passing statistics. Sid Luckman. So I think there is something to that, but, and this is a Sir Mix-a-Lot, baby got backsized, but just how I like him. Caleb might be different. I don't know if they've had this yet. I don't know if they've had the Ben Johnson yet, and I like what the Bears are doing, but Caleb Williams, get that completion percentage up for me. But no, I'm in. Roadhouse, are you all in on Caleb Williams? No. Franchise quarterback, here's the deal. I don't have to make that decision for three more years, or and if maybe you extend him after year four, which happens a lot. So you'll probably do that anyway. But if you're doing that, that means you're winning. That means it's a good thing. That means now this is what your restaurant is. You have the primo steak, the quarterback, and then the trimmings are going to be fine, but it's about the steak. That's why you're coming to this restaurant versus, hey, we got a pretty good steak, but our entire menu, dude, you're going to come to our restaurant and you're not going to know what to order. And we got a lot of good stuff. That's the difference here, Roadhouse. And Caleb Williams isn't going to have to be the steak for another 3 years, brother.
6: Yeah, I mean, and you got to be happy with what you saw last year already. And yes. I think he is.
1: Yes.
6: I think he is. I think he is going to be a franchise quarterback. I think he's taking the steps to get there. The thing he has to do is maybe cut down on the razzle-dazzle improv stuff he does from time to time. I mean, he can do it. Like, we saw that incredible, iconic play. What was that against Green Bay that he had?
1: The Rams.
6: The Rams, yeah. Like, he can do it. Sometimes it gets him in trouble, though. So he just needs to, I think, pick his spots a little bit better when he goes off script, when he goes improv, when he tries to go Patrick Mahomes and do the magic thing.
1: And he wasn't, I know he had that moment and that play will live forever. Mm-hmm. And there's a handful of dudes on the planet that can make it. He's one of them. However, the Bears played two playoff games last year. Caleb's completion percentage was 52.2. He got worse in the playoffs. His regular season was 58. He went down to 52, and he threw more picks, 5, than Teeters, 4. Like, he wasn't great in the playoffs outside of that play. In the magic, I get it. And I'm a buyer. I like him. I love him. I think he's going to be terrific. But he's not there yet. So that caller to say, he's not a franchise quarterback yet. If I'm a Bears fan, I'm not going to say, yes, we have a franchise quarterback. We think we're getting there. But we just throw that label on dudes before they do anything. If you're a franchise quarterback, be a badass first. I'm Johnny Ballgame, not a badass, but my workers are, my teammates. Will Dalton, we call him Roadhouse. Peyton Lodge, his dad used to host Blind Date, a television show I watched all the time. When I was going to community college in Santa Barbara, California, partying my ass off in Isla Vista, staying up late watching Blind Date. Download the Westwood One app.
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1: We'll give you a line here. Hell, we let anybody call Westwood One Sports Radio. Good stuff. Peyton Lodge, he'll be answering your call. Lodgey, you got a girlfriend?
2: I've had a girlfriend for 5 years.
1: So you're the guy who got the girlfriend in high school. You took her to college with you. You graduated from TCU, and now you're still together, huh?
2: That's me.
1: Were you so you landed this deal in high school, huh? You made the investment there, and it's still going strong.
2: Yep, we signed a 7-year deal initially for about $45 million, and then so she does have a player option though.
1: It feels like, it's almost like this, Lodgy. It's your first serious girlfriend, and you put this much of an investment into it.
2: Yeah.
1: Like, dude, you're going to have to ask her to marry you, aren't you? Like, you're pot committed, dude. Have you planned it?
2: Well, today we just went and saw my niece and nephews today.
1: So that means,
2: I feel like that's a big
1: baby,
2: deal.
1: You're going to go make a baby?
2: No, it doesn't. Hold on, let me get the buzzer. No, it doesn't. I'm saying I went out with her and introduced her to them today. I thought that was a big step today, okay?
1: Dude, you've been dating this girl for 6 years and she finally met your sister today?
2: Brother. And no, she didn't meet my brother today. She met the nieces and nephews who were only 5, and then you go 2 years after that, younger and younger.
1: So you've had this niece or nephew's 5 years old, basically the entire relationship you've dated this girl, and this is the first time you introduced her to them?
2: Yeah, let's keep in mind, we've been out in Texas going to school for 4 years, okay?
1: Are you letting him off the hook on that, Roadhouse? Is that a legit reason right there?
2: Come on, Roadhouse.
1: Like, come on, dude.
3: No, I think
1: that's his brother, too. Not even his sister. His brother's kid is 5 years old, and he just introduced his girlfriend to her today, who he's had for 5 years, who they met in high school. They went to high school together, like, and there was never an opportunity except today. Wow, that is,
3: I feel like that's something you do within a year. You know what
1: Seriously.
3: I mean? Especially if you're in high school. It's like, that's a prime opportunity.
1: Seriously.
3: You're right there.
1: Like, you've never had her over on Christmas? She's your girlfriend of 5 years, year in, year out. She's not coming over to the house that Blind Date built to meet your family?
2: Actually, we don't go to the house that Blind Date built for Christmas. We go to Baltimore, Maryland. That's the mom's side of the family. Go visit her folks every year for Christmas. We do that every year.
1: Are you buying this, Roadhouse? Is that a valid excuse there for Lodgy?
3: That's still a lot of years, man. That's still a lot of years.
1: He's 5 years old, and he just introduced his... I mean, Lodgy, like, look, think about this, Roadhouse. Lodgy's been with this girl, like, a third of his life. Like, he's, like, 21, and he's had this girlfriend for, like, 7 years. Like, I mean, this is like, all he's known. Like, in my... Yeah. I mean...
3: It's a big world out there. It's a big world.
1: She never really asked about it, Lodgy. She was like, she didn't bring it up once today. It's kind of odd that this is the first time I'm meeting your nieces and nephews.
2: No, never said it that way. She was more on the positive side of, glad we got to spend time with them today type of thing.
1: Okay, sounds like a very, very nice girl.
2: Yeah.
1: And
2: yeah.
1: I'm sure you're very lucky to be in that position. And we can't wait. We can't wait to know when you're going to, get down on one knee and ask that special someone that special question, Peyton Lodge. That's going to be a good moment, bro. I'm happy for you.
2: Maybe
1: you're pot committed.
2: Yeah.
1: That'd be sweet. He's pot committed. Like, he has to propose to her. Now, but, Roadhouse, I don't think I've... You got a friend, Roadhouse? What are you up to these days in that department?
3: I have friends. I have friends.
1: Ooh. Wow. Sounds like, ooh, a night at the Roadhouse.
3: What are we talking about here?
1: He's closing down. He's got his pick. Yeah. 2 in the morning is going to happen. Oh, Roadhouse. So you're single these days, huh, bro?
3: I'm just out here having a good time. That's what all I'm doing.
1: It is. That's good to know.
2: How many friends have you? A lot of fun.
1: Nice to figure out about you guys, man. That is. Leave that one. Good stuff. 310-840-4910. So basically, you know what I was saying earlier. If you have the legend at quarterback, you can pay them that and feel good. If not, we're seeing a lot easier paths having the quarterback either on a rookie deal or the veteran Sam Darnold type of situation last year. Those are kind of the two ways to go about it. And as for Caleb Williams, you know, we had a call there. Am I too high? Don't ask that. Am I too high on Caleb Williams, Roadhouse? I really like the kid. I think the Bears, I'm picking them to win the division, dude.
3: He's flashed it, man. You saw it last year.
1: I think we saw the talent. Jump. I do. I think Ben Johnson, big jump.
3: Yes. I think that's what he needed. I think that contrast is what he needed to really help him.
1: I agree. I mean, and that's I love that division. I mean, it has written all over it. The winner being 10-7, and then two teams right behind them, 9-8, and then last place, 8-9 or 7-10. Hell, last year, every team in that division, guys, was over 500. That never happens. It's probably happened once. I can't even name it. Like, that's crazy that happens. That's a really competitive division. I don't think any of those teams, I'll be honest, I don't think they're ready for a Super Bowl type of party. I don't think you're getting in the way of the Rams or the Seahawks just for starters. But there's a really competitive division. And maybe, I mean, if there's a team that would scare the Rams, it's definitely Chicago, right? Chicago scared them already. If it wasn't for a stupid interception thrown by the aforementioned, you know, they maybe get away from that game, get out with a win, and then they're in a way they're beating Seattle the following week, if you ask me. But they're right there. I'm very high, and I'm a just huge Ben Johnson believer, But yeah. Peyton Lodge running the board, 310-840-4910. If you have any advice on when and where to propose, he is answering our calls. He'd be happy to talk to you during our breaks and whatnot. And Roadhouse Dalton checking in. Have you been working all day, Roadhouse?
3: Yeah, I'm going to be on 11 hours when we get done with this. Today and yesterday.
1: Guys.
3: Today and yesterday.
1: Back-to-back 11-hour shifts.
3: We grind, ball game. We grind.
1: That's why he's a future Hall of Fame producer. It is. Right there. We all share LeBron. He's all of ours. Quick break. We're back.
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20: 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The problem? 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

0: Old bowl game here. We take you all the way to the start of the Monday morning. Happy to have you guys. 310-840-4910. Getting after it today. Roadhouse Dalton producing, Peyton Lodge running our Westwood One Sports Network radio board, and your boy ball game spitting into the mic right here. Calls and calls holding, and I love this. How about this dude? His name's Jim. He's in Maui right now, probably watching, like, getting ready to watch the sunset this morning, and he's listening to us calling in. Jim, do you live in Maui or are you on vacation?
1: No, I live here, Johnny. We live in Wailea, and we did just watch the sunset about 45 minutes ago.
0: Oh, dude. What you got, brother? And thanks for shooting. Thanks for checking in from Maui, man.
1: Well, thanks. I'm really enjoying the show. It is such a cross-section of people that call in, which is what I find to be interesting, you know, when I listen every week. But I called in about the Caleb Williams discussion because I think Ben Johnson did a great job with the Bears, you know, stepping into Caleb's second year and wow, you know, pretty successful because we're originally from Chicago. But before the season started, Coach Johnson set a goal. He said, listen, I have an expectation that Caleb Williams is going to complete 70% or better of his passes. He goes, I only have one goal for him, and that's to complete 70% of his passes. And he left all of the other measurements alone. And as you pointed out, and I think he did a great job of doing it, he ranked last in the league this year in completion percentage. So I would just as soon, you know, take advantage of the fact that he's playing under a rookie contract. And let's see how it goes because, you know, was it the system or the wind, as you might have pointed out, or the fact that we might have got the wrong guy. So thanks again. I'm really enjoying the show tonight.
0: Appreciate you listening every week out there in Maui. Great stuff, man. Aloha. Jim, Caleb Williams, real quick here, to put that into context, the 70% mark, Jared Goff, who I do not put in a level of talent that I put Caleb Williams in, even though they're both number one overall picks, and Jared Goff has had, for me, for his money, a sensational career, okay? He took the Rams to the Super Bowl, and if it wasn't for his coach not kicking a field goal, he would have went in with the Lions, too. You want to talk about tracking down a cephalopoid on foot? Take the Lions to a Super Bowl. And Jared Goff was almost there. But by the way, in the 4 years that Jared Goff played for Ben Johnson, his completion percentage was 68%. That's Jared Goff executing the Ben Johnson level of offense at the Ben Johnson level of expectations. Yes. And I'll go on the record right now. If Caleb Williams completes 70% of his passes this year, I'll give the Bears 14-3 or 13-4 in competing for the only bye week. If he takes that step, look out. Happy learned how to putt. Uh-oh. Yes. Johnny Ball Game, Westwood 1. You knew we had to get some Happy Gilmore in there this morning. Let's get to Big D. Love our callers in Dallas. We got Benny in Dallas. The line is yours, Benny. What you got for us, pal?
2: Even Johnny B, man, you are sensational. Right? 2 points I got to make. Well, 3 points. First of all, man, the passion that you show on the radio, man, it comes through loud and clear. And you know, you're almost as knowledgeable as I am. You know that? But my points are is that one thing, I disagree with you on. You swept aside all the other teams that might give the Rams trouble, except for my 49ers. My 49ers are going to beat them in the playoffs if they meet again this year. And I mean, that's a guarantee. Two things. I think Caleb Williams is going to be a sensational quarterback going forward. Now, you let me know what you think.
0: Man, I've spent an hour talking about Caleb tonight, Benny, and I love it. I'm very high on him. I don't know if he's going to complete 70, but I think it's going to be mid-60s in Chicago.

0: Bears fans. You're one of them. I believe Benny or Jim was. I think this is going to be as fun a season you've had since Devin Hester was returning kicks and you had a really good defense with Briggs, Urlacher, and the peanut punch. I think you're going to have a lot of fun in Chicago, and not just this year. Looks like you guys have found something, and I'll be shocked if it doesn't work out that way, Benny.
1: Yeah, me too, I'll tell you, man. But you bring everything to the table, Johnny. I got to give it to you, man. I'll tell you what, I work nights. I'm 70 years old, and I work nights, and I get off like about 11:30, 12 at night. And when you're on, man, I love listening to you.
0: What do you do, Benny? What do you do?
1: I run a small convenience store in Dallas. Yeah, that's it. You know
0: nice.
1: What I mean? I'm a military man. I'm a former Marine Corps pilot. And when the guy brought up this Colin Kaepernick crap, man, I'm so glad. You got to get a bigger button to shut those idiots off, man, because, you know, like I said, I'm a veteran, man. And to hear somebody say that about this guy, I mean, it's way too long and it's ridiculous at this point.
0: Dang, you're a Niner fan, too.
1: Die hard. I met right. Joe Montana. I met Joe Montana in 1987. I worked as a bodyguard when I lived in Los Angeles, and they were having a thing at the Beverly Hilton Hotel, and I got to meet the man, the Mr. Legend, well, Mr. Joe Montana.
0: Yeah, 1987 is a good year to meet Montana. They went 14-1 in the strike season and had the worst loss in team history, if you ask me, to the Vikings in that divisional round game. Thanks for the call, Benny in Dallas. No, it's not a given that the Niners are going to beat the Rams in the playoffs, dude. Come on, Benny. No, it's not a given that the Niners are going to be in the playoffs. It's not a given that the Niners are going to have Kyle Shanahan calling plays whenever. And that's not a given. Like, is there a more snake bit fan base? Bang, bang, Niner gang? And I'm not even going to make a joke about the bang, bang part. I love Kyle Shanahan. And I'm legit worried about the situation. That's not good. And what people will be talking about today, though, and I get it. Like, the way the 49ers managed to keep this major car crash involving their head coach quiet for 2 weeks, and we're hearing that members of the media knew, and the Niners said, hey, don't report it, and they agreed? Like, that's what surprised me. A media member agreed? Where's his or her boss? Wait, you knew this and you didn't report it? Because John Lynch said don't? Oh, if that's what happened, and I'm still getting facts on this, but I do know he was in a serious car accident. Why? Well, he broke 3 ribs. He broke his hand. He broke his nose. He had a severe concussion, and his face now has 40 stitches in it. That's serious. And I'll tell you this. I'm probably thinking about other things than football right now. Kyle Shanahan, my gosh, with those injuries, heck, he probably almost died. And we don't know the details. There's no camera, I don't think. We'll know more all day. They'll be talking about this because it was kind of weird how they hid this or why they hid it. Why? Why did you want to wait? Was he on life support? And you didn't, again, I don't know. I love Kyle Shanahan. He's one of my favorite coaches in the league. The league is better with him. I think he's brilliant. I think he's the best coach in the NFL that doesn't have a Super Bowl ring, and he will get a Super Bowl ring. I'd put money on that at some time. He's 47. You know, what else is he doing? He's going to coach for 15 more years, probably. He'll get one, maybe two. It's just, damn, the Niners are snake bit. Just like they can't have it easy. So yeah, in that division, there's no givens here with the Niners this year. And I don't really know. I haven't thought about like predictions where I'm going to go yet, but the Niners are interesting. Do you just book it? They'll win 11 or 12 games like they usually do. Book it. Or is it a little bit different? Does McCaffrey not play every week or whatever? McCaffrey had a healthy year. Bless him. I love him. I mean, that was great. I didn't see that coming. especially the way Kyle Shanahan used him, throwing him all those balls. He doesn't have the burst anymore, but he still finds ways to make him a Pro Bowl, all-pro caliber player. It's brilliant. You can put McCaffrey on so many teams last year, and he doesn't have the year he had. That's why I talk about scheme. Like, does your head coach, does he win with better players or better scheme? And both work. Both win Super Bowls. It's fine. I'm not saying one is better than the other. Chuck Knoll won because he had better players. It wasn't a scheme in Pittsburgh. Hell, Terry Bradshaw was calling plays. Stop. They won because they had seven Hall of Famers. Scheme. Nope. They had better players. 2013, Pete Carroll, LOB, hammered Denver. Maybe the best offense I've ever seen. Embarrassed them in the Super Bowl. Peyton Manning might as well have been Tony Eason in the 85 Super Bowl, getting his ass kicked by the Bears. He was Tony Eason, Steve Grogan level effective. Peyton Manning. Why? Seattle had better players. It wasn't the scheme of Pete Carroll. Everybody knows they just lined up, played cover three, had better players than you, and did it that way. And you can do it that way. Look at Andy Reid. Andy Reid's a scheme guy. And Andy Reid could get far. He made Donovan McNabb a Hall of Fame candidate. He made Michael Vick a league MVP candidate. Hell, I think he took Jeff Garcia, started playoff games for Andy Reid in Philly. What happened when he got Mahomes? Oh, now he's going to be a legend, and he's going to win three Super Bowls, and he's going to go to five Super Bowls in 6 years because he has both the scheme and better players. And that's when you have what the Chiefs have had. Like the current Seahawks. Yeah, they have good players, but that's a scheme. That's Mike McDonald. So either way works. If you can somehow nail both, well, yeah, then you're going to win 13 or 14 regular season games and put yourself in a really good position to be playing into mid, late January. 310-840-4910. Take your calls. I'm Johnny Ballgame on Westwood One Sports, guys. 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
7: Here's your 96.7 FM, 1670 AM, The Zone weatherology forecast. Partly cloudy skies overnight with a slight chance of thunderstorms. Lows dip down to about 74. Winds out of the southwest, 8 to 15 miles an hour. Sunshine mixed with clouds at times again. Monday, chance of thunderstorms. Daytime highs approaching 91. Lows dip down to about 66. Monday night, mainly clear. Currently, 79. I'm Staff Meteorologist Megan Mulford on The Zone.
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15: 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The

0: It's Westwood One Sports Night with Johnny Ballgame.
1: I remember watching the 1998 NBA Finals. Bob Costas was on the call. And I remember him saying something, and I've never forgot it. He said something along the lines of, watching Michael Jordan play in this series. That was 98. It was the last dance. Bob Costas knew it. And Bob Costas said, watching Michael Jordan now in 60 years will be like what it was like watching Babe Ruth play in the roaring 20s and still saying, getting old and gray and being able to say, I saw him. I watched that game. And I mean, yeah, he's Bob Costas. He said that. And you can look it up. I've never went back and rewatched the game. That's when you're Bob Costas. You can say stuff where a young aspiring broadcaster at the time never left my head. And he was right on with that. And all anybody's going to talk about today is LeBron and the Sixers and look out with this. It's fine. And the show's coming after me. We'll do a great job at that. But here's my LeBron take, fresh or not. And I'm not getting too deep into it. Now, am I more excited about the regular now in the NBA? Hell yes, I am. But this is LeBron. We all share LeBron. He's all of ours. Sports used to be like gatekeepers. Son, you never saw Joe DiMaggio. That's a ball player. Son, you never saw Wilt. He scored 100 in a game, Hershey, Pennsylvania, 1961. 100 in a game, son. You never saw Wilt. Yeah, but I said, nope, Shaq, whatever. No, you never saw Wilt, even though, yeah. And that's where sports was. It was gatekeepers. We relied on nostalgia of older generations of sports fans to tell us about how great players were. Guys, they didn't used to broadcast games on the internet. You didn't have a phone. I'm sorry. You didn't have a TV in your pocket. You relied on that. Sonny boy, I'll tell you about Michael Jack Schmidt. You think Bryce Harper's good? Like that whole thing, and that's part of the reason we love sports. Those relationships that get built through those conversations often are the strongest part of those relationships. There's fathers and sons, mothers and fathers and daughters. The only thing they can agree on is sports. The old line in City Slickers, right? That's true. And we all share LeBron. Everyone in the room has seen him play. This is year 24. That's the angle. That wasn't the case. Look, my board operator, Peyton Lodge, my producer, Roadhouse Dalton, Lloyd and Harry, if you will, they don't remember Jordan. Now, YouTube, The Last Dance, I've seen it as many times as you have to. 20 times I've watched The Last Dance. I love it. But there's a good portion of people listening to this program right now that don't remember Jordan. Damn it. I mean, you do your history and you should. But you don't remember the Heat when he was down 0-2 to the New York Knicks in that playoff series. You don't remember the day before the Game 7 in the 1998 Eastern Conference Finals. Reggie Miller, Larry Bird coaching. That really good Pacers team pushed Michael and Scottie to 7. Nobody pushed Michael and Scottie to 7. That team did. You didn't know, like, man, you don't have a TV in your pocket. You get home. You turn on SportsCenter, and you didn't know who won the game. You didn't have a score. You couldn't check anything. And you would watch, and you would live through the Michael Jordan era. And that's where LeBron is different. We all share him, love him, hate him, despise him. fall in love with him. There's a lot of people listening that think LeBron is the greatest player of all time. Bless your heart. You can make a hell of a case. But that's not it, and I hope this doesn't turn into that. Every time I try to have this conversation, I get some defender of the Michael Jordan throne that has to come in and say, Michael was better. Okay. Every time I talk about a movie, there's not a guy who calls into the show and says, oh, the Shawshank was better. I know. But I can still like this movie too, damn it. So was Pulp Fiction. Boom. Anyway, we all share LeBron. There's no daddy's lap storytelling. I'm not going to put Roadhouse Dalton. I'm going to hug him like a little baby and tell him about Michael Jordan in the flu game in 1997. Oh, I was working at a country club as a busboy when that game was going on. I lived that Jordan era. I was in high school. Perfect time. I got my first pair of Jordans in fourth grade. Beautiful. Still remember showing up to school that day. Ladies, ha ha ha. Ball game got some Jordans. Recognize. They didn't. Multiple generations of NBA fans were, I can't believe I'm going to say this, witnesses, womp womp, to LeBron. And he never had a twilight. He still gets whatever statistical line he needs or wants. I don't care what will happen in Philly. I love everything. It's going to be great. I'm not here to go into those X's and O's. I'm just here to go for LeBron. Whether you cheered for him, whether you loved him. I mean, you're my age. You remember watching St. Vincent, St. Mary's play on ESPN. Again, you couldn't watch games on the internet then. Hell, there was barely an internet then. And it was a really, it was a massive deal for LeBron's high school games to be on legit ESPN or ESPN2. It was a big deal. I watched those. And I guarantee you, I'm not the only person right now involved with this show or listening that remembers opening night in Sacramento. We all do. We've seen this entire career. Great. Every piece. Sean Elliott was the broadcaster of that game. Look it up. I still remember that crap. That's the people my age and above with LeBron. But this is where it's different. This is where, like, the Michael and Jordan, I'll just say he's the best. Fine. But the Michael, the career not being as long. You got dudes right now. I'm working with them. They're in their 20s. They have, like, legit jobs. They're doing well in their life. They've never seen Jordan play live. They weren't alive, or they were playing with He-Man dolls or Strawberry Shortcake dolls instead. Do they still even have Strawberry Shortcake? I'm not going to ask you, Dalton. Don't worry.
2: Thanks. I appreciate it.
1: But with LeBron, like, Dalton, when do you remember paying attention to LeBron? What team was he on? What point in his journey was he at?
2: So I remember his first stint with the Cavs. And I remember specifically right around the time that he took Cleveland to the finals the first time against the Spurs.
1: 07.
2: Because, yeah, so I used to get the Sports Illustrated Kids magazine. I would get that. And right around that time, I think it might have been that season, like they had him on the cover, and I started to read it and
1: I remember that cover.
2: Gauge on him. Yeah, you know what I'm talking about?
1: So, I remember that cover, man. Yeah.
2: That was my awareness. That was kind of breaking into it is during that time.
1: Sports Illustrated. You know, I remember getting the VHS Michael Jordan Come Fly With Me on my Sports Illustrated subscription. Anybody listening remember that one too? We wore that out faster than Fast Times at Ridgemont High. Use that one again. But, hey, Lodgy, you're younger than Roadhouse. Yeah, when do you remember knowing about LeBron? Was it Miami?
3: It was Miami. It was specifically when they played the Thunder in, what was it, 2012 NBA Finals?
1: Yep, won in five games, I think.
3: Yes. Yes, yeah, they won in five games. Yeah, Miami won in five games. I just looked it up. Yeah, that was when LeBron was on the map for me. I was 8 years old.
1: Sweet. So he's seen LeBron his whole life, and he's still going. I mean, there will be, like, no folklore with LeBron. I mean, there's going to be a kid who's 8 years old right now. He'll fall in love with LeBron this year. He'll become a Sixer fan. He'll be a Sixer fan for the next 100 years of his life because of LeBron this year. And that dude, if he lives another 100 years, he's going to tell LeBron James stories for 100 years because he saw him play. Firsthand stories. And then you got the dude who's 102 right now in this nursing home or live center, whatever they call them now, senior center. And, you know, he was in his 80s when LeBron came into the league. And it's just the span, the bandwidth. He's all of ours. We share him. Like, there's no, well, you didn't see him play. No, Grandpa. I saw LeBron play too. Yep. I saw him go to, what was it, 8, 9 finals in a row. I saw him being his own personal dynasty. Different coaches, different teammates, different jerseys, different cities. It was just him. No running mate. He traded him off. That was his best path, and he went to the finals every year for a decade. We all share him. And I think he's going to play, if things go well, 2 more years. He's going to put a quarter century on it. And it is different because LeBron, luckily for him, he's played in this era where outside of his first, 6 years, 7 years, you can watch every one of his games. It's your fingertips. You know, millennials, Gen X, millennials. You know, they remember the TV. Gen Z comes up. Now you got, what are they calling it, Gen Alpha? And they see LeBron through TikTok. That's their path of LeBron. That's how they know who he is. The bandwidth, that's it. That, for me, is what I'm remembering here. Everyone in the room has seen him play. That's what happens when you stay in the league for 25 years. That's more than Thomas, Edward, Patrick, Brady, Jr. in basketball, where it's a hell of a lot harder, in my opinion, to play into your 40s than football. Just with the moving, the running, the jumping, the athletes you're up against in that league. They're a bunch of kids. And LeBron's still the man. A lot of respect there. He's not the best player in the league? Of course not. He better not be. If he is, then the NBA, you got issues, dude. You're still going to that well? And they have been. And like I started this, I'm not an NBA regular season lover. I don't look at the standings every day. I'm not. I think the NBA regular season sucks. I'll be honest. I watch college basketball more than the NBA. I work in a college town, my other job on the air. So I spend more time watching college hoops. And to be honest, I kind of like the style of play a little better, man. But the NBA playoffs, don't get me wrong, that is fantastic television. It is. It's beautiful. And of course, LeBron adding to it. I mean, now, when was the last time you paid more attention to the East than the West? Like, when? Huh. I don't even know. I guess LeBron and the versus those Celtics teams, maybe. But the West was kicking ass then, too. I don't know. But now it's like, I think I'm more interested in the East. And I'm certainly more interested in the regular season now. No gatekeepers with LeBron. We all have seen him play. Love him, hate him, whatever. He was available. And what's the best ability, Roadhouse?
2: Availability.
1: Yes! Thank you! Thank you! Got best producer in the conference tonight. Ladies and gentlemen, Will Dalton Roadhouse. And ladies, yes, he is single. Former baseball All-American. Like, you know what I mean? He says he's playing the field, no pun intended, and yay, he's ready to go. Ladies, by the way, he checks all the texts. If you text us, 310-840-4910, Roadhouse, you see all those texts, right?
2: Yeah, we're just hanging out at the Double Deuce.
1: Shoot him a text. Ladies, yeah, see what he's up to. You know, he answers that thing. All right, Johnny Bowl game all the way until the morning, which is where we are, and we got a big sports day ahead of us. And I'll talk about that. Roadhouse, Peyton Lodge, your boy Johnny Ballgame. It's Westwood One Sports. 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

0: football game.
1: Great music this morning. Who doesn't love to wake up to Sublime? We've done Sublime all night, all morning. John Mallory, Westwood One Sports Radio. Good stuff, guys. Appreciate everybody tuning in this crazy world we live in. So earlier this hour, I was saying, and I remember weird stuff. It's what I think kind of helps me in this business. I remember really weird factoids. You would agree with that, right, Roadhouse? It's weird, huh?
2: Yeah, you just bizarre things.
1: We all, and that's the only thing sports fans can relate to, right? Sports fans remember the weirdest stuff. We all do. But I remembered where I was watching this game, and there was the 1998 NBA Finals, Last Dance Bulls. And I remember Bob Costas, NBC, was on the call, and he said something about, you know, watching Michael Jordan and Peyton Lodge went and found the damn clip in the commercial break on YouTube. I have not heard this since 1998. I don't know how right or wrong I was in my Bob Costas reference, but this is beautiful. Peyton Lodge, roll the clip.
3: And as for Michael Jordan, all the superlatives have been exhausted and almost all apply. But perhaps the most important one is this. He's authentic. His essence is so much deeper than image. In fact, the image is, in his case, an amplification of something true and substantive. Take all the money, all the adulation, all the TV cameras away, and put Michael Jordan in a gym somewhere with Russell and Oscar, West and the Doctor, and he'd be as genuine and as much in his element as any of them. His heart and his athletic integrity, every bit as impressive as his artistry. So whenever it ends, it's been an incredible ride for Jordan and the Bulls, and we at NBC have been privileged to be taken along for that ride. So as we say goodnight, we'd like to acknowledge the work of all the people who made these telecasts possible. For everyone at NBC Sports, good night from Salt Lake City.
1: Holy shnikes! First off, that wasn't the clip I was referring to, but it's better. Better. It's better, Peyton, because, dude, that was essentially Michael's last game, guys. The clincher in Salt Lake, the Russell play, the shot, that was it. And NBC, heck, when did they lose the NBA? It wasn't long after that, but that's basically the greatest at what he does for his era in a Bob Costas, maybe ever. He is putting the bow on Michael Jordan's. At that point, we all thought it potentially was it. It was until he came back with the Wizards 3-4 years later. And that's Bob Costas there just illustrating Jordan, comparing it, Oscar, Jerry. That's just Bob Costas, right, guys? But wow, that blew me away. Was there a clip, Peyton, of him talking during the game, or was that the only one you found?
2: That's the only one I found post-game, like him wrapping it up. There's like a minute before that, too, but that was the Jordan authenticity moment there.
1: That's all good, man. Wow. Yeah, because the clip I remember, it was during a game, and Bob Costas basically said, if anybody is watching this right now and watching Michael Jordan play, this would be like somehow going back into like living in 1927 and watching Babe Ruth play. That's where Bob Costas went in his comparison, and I never forgot him saying that. In a game, he said, because I thought about it. Like, dude, yeah. Like, watching Jordan play basketball would be like watching Babe Ruth play baseball. The greatest that it has and will ever, seeing him play. Now, I mean, you could say he is or he isn't, but, you know, Bob Costas certainly was. That's why he pulled the Bambino reference. And you know Bob Costas' relationship with baseball. He's not just going to throw out Ruth, but he aptly compared Jordan, yes. And honestly, then I look back on this. First off, I remember the game almost 30 years ago. Obviously, I'm talking about the play-by-play. But it was that big a deal. And I'm happy I lived through the Jordan era. I'm sure everybody listening is too. When the NBA had that effect, And I don't want to trash the NBA. I'm tired of that. I thought the NBA playoffs was a mega hit. I don't know who didn't. It's just massive NBA hater, but the playoffs were dope. I was in. You know, and LeBron adds to that. But, man, some of those old games on NBC, Bob Costas there, kind of summing up Jordan's career. Man, you miss, like, Dalton. Is that like, if you could hop in, Will Dalton, you can hop in the DeLorean, okay? And the rule is you have to go see an athlete that you've never, that you never saw play before. Someone who, you know, basically played before. What, you know, were you born in the 90s, Dalton?
0: Yeah, I was 96.
1: Okay, so you were small. Right, if you could go back, okay, so Jordan counts for this because you don't remember him. If you could hop in the time machine and go back and see any athlete play, where would you go? Is it Jordan?
0: It would be probably, I mean, Babe Ruth also comes to mind, just to see what that was like, you know?
1: 100%, 100%. Great answer. Both of which, great answers. If you never saw Jordan play because you weren't alive yet, especially, I mean, that would be, you know, you could pick any game. Go see him in, what was it, game one or game two against Portland in 92, where he had the shrug. Like, go back and see that. But for me, if I ever had that, now that we're on this weird topic, Dalton, I'd be right with you. I'm going to see the 27 Yankees in that lineup. Or I'm going to, what was it, the 33 World Series? Or was it the 34 World Series? Babe Ruth, called shot, Wrigley Field. I would probably go see that game. One, I get to go to Wrigley back then, would be badass. Two, I get to see Babe Ruth there, see Ruth play, amazing. And three, I get to be the judge. Did he call his shot? You could see, right?
0: 32.
1: Did he?
0: 32, that was.
1: 32 World Series? Dang it, Will.
0: Yeah.
1: I said game 34, three. 35. Yeah, I was way off, man. I knew it started with an S, though. Anyway, 310-840-4910. That's good stuff. Yeah, where would you go, Peyton Lodge? I'll throw you in on this, Lodgy.
2: Yeah, I'm without question going to Jordan in his prime. That's where I want to go back to. I don't want to go see Babe Ruth throw mid to high 80s. I mean, come on. They throw that in the Mission League here in California. I don't want to see that. What is it, slow pitch softball?
1: So true.
0: The disrespect.
1: So true. Like, it's fine that you are compared with your era. Like Walter Big Train Johnson. You know, he was probably throwing, what, 92? But when the next fastest fastball was 83, it was still on the same relativity scale. But Peyton, the bats, how big they were, the equipment, I mean, man, that's a good one. And I'll say this on the real, though. Segregation, man. They didn't let everybody play back then. You know, I mean, Babe Ruth never had to face an African-American pitcher, right? He never had to face, you know, a Latin middle infielder, or whatever the case is. They didn't let the best play then. So there's that, too. But so Lodgy's going to see Jordan in his prime. You know what would be a good one, Lodgy? Go to game two, I think, of the 1986 first round Chicago Bulls at Boston Celtics, because first off, the 86 Celtics were Bird's best team, and that was the game Jordan in his second year, which he missed like the whole year with a broken foot. It's detailed in The Last Dance for everybody, but when he dropped 63 and set the scoring record of the Boston Garden, Lodgy, if you could hop in the DeLorean and go to that game, even though the Boston Garden, no AC, you're going to sweat your ace off. But still, man, that might be the Jordan game to go to. He was young, wearing the chain, the first wave of Jordans. He was so cool. I mean, it was easy to be a Michael Jordan fan. You guys, like when I was growing up, I lived in Seattle. Okay, this is during the Sean Kemp, Gary Payton era where the Sonics were big time. Rest in peace, by the way. Like, that was a huge, huge Sonics fan. But if you went to my middle school or my high school, you'd see more kids walking around wearing Bulls gear than Sonics gear. In Seattle, it was really easy to love Michael Jordan. Back when TV was almost everything, he endorsed almost everything. Like I said earlier, I watched Come Fly With Me on my VHS 100 times. Like, Michael was really easy. And the league obviously did a good job. How do you mess it up? You send him to a mega market, luckily. Although, if Michael would have went to Portland instead of Sam Bowie, he probably would have elevated the entire economy in the state of Oregon, and the Portland Trailblazers would have become the iconic franchise that the Bulls were. I don't know. I mean, feels like Jordan was one of those guys. Of course he was. He could have went to any team in the league, and that team is going to win championships. No other sport outside of basketball presents that too, where you can get one guy. Like right now, Dalton, how much money would you bet that at some point Wemby is going to win a championship?
0: Oh, I'd bet thousands of dollars on that.
1: 100%. 100%. Yeah. He's 22, and he does stuff. Every time I see a Spurs game or that playoff run, he would do two or three things that I didn't think you could do at that level of basketball just because he's freaking 7'5 and has guard skills. It's weird. Yes, he is absolutely going to win a championship. But, dude, you can't do that about anybody in the NFL. And hell no, you can't do that of any baseball player. You guys are baseball geeks. You know, Lodgy, you're a Mike Trout fan. Whoa. Yep. Sorry, man. You know. But yeah, basketball is the only sport that lends itself to that. You get the one guy, and yeah, you're probably going to be able to win titles. It's going to be LeBron talk most of the day, I'm sure, right? LeBron, NFL training camps. I can't wait. NFL training camps, going to be a blast. Will Dalton, Carolina Panther fan. He's looking at that divisional championship banner in his room right now. Peyton Lodge, got Mr. Baltimore right. Ravens fan. Yeah. Trying to hope that this is the year, Lamar. This is the year.
2: I feel like a
1: he
2: Cowboys
1: does it in
2: fan.
1: The playoffs. Cowboy fan? No. This is why.

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0: legend. We're going to start peeking up at some draft prep, I figured. So, Peyton Lodge, you play fantasy football, I take it?
1: Of course.
0: Are you banking on Christian McCaffrey playing 17 games again this year?
1: Of course.
0: Wow. What the hell? What? Okay. All right. Well, I mean, he did last year, and I didn't think there was a shot in hell.
1: I put the
0: I want to get Howard Benyon's.
1: I put the buzzer in. Come on. Of course not.
0: Okay. Thank you. So you're being sarcastic. Gotcha. Yes. And then you buzzed yourself. All right. Good move.
1: Thanks.
0: Peyton Lodge. A big part of it is who's got that career year kind of still ahead of him, you know? I mean, that's what you want in fantasy football, right? I mean, you want that Peyton Manning 2013 season, don't you? You know, you score it. I had Cooper Kupp on his Triple Crown year, won my home league. Thank you. I mean, I'm old enough to remember being in a keeper league where a guy drafted LaDainian Tomlinson and had him for 9 years on his team and is still the league's all-time wins leader in a league that's 30 years old, the one that I play in. My fantasy league is stinking older than the two yahoos I have working with me right now, correct?
2: Oh, yeah.
0: What? I love it! But you want to get that career year. I got a little preview before we kind of talk fantasy, and I want to talk some quarterbacks here. If you could cue the music, Mr. Lodge over there in Roadhouse, give me a list of quarterbacks that are, you know, maybe they have a career year ahead of them, or Roadhouse, their career year is behind them. Because in fantasy, hell no. You don't want to get the quarterback when the best years are behind them. Then you're working the waiver wire after like week three because you clearly missed on your starter. You went with him 2 or 3 weeks. You're 0-3 and you're like, damn it, I need a quarterback. So Roadhouse, hit me up with some guys. Who you got?
2: All right. Let's start in Tampa Bay. With Baker Mayfield. This is a good one.
0: Yeah, I love Baker Mayfield. I think I'm on Tampa Bay's side in the contract dispute. I'll get more on that later on in the show. I'm going to say Baker Mayfield's best season, I hope I'm wrong, is behind him because I really like Baker and I like Tampa Bay. I think they got a good deal, but the receivers are now new. A running back, I hope, can stay healthy. Heck, I don't think Baker Mayfield is going to be playing for this head coach next season, wherever he's playing. I think Todd Bowles better find a way to win 10 games and maybe even a playoff game, or I think he is in trouble. And let's just be honest, guys. 2 years ago, Baker Mayfield threw 41 teeters, man. He also led the league in picks that season, but 41 teeters, man. 71 completion percentage, 4,500 yards. Roadhouse, Baker's best years behind him.
2: Let's talk about a former MVP, Lamar Jackson.
0: Oh, how about a former two-time league MVP, Roadhouse? Don't you butcher Lamar's resume there. I have to say, this is an easy peasy, right? He's 29, and I'm sorry, but is Lamar Jackson going to lead the league in touchdown passes? Hell no. He did in 2019, okay? He led the NFL with 36 touchdown passes, led the league, and he can't pass, right? Well, not only that, but that same year, he ran for 1,200 yards and 7 teeters on foot. That's like the statistically a top 3 or 4 quarterback season ever. Hell yes, Lamar's best year is behind him. Roadhouse, let's go. Step it up.
2: Let's talk about the new guy in Minnesota, Kyler Murray.
0: Okay, I'm a big Kevin O'Connell guy. This is a good one. Is Kyler Murray's best year ahead of him with Kevin O'Connell, who might be the best coach he's played for? And I liked what Cliff Kingsbury was doing with Kyler early on in his year. We remember he started a playoff game. the first Monday night playoff game ever.

0: and they got embarrassed. But is his best year still ahead of him? Man, this is risky, and I wouldn't put money on this, but I'll say yes. Kyler Murray has never thrown for 26, or I'm sorry, for more than 26 touchdown passes in a season. His completion percentage is 67. In a Kevin O'Connell offense, I could see that going to like 69, dudes. And then running on foot, Kyler Murray. Like, he's had a year where he had 800 rushing yards and 11 teeters on foot. That's not happening again. But can you get 450 rushing yards, four or five touchdowns on foot, and be more accurate and precise? Okay. I'll say Kyler Murray, and I'm putting a lot of eggs into this Kevin O'Connell basket, has a better year than he's ever had. Sure.
1: Let's go to the big D. Dak Prescott.
0: Oh, haga laga. Where my boys at? Yeah, you guys know this, right? I mean, Dak Prescott's had a year also where he's led the league in touchdown passes. I don't see Dak. God, could Dak do that? You know what? I love his receivers. You know what? I'm not convinced the defense is going to be top 10. We're talking about a Cowboy defense that gave up 511 points last year. That was more than the Bengals. More than the Bengals, man. Oh, they'll be better. I'm going to say Dak can put a year together where he can throw 40 teeters and complete a good 67% of his passes. And you know, Dak, that'll be 4,700. Does Dak have a 5,000 in him? Can Dak get 5,000? Maybe? You get an extra game now? Roadhouse, call me crazy. I'm going to say Dak Prescott has a better year ahead of him still at 33 years old.
1: Let's stay in Texas then. CJ Stroud over in Houston.
0: This is a good one because I don't see a lot of other 24-year-olds on this list thinking his best is behind him. But man, CJ Stroud's rookie year of 4,000, you know, he threw 23 teeters with only five picks. He led the league that year in interception percentage. That's tremendously efficient. He led the NFL as a rookie in passing yards per game at 274. Like, is CJ Stroud ever going to lead the league in that stat again? Passing yards per game. Is he ever going to lead the league again in interception percentage? By the way, since that rookie year, he's had 12 interceptions. Last year, 8 interceptions. And hasn't thrown more than 20 teeters since his rookie year. Man, I hate to do this to the kid because he's 28-18 as a starter. He's won 3 playoff games. I don't know if Justin Herbert will do that in his career. I'm gonna give the kid a break, Roadhouse. I'm going to say CJ Stroud has a better year ahead of him than he's ever had. And you guys, feel free. You can text Roadhouse. 310-840-4910. Comment on your phone. Roadhouse checks all the texts. Roadhouse.
1: Patrick Mahomes.
0: Oh, no, come on. Come on, guys. And I'm a huge, huge Mahomes guy. Who isn't? I don't know. I mean, he's one of the great quarterbacks I have ever seen. But, I mean, Patrick Mahomes has had a year where he's thrown for over 5,000 yards, led the league, and 41 teeters, led the league, just in every significant stat. Plus, he completes 66 to 67% of his passes. I mean, there's no way. Mahomes has thrown for 5,000 yards twice, man. He's thrown for 50 teeters in a year, man. He's a legend. But when we look at Mahomes' football reference page in, I don't know, 8 years when he's done, 10 years when he's done, I think we'll look at that first pocket when he was on his rookie deal a little bit too, when they had a great roster around him where he had a better season. And I mean, Mahomes has one thing he has to do every year, win a Super Bowl. If he doesn't do that, he set this up. Good for him. That's his... That's the only objective for Mahomes anymore, just win Super Bowls. So, yeah, for like a fantasy season? No, I'm going to say his best year is behind him. Mahomes will not have a better year than he's had already.
1: All right, you knew we had to do it. We got to go to Buffalo. Josh Allen.
0: Damn, man. Dang, dude.
1: It's a good one.
0: Dalton, I'm going to let you play. Is Josh Allen's best season still ahead of him with Joe Brady, or is it behind him? As you know, Josh Allen's had some really good years. He's an MVP winner.
1: He's an MVP winner. He's had some great years, but he still hasn't. He hasn't gotten to the promised land yet. And I think he is going to get to the promised land one day and win a Super Bowl here very soon. And I think in doing that, he's going to have a year that slightly is even better than one he's had yet. So I'm going to say his best year, his career year, is still ahead of him. And it's coming very soon.
0: Love your angle there, Dalton. If you look at it with... And that makes sense, because for Josh Allen, his best year is winning a Super Bowl. It really is. And you could probably say this about a lot of guys, too. Statistically, I don't know, man. He's had some really, really good years. Josh Allen has, especially those rushing numbers for fantasy owners. I mean, think about this. 3 straight years. 15 rushing touchdowns, 13 rushing touchdowns in last year, 14 rushing touchdowns. That's an Emmitt Smith clip. Crazy. I'll go with Dalton, though. Josh Allen's best year is still ahead of him, Bills Mafia.
1: This is the last one. The main man with the New York Jets, Geno Smith. There it is.
0: Look, I just saw way, way behind him. Yeah. And you know what? Geno is lucky that we can say he's had good years, because he has. He was over 500 as a starter in Seattle. I just saw Geno Smith 2 years ago go 10-7 as the starting quarterback for the Seahawks. He took them to the playoffs. He had good years. No way anything close to that is going to happen for my man Geno Smith. Like, he had good years. Now, Seattle knew what was the difference. I mean, they're 10-7 with Geno. You know, you get a better, more efficient, cheaper quarterback option. I'll get into that later, the money. And, you know, all of a sudden, you're holding up the Vince Lombardi trophy. And Geno Smith is, sadly, on his back more than a Vegas showgirl. Good stuff tonight, guys. 310-840-4910. When is your fantasy draft? It's coming up, man. We do week zero. The Saturday of week zero in my is the day of my fantasy draft, typically. Ours takes place in Seattle. That's where I'm from. Fly in for the whole deal. Great time of year, man. I got questions. Do I trust Christian McCaffrey? What's year 2 for Ashton Jeanty going to look like? People drafted him in the first round last year. What's year 2? I got questions. Do you draft, like, is Travis week 1 starting tight end in your fantasy lineup in a 10-team league? Think so? Let's get Howard Bender on the program. He plays fantasy football for a living. FantasyAlarm.com. I love this dude. We'll come back. Howard Bender next. I'm Johnny Ballgame. It's Westwood One Sports. 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
7: 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A heat advisory begins at 10 a.m. today and remains in effect until 9 p.m. tonight. Partly cloudy overnight with a slight chance of thunderstorms. Lows around 74, winds out of the southwest 8 to 15 miles an hour. Sunshine mixed with clouds at times again Monday. Chance of thunderstorms. Highs level off around 91. Currently 79. I'm staff meteorologist Megan Mulford on The Zone.
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1: 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We have three affiliates in the great state of Alaska. Did you know that, Roadhouse Dalton?
2: No, I did not.
1: Three.
2: That's dope.
1: So for the lovely folks listening on KTZN, KSLD, or KCBF, shout out to the Alaska folks. Our main man, Howard Bender, with FantasyAlarm.com, does a great job on Sirius XM Fantasy Radio. That's channel 87. Sirius XM folks, Howard Bender, heck yeah, it's that time, man. We got fantasy. Did I lose Howard Bender after that intro?
3: No, you did not. I didn't know if that intro was still going on. I didn't know if you were finishing something. I was like, this is the nicest thing that Johnny Ballgame has ever said about me. I'm getting all sorts of emotional now. It's fantasy season. It's getting to talk to Ballgame on the air. Stunned silence. How about that?
1: That was beautiful, Howard Bender. We love you. It's good to hear your voice, my man. And you're in Alaska. What's it like being an NFL fan in Alaska? Like, how early are you waking up? Have you ever seen a game in Europe? When do those start?
3: I believe they start around 3 or 4 o'clock in the morning for me. But, you know, I mean, listen, this is the price you pay for living in such a beautiful, spectacular area. Like I do. I mean, it is gorgeous here year round. Love the snow. Love it all. Sitting there.
1: Never been.
3: Orcas in the channel. Come on, Ballgame. Oh, get up here.
1: Beautiful. Beautiful. Roadhouse, you ever been to Alaska?
2: I can't say that I have. I got to get out that way, man.
1: You can't say that you have? Okay, yeah, I guess. Yeah, you need to. Bender, so what time is the first morning games for you on a normal Sunday? What are you, like 2 hours, 1 hour behind Pacific?
3: I'm 1 hour behind Pacific, yes. Yeah. So it's 9 a.m. Football. Yeah.
1: That's not that bad, man. That's easy peasy. Breakfast for those morning wave of games. I was asking my board operator this earlier, so I'll just throw it your way. Like, your CMC expectations, nobody had him playing the whole season, catching 100 balls. Nobody was taking him early on in drafts. Where are you this year on CMC? Are you even expecting him to come close to that 17 game last year like he had?
3: You know, it's really funny because I always tell everybody you have to draft injury agnostic. Anybody can get hurt. You can't sit there and put that in there. But in all honesty, last year I won massive championships on the back of Christian McCaffrey because everybody was leaving him to the end of the first round. And I was grabbing like McCaffrey and Jonathan Taylor, you know, like a 1-2 punch like that. So, you know, so McCaffrey literally carried me throughout this entire season, you know, with just unbelievable play. But you know that when you're sitting at the blackjack table Ballgame and you're up like, oh yeah, this is nice. I'm up a couple grand. I'm feeling really good. I can either sit here and piss it back or I can walk away from the table and feel up and feel happy. And that's kind of what I'm doing with McCaffrey this year. He's
1: nice.
3: In my first round, but I'm really not drafting him because I feel like I won so much with him already that if I do it again this year, if I try to run it back, it's just not going to happen. The workload is tremendous on him. We did see him struggle with the shoulder issue, you know, in the playoffs. So that's not an issue. That's not something that's just going to go away. And a running back injury for a running back shoulder injury is not something you want to deal with, especially with somebody like McCaffrey.
1: Is there a guy, I'm sorry, let's get to the quarterback position. Howard Bender, and I just kind of want to know what advice you're giving folks on SiriusXM or Fantasy Alarm. Like, how are you attacking drafting a quarterback? When's the first one going? How long would you wait? It's just so deep, man.
3: It is really deep. And, you know, it's kind of funny. You see people grabbing Josh Allen like third round. And then all of a sudden you like two rounds go by and nobody's touched a single quarterback. So you can, for all intents and purposes, I mean, unless you absolutely positively have to have Josh Allen, which I don't think you do, I think you can wait. You can grab a guy like a Lamar Jackson in the fifth round. I'll wait until, you know, I'm going after guys like, you know, Trevor Lawrence and those kind of guys who are just, like a two-tier below. They're not the rushing quarterbacks, but they're still a little bit mobile, and there's a lot to their game. I love what, you know, Lawrence is. And then what I'll do is maybe if I wait on quarterback enough, I'll take that shot. You know, I'll grab, like, the Trevor Lawrence guy, but then later on I'll just take that stab at Kyler Murray. His ADP is not climbing up too high just yet. I do believe he wins this job in Minnesota. And you know what? Here's a dude who runs, you know, 40, 50, 60 yards per game all the time, and he's going to have Justin Jefferson. So I kind of feel like you can sit back and wait. You don't need to attack QB like everybody used to do over the last two seasons.
1: Howard Bender, FantasyAlarm.com, Johnny Ballgame, Westwood One Sports Night. You see Kevin Stefanski in the ATL being better or worse for Bijan owners this year?
3: Oh, I think it's going to be better. I think it would actually be better. You know, Zach Robinson definitely got Bijan more heavily involved in the passing game. Robinson saw over 100 targets. So I don't necessarily know if we're going to see that many targets for Bijan, but you know, the job that Stefanski, he loves a good run-first offense. He loves to establish the run, let it open up play action. And I think that he's kind of, you know, situated on Bijan being a focal point of this offense. They didn't really do anything. You got Drake London, you got Kyle Pitts. They didn't really do anything on the other outside of that. I mean, they drafted Zachariah Branch, but they brought back Olamide Zaccheaus. They have Jahan Dotson. So I think, you know, really, if you're owning Falcons in Stefanski's scheme, it's going to be Bijan, it's going to be London, it's going to be Pitts.
1: Who scores more fantasy points this year, standard PPR, Jeremiah Love or, let's see, Jadarius Price, the two Notre Dame kids? Who has a better fantasy year, Price in Seattle, Love in a crowded backfield with a murderous schedule in Arizona? Who scores more fantasy points, Price or Love?
3: You know, I'm going to say Love only because I think he's going to be more active in the passing game. You know, Price they're both in terrible spots, really. I mean, you know, and that's, you know, one of the things that I've always wondered. And I've always wondered this one, Ballgame, you could probably tell me. You know college ball better than I do. Why would Jadarian Price, if he really wanted to shine that brightly as a running back, why wouldn't he use the transfer portal or something like that and gotten out from Notre Dame behind Jeremiah Love? Why wouldn't he even, like, showcased his talent? So how can I be that into him?
1: Because Notre Dame paid him as much as any of those schools would and told him he wouldn't have a big workload and told him he would still go in the first round, and all three things happened.
3: That is true. All right. Beautiful. See, you told me. I feel served. I like that. I'll tell you what. It doesn't change my opinion, though. I mean, it just really doesn't. Because you've got George Helanis there. They bring in Emmanuel, Zach Charbonnet. You know, I just don't really see it being anything, you know, different than what Jeremiah Love is going to go through, because he's going to be sitting there having to deal with James Conner and Trey Benson, and they paid Tyler Algier to do the between the tackles work. So, but I think I'll put my money on Jeremiah Love, because I think that he's going to be utilized a lot as a receiver as well.
1: What do you see from Genty year two from a fantasy standpoint?
3: You know this is my guy this year, Ballgame. You know this is my guy this year. I've been waiting so long for this moment to be able to talk to you about Ashton Genty with Clint Kubiak and Rick Dennison. I mean, come on. If that's not that's the first round pick I'm making everywhere. No doubt about it.
1: Pete Carroll's son isn't coaching the offensive line anymore and brought in a couple of pro bowlers and free agency. Yeah, I think Genty's going to have a pretty good year two as well. Where's the threshold? So are you telling people Howard Bender, fantasyalarm.com, is it Bijan 1, Jahmyr Gibbs 2, standard PPR scoring? Or if that is the case, when does the receiver become the better first-round pick than the running back? There's always that cutoff, right? It feels like you get running backs up until you get the receiver. Where is that this year, if anywhere?
3: Well, for me, in all honesty, it's Bijan 1, it's Jahmyr Gibbs 2, it is Ja'Marr Chase 3, and then it is Ashton Genty 4. Okay. And then you can take CMC, you can take Jonathan Taylor. Listen, I love a lot of these first round wide receivers. Obviously, they're incredibly talented. I just feel like, and what we've seen now, and you actually see this in the ADP trends that are going on right now, the teams that are being the most successful, just based on like historical ADP data, the teams that are hitting the running back spots early in this first and second round, those are the teams that are going to be probably a little bit more successful down the way. You've got plenty of talent at the wide receiver position, and those middle tiers are absolutely loaded. So if you anchor yourself with two running backs, then you can hit wide receiver and tight end afterwards. That's why I wait on QB so much, because I'm just loading up with running backs and wide receivers early. It is a tried and true strategy. I have won a lot of leagues with it, and I plan on doing that again.
1: Howard Bender, fantasyalarm.com. Check that out. Okay, tight ends, just because it's a position, it's in your lineup. You know, maybe you want to be the guy who gets the McBride and Bowers early and try to pound people at that position all year. Maybe you wait. How are you advising people to draft at tight end this year?
3: It's a wait till the middle. You don't need to take Bowers. Listen, I think Bowers is going to be in a great spot, and I'll take Bowers over McBride. I just don't think you're going to have, or you're really looking for that, you know, that kind of separation. You have to think that, you know, most running backs and wide receivers who go in the first two rounds, they're scoring like at least 375 to 450 fantasy points in a PPR format. The top tight end is like, you know, 310, 320, and that's the number one tight end. So if there are other tight ends who are going to at least kind of close the gap between them, then you're not really getting that advantage that like grabbing Travis Kelce in the first round used to get you. So I say you wait 6th, 7th, 8th round, take a Tyler Warren or a Kyle Pitts, do that. I think you're going to be much better off handling that kind of workload.
1: What are you telling people about A.J. Brown in New England this year? Fantasy numbers only. I mean, a lot of targets coming his way.
3: Oh, ball game. All right. This one's my dirty little secret, because as a diehard Jets fan, right? I mean, this one, see, that these are the probing questions that only Johnny Ballgame gets to talk to here with me. All right. But as a diehard Jets fan, I'm not allowed to say this, but I really do love A.J. Brown in New England. I am happily taking him in the mid-second round where he's available to me. I think that he's going to see a significant share in targets. I think that he's going to see plenty of work. I think he's going to get the attention that he's actually always coveted. You know, you look and see what's going on here, right? Kayshon Boutte hasn't even reported for any team activity. He's so mad at, you know, them bringing in A.J. Brown and Romeo Dubs. So that tells me that those two are going to see all the targets, or the majority of the targets, and I want to be invested in that.
1: Bender, I love Ben Johnson. I want to start players Ben Johnson is coordinating and play calling for, and I have high expectations there. Luther Burden is going way ahead of Rome. I might see Rome. I think Rome's the better player, and I don't know who's going to be kind of the Amon-Ra in that offense. Where are you with, like, the Bears becoming a top five offense this year like Ben Johnson had in Motown, where, dude, you got like four guys on their team that are must plays every single fantasy week? That's where you are. I would take it with Chicago this year, right?
3: I really, you know, I mean, you know, number one, they do have a very, very tough schedule. Look at the Bears' schedule. It's brutal, actually, this year.
1: Okay.
3: Which should be very entertaining, because that should have Caleb Williams throwing, you know, I think a bit more this season than he should. Yeah, Loveland, that's a must. Burden, you know, here's the thing. I mean, if Burden plays that slot flanker role where he's moved, you know, he stays on the outside, you know, during two receiver sets and moves into the slot when they're, you know, when they bring the extra receiver on. If he's in that role and Roma Dunze plays that big split end on the outside, I think Burden's going to have a crazy season. I think he's capable of having a crazy season. You know, it's very difficult to play that big split end role. You know, Mike Evans does an amazing job, you know, as, you know, in that role. Romo Dunze really needs to, he needs to get physical with corners. He needs to be able to handle that and hold that top coverage. Otherwise, Burden's, you know, they're going to start, you know, doing different things to neutralize Burden, and that might affect things in Chicago. So it's a lot is dependent on both of them, but I would say, yeah, I might be drinking a little bit of the Kool-Aid where I would draft Luther Burden ahead of Roma Dunze.
1: Yeah. And I mean, Rome last year, he was scoring every week, like the first 5 weeks, and then he just hit a wall. It happens. Remember that one year Eddie Royal had three teeters on week one? Remember that, Bender? And it was the craziest waiver wire extravaganza ever. And I think that year, Eddie Royal finished with like five teeters on the year. Like, Sammy Watkins had a huge week one a few years ago, too. Bender, value RB1s. These are huge to win your league. And I'm talking about like a DeAndre Swift, like a Basil Tootin, maybe a Montgomery, maybe a Dowdle. You know, these guys are starters, Bucky Irving, but they're not in the company of, you know, the top guys, the Cooks, Achant, Gibbs. You get it. Like, you're going to get these guys in the third, fourth round, potentially, of that group, kind of the last RB1 starters to go. Who are you in on this year?
3: Well, I mean, are we considering Javonte Williams in that range? Because I feel like he's probably like towards that tail end of, like, you know, the last remaining true bell cow positions there. Because I think he's like, I'd put him ahead of like the Bucky Irvings or the Bashaul Tootins. I think that, okay, you know, Javonte is a guy who, you know, you definitely want, but I think his ADP is kind of climbing up. Listen, I do like Bashaul Tootin. I think he's in a really good spot here with Jacksonville. We love Liam Cohen's offense. We know what they can do. You know, and he's their guy also. He's the one that they brought in. I'm not worried about Chris Rodriguez boosting any work. But I'll tell you what, here are the two picks that I absolutely love making. Kenneth Gainwell in the eighth round is a fantastic deal. I mean, you've got the Buccaneers let Rashad White go and then paid more money to have Kenneth Gainwell do his job for Zach Robinson's offense. And Zach Robinson, who gave over 100 targets to Bijan Robinson, now has Kenneth Gainwell, who showed everybody last year that he is a fantastic option over there. So he's a guy who I think really can kind of chase Bucky Irving into a bad spot. I also like Jordan Mason in the 10th. Nobody's taking him until then. They're leaving him be. Aaron Jones is like an injury away. I know Mason doesn't catch a lot of passes, and they brought in Claiborne because he can probably handle that role once Aaron Jones gets hurt. But it's always going to be Jordan Mason at the goal line. The tackles. He's your early down guy, and he's going to get the touches. So, for an eighth or a 10th round pick, those two guys are going to be money in the bank this year.
1: Howard Bender, FantasyAlarm.com, Johnny Ballgame, Westwood One Sportsnet. Okay, last year, 2025, was the year of the rookie running back, okay? All those dudes going into year two, we obviously have Genty at the top. But the year two back, Judkins, Henderson, Hampton, Harvey, Scataboo. Which one of those guys really pops year two, Howard Bender?
3: Oh, it's got to be Omarion Hampton with the Chargers. Oh, Mike McDaniel takes that Shanahan coaching tree offense over to the Chargers. I mean, this is, you saw what he did with McCaffrey in San Francisco. You saw what he did to Devon Achane in Miami. And now he's bringing that scheme over to the Chargers, where he's got two of the most elite tackles in Joe Alt and Rashawn Slater. Both are healthy for training camp. Both are going to be good to go. I know that you can't bank on that, completely, but no, this offense, they use the run to set up the pass. They use the running back in the passing game. There's so much to love about what Mike McDaniel's going to do for Omarion Hampton. That's my go-to move, man. If you want to know, my go-to move is at the tail end is getting a late pick, 10th, 11th, or 12th, and then just doing it, baby, and hitting Ashton Jeanty first and Omarion Hampton second. And it is going to be an elite 1-2 punch.
1: I love it. 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
1: 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Well done.
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1: 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I'm going on a sports vacation, and I think it's massively underrated. 310-840-4910. 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
1: I'm hopping on a jet plane Monday night going to beautiful San Diego, California. All our listeners on our San Diego affiliate, what's that, 97.3 down there? Haga, haga. I'm coming down there, going to do some horse playing at Del Mar Racetrack. Beautiful. It's my favorite sports vacation, and I'm going to talk a little bit about that. But more importantly, like how NFL teams spend their quarterback money is a massive indication on whether or not you're going to be able to hold up the Vince Lombardi trophy. Now, you might think, dude, that goes without saying. I get it. But I got some stuff I'm going to break down, and it's good. Johnny Ballgame, Westwood 1. Let's hit the phone lines up. Appreciate everybody calling. Big shout out there again to Howard Bender at FantasyAlarm.com. But let's get to the calls. And yes, you know him. You might love him. He's in Detroit. He's Mr. Positive.
2: Thanks. I know who it is. So go for your dreams.

0: my fans around the world. Oh, my God. And real quick, the Detroit Lions. You don't realize we're in such disarray, Johnny Ballgame. You talked about the best years ahead. Josh Elvis Allen, best years ahead. Jared Goff, his best years are behind him. There's so much disarray. Jahmyr Gibbs doesn't, I don't know if he wants to sign with us. He wants the big bucks. Branch is injured. What's his name? Kirby Joseph is talking about stuff. We are in such disarray. To my Warriors in Detroit, you've got to make sure Detroit comes through, and it doesn't look good. Johnny Ballgame, I'm a little bit discombobulated because I love what you just did about go for your dreams and boom, shakalaka. That's what Mr. Positive is all about, Johnny Ballgame. I love your energy. You bring it, baby love. And everybody, go for your dreams.
1: Ow! Oh, there he is. There he is, Mr. Positive. Yeah, I mean, do I even talk about the Lions there? No, he doesn't give a rip. He just needed some type of sports angle there, Roadhouse. So he came up with that. Who is the architect behind that song? Which one of you wants to speak on that?
2: I did not do anything with that. I got to give somebody else the credit. Who did that?
1: Roadhouse, it wasn't you. Peyton Lodge?
2: No.
3: This is Israel Bentley right here.
1: No, I mean, okay. Israel did that one too.
3: Yeah.
1: All right, who did he send it to first? Is that airing on all the Westwood One shows, I would hope?
3: If you go to Israel Bentley's, I'm really giving him a shout here, but if you go to his
1: seriously,
3: Twitter page,
1: you're not supposed to say the last names either, and this is like national radio there, Peyton Lodge. I love it, dude, but yeah, Israel, I'll say it with L, Israel Bentley, getting they're listening to him in Alaska.
3: That's
1: right
3: IB.
1: Now. Oh man, he is good though. He's good. He is good. And we do the ball game show, the ball game song when we go out for the hard break. So you'll hear that one coming up again. Israel gets a lot of play on Westwood One Sports Night. The two best GMs in football for me both do the same thing. And that's where their titles for me reflect the most, where their greatness for me is most on display. I try to do it different. I think we all do in this business. You want to be you. You want to be fresh. So I think I got some meaty, cheesy, greasy NFL quarterback salary cap talk. Yeah, pretty nerdy. But we're going to nail this, Roadhouse.
2: Let's do it.
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15: 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The New England Patriots report to training camp today. Their big move was acquiring A.J. Brown, but you look at the numbers, and they're almost identical to the man he's replacing, Stephon Diggs. The Patriots are counting on Brown being better than he was in Philadelphia, now that he'll be catching passes from last year's NFL MVP runner-up, Drake May. I'm Rod Sharon.
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0: game.
1: I'm excited to go home from work, turn on the tube or whatever I'm watching, stream, however you say it, and just catch some NFL training camp, huh? You know, the whip-around coverage, who's talking, I dig that, man. Maybe that's ridiculous. Maybe you guys are like, what? But yeah, I love it when they set up shop at practice and you just get the, even if watching it on TV, you just get the vibe that it's NFL football season, whether that's for your fantasy teams, your favorite teams, your gambling favorites, whatever the case. It's right here. Love it. We have a, hey, is there a game, what, a week from?

0: there. You're a Ravens fan. Would you say you have a franchise quarterback?
1: Without question.
0: Easy peasy. Yeah. How many fan bases say we have a franchise quarterback? A lot. Right? I mean, my Seahawks, I don't say that. I would say Sam Darnold last year was not a franchise quarterback. This year, and I'll tell you in a second, he might be. He actually is now. Whether I like it or not, whether I love the whole franchise tag or franchise quarterback tagline or not. Let's talk some quarterbacks here. First, though, Super Reseda holding in Detroit, the inner city sports analyst. Haven't talked to you in a while. Super Reseda, what you got for us tonight, brother? Okay, you snooze, you lose, Super Reseda. Messing up the vibe of my show, our show. What are we doing over there in Detroit? What, you got Dan Campbell calling plays for you, too? Damn, Super Reseda.
2: Boom, roasted.
0: The fan, you make me laugh there, Peyton. Peyton, you're pressing all those buttons, right?
3: Oh, yeah.
0: It's not Roadhouse, okay.
3: Well, Roadhouse fire automatic sometimes.
0: Oh, do they really? Yeah, Roadhouse, I think, is when he's playing NCAA or EA Sports College football over there. Who are you running in your dynasty? You in a dynasty right now?
4: No, I usually okay. just play like just regular mode, honestly. Like I don't
0: gotcha.
4: Do the whole
0: I like to run thing. My own team. Just play by myself. I don't need to play anybody online. I'm gonna build my program and get there it going. My alma mater though. I'm in the FCS. I'm an Idaho Vandal. We used to be FBS in the WAC and then whatnot, but we went down. But there's a shout-out. I love you, University of Idaho. Here's the thing, though. Franchise quarterbacks, I get it. They're everywhere. You want one. You have one. But there has been two quarterbacks that are making a significant percentage of their team's salary cap that have kissed the Lombardi trophy. And this is where they're missing. It's where your boy ball game comes in. But in this case, you have to look at, and I'll get there in a second. Super Reseda, I expected a little more from a varsity letterman. I'm giving you this lineback, dude, but you better make it good.
5: Man, I'm super, bro. Of course it's going to be super good. Don't even trip. So thank you. I appreciate you. But United States of America, repeat after me. They tell me I could be one of the greatest of all. A hypothetical for you. I have a question for you. Maybe you know some insiders that might know something or heard something. First of all, let me say, hashtag Kaepernick tryouts matter. Let me ask you this. What's that? The GM over there. Okay. Brad Holmes and Sheila Ford is the team owner. Have you heard that someone is stopping Brad Holmes and then is the rest of the NFL stopping Brad Holmes and Sheila Ford from giving Colin Kaepernick a tryout? Have
0: you
5: heard
0: that? You thought
5: that?
0: You were going to bring it with this call? That's you bringing it? Peyton Lodge, you just pressed the good button. What is the worst button you have? Press
5: Kaepernick.
0: It right now. Please, press it.
5: Colin Kaepernick.
0: Boom, Kaepernick. Again. Again, hammer it. Hammer
5: Colin
0: it, Lodge.
5: Tryouts matter.
0: Super Reseda, get out of here.
5: Tryouts matter.
0: Hey, get this guy out
5: matter.
0: Of my face.
5: Colin Kaepernick, tryouts matter.
6: Don't give up.
0: You
5: thanks
0: better. For the call. Just get out of here, man. I love you. You're the that was not bringing it with the call, though. I mean, I'm not even going to entertain it. Is he 40 yet? Anyway. Peyton Lodge, what do you have to say for yourself there?
3: I don't know. Anything with Colin Kaepernick in there, I can't find a good enough button to click.
0: Yeah, we almost need to invent a button. If anybody is listening that wants to contribute, text Roadhouse 310-840-4910 and tell them what a better button sound effect would be for Peyton.

0: to push if we get a call like that again. We're taking all suggestions. So send Roadhouse a text on that. My point, two quarterbacks have won a Super Bowl when the team has put a significant cap percentage to them. And this is where they're messing it up. By the way, those two quarterbacks, the only ones, how about this? If you spend more than 12% of your total cap on your starting quarterback, if you spend more than that, the only two teams that have made that work and won a Super Bowl, Mahomes and Brady, the Chiefs and the Patriots. And if those are outliers, yeah, I'll say it, they are. That's it. Last year, who won the title again? Oh, yeah, the Seahawks. They spent 5% of their cap on Sam Darnold. So they get to have a lot of really good players because they're not, oh, I don't know, like the Cowboys and spending 18% of your cap on Dak. And he doesn't even go to the Super Bowl. For Mahomes, yes. Whatever it takes, we want that. We'll pay that. We have one of the two. Mahomes and Brady. Brady won a Super Bowl with the Patriots where he was about 13% of his team's cap. That was 2018. That would have been Yeah, 2018, that was what? His last in New England. It was. And that was the most expensive they paid. And then Mahomes has won twice, guys. 17% of his cap, 16% of the team's cap. That's it. And I got, you know, Peyton Lodge, Lamar, franchise quarterback, 100%. I get it. Yeah, he should be. The Ravens are paying him 11.4% of the salary cap this year. The Baltimore Ravens are. And I'll just say this. One quarterback has won a Super Bowl with a percentage slightly higher than that, and his name was Peyton Manning. The best two general managers in football. One, Howie Roseman. Whether it's drafting, whether it's finding the right guys, whether it's knowing when to trade a McGillicuddy. Sometimes it's addition by subtraction. And 2 years ago when the Birds won the Super Bowl, Jalen Hurts, their quarterback, 5% of the team's cap. That's it. 5%. They had a lot of good players, right? They had a stinking all-star team. That's why you spend 5% of your money on quarterback. This is why Tampa Bay doesn't want to do this with Baker. Because this year, you know what Baker is on the Bucs cap? He's 13%, which means unless he's Mahomes or Brady, no one taking that high of a percentage of his team's cap has ever won a Super Bowl. And Baker wants more. If he gets an extension, that percentage will probably go up. So I get it. Howie Roseman, 5% on Jalen Hurts 2 years ago. Whoa, whoa, whoa, whoa. How about this? The best two GMs in the sport right now are really the only two that have won separate Super Bowls within the last 10, 15 years with completely different rosters, basically. And yes, one is Howie Roseman, 2017, when the Eagles won their first Super Bowl. Carson Wentz, 4% of the cap, which gave them the flexibility to bring in a high-level backup, which is what Roseman did, and his name was Nick Foles, Philly special. If you're paying, for example, the Chargers are paying 16% of their cap this year for Justin Herbert, you probably don't spend the high-level backup money. You have to take it in the butt somewhere. That sounded weird. Never has happened. So Howie Roseman won the two titles for the Eagles, paying 5% and 4% for his quarterback. You get a lot of good players that way. We're seeing more teams win with that model than we are Brady and Mahomes. Everybody wants to pay the money, like, and hey, we got our guy. Like I said, there's 20 fan bases that think they have a franchise quarterback, and sure, fine, you do. It's defined differently. But as far as hoisting the Lombardi, dude, in this league right now, you need a team, man. You need a roster. You need more good players than they have. And you need a quarterback that's good. You don't need a great quarterback. You need a good quarterback. We've seen it. Pretty good. And then you go John Schneider, the Seattle Seahawks, trades Geno, trades DK, brings in Sam Darnold. You know the rest. 5% of the team's cap on their quarterback, and they left no damn doubt, dude. And not to mention, you pay 5% of your cap on a quarterback. Oh, yeah. And your receiver, Went Dunn, wins offensive player of the year. What? Okay. And not only that, but the greatest Super Bowl winning bargain quarterback in the history of football, John Schneider, 2013, LOB Seahawks, Russell Wilson. You want to know what he took of the Seahawks cap when they won the Super Bowl in 2013? How about 0.6%? Not even a percentage of his team's cap. And you got Russell Wilson, year two, winning a Super Bowl in the third round. The greatest roster bargain a Super Bowl champion has ever had is the Seahawks, with Russ taking 0.6% of their cap in 2013. Insane. And you look, that's when John Schneider wins his Super Bowls, when the quarterbacks aren't making money, when they had to pay Russ, and they did. You know, when you're like, for example, Sam Darnold, they're not going to let him walk. They're not going to bring in Elvis Gerback. That's a shot at your Ravens, but you weren't even alive then, but I missed myself. Like, I'm serious. The bargain. And I'm not saying that this is what everybody needs to do, because it's easy. It's not. But what's not working is giving Dak Prescott 15% of your cap this year. And I don't even want to say this, because you guys, the Cleveland Browns are giving 13% of their cap to Deshaun Watson. That's fifth in the league. Fifth. The only teams that give more to the quarterback, number one this year, the Rams, Matthew Stafford, 16%, which means if the Rams win it, he'll join Mahomes in that neighborhood of the only players to take that much of their team's roster and still win a Lombardi. Well, Matt Stafford just won it 5 years ago, right, Johnny? Yes. But the Rams paid him 10% of their cap when Stafford won it in 2021. 10. Pretty good, but not what the Chargers are paying Herbert this year. 16% of the Chargers' cap is on Herbert. Where's that roster? Dude, you need rosters. You don't need Baker Mayfield making Mahomes or whatever money that probably isn't going to get you there, man. The best two GMs right now working the system. It's Moneyball, man. You got a cap. You got to figure out where you can be good. And we all watched last season, and you probably even remember 2013. We all saw the Eagles in 2014 and 2017. And those teams were loaded with good players, and they were able to not have to invest a fifth of your team in one position. Now, if it's Mahomes, it's worked. Great. Perfect. But it hasn't worked for, let's say, number three, Josh Allen, 15% of the Bills' cap. Number three. Only one quarterback ever has won a Super Bowl taking more than 15% of his team's cap. Ding, ding, ding, ding, ding. Mahomes twice. That's it. Now, maybe Josh Allen, hey, if there's anybody good enough to join Mahomes there, it's him, right? But the Bills roster simply, or shouldn't be, as good as it was 4 years ago. And if you look at a lot of these teams, you win a Super Bowl with a quarterback on their rookie deal. You can go all the way back to Joe Flacco in 2012. That was the fifth year. That was his final year of his rookie deal. Remember all the buzz on Flacco? Do you sign him? Is he a franchise quarterback or not? Hell, people made careers on that discussion. He was on his rookie deal. Mahomes, rookie deal. Carson Wentz, and then to Foles. Wentz, rookie deal. Hurts, rookie deal. Darnold, a cheap veteran option. Like, that was a massive hit on Darnold. And that was a massive hit on Jalen Hurts. Eagle fan, and you know this. You cussed. You cussed Howie Roseman when he took Jalen Hurts. You cussed him out. Because you said, we have a guy. We have our quarterback for the next 15 years. What are you doing?
1: Yeah.
0: Won you a damn Super Bowl is what he's doing. Finding a guy in the second round so he doesn't have to pay him so he can find money and spend it on other players. Look at Seattle's defense. They're loaded with players. They just won a Super Bowl. Philly, 2 years ago, had the same blueprint. I don't think it's a shock that the Eagles and the Seahawks have won the last two Super Bowls, because right now, those two GMs are doing it better than anybody else in building a roster. One quarterback, Mahomes, has won a Super Bowl, taken that much of the pie. One. And you have a list of players this year, these teams. And by the way, Seahawk fan, the 12s, you out there? Uh-oh. You know what you're paying Sam Darnold this year? Uh-oh. 13% of the cap. From 5% to 13%. Which means you got a lot less money this year to spend on the other players. However, what are you going to do, man? The dude won you a Super Bowl. His contract went up. It's easy peasy. But yeah, just so you know that, Seahawk fan, John Schneider has won his two Super Bowls when he's not paying quarterbacks, but still getting high-level or good quarterback play. Like I said, we've seen Super Bowls won with good quarterbacks. You don't have to be great. And we've seen a lot of great quarterbacks not even get to a Super Bowl, or certainly not win one. 310-840-4910. Where are you at? Johnny Ballgame, Westwood One Sports. 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
5: Here's your 96.7 FM, 1670 AM, The Zone weatherology forecast. A heat advisory begins at 10 a.m. today and continues until 9 p.m. tonight. Slight chance of thunderstorms overnight, otherwise partly cloudy skies. Lows dip down to about 74. Southwesterly winds, 5 to 10 miles an hour. Chance of thunderstorms, Monday, high of 91, a blend of clouds and sun. Right now, it's 81 degrees. I'm meteorologist Megan Mulford on The Zone.
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0: Only Sublime tonight. 310-840-4910. You got something to say? Well, say it. Get in on this. I got a few things I want to say about the situation with the San Francisco 49ers. My gosh. Some things there and just the layers and the branches off this tree. I'm a huge Kyle Shanahan fan. I think he's one of the best coaches in the league. I think he's the best coach without a Super Bowl in the league right now. And I think eventually, knock on wood for Niner fans, he'll get you there. Big fan. And, I mean, you're talking broken nose, broken hand, broken ribs, 40 stitches, severe concussion. I mean, let's just keep it there. Hopefully everything's okay. The NFL is a better place with Kyle Shanahan and the 49ers being relevant. Let's get to the calls here because I guess, so the dude Israel who makes the songs, he made the ball game song, he made the Mr. Positive song, and we've been mentioning him here and there, so I guess he was listening. Peyton Lodge, the board operator, he's holding Peyton. Did he listen and call us?
1: I don't know if he heard it, but he got a call from Mr. Positive.
0: They know each other?
1: Yeah, they're calling each other outside the show.
0: So we're molding friendships between our listeners. Israel Bentley, welcome to Johnny Ballgame Westwood One. Israel, how did you know we were talking about you?
2: Hey, it's funny because we are. And Greg, Mr. Positive, first of all, thank you, obviously, for taking my call. But we are good friends. I was telling Peyton, I was kicking it with my buddies. Brother, I'm about 15, 20 minutes behind, right? Maybe a little more, so I didn't know yet. And so he called me, I guess, right after he got off. And he was like, he didn't know. He was like, wait a minute. Did you ask? I said, well, I sent it to them because I was explaining he is the reason that I listen to your show. Okay? He's the reason. He called me. He said, listen, I know you only operate on referral, but Johnny Ballgame and Lanell Willingham. He said, listen to those guys because, when everything changed over, I went with Pat Boyle to BetMGM. I went with David Shepard to SiriusXM and everything. And that's a good friend, man. He's helped me give me great advice over the last couple of years. And, when I was down and he was down, and I just really appreciate it, And I appreciate you.
0: Why were you down? How were you down? What brought you down?
2: David Shepherd, but my youngest son committed suicide. He passed, and it was actually a few years back, David Shepherd, that encouraged me to get back into things and talk. And I was on the line with him one day on hold, and a gentleman had called in. And this was Caitlin Clark, was still in college, and he had a daughter named Caitlin who had actually passed. And it was hard for him to really watch Caitlin Clark and everything. So I'm like, if he can talk about that, I can talk about it, and I need to talk about it. It helped me get out of my depression. And I realized, you know what? I need to get, my word out. That's why I just was telling Pam I'm about to send in my albums. I just finished my double album. I'm going to send it to Peyton. And, I send it to you too. And it's really therapy for me, to do things like that. Like when I made the song for you, I told him I didn't have to research you. I didn't lie because I didn't know who you were. But once I researched you, because it has to be authentic. I don't believe in that fake stuff, AI. If I don't write every word, to me it's not authentic. And so I researched you the first day, went back and listened, obviously. So, and that's how I found out about STAA and Idaho, 953, the ticket and all that stuff. And I'm like, you really... I don't care, black, white, Korean, Czechoslovakian, what I'm saying, Asian, it doesn't matter. You can tell you have a true love for what you do, my brother. Seriously. And anybody who truly loves sports, you have a way of making people want to be open with you, man. Seriously. And I appreciate that. So it wasn't difficult. I'm not going to lie to you to do your theme song. It wasn't. And once I researched you and started listening, I'm like, oh, this dude is nice. oh, this dude, you know, my dad was a football coach. He's in the Blackhawks Football Hall of Fame, the Albany State undefeated, unscored upon 1960 championship team. And me and Peyton have that in common. We both have famous dads. We're laughing about that. But, like, if you're not too into sports, and you're the type of person that if you make a prediction and you're wrong, you don't act like you never said it. And I respect you for that.
0: Well, coming from you, that means a ton for everything you've went through. And a big shout out to David Shepard over there at SiriusXM NBA. So he was a sports radio host who got you through a really, really difficult time that you just shared with us. I've never met Shep one-on-one. We follow each other here and there because we're in the business, but shout out him. Pass that on if anybody knows him. Great stuff, and appreciate the call, Israel. This is the guy who makes the songs for us on Westwood One. Great dude, Israel. You got the line anytime you want it. Front of the line, brother. You just tell Peyton who you are, and Laji over there with the famous dad is going to put you at the front of the line. Thanks for the call, man.
3: Johnny Ball Game.
0: Good stuff, man. Back to the calls, and we'll get the vibe going again. We get it. Sport, real life. Appreciate real life conversation too. Let's get back to the NFL. Let's get to Sean in Philly. Sean, put that cheesesteak down. What you got, man?
4: What's going on? I don't like cheesesteak, dude. Anyway, How you doing, Johnny Ballgame?
0: Great, brother.
4: All right, man. So here we go. Us Chicagoans, I'm from Chicago, are really afraid to call Caleb Williams a franchise quarterback. I want to sit back for 1 second to hear what you think and your whole crew there and what they think. And I'm going to tell you what I think, if that's okay with you.
0: Why don't you go first, brother?
4: Okay. I think he is right on the cusp. I think he's probably the 9th, 10th, 11th best quarterback in the NFL. I think that it's done a world of good for him to not succeed in his first 2 years. And now we're starting to see reaping the benefits of this. I just say, honestly, I want to say yes, he's a franchise quarterback. But you're right. I don't want to pay him 13% of the cap. You're right. And I don't think, from what I hear of a friend of mine that works for the Bears, that he probably wouldn't do that because he wants to win. We'll see.
0: Hey, we'll see. I don't know. I don't see that with Caleb Williams as Mr. I don't need money here. But maybe I'm wrong. Appreciate the call there. Caleb Williams, first off, dude, you got him on a rookie deal. You get 5 years where you don't have to pay him high-level money, man. That's the key. Like Patrick Mahomes, you know, he won his first Super Bowl, went to his first two Super Bowls on his rookie deal. And that's when the Chiefs were loaded with talent. You remember those teams? Rookie deal is where it's at. Drake May went to a Super Bowl last year on his rookie deal. That's when you have to do it. And Caleb Williams has 3 more years of this Chicago Bear window, which I love. I'm high on the Bears this year. I see their odds to win the division and stuff. No, I'm not buying that. I buy Ben Johnson. In my house, Ben Johnson is respected. The only thing I don't like about Caleb, one thing I have to nitpick, man. What the hell is he doing farting around with a 58% completion? The hell is this? Caleb Williams in a Ben Johnson offense should not be completing 58%. You know, that's like back in the day, a dude completing 44%. I don't even want to say this, but that's like Tim Tebow. Anyway, no, it's not that bad. But 58%? Like, if that gets up to 67, which I would expect, dude, another dimension. And I think it's real with the weather, guys. And I don't want to hear, well, it's cold in Green Bay, too. No, the wind. It's not the cold. It's the wind. They've never had a quarterback throw 30 teeters in a year. Never. They've never had a quarterback throw for 4,000 in a year. Never. And the Chicago Bears have been playing football since the roaring 20s. Never. Hell, Sid Luckman is still like number two or three in most of the Bear career passing statistics. Sid Luckman. So I think there is something to that, but, and this is a Sir Mix-a-Lot, baby got backsized, but just how I like him. Caleb might be different. I don't know if they've had this yet. I don't know if they've had the Ben Johnson yet. And I like what the Bears are doing. But Caleb Williams, get that completion percentage up for me. But no, I'm in. Roadhouse, are you all in on Caleb Williams? No. Franchise quarterback? Here's the deal. I don't have to make that decision for three more years. Or, and if maybe you extend him after year four, which happens a lot. So you'll probably do that anyway. But if you're doing that, that means you're winning. That means it's a good thing. That means now this is what your restaurant is. You have the primo steak, the quarterback, and then the trimmings are going to be fine, but it's about the steak. That's why you're coming to this restaurant versus, hey, we got a pretty good steak, but our entire menu, dude, you're going to come to our restaurant and you're not going to know what to order. And we got a lot of good stuff. That's the difference here, Roadhouse. And Caleb Williams isn't going to have to be the steak for another 3 years, brother.
5: Yeah, I mean, and you got to be happy with what you saw last year already. And yes. I think he is.
0: Yes.
5: I think he is. I think he is going to be a franchise quarterback. I think he's taking the steps to get there. The thing he has to do is maybe cut down on the razzle-dazzle improv stuff he does from time to time. I mean, he can do it. Like, we saw that incredible, iconic play. What was that against Green Bay that he had?
0: The Rams.
5: The Rams, yeah. Like, he can do it. Sometimes it gets him in trouble, though. So he just needs to, I think, pick his spots a little bit better when he goes off script, when he goes improv, when he tries to go Patrick Mahomes and do the magic thing.
0: He had that moment and that play will live forever. Mm-hmm. And there's a handful of dudes on the planet that can make it. He's one of them. However, the Bears played two playoff games last year. Caleb's completion percentage was 52.2. He got worse in the playoffs. His regular season was 58. He went down to 52, and he threw more picks, 5, than Teeters, 4. Like, he wasn't great in the playoffs outside of that play. In the magic, I get it. And I'm a buyer. I like him. I love him. I think he's going to be terrific. But he's not there yet. So that caller to say, he's not a franchise quarterback yet. If I'm a Bears fan, I'm not going to say, yes, we have a franchise quarterback. We think we're getting there. But we just throw that label on dudes before they do anything. If you're a franchise quarterback, be a badass first. I'm Johnny Ballgame, not a badass, but my workers are, my teammates. Will Dalton, we call him Roadhouse. Peyton Lodge, his dad used to host Blind Date, a television show I watched all the time. When I was going to community college in Santa Barbara, California, partying my ass off in Isla Vista, staying up late watching Blind Date. Download the Westwood One app.
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0: It's Westwood One Sports Night with Johnny Ballgame.
15: We'll give you a line here. Hell, we let anybody call Westwood One Sports Radio. Good stuff. Peyton Lodge, he'll be answering your call. Lodgy, you got a girlfriend?
16: I've had a girlfriend for 5 years.
15: So you're the guy who got the girlfriend in high school. You took her to college with you. You graduated from TCU, and now you're still together, huh?
16: That's me.
15: Were you so you landed this deal in high school, huh? You made the investment there, and it's still going strong.
16: Yep, we signed a 7-year deal initially for about $45 million, and then so she does have a player option though.
15: It feels like, it's almost like this, Lodgie. It's your first serious girlfriend, and you put this much of an investment into it.
16: Yeah.
15: Like, dude, you're going to have to ask her to marry you, aren't you? Like, you're pot committed, dude. Yeah. Have you planned it?
16: Well, today we just went and saw my niece and nephews today.
15: So that means
16: like that's a big
15: baby,
16: deal.
15: You're going to go make
16: them.
15: A baby?
16: No, it doesn't. Hold on, let me get the buzzer. No, it doesn't. I'm saying I went out with her and introduced her to them today. I thought that was a big step today, okay?
15: Dude, you've been dating this girl for 6 years and she finally met your sister today?
16: Brother. And no, she didn't meet my brother today. She met the nieces and nephews who were only 5 and then you go 2 years after that, younger and younger.
15: So you've had this niece or nephew's 5 years old, basically the entire relationship you've dated this girl, and this is the first time you introduced her to them?
16: Yeah, let's keep in mind we've been out in Texas going to school for 4 years, okay?
15: Are you letting him off the hook on that, Roadhouse? Is that a legit reason right there?
16: Come on, Roadhouse.
15: Like, come on, dude.
17: No, I think that's
15: his brother,
17: that's...
15: too. Not even his sister. His brother's kid is 5 years old, and he just introduced his girlfriend to her today, who he's had for 5 years, who they met in high school. They went to high school together, like, and there was never an opportunity except today. Wow, that is,
17: I feel like that's something you do within a year. You know what
15: Seriously.
17: I mean? Especially if you're in high school. It's like, that's a prime opportunity.
15: Seriously.
17: You're right there.
15: Like, you've never had her over on Christmas? She's your girlfriend of 5 years, year in, year out. She's not coming over to the house that Blind Date built to meet your family?
16: Actually, we don't go to the house that Blind Date built for Christmas. We go to Baltimore, Maryland. That's the mom's side of the family. Go visit her folks every year for Christmas. Have not, we do that every year.
15: Are you buying this, Roadhouse? Is that a valid excuse there for Lodgy?
17: That's still a lot of years, man. That's still a lot of years.
15: He's 5 years old, and he just introduced his... I mean, Lodgie, like, look, think about this, Roadhouse. Lodgie's been with this girl, like, a third of his life. Like, he's, like, 21, and he's had this girlfriend for, like, 7 years. Like, I mean, this is like, all he's known. Like, in my... Yeah. I mean...
17: It's a big world out there. It's a big world.
15: She never really asked about it, Lodgie. She was like, she didn't bring it up once today. It's kind of odd that this is the first time I'm meeting your nieces and nephews.
16: No, never said it that way. She was more on the positive side of, glad we got to spend time with them today type of thing.
15: Okay, sounds like a very, very nice girl.
16: Yeah.
15: And I'm sure you're very lucky to be in that position. And we can't wait. We can't wait to know when you're going to, get down on one knee and ask that special someone that special question, Peyton Lodge. That's going to be a good moment, bro.
16: Maybe
15: I'm happy for you.
16: Maybe
15: you're pot committed.
16: Yeah.
15: That'd be sweet. He's pot committed. Like, he has to propose to her. Now, Roadhouse, I don't think I've had. You got a friend, Roadhouse? What are you up to these days in that department?
17: I have friends.
15: Ooh. Wow. Sounds like, a night at the Roadhouse.
17: What are we talking about here?
15: He's closing down. He's got his pick. Yeah. 2 a.m. is going to happen. Oh, Roadhouse. So you're single these days, huh, bro?
17: Yeah, I'm just out here having a good time. That's what all I'm doing.
15: It is. That's good to know.
16: How many friends have you? A lot of fun.
15: Nice to figure out about you guys, man. That is. Leave that one. Good stuff. 310-840-4910. So basically, you know what I was saying earlier. If you have the legend at quarterback, you can pay them that and feel good. If not, we're seeing a lot easier paths having the quarterback either on a rookie deal or the veteran Sam Darnold type of situation last year. Those are kind of the two ways to go about it. And as for Caleb Williams, you know, we had a call there. Am I too high? Don't ask that. Am I too high on Caleb Williams, Roadhouse? I really like the kid. I think the Bears, I'm picking them to win the division, dude.
17: He's flashed it, man. You saw it last year.
15: I think it's a big jump. I do. I think it's a big jump.
17: Yes. I think that's what he needed. I think that contrast is what he needed to really help him.
15: I agree. I mean, and that's I love that division. I mean, it has written all over it, the winner being 10-7, and then two teams right behind them, 9-8, and then last place, 8-9 or 7-10. Hell, last year, every team in that division, guys, was over 500. That never happens. It's probably happened once. I can't even name it. Like, that's crazy that happens. That's a really competitive division. I don't think any of those teams, I'll be honest, I don't think they're ready for a Super Bowl type of party. I don't think you're getting in the way of the Rams or the Seahawks just for starters. But there's a really competitive division. And maybe, I mean, if there's a team that would scare the Rams, it's definitely Chicago, right? Chicago scared them already. If it wasn't for a stupid interception thrown by the aforementioned, you know, they maybe get away from that game, get out with a win, and then there's no way they're beating Seattle the following week, if you ask me, but they're right there. I'm very high, and I'm a just huge Ben Johnson believer, but yeah. Peyton Lodge running the board, 310-840-4910. If you have any advice on when and where to propose, he is answering our calls. He'd be happy to talk to you during our breaks and whatnot, and Roadhouse Dalton checking in. Have you been working all day, Roadhouse?
17: Yeah, I'm going to be on 11 hours when we get done with this. Today and yesterday.
15: Guys.
17: Today and yesterday.
15: Back-to-back 11-hour shifts.
17: We grind, ball game. We grind.
15: That's why he's a future Hall of Fame producer. It is. Right there. We all share LeBron. He's all of ours. Quick break. We're back.
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26: The returning Super Bowl champion Seattle Seahawks report to training camp today. Last year, the Seahawks went 14-3 in the regular season. They beat two divisional rivals in the playoffs on way to the Super Bowl. For quarterback Sam Darnold, the new year arrives with another chance to prove himself to the rest of the NFL. Darnold gets a chance to establish that the success from the last two seasons wasn't a fluke. I'm Chris Black.
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0: Coming up on a Monday, Westwood One, following old ball game here. We take you all the way to the start of the Monday morning. Happy to have you guys. 310-840-4910. Getting after it today. Roadhouse Dalton producing, Peyton Lodge running our Westwood One Sports Network radio board, and your boy ball game spitting into the mic right here. Calls and calls holding, and I love this. How about this dude? His name's Jim. He's in Maui right now. Probably watching, like, getting ready to watch the sunset this morning. And he's listening to us calling in. Jim, do you live in Maui or are you on vacation?
1: No, I live here, Johnny. We live in Wailea. And we did just watch the sunset about 45 minutes ago.
0: Oh, dude. What you got, brother? And thanks for shooting. Thanks for checking in from Maui, man.
1: Well, thanks. I'm really enjoying the show. It is such a cross section of people that call in, which is what I find to be interesting, you know, when I listen every week. But I called in about the Caleb Williams

0: in the league this year in completion percentage. So I would just as soon, you know, take advantage of the fact that he's playing under a rookie contract, and let's see how it goes, because, you know, it was it the system or the wind, as you might have pointed out, or the fact that we might have got the wrong guy. So thanks again. I'm really enjoying the show tonight.
1: Appreciate you listening every week out there in Maui. Great stuff, man. Aloha, Jim. Caleb Williams, real quick here. To put that into context, the 70% mark, Jared Goff, who I do not put in a level of talent that I put Caleb Williams in, even though they're both number one overall picks. And Jared Goff has had, for me, for his money, a sensational career. Okay. He went, took the Rams to the Super Bowl. And if it wasn't for his coach not kicking a field goal, he would have went in with the Lions too. You want to talk about tracking down a cephalopoid on foot? Take the Lions to a Super Bowl. And Jared Goff was almost there. But by the way, in the 4 years that Jared Goff played for Ben Johnson, his completion percentage was 68%. That's Jared Goff executing the Ben Johnson level of offense at the Ben Johnson level of expectations. Yes. And I'll go on the record right now. If Caleb Williams completes 70% of his passes this year, I'll give the Bears 14-3 or 13-4 in competing for the only bye week. If he takes that step, look out. Happy learned how to putt. Uh-oh. Yes. Johnny Ball game, Westwood 1. You knew we had to get some Happy Gilmore in there this morning. Let's get to Big D. Love our callers in Dallas. We got Benny in Dallas. The line is yours, Benny. What you got for us, pal?
2: Even Johnny B. Even Johnny B. Man, you are sensational. Right? 2 points I got to make. Well, 3 points. First of all, man, the passion that you show on the radio, man, it comes through loud and clear. And you know, you're almost as knowledgeable as I am. You know that? But my points are is that one thing I disagree with you on. You swept aside all the other teams that might give the Rams trouble, except for my 49ers. My 49ers are going to beat them in the playoffs if they meet again this year. And I mean, that's a guarantee. Two things. I think Caleb Williams is going to be a sensational quarterback going forward. Now, you let me know what you think.
1: Man, I've spent an hour talking about Caleb tonight, Benny, and I love it. I'm very high on him. I don't know if he's going to complete 70, but I think it's going to be mid-60s. And Chicago Bears fans, you're one of them, I believe, Benny or Jim was. I think this is going to be as fun a season you've had since Devin Hester was returning kicks and you had a really good defense with Briggs, Urlacher, and the peanut punch. I think you're going to have a lot of fun in Chicago, and not just this year. Looks like you guys have found something, and I'll be shocked if it doesn't work out that way, Benny.
2: Yeah, me too. I'll tell you, man. But you bring everything to the table, Johnny. I got to give it to you, man. I'll tell you what, I work nights. I'm 70 years old, and I work nights, and I get off like about 11:30, 12 at night. And when you're on, man, I love listening to you. I got.
1: What do you do, Benny? What do you do?
2: I run a small convenience store in Dallas. Yeah, that's it. You know
1: nice.
2: What I mean? I'm a military man. I'm a former Marine Corps pilot. And when the guy brought up this Colin Kaepernick crap, man, I'm so glad. You got to get a bigger button to shut those idiots off, man, because, you know, like I said, I'm a veteran, man. And to hear somebody say that about this guy, I mean, it's way too long and it's ridiculous at this point.
1: Dang, you're a Niner fan, too.
2: Die hard. I met Joe Montana in 1987. I worked as a bodyguard when I lived in Los Angeles, and they were having a thing at the Beverly Hilton Hotel, and I got to meet the man, the Mr. Legend,
1: well,
2: Mr. Joe Montana.
1: Yeah, 1987 is a good year to meet Montana. They went 14-1 in the strike season and had the worst loss in team history, if you ask me, to the Vikings in that divisional round game. Thanks for the call, Benny in Dallas. No, it's not a given that the Niners are going to beat the Rams in the playoffs, dude.

0: Come on, Benny. No, it's not a given that the Niners are going to be in the playoffs. It's not a given that the Niners are going to have Kyle Shanahan calling plays whenever. And that's not a given. Like, is there a more snake bit fan base? Bang, bang, Niner gang? And I'm not even going to make a joke about the bang, bang part. I love Kyle Shanahan. And I'm legit worried about the situation. That's not good. And what people will be talking about today, though, and I get it, like the way the 49ers managed to keep this major car crash involving their head coach quiet for 2 weeks, and we're hearing that members of the media knew, and the Niners said, hey, don't report it, and they agreed? Like, that's what surprised me. A media member agreed? Where's his or her boss? Wait, you knew this and you didn't report it? Because John Lynch said don't? Oh, if that's what happened, and I'm still getting facts on this, but I do know he was in a serious car accident. Why? Well, he broke 3 ribs. He broke his hand. He broke his nose. He had a severe concussion, and his face now has 40 stitches in it. That's serious. And I'll tell you this, I'm probably thinking about other things than football right now. Kyle Shanahan, my gosh, with those injuries, heck, he probably almost died. And we don't know the details. There's no camera, I don't think. We'll know more all day. They'll be talking about this because it was kind of weird how they hid this or why they hid it. Why? Why did you want to wait? Was he on life support and you didn't? I don't know. I love Kyle Shanahan. He's one of my favorite coaches in the league. The league is better with him. I think he's brilliant. I think he's the best coach in the NFL that doesn't have a Super Bowl ring, and he will get a Super Bowl ring. I'd put money on that at some time. He's 47. You know, what else is he doing? He's going to coach for 15 more years, probably. He'll get one, maybe two. It's just, damn, the Niners are snake bit. It's just like they can't have it easy. So, yeah, in that division, there's no givens here with the Niners this year. And I don't really know. I haven't thought about, like, predictions where I'm going to go yet. But the Niners are interesting. Do you just book it? They'll win 11 or 12 games like they usually do. Book it. Or is it a little bit different? Does McCaffrey not play every week or whatever? McCaffrey had a healthy year. Bless him. I love him. I mean, that was great. I didn't see that coming. Especially the way Kyle Shanahan used him, throwing him all those balls. He doesn't have the burst anymore, but he still finds ways to make him a Pro Bowl, all-pro caliber player. It's brilliant. You can put McCaffrey on so many teams last year, and he doesn't have the year he had. That's why I talk about scheme. Like, does your head coach, does he win with better players or better scheme? And both work. Both win Super Bowls. It's fine. I'm not saying one is better than the other. Chuck Knoll won because he had better players. It wasn't a scheme in Pittsburgh. Hell, Terry Bradshaw was calling plays. Stop. They won because they had 7 Hall of Famers. Scheme. Nope. They had better players. 2013, Pete Carroll, LOB, hammered Denver. Maybe the best offense I've ever seen. Embarrassed them in the Super Bowl. Peyton Manning might as well have been Tony Eason in the 85 Super Bowl, getting his ass kicked by the Bears. He was Tony Eason, Steve Grogan level effective. Peyton Manning. Why? Seattle had better players. It wasn't the scheme of Pete Carroll. Everybody knows they just lined up, played cover 3, had better players than you, and did it that way. And you can do it that way. Look at Andy Reid. Andy Reid's a scheme guy. And Andy Reid could get far. He made Donovan McNabb a Hall of Fame candidate. He made Michael Vick a league MVP candidate. Hell, I think he took Jeff Garcia, started playoff games for Andy Reid in Philly. What happened when he got Mahomes? Oh, now he's going to be a legend, and he's going to win 3 Super Bowls, and he's going to go to 5 Super Bowls in 6 years because he has both the scheme and better players. And that's when you have what the Chiefs have had. Like the current Seahawks. Yeah, they have good players, but that's a scheme. That's Mike McDonald. So either way works. If you can somehow nail both, well, yeah, then you're going to win 13 or 14 regular season games and put yourself in a really good position to be playing into mid, late January. 310-840-4910. Take your calls. I'm Johnny Ballgame on Westwood One Sports, guys. Big Monday morning. 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
9: Here's your 96.7 FM, 1670 AM, The Zone Weatherology Forecast. A dense fog advisory remains in effect. A heat advisory begins at 10 a.m. today. Chance of thunderstorms overnight, otherwise partly cloudy skies. Lows level off around 74. Winds out of the southwest, 5 to 10 miles an hour. Partly cloudy again Monday. Chance for storms. Daytime highs approaching 91. Currently, it's 79 degrees. I'm staff meteorologist Megan Mulford on The Zone.
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0: It's Westwood One Sports Night with Johnny Ballgame.
1: I remember watching the 1998 NBA Finals. Bob Costas was on the call. And I remember him saying something, and I've never forgot it. He said something along the lines of, watching Michael Jordan play in this series. That was 98. It was the Last Dance. Bob Costas knew it. And Bob Costas said, watching Michael Jordan now in 60 years will be like what it was like watching Babe Ruth play in the roaring 20s and still saying, getting old and gray and being able to say, I saw him. I watched that game. And I mean, yeah, he's Bob Costas. He said that. And you can look it up. I've never went back and rewatched the game. That's when you're Bob Costas. You can say stuff where a young aspiring broadcaster at the time never left my head. And he was right on with that. And all anybody's going to talk about today is LeBron and the Sixers and look out with this. It's fine. And the show's coming after me. We'll do a great job at that. But here's my LeBron take, fresh or not. And I'm not getting too deep into it. Now, am I more excited about the regular season now in the NBA? Hell yes, I am. But this is LeBron. We all share LeBron. He's all of ours. Sports used to be like gatekeepers. Son, you never saw Joe DiMaggio. That's a ball player. Son, you never saw Wilt. He scored 100 in a game, Hershey, Pennsylvania, 1961. 100 in a game, son. You never saw Wilt. Yeah, but I said, nope, Shaq, whatever. No, you never saw Wilt, even though, yeah. And that's where sports was. It was gatekeepers. We relied on nostalgia of older generations of sports fans to tell us about how great players were. Guys, they didn't used to broadcast games on the internet. You didn't have a phone. I'm sorry. You didn't have a TV in your pocket. You relied on that. Sonny boy, I'll tell you about Michael Jack Schmidt. You think Bryce Harper's good? Like that whole thing, and that's part of the reason we love sports. Those relationships that get built through those conversations often are the strongest part of those relationships. There's fathers and sons, mothers and fathers and daughters. The only thing they can agree on is sports. The old line in City Slickers, right? That's true. And we all share LeBron. Everyone in the room has seen him play. This is year 24. That's the angle. That wasn't the case. Look, my board operator, Peyton Lodge, my producer, Roadhouse Dalton, Lloyd and Harry, if you will, they don't remember Jordan. Now, YouTube, The Last Dance, I've seen it as many times as you have to. 20 times I've watched The Last Dance. I love it. But there's a good portion of people listening to this program right now that don't remember Jordan. Damn it. I mean, you do your history and you should. But you don't remember the Heat when he was down 0-2 to the New York Knicks in that playoff series. You don't remember the day before the Game 7 in the 1998 Eastern Conference Finals. Reggie Miller, Larry Bird coaching. That really good Pacers team pushed Michael and Scottie to 7. Nobody pushed Michael and Scottie to 7. That team did. You didn't know, like, man, you don't have a TV in your pocket. You get home. You turn on Sports Center, and you didn't know who won the game. You didn't have a score. You couldn't check anything. And you would watch, and you would live through the Michael Jordan era. And that's where LeBron is different. We all share him, love him, hate him, despise him. fall in love with him. There's a lot of people listening that think LeBron is the greatest player of all time. Bless your heart. You can make a hell of a case. But that's not it, and I hope this doesn't turn into that. Every time I try to have this conversation, I get some defender of the Michael Jordan throne that has to come in and say, Michael was better. Okay. Every time I talk about a movie, there's not a guy who calls into the show and says, oh, The Shawshank was better. I know. But I can still like this movie too, damn it. So was Pulp Fiction. Boom. Anyway, we all share LeBron. There's no daddy's lap storytelling. I'm not going to put Roadhouse Dalton. I'm going to hug him like a little baby and tell him about Michael Jordan in the flu game in 1997. Oh, I was working at a country club as a busboy when that game was going on. I lived that Jordan era. I was in high school. Perfect time. I've got my first pair of Jordans in fourth grade. Beautiful. Still remember showing up to school that day. Ladies, ha ha ha. Ball game got some Jordans. Recognize. They didn't. Multiple generations of NBA fans were, I can't believe I'm going to say this, witnesses, womp womp, to LeBron. And he never had a twilight. He still gets whatever statistical line he needs or wants. I don't care what will happen in Philly. I love everything. It's going to be great. I'm not here to go into those X's and O's. I'm just here to go for LeBron. Whether you cheered for him, whether you loved him. I mean, you're my age. You remember watching St. Vincent, St. Mary's play on ESPN. Again, you couldn't watch games on the internet then. Hell, there was barely an internet then. And it was a massive deal for LeBron's high school games to be on legit ESPN or ESPN2. It was a big deal. I watched those. And I guarantee you, I'm not the only person right now involved with this show or listening that remembers opening night in Sacramento. We all do. We've seen this entire career. Great. Every piece. Sean Elliott was the broadcaster of that game. Look it up. I still remember that crap. That's the people my age and above with LeBron. But this is where it's different. This is where, like, the Michael and Jordan, I'll just say he's the best. Fine. I'm not just, but the Michael, the career not being as long. You got dudes right now. I'm working with them. They're in their 20s. They have like legit jobs. They're doing well in their life. They've never seen Jordan play live. They weren't alive, or they were playing with He-Man dolls or Strawberry Shortcake dolls instead. Do they still even have Strawberry Shortcake? I'm not going to ask you, Dalton. Don't worry.
2: Thanks. I appreciate it.
1: But with LeBron, like, Dalton, when do you remember paying attention to LeBron? What team was he on? What point in his journey was he at?
2: So I remember his first stint with the Cavs. And I remember specifically right around the time that he took Cleveland to the finals the first time against the Spurs.
1: 07.
2: Because, yep. Yeah, so I used to get the Sports Illustrated Kids magazine. I would get that. And right around that time, I think it might have been that season, like they had him on the cover, and I started to read it. And
1: I remember that cover.
2: Gauge on him. Yeah, you know what I'm talking about?
1: So, I remember that cover, man. Yeah.
2: That was my awareness. That was kind of breaking into it is during that time.
1: Sports Illustrated. You know, I remember getting the VHS Michael Jordan Come Fly With Me on my Sports Illustrated subscription. Anybody listening remember that one too? We wore that out faster than Fast Times at Ridgemont High. Use that one again. But, hey, Lodgie, you're younger than Roadhouse. Yeah, when do you remember knowing about LeBron? Was it Miami?
3: It was Miami. It was specifically when they played the Thunder in, what was it, 2012 NBA Finals?
1: Yep, won in five games, I think.
3: Yes. Yes, yeah, they won in five games. Yeah, Miami won in five games. I just looked it up. Yeah, that was when LeBron was on the map for me. I was 8 years old.
1: Sweet. So he's seen LeBron his whole life, and he's still going. I mean, there will be, like, no folklore with LeBron. I mean, there's going to be a kid who's 8 years old right now. He'll fall in love with LeBron this year. He'll become a Sixer fan. He'll be a Sixer fan for the next 100 years of his life because of LeBron this year. And that dude, if he lives another 100 years, he's going to tell LeBron James stories for 100 years because he saw him play. Firsthand stories. And then you got the, I don't know, the dude who's 102 right now in the scene in this nursing home or scene live center, whatever they call them now, senior center. And, you know, he was in his 80s when LeBron came into the league. And it's just the span, the bandwidth. He's all of ours. We share him. Like, there's no, well, you didn't see him play. No, Grandpa. I saw LeBron play too. Yep. I saw him go to, what was it, 8, 9 finals in a row. I saw him being his own personal dynasty. Different coaches, different teammates, different jerseys, different cities. It was just him. No running mate. He traded him off. That was his best path, and he went to the finals every year for a decade. We all share him. And I think he's going to play, if things go well, 2 more years. He's going to put a quarter century on it. And it is different because LeBron, luckily for him, he's played in this era where outside of his first, what, 6 years, 7 years, you can watch every one of his games. It's your fingertips. You know, millennials, Gen X, millennials, you know, they remember the TV. Gen Z comes up. Now you got, what are they calling it, Gen Alpha? And they see LeBron through TikTok. That's their path of LeBron. That's how they know who he is. The bandwidth, that's it. That, for me, is what I'm remembering here. Everyone in the room has seen him play. That's what happens when you stay in the league for 25 years. That's more than Thomas, Edward, Patrick, Brady, Jr. In basketball, where it's a hell of a lot harder, in my opinion, to play into your 40s than football. Just with the moving, the running, the jumping, the athletes you're up against in that league. They're a bunch of kids. And LeBron's still the man. A lot of respect there. He's not the best player in the league? Of course not. He better not be. If he is, then the NBA, you got issues, dude. You're still going to that well? And they have been. And like I started this, I'm not an NBA regular season lover. I don't look at the standings every day. I'm not. I think the NBA regular season sucks. I'll be honest. I watch college basketball more than the NBA. I work in a college town, my other job on the air. So I spend more time watching college hoops. And to be honest, I kind of like the style of play a little better, man. But the NBA playoffs, don't get me wrong, that is fantastic television. It is. It's beautiful. And of course, LeBron adding to it. I mean, now, like, when was the last time you paid more attention to the East than the West? Like, when? Huh. I don't even know. I guess LeBron and the versus those Celtics teams, maybe. But the West was kicking ass then, too. I don't know. But now it's like, I think I'm more interested in the East. And I'm certainly more interested in the regular season now. No gatekeepers with LeBron. We all have seen him play. Love him, hate him, whatever. He was available. And what's the best ability, Roadhouse?
2: Availability.
1: Yes! Thank you! Thank you! Got best producer in the conference tonight. Ladies and gentlemen, Will Dalton Roadhouse. And ladies, yes, he is single. Former baseball All-American. Like, you know what I mean? He says he's playing the field, no pun intended, and yay, he's ready to go. Ladies, by the way, he checks all the texts. If you text us, 310-840-4910, Roadhouse, you see all those texts, right?
2: Yeah, we're just hanging out at the Double Deuce.
1: Shoot him a text. Ladies, yeah, see what he's up to. You know, he answers that thing. All right, Johnny Ball game all the way until the morning, which is where we are, and we got a big sports day ahead of us. And I'll talk about that. Roadhouse, Peyton Lodge, your boy Johnny Ballgame. It's Westwood One Sports. 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

0: Gabe.
1: Great music this morning. Who doesn't love to wake up to Sublime? We've done Sublime all night, all morning. John Mallory, Westwood One Sports Radio. Good stuff, guys. Appreciate everybody tuning in. This is a crazy world we live in. So earlier this hour, I was saying, and I remember weird stuff. It's what I think kind of helps me in this business. I remember really weird factoids. You would agree with that, right, Roadhouse? It's weird, huh?
2: Yeah, you just bizarre things.
1: We all, and that's the only thing sports fans can relate to, right? Sports fans remember the weirdest stuff. We all do. But I remembered where I was watching this game, and it was the 1998 NBA Finals, Last Dance Bulls. And I remember Bob Costas, NBC, was on the call, and he said something about, you know, watching Michael Jordan and Peyton Lodge went and found the damn clip in the commercial break on YouTube. I have not heard this since 1998. I don't know how right or wrong I was in my Bob Costas reference, but this is beautiful. Peyton Lodge, roll the clip.
3: And as for Michael Jordan, all the superlatives have been exhausted and almost all apply. But perhaps the most important one is this. He's authentic. His essence is so much deeper than image. In fact, the image is, in his case, an amplification of something true and substantive. Take all the money, all the adulation, all the TV cameras away, and put Michael Jordan in a gym somewhere with Russell and Oscar, West and the Doctor, and he'd be as genuine and as much in his element as any of them. His heart and his athletic integrity, every bit as impressive as his artistry. So whenever it ends, it's been an incredible ride for Jordan and the Bulls, and we at NBC have been privileged to be taken along for that ride. So as we say goodnight, we'd like to acknowledge the work of all the people who made these telecasts possible. For everyone at NBC Sports, good night from Salt Lake City.
1: Holy shnikes! First off, that wasn't the clip I was referring to, but it's better. Better. It's better, Peyton, because, dude, that was essentially Michael's last game, guys. The clincher in Salt Lake, the Russell play, the shot, that was it. And NBC, heck, when did they lose the NBA? It wasn't long after that, but that's basically the greatest at what he does for his era in a Bob Costas, maybe ever. He is putting the bow on Michael Jordan's. At that point, we all thought it potentially was it. And it was until he came back with the Wizards 3-4 years later. And that's Bob Costas there just illustrating Jordan, comparing it, Oscar, Jerry. That's just Bob Costas, right, guys? But wow, that blew me away. Was there a clip, Peyton, of him talking during the game, or was that the only one you found?
2: That's the only one I found post-game, like him wrapping it up. There's like a minute before that, too, but that was the Jordan authenticity moment there.
1: That's all good, man. Wow. Yeah, because the clip I remember, it was during a game, and Bob Costas basically said, if anybody is watching this right now and watching Michael Jordan play, this would be like somehow going back into like living in 1927 and watching Babe Ruth play. That's where Bob Costas went in his comparison, and I never forgot him saying that. In a game, he said, because I thought about it. Like, dude, yeah. Like, watching Jordan play basketball would be like watching Babe Ruth play baseball. The greatest that it has and will ever, seeing him play. Now, you could say he is or he isn't, but, you know, Bob Costas certainly was. That's why he pulled the Bambino reference. And you know Bob Costas' relationship with baseball. He's not just going to throw out Ruth, but he aptly compared Jordan, yes. And honestly, then I look back on this. First off, I remember the game almost 30 years ago. Obviously, I'm talking about the play-by-play. But it was that big a deal. And I'm happy I lived through the Jordan era. I'm sure everybody listening is too. When the NBA had that effect, And I don't want to trash the NBA. I'm tired of that. I thought the NBA playoffs was a mega hit. I don't know who didn't. It's just massive NBA hater, but the playoffs were dope. I was in. You know, and LeBron adds to that. But, man, some of those old games on NBC, Bob Costas there, kind of summing up Jordan's career. Man, you miss, like, Dalton. Is that like, if you could hop in, Will Dalton, you can hop in the DeLorean, okay? And the rule is you have to go see an athlete that you've never, that you never saw play before. Someone who, you know, basically played before. What, you know, were you born in the 90s, Dalton?
0: Yeah, I was 96.
1: Okay, so you were small. Right, if you could go back. Okay, so Jordan counts for this because you don't remember him. If you could hop in the time machine and go back and see any athlete play, where would you go? Is it Jordan?
0: It would be probably, I mean, Babe Ruth also comes to mind. Just to see what that was like, you know?
1: 100%. 100%. Great answer. Both of which, great answers. If you never saw Jordan play because you weren't alive yet, especially, I mean, that would be, you know, you could pick any game. Go see him in, what was it, game one or game two against Portland in 92, where he had the shrug. Like, go back and see that. But for me, if I ever had that, now that we're on this weird topic, Dalton, I'd be right with you. I'm going to see the 27 Yankees in that lineup. Or I'm going to, what was it, the 33 World Series? Or was it the 34 World Series? Babe Ruth, called shot, Wrigley Field. I would probably go see that game. One, I get to go to Wrigley. Back then would be badass. Two, I get to see Babe Ruth there. See Ruth play, amazing. And three, I get to be the judge. Did he call his shot? You could see, right?
0: 32.
1: Did he?
0: 32, that was.
1: 32 World Series? Dang it, Will.
0: Yeah.
1: I said Game 34, three. 35. Yeah, I was way off, man. I knew it started with an S, though. Anyway, 310-840-4910. That's good stuff. Yeah, where would you go, Peyton Lodge? I'll throw you in on this, Lodgy.
2: Yeah, I'm without question going to Jordan in his prime. That's where I want to go back to. I don't want to go see Babe Ruth throw mid to high 80s. I mean, come on. They throw that in the Mission League here in California. I don't want to see that. What is it, slow pitch softball?
1: So true.
0: The disrespect.
1: So true. Like, and it's fine that you are compared with your era. Like Walter Big Train Johnson, you know, he was probably throwing, what, 92? But when the next fastest fastball was 83, it was still on the same relativity scale. But Peyton, the bats, how big they were, the equipment, I mean, man, that's a good one. And I'll say this on the real, though. Segregation, man, they didn't let everybody play back then. You know, I mean, Babe Ruth never had to face an African-American pitcher, right? He never had to face, you know, a Latin middle infielder, whatever the case is. They didn't let the best play then. So there's that, too. But so Lodgy's going to see Jordan in his prime. You know what would be a good one, Lodgy? Go to game two, I think, of the 1986 first round, Chicago Bulls at Boston Celtics. Because first off, the 86 Celtics were Bird's best team. And that was the game Jordan, in his second year, which he missed like the whole year with a broken foot. It's detailed in The Last Dance for everybody. But when he dropped 63 and set the scoring record of the Boston Garden, Lodgy, if you could hop in the DeLorean and go to that game, even though the Boston Garden, no AC, you're going to sweat your ace off. But still, man, that might be the Jordan game to go to. He was young, wearing the chain, the first wave of Jordans. He was so cool. I mean, it was easy to be a Michael Jordan fan. You guys, like when I was growing up, I lived in Seattle. Okay, this is during the Sean Kemp, Gary Payton era where the Sonics were big time. Rest in peace, by the way. Like, that was a huge, huge Sonics fan. But if you went to my middle school or my high school, you'd see more kids walking around wearing Bulls gear than Sonics gear. In Seattle, it was really easy to love Michael Jordan. Back when TV was almost everything, he endorsed almost everything. Like I said earlier, I watched Come Fly With Me on my VHS 100 times. Like, Michael was really easy. And the league obviously did a good job. How do you mess it up? You send him to a mega market, luckily. Although, if Michael would have went to Portland instead of Sam Bowie, he probably would have elevated the entire economy in the state of Oregon, and the Portland Trailblazers would have become the iconic franchise that the Bulls were. I don't know. I mean, feels like Jordan was one of those guys. Of course he was. He could have went to any team in the league, and that team is going to win championships. No other sport outside of basketball presents that too, where you can get one guy. Like right now, Dalton, how much money would you bet that at some point Wemby is going to win a championship?
0: Oh, I'd bet thousands of dollars on that.
1: 100%. 100%. Yeah. He's 22, and he does stuff. Every time I see a Spurs game or that playoff run, he would do two or three things that I didn't think you could do at that level of basketball just because he's a freaking 7'5 and has guard skills. It's weird. Yes, he is absolutely going to win a championship. But, dude, you can't do that about anybody in the NFL. And hell no, you can't do that of any baseball player. You guys are baseball geeks. You know, Lodgy, you're a Mike Trout fan. Whoa. Yep. Sorry, man. You know? But yeah, basketball is the only sport that lends itself to that. You get the one guy, and yeah, you're probably going to be able to win titles. It's going to be LeBron talk most of the day, I'm sure, right? LeBron, NFL training camps. I can't wait. NFL training camps, going to be a blast. Will Dalton, Carolina Panther fan. He's looking at that divisional championship banner in his room right now. Peyton Lodge, got Mr. Baltimore right. Ravens fan. Yeah. Trying to hope that this is the year, Lamar. This is the year.
2: I feel like a he Cowboys does it
1: in
2: fan.
1: in the playoffs. Cowboy fan? No. This is why you can't have nice things. I love you, though. So it's a good time. It's like right on that cusp. I'm hopping on a plane, guys. I'm hopping on a plane to Del Mar, San Diego. I can't get there quick enough. You're awesome. Peyton Lodge, terrific job.
2: Let's go.
1: Will Dalton, Roadhouse, love ya. Johnny Ball game on Westwood, one. Let it breathe, brother.
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15: We've been waiting all summer long to find out where LeBron James will sign and play for this upcoming NBA season. We have the news now. Philadelphia is the answer. LeBron James will be signing with the Philadelphia 76ers on a two-year, $8 million deal for this upcoming year. And immediately, it makes the Sixers one of the favorites for the NBA title. I'm Chris Black.
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21: Alex Bowman is retiring from full-time NASCAR Cup Series competition following the 2027 season. After signing a one-year contract extension, Hendrick Motorsports announced Thursday. The 33-year-old from Arizona, who has suffered from a spate of health issues over the last few seasons, including vertigo and a broken back, will remain in the number 48 Chevrolet to conclude his 12th season in the Premier Series. The 8-time Cup winner came to prominence after substituting part-time for the injured Dale Earnhardt Jr. in 2016. In a Hendrick statement, Bowman was quoted as saying, "This feels like the right decision at the right time." I'm Susie Armstrong. This is NASCAR Today on the Motor Racing Network.
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6: Well, here it comes. Another hot, sticky week around the state of Wisconsin. Doesn't matter where you are, you're in on it. Hello, everybody. It's the fabulous Farm Babe Pam Yonke. You're in on this. It is the Midwest Farm Report on a Monday morning, the last Monday of July. And even though we may bid farewell to the month, the weather pattern's unfortunately going to continue into August. We're going to talk a little bit more about that with Stu Mocker, ag meteorologist, this morning. What do we typically see weather pattern-wise in August? Why do we call it the dog days of August? Going to see if Stu can enlighten us a little bit. About 15 minutes down the road. Wow, we got a little bit of a surprise last week. Wisconsin State Fair announcing that their board chair stepping down after 16 years. He'll do it in October, so he still had this year's State Fair to work with John Yingling. I got a chance to visit with him on Friday during the Wisconsin State Fair preview. We'll find out about his thoughts as he gets ready to transition out. Yeah, that's part of the news that I've got for you on a Monday morning. We're also taking a look at why farmers need to take it seriously when we say take care of yourself. A shocking new survey out from the University of Illinois that shows our health in the rural communities in worse shape than our counterparts in the urban setting. We'll take another look at that as well. I don't know, do you want to look at this weather forecast? I'm not necessarily excited about it myself. Today, they're telling me we do have a 50% chance of precipitation. Now, with that comes the possibility of thunderstorms. Today's daytime highs, downright dangerous. Highs near 90, heat indexes into that 100-degree range. We'll talk more about that with Stu as we roll our way through. One other item to keep an eye on, northeast winds today, 5 to 15 miles an hour. Tomorrow, sunshine, 83. Wednesday, sunshine, 85. Thursday, sunshine and 87. So at least, hopefully, once we get past the 90s today, a little bit of a break, at least as far as the thermometer is concerned, as we roll through the week. Coming up next, Kylie Allen's along with us. You know, some of the folks that count on that weather being comfortable for their customers, farmers markets. If it's so hot and miserable out there, even you don't want to go to the farmer's market. Well, they depend on that income. We're going to talk about it with Kylie Allen next.
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0: 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The consumers, and therefore ultimately the vendors that attend farmers markets, are rapidly evolving. Brett Shaw, an extension communication specialist and a team at UW-Madison, recently received a grant that allowed them one of the first closer looks into this trend in nearly a decade. Brett sat down to explain what they discovered.
1: So we received a grant from the U.S. Department of Agriculture, and the main point there was to create actionable insights with marketing data to help market operators and advocates for farmers markets to be more effective on increasing the amount of people that show up to the market and increasing how much they spend, and also communicating the value of farmers markets to stakeholders like community leaders, politicians, business leaders, sponsors, that kind of thing. And it led into a variety of different studies, looking at the motivations of why people attend, barriers for why people don't, what are the different types of farmers market shoppers, how does attendance at farmers markets contribute to a sense of belonging in your community, and also civic engagement. So how does it influence how people feel about their community, and also how does it influence how they participate in their communities?
0: Let's start talking about that group of consumers that we get coming out to farmers markets. Generally speaking, who's coming out?
1: Well, our first study found that there's a lot of different types of folks that show up at the farmers market. It's actually quite diverse in terms of backgrounds, that kind of thing. But there are people that are more likely to shop at the farmers market. So some of the stereotypes have some light statistical truth, like more women attend, but they also are more likely to shop at a grocery store. People that have a little higher income are more likely to. But in a categorical sense, we found six different categories, but three were the most likely to want to attend farmers markets. The first we labeled the highly engaged. And these are people who are just really genuinely interested in attending the farmers market. They love the activity. They love buying from the local farmers. They love seeing people from the community. If there's live music or new things to try, they just love the idea of the farmers market. We also found a group called the health focused. And these are people that you might imagine that prioritize things like organic vegetables. They like knowing that their food was grown locally and they understand where it came from. They care about buying that fresh produce, oftentimes with a focus on less herbicide, fewer GMOs, that kind of thing. And then an exciting group that we found, and this was the first time people have found this group, and this is important for the future of farmers markets, is what we labeled the emerging interest group. So this group was younger, which is great because you need younger people to sustain the long-term health of farmers markets. They aren't as into cooking and they like prepared food more, but they also go to the farmers market just because it's a fun. It's an interesting place to see new food, to have conversations, to connect with their communities. So then we had a couple other groups that aren't as interested in farmers markets, people that prioritize convenience, for example. A farmer's market's often for a few hours, one day a week, so it's not the most convenient. There's not as much prepared food or microwave food or that kind of thing. There's practical people that want exactly what they want. And then there's just certain people who just don't care all that much about food one way or the other. And those people are less likely to show up at farmer's markets too.
0: Have we seen a change in who is attending farmer's markets in recent years?
1: I think that we have seen that many studies point towards more women, higher socioeconomic status, and that to some degree is true, but we were really struck by how many people from so many different backgrounds. I mean, we surveyed people from all across the United States, and the interest was pretty broad across demographic groups. So I would say the increased diversity. I would also say that younger people are showing up in different ways and maybe having some different sets of expectations about what they want to see. Like, for instance, maybe getting food that is made and ready to eat there rather than going home with a bunch of vegetables. So markets may, and some of them already are, but markets are going to want to respond to people that want to have a tangible, delicious local food experience right then and there.
0: Well, you actually just alluded to my next question. We're seeing a shift in vendors then as well.
1: There's definitely a group that wants that healthy produce and the fresh meat and all the fresh things that come straight from the farm. And I also think that we are seeing more vendors that offer prepared food, whether it's, you know, warm cheese bread in Wisconsin or baked treats or meat sticks or all kinds of different things that come from local food producers that isn't necessarily just vegetables and fruits.
0: Well, Brett, I'll have you rub your crystal ball a little bit here for us. What does this mean for the future of farmers markets?
1: I feel like the future of farmers markets is very robust. We're seeing increased interest by a wider range of people. And I think excitingly, there's a lot of community leaders that understand the benefits that markets bring beyond connecting community members with local farmers. As I said before, people are reporting that they eat healthier, that they feel more engaged with their communities, that they feel a greater sense of belonging. So I feel like when you keep in mind that we now have over 8,600 farmers markets in the U.S., which has grown tremendously over the last decades, that many, many people across the United States can access farmers markets and receive the benefits, whether it's eating healthier, connecting with their community, supporting local farmers, you know, helping contribute to more resilient local food systems. There's a lot of benefits both to the individual as well as our communities.
0: Give me just your quick elevator pitch. Why do you encourage folks to go to their local farmers market?
1: I think that you have access to healthy, delicious local food. One, there is a connection to your community that is different than, there's nothing wrong with going to the grocery store. I go to the grocery store all the time, but there's something that's connecting about seeing where your local food is coming from and also seeing different organizations that, one of the programs I'm working on is where neighbors can buy one and then they could share an extra one with people who aren't as fortunate as they are. Like those kinds, or composting food waste, like just different things that benefit the community. And the third thing I would say is that it does support local businesses. About half of the people that go to a farmer's market, just to go to the farmer's market, report that they also patronize close by businesses, at restaurants, and a coffee shop. So it's not only benefiting the local farmers, but there's a ripple effect of the economic benefits that spread out in concentric rings.
0: UW-Madison Extension Communications Specialist Brett Shaw encourages everyone to check out their local farmers market. 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
2: 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Stay tuned as Ag Meteorologist Stu Muck gives you the latest forecast in just moments, right here on the Midwest Farm Report.
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9: Well, thank you. It's good to hear from you again, Rainfall Reporters. Some of you at least chiming in. All of you are welcome. The number 877-301-FARM. 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Stumach Ag Meteorologist along with us. We haven't had the chance to do this for a while, so let's get to the rainfall reports. Butch from Alto said the rain gauge was dry. Stan up by Green Bay got a tenth of an inch of rain earlier this morning. And Rocky from Taycheetah, about 0.2 inches of rain. What do you got?
10: Mine over here near Eden says 0.3 inches. I've got a reading almost 5 miles southeast of Green Bay at almost a quarter inch. And I just had one excited guy, my friend John, showing me if you tilt the rain gauge sideways, it's almost half an inch.
9: Yeah, sideways. Yeah, and I got nothing on the west side of Madison and not even so much storms. Did they all go pretty much south of us, Stu? Where did the rain land?
10: It dropped in out of the northeast and pretty much was right along that eastern side of Wisconsin. That's where radar has it this morning, pushing east away from, say, Marinette and out on the Door Peninsula and onto Lake Michigan. But there was activity, hallelujah, and it may redevelop today, kind of in that same area. Green Bay may be a little north, but then the Fox Valley Lakeshore down to the southeast could have a little more rain chance a bit later today. A dense fog advisory in far southern Wisconsin this morning. And then you look in the southwest part of the state, Eau Claire and south down toward Platteville, an extreme heat warning until late today. A heat advisory extending from Eau Claire and down around that extreme heat warning on into the Dells and through Madison Beaver Dam and into southeast Wisconsin until late today. Everywhere else just hot, kind of sticky, no other way around it today. A warm front and low pressure system trying to edge in out of the west. A cool front just dropped across from northern Minnesota up toward the UP of Michigan. That's why that rain extends down the far eastern part of the state, may redevelop in that eastern part of the state a bit later on this morning or just into the afternoon. And otherwise, the heat continues. We don't cool off a great deal overnight and have another very warm day tomorrow. Maybe not as warm as today. There will be 90s, especially in western and southern Wisconsin today, upper 80s further east and northeast. And if some of that rain does fall again, it'll help keep those temperatures down just a little bit. I expect a little cooling for Tuesday, but then we turn it back up slowly and surely through Wednesday, Thursday. Maybe toward late in the week, there could be a bit of a rain chance. Wouldn't count on a lot, but later Friday into Saturday, that possibility could show up. I'll have those forecast details after this.
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12: See you there.
9: Yeah, you will. We're talking more about the State Fair with John Yingling, retiring State Fair board member. As we roll through, let's roll through this forecast, Stu. Looks like it's kind of staying the same from here on out the rest of the week, huh?
10: Yeah, more of that summer weather. You're right. That dense fog advisory this morning in the south, the extreme heat warning in the far southwest, call it La Crosse and south, right in that far western part of the state, the heat advisory from northwest down to southeast until about 9 tonight. So some fog in the south, could be a little rain in the far east yet this morning, north of Green Bay especially. Some redevelopment yet this morning in eastern Wisconsin is possible. Otherwise, mostly sunny, hot. And I'd expect some low to mid-90s, western Wisconsin, 94 or so, and the winds out of the south and southwest, about 5 to 15. Overnight, becoming partly cloudy and not cooling a great deal, upper 60s to around low 70s. Winds even becoming northwest overnight. Sunny tomorrow, a little cooler, low to mid-80s with the northeast breeze. Sunny up into the mid-80s again for Wednesday. Pam, not much of a breeze. And then a little warmer on Thursday and just another small chance for Friday.
9: Yeah, that's what I was afraid of, is if you didn't get it, you're probably not going to get it this time around.
10: Yeah, there's not much more to be had except where it may have already fallen. Yeah.
9: All right. Stu Muck, Ag Meteorologist, with your Compure Financial Ag Weather Update. 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A country music artist, a USDA envoy to farmers. That's one of the stories on the way for you on a Monday.
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4: When consumers walk down the aisle of the grocery store, they're met with countless options. And the items that they choose to purchase are impacted by a multitude of reasons. Charlie Arnott is the CEO at the Center for Food Integrity. He's also a recognized thought leader in food and agriculture. He took the time to tell me about some of the factors that influence those grocery store purchases.
5: Consumers make purchasing decisions based on a lot of different factors. What we focused on today were really the beliefs and values that build trust. And so what we know is that people are more likely to buy products, be supportive of agriculture, if they believe those in agriculture share their values. So we're focused on trying to understand the different values and beliefs of different segments of consumers so that we can then help people better understand how do we engage with each of those different segments.
4: Now, very broadly speaking, you talk to different segments of consumers. It's not a one-message-fits-all approach. Is that correct?
5: That is absolutely correct. In fact, it's really important to understand that across the five different consumer segments that we identified, the progressive disruptor, the authenticity seeker, the rationalist, the comfort seeker, and the strategist, messages need to be tailored to connect with each of those. Now, you can find messages that connect with more than one, and that's the opportunity. But what's important to note is that, for example, if you were to have a label that said sustainably raised, for the comfort seeker, that label would be all they would need. For the authenticity seeker, they're going to want to see the proof behind it, either the life cycle analysis or some verification for that claim. So it's important to understand what are the needs and beliefs of each of those segments so you can address those in a way that ultimately builds trust.
4: And building trust is so important. These segments of consumers, have they always been segmented that way, or is that a newer revolution?
5: So consumer segmentation has always been done. This is work that is very recent, and we do what's called digital ethnography, where we're observing behavior rather than asking questions. So these consumer segments exist today. They may be different a year from now or 2 years from now, and they might have been different 5 years ago. So it's important to understand that as we communicate in different ways, issues that impact society differently, change people's perspective.
4: So what's your message then to the dairy farmer? How should they be communicating with consumers?
5: Yeah, so one of the things that's most powerful about farmers, farmers have a secret superpower, and that's their values and the fact that they are basically beloved by most people across every one of those sectors. The key is to be transparent and authentic and be willing to share your story especially when things aren't going well, to be open and honest about the weather, about animal health, about markets, about labor, and the struggles with all of that as you continue to work to dairy. All of that helps build trust and because of the increased transparency and authenticity.
4: Charlie Arnott, the CEO at the Center for Food Integrity. For the Midwest Farm Report, I'm Kylie Allen.
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7: Yowza, we have got a sell-off happening right now. Corn, soybeans, and wheat this morning, double-digit losses. It looks like profit takers have just decided it's time to get a little money out back out of the market into their pockets. Plus, some growing regions did pick up beneficial rain over the weekend. I've got those numbers for you on the way on a Monday. Welcome back to the Midwest Farm Report. I am the fabulous Farm Babe Pam Yonke on this, the 27th day of July. Also on the way this morning, we are talking about the announcement that John Yingling, board chair of the Wisconsin State Fair Park, is going to be stepping away this October after 16 years of service. Did you know that John had never been to a State Fair Park board meeting before they appointed him? That's just one of the tidbits I learned when I visited with him on Friday at the Wisconsin State Fair Park preview. Listen up for that conversation. And Big and Rich, you know the song makers? Well, John Rich has been appointed as a USDA envoy for landowners and farmers across the United States that feel like they might be getting intimidated about how they should use their land. That's another story that I've got for you. So let's see what's happening on this day in July 27th, 1921, a medical breakthrough that many of you may be grateful for today. Surgeon Frederick Banting and medical student Charles Best isolated the hormone insulin in experiments in Toronto. That breakthrough obviously saving lives today for all the people with diabetes. Happened on this day back in 1921. On this day, 1981, six-year-old Adam Walsh, abducted from a mall in Hollywood, Florida, later found murdered. The aftermath turned his dad, John Walsh, into a leading victims' rights activist and obviously the host of that long-time running show that's still on today, I believe, America's Most Wanted. And on this day, 1996, bombing at Atlanta's Centennial Olympic Park. Richard Jewell was the suspect, although he was later cleared of all charges. That happened on this day back in 1996. Happy birthday to former skater Peggy Fleming, is 77 years young today, and now you know. Well, as I mentioned, I was surprised to hear that John Rich from Big and Rich musical duo has been appointed a USDA envoy to farmers and landowners across the United States. He wants to be their voice in Washington, D.C., with direct channels to the White House and Brooke Rollins, our U.S. Ag Secretary, to talk about being intimidated on how they're using their lands. We all have heard the stories about farmers being approached for wind farms, solar farms, data centers, and other directions that they may not want to go when it comes to land use. John Rich explains that's exactly why he's on the job.
8: This role came about because of a really serious fight I got into about this time last year with the Tennessee Valley Authority here in Tennessee. And they were putting in a Biden-era green new energy project that was going to tear up about 6,000 acres of farmland, over 400 houses, a school district, and the main water supply of the county. Other than that, it was a great place to do this project, right? So I launched about a 4 or 5 month long, very public fight against the TVA and exposed what they were doing. And that led to the TVA abandoning this project. Now, this was about a $2 billion project, very big project. They decided, you know what, maybe it's not a good place to do this. That got the attention of Secretary Rollins at USDA, and it got the attention of President Trump. Well, they reached out to me, the president did, and he said, hey, these situations are happening all across the United States, and what you just did with the TVA needs to be done in places more than I can count. Would you want to do that if you were working directly for me and had access to all of my cabinet members and could actually put up a real fight? And I said, yes, sir, I would love the opportunity. So it's a voluntary position, but it is a full-time situation because unfortunately the amount of egregious behavior that is being perpetrated on American landowners from coast to coast is bigger than even I thought it could be. It is, we're engaged in 7 states right now. There's 4 more states that will be engaged this time next week, and then more from there. And this is everything from state governments to local governments to utility companies to foreign entities even coming in. It's just a whole litany of bad actors that are attacking our landowners. And my job is to orchestrate defenses on their behalf, because let's face it, how does your average everyday farmer afford an attorney to go fight the state of New York, for instance, right? They can't. So my job is to help them.
7: So there, probably an item that you did not know was happening. John Rich, sworn into office as a special envoy under USDA's purview to become an advocate for farmers, ranchers, private landowners, and airing out their concerns. Now, he is brand new to the post. He was just announced in June, sworn in July. And honestly, he said, as you may have heard, he already is responding to a lot of people's thoughts that he sees on X. We'll keep an eye on that, see if anything comes of it, and keep you posted. Markets, what's coming of that? A lot of sell-off. The numbers are next.
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7: Well, I already warned you that the grain trade's suffering some real setbacks this morning. The markets are taking back some profits in a big way. An overnight electronic trade on this Monday morning, September corn right now is down 13. December new crop down 13 at 475. August soybeans are down 33 cents. November new crop down 34 at 1219. Even the wheat suffering some. Right now, September wheat down 8 at 670. July next year wheat down 8. 7.06. On Friday in Chicago, as far as our dairy complex was concerned, a little bit mixed there as far as products. The barrel cheese was unchanged at 163. 40-pound block cheese dropped 6.25 cents in a day to 160.75, while AA butter was down 0.25 cents, 150.75 per pound. And this morning, as far as our milk, August Class 3 milk that goes into cheese is down 2, 17.19, September down 36, 17.49 a hundredweight. You know, the next time that somebody says, take care of yourself, you might want to take it seriously if you're in rural Wisconsin. A shocking new study out from the University of Illinois and USDA says that the growing disparities between healthcare access in rural America and the urban city centers is striking. They took a look at more than 66,000 people, 20 years worth of data, adults ages 25 to 54 in the rural community, and found that those people are dying from natural causes at a significantly higher rate than their urban counterparts. Cancer, heart disease, circulatory disease, the leading causes. They say if this trend continues, it's going to have lasting economic consequences by reducing the available workforce to support rural businesses, local economies, and agriculture, all based on your health. Something to consider. He's considering a lot of things these days. John Yingling, after 16 years serving on the Wisconsin State Fair Park Board, stepping away in October. We're chatting with that fella next. 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
7: I mentioned about those big sell-offs in corn, soybeans, and wheat already this morning. We'll talk about that in depth tomorrow morning with John Heinberg, market advisor with Total Farm Marketing out of West Bend. Today, I want to start a conversation with a man that did not see himself being affiliated with the Wisconsin State Fair officially when he was a kid. But boy, has he made a difference. Last week, the Wisconsin State Fair Park Board announced that John Yingling, after 16 years serving, is going to be stepping down in October. He's currently the board chair. Boy, I'll tell you, Friday, I was at the Wisconsin State Fair Park for a preview of all the vendors and foods that are going to be there. But honestly, John kind of stole the show with his announcement. So obviously, I had to talk with him about it. And it's fun to listen to how it all started. John's been a neighborhood kid around State Fair Park his whole life, And he tells me that initially he wasn't all that thrilled to go to the Wisconsin State Fair, especially if he was with his mom.
0: I did not like coming to the fair with my mother because we would have to first stop at this building and wait in line. And it was the flower building. And we'd have to shake Bill Proxmire's hand. And then she'd take me through a flower building. You know, what does an 8-year-old kid care about flowers? So I learned at 10, I come to the fair alone. And much better, I skip the flower building and get to everything I like. And so that's how I started to experience the fair.
7: Wow.
0: And I would come to the fair every day. Mm-hmm. When I was a kid. By 64, I had an uncle that was very involved in racing, and there were 7 races, four stock car races and 3 Indy car races, and I would attend every race. And those were exciting times, both with IndyCar and this was before NASCAR stock cars. Mm-hmm. Mm-hmm. So it was a good time. And, you know, I got to know a lot of drivers and a lot about racing.
7: Yeah.
0: So, you know, fast forward, I was running my own business, I was a CFO for one agency. I was working with the University of Wisconsin system. So I had a lot going on. And this was, well, okay. As I learned about the Wisconsin State Fair and what I needed to be as chair, I slowly moved out of every other board because this was a rather substantial commitment. So that's the little background there.
3: What was the state of the state fair when you joined that board, John? People may be astounded at how beautiful it looks today and the things that are going on. But not every year has been a great year financially or I won't say politically, but as far as makeup of decision makers for the fair.
0: So at the end of the 90s and through the 2000s, State Fair ran into the red and ran itself rather deeply into the red. Yeah. Now, as a part of state government, that didn't mean that the State Fair couldn't pay its bills because it could pay its bills through state government. What did that mean? We couldn't make investments back in the fair, and state government wasn't willing to commit to make investments back in the fair. So we had a lot of deferred maintenance. A lot of things that just fell in a bit of disrepair, and we weren't able to make the fairgoer experience bigger and better. So when I came to the fair, we had some financial difficulty, and it needed to be put on better, solid footing. We were about $16 to $17 million top-line revenue. Today, we're $41 million. I guess what I'm most excited about, what I'm most proud of, is developing a fair that is very profitable and is on very solid financial footing. So much so that the building we had a celebration in today of our sponsors, our partners, and our vendors, the dairy building, we were able to take $12.5 million. That was all State Fair Park money that we invested into this with the help of our partner, the foundation. And we were really able to start to secure our mainstream longtime assets. And this building is in 1909 is when it was built, renovated again in 1926. And then it took all the way until 2024 to start that renovation process again. So
3: it's beautiful. And that's just part of the experience at State Fair Park. When you look around the grounds, when the fair is on, John, and watch people's reaction, the audience has changed from the time when John came here and took in everything that he wanted except the flower barn. And you alluded to the races that went away and now are back. Tell me a little bit about what you see when you look at the changes of the people that attend and maybe the vendors, the other things that make up the state fair.
0: Yeah, I think that's a very good question. I mean, what we see today is throughout the fair, from the moment we open till we close, we see families on these grounds and families enjoying these grounds. We see, a heavy fan base for entertainment. We have 32 free stages out there, the most free stages of any venue in the state of Wisconsin. So we see a lot of people that come here for an experience, and that experience includes the full gamut from being able to experience agriculture. Everybody loves to go through the barns, to be able to see, you know, from hogs and the Discovery Barnyard and small animals to cattle to sheep, goats. You know, it's just an experience. And it's an experience that I would say both crosses urban and rural. To then enjoy all the offerings that we have. Again, entertainment offerings. And then, as I like to say, everybody likes a good hawker. So who doesn't want to hear the magic mop guy just, you know, pitching his ware and the chopping thing and everything else in the expo? So, you know, it's really from ground, from the north side to the to the south side. You can have a great experience. And I got to tell you, Sherry Black's vision to, you know, help increase the south side, bringing the circus. You know, the circus is just a good time. It's a little like a comedy show, but it's a good circus. So, you know, people should really take in, and it's a free circus, in everything that we have.
7: He is quite the fella. I don't know how they're going to replace him. John Yingling, 16 years long serving on the Wisconsin State Fair Park Board, announcing that in October he will step away. Now, you know, you can tell he's not going to step that far away. He has complete confidence, as he just said, in his protege. That's Sherry Black, current CEO of the Wisconsin State Fair. But he's also got projects in mind as well, including a major revamp of Ag Village. Just something you might want to keep in mind if you see John at the Wisconsin State Fair, which is now just weeks away, August 6th through the 16th. If you want to hear the whole conversation with John, you're welcome to it. It's up now, MidwestFarmReport.com, on our podcast playlist. I'll catch up with you tomorrow morning, Rainfall Reporters. If you see anything, make sure you're reporting 877-301-FARM. That's our talk text line, and it's always open to you.
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30: The Milwaukee Brewers would take their series over the Rockies at American Family Field yesterday, winning 11-2. It was highlighted by Jacob Mizorowski, setting a Brewers franchise record for consecutive strikeouts to start a game. He struck out 12 of the first 13 batters he faced, including each of the first seven. He also only allowed one hit over five innings of work. Manager Pat Murphy reacts on his all-star pitcher.
31: Punch out 12 out of 13, that's pretty impressive. There's nothing more impressive than that, I don't think. But I could say that, you know, he looked good. But punching out 12 out of 13 is a pretty good sign.
30: The Brewers also saw Andrew Vaughn homer, Joey Ortiz tripled and doubled, while Luis Lora and Jackson Chirio each had two doubles, and Cooper Pratt had two hits and two RBIs. The Brewers now sit 66-39 on the year, seven games above the Cubs for first place in the NL Central. They have the day off before opening up a three-game series at San Francisco.
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30: Today, rookies and injured players will report for Packers minicamp with veterans tomorrow, and then their first practice being on Wednesday. The Packers will then have their family night on Friday, August 7th at Lambeau Field, and their first preseason game in Pittsburgh against the Steelers Thursday, August 13th. And finally, tomorrow we'll see Luke Fickell and some of his Badgers for Big Ten Media Days down in Chicago. For the Wisconsin Sports Zone Network, I'm Ebo.
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Hang on a second here. Good morning, everybody. Hang on a second. Let's see. Fading that. And then we're going to go to this page here in the hotkeys, and we're going to hit this. The reason it's so hot is not because of the weather. Some say global warming.

0: RJ, good morning.
1: Morning.
0: It's hot out. It's muggy.
1: I mean, he is now only one win behind Aaron Ashby for most of the majors.
0: Is Aaron Ashby hitting 110 on the gun, though? I don't think so.
1: No, but he's got 12 wins.
0: He does. The sizzling is mizzles out there, dude.
1: I like that.
0: I like that, too.
1: Sizzling is mizzles.
0: Sizzin and mizzen. He just mizzed all over the Rockies. You just got mizzed on, dude. Let's see. 12 of the first 13 batters retired the first 14 overall. History, right? Seven in a row to start. Just boom, boom, you're done. I don't even know you, and you're done. Was that seven? You're done, too. I think that was seven. The mizzen all over the Rockies. And then afterwards, it was just like a little ho-hum.
2: Feeling pretty good. Got my legs to me. Has anyone found a Pokemon card laying around?
0: It's like what it was afterwards. The dude is the Mizzler, the Milwaukee Missile. Mizzing on folks, anyone and everyone. Here, I got to get the, let me get the actual audio after the game. Because Pat Murphy is like, dude, this is impressive. This is incredible. This is amazing. And then they're talking to the Mizzler, and he's like,
2: feel pretty good. I got my legs to me. Has anyone seen a Charizard anywhere?
0: Seriously. All right, here I found it. Let's see here. Brewers right-handed pitcher, Jacob Mizorowski, on how he was feeling after his first five innings and second outing after time off during the All-Star break. Here, take a listen.
3: Yeah, I felt a lot better today. You know, I felt like I was in my legs better. So, you know, I felt like I was in a good spot.
2: I felt like I was in a pretty good spot. Yeah.
0: The Miz was asked the mood of the clubhouse for 7 out of 9 games in this homestand.
3: Yeah, doing great. I mean, guys are in a good spot, you know. Clubhouse energy is high right now, so it's really fun to be in here.
2: Yeah, pretty good, you know. Yeah, pretty good right now, yeah. Got to catch them all, though. Pikachu, yeah.
0: And then there's Pat Murphy. He's like, this guy's the truth, dude.
4: Punch out 12 out of 13. That's pretty impressive. There's nothing more impressive than that, I don't think. But I could say that, you know, he looked good. But punching out 12 out of 13 is a pretty good sign.
2: Yeah, it's pretty good. It's not too bad. Yeah, it's good.
0: And then you have also Cooper Pratt's amazing. Luis Lora is amazing. You got Andrew Vaughn getting a home run. Brewers tying a franchise record of 9 doubles in a game. Pat Murphy, thankfully, didn't ask the Miz about it. Pat Murphy.
4: The young kids again. Lara, 3 really good at-bats. Pratt, you know, Ortiz lifted us. Bowers looks like he's his old self, which is really encouraging. Vaughn seems like he comes up with a big hit or two every time. Bryce's bunt, I think it changed the complexion of the first inning.
1: That was like the perfect bunt.
0: The perfect bunt.
1: B-U-N-T in perfect cursive.
0: How about Buzz?
1: Those are Z's.
0: Rizzuto.
1: That's not fair. He's a player.
2: Yeah, well, you really need to learn cursive if, you know, can pitch a ball 105 miles an hour. You know, yeah, we're pretty good.
0: I'm working on my, I got to work on my Miz impersonation, RJ. Our guy, Dink Floyd on Twitch says, this is making me miss your Jair impressions. Well, you know, Jair's out of the league now.
1: Yeah.
0: We only had him. What are you talking about? Justin Jefferson. Yeah, he didn't, little boy. You know, he didn't, little boy. Yeah, he just a little boy. Now you got the Mizzler.
2: Yeah, I think we're pretty good. Yeah, I can pitch the ball fast, but my legs were about me. Ash Ketchum's the greatest Pokemon trainer ever.
0: 608-321-16. A ton of stuff happened over the weekend, by the way. How does Tony Romo get a DUI in Wisconsin? Now, I know how you get one. Is you drink a lot of beer, then you drive. And I understand how you would get one. But Tony Romo? RJ, he was golfing, and I think he golfed a course record of the worst you could ever do. And then maybe it's because he drank too much. How does you worth that? I just don't understand. You have that much money. There's Uber. There's a taxi. There's handlers. You have money. You could have a self-driving car, I'd imagine.
1: Yeah.
0: Hey, the Flock camera's probably got it. That's probably how you're right, Kinger.

0: Yeah. Tony Romo, what a mugshot. Then you have what? We have Silent Ed, Ed Policy, actually making some comments about Lambeau and what they're going to do in Green Bay. Training camp is upcoming. Big Ten Media Days is upcoming. We have... I'm just happy to be here. RJ, it's nice to see you.
1: Just happy to be here. The same.
0: I'm happy to be talking to you, line one.
2: Yo.
0: Hey, Kinger. Hey, buddy. Yeah, the flock camera's probably got tone.
2: Yeah, probably. But, you know, on that note, there's just some people out there, they just want to drive themselves. They don't want anyone to drive them around. They don't want to be the passenger. They don't want robots, AI driving them. They want to be behind that wheel. You know, just ask Tiger Woods. No, and unfortunately, things happen. But, you know, since it was in Wisconsin, you know, it doesn't really matter until it's, what, sixth or seventh?
0: Is it because he was a Cowboy? Is that what it was? If he would have been a Packer, would they have been like,
2: maybe.
0: They would have been like, hey, Tone, how about next time we just don't?
2: Yeah, next time. But, rumors now, you know. Real disappointed on Friday that they fell.
0: Yeah, you king. I think on Thursday you called that the Brewers were going to sweep them. If I remember on Thursday, I think you said that.
2: No, I was hoping for a sweep, but I said at least they should get 2 out of 3.
0: Yeah, correct. You are correct. You did say that. Yep. I remember.
2: They should have because the Rockies are the worst team, at least in the National League. I forget if they are the worst in all of majors, but that's besides the point. I think they were just What?
0: Nothing, sorry.
2: Anyways, I think they just got a little jitters because, you know, they played a little early on Friday because they had to get that alumni game in and make sure Randy Wolf hits that walk-off, you know, homer as they're all wearing those throwback sweet batting helmets.
0: Oh, dude, the 90s Brewers. Oh, dude. Kinger, who had more doubles over the weekend, Tony Romo or the Milwaukee Brewers yesterday? And when I say doubles, I mean make single? No, I'll take a double.
2: I think it was Tony. It had to be, you know, on and off the course. But, funny, you know, what was it? 2 weeks ago, the Brewers make that trade for McCullers, and he's already gone.
3: Yep. Gone.
0: Yeah. Awesome. What was your favorite memory?
2: What, he had...
3: First start?
2: It would be actually Saturday night when he got that final out pop-up, and the Rockies player slammed his bat on the ground and broke his bat.
0: I think mine was the idea of him when they got him. And they're like, okay, the idea of him was great.
2: Yeah, well, I mean, we didn't have any trash can people banging on cans to help him out. So
0: true. Very true.
2: That's probably one of the downfalls. You know, they don't teach that in the pitching lab.
0: No. No, they don't. They should, though.
2: So, but now, you know, they go on a little West Coast trip out to San Fran. Take on the Giants. So, for me, who's a night timer, the start times are just perfect.
0: Night time's when the freaks come out, Kinger. You know what I'm saying?
2: Well, you know it.
0: Yeah, that's right. Yeah. That's right.
2: Just like Tony Romo.
0: Well, I think he got his DUI at 8 o'clock. I think it was 8 p.m. when he got his DUI.
2: Well, depends on where you are and what time of year. I guess it'd be night time, but...
0: Well, I mean, it's nighttime, yes, but I mean, the sun's still out at 8 o'clock, you know?
2: Yeah, but anywho.
0: Anywho, what are you going to do?
2: Yeah, right. So, leave it at that. Hopefully, the Brewers can stay hot just like the humidity and mugginess, but let's enjoy that summer fun.
0: Kinger, you truly are a treasure and a treat.
2: Oh. Back at ya.
0: See you, buddy.
2: Adios, muchachos.
0: You think when Romo saw the lights behind him, RJ, he's like,
1: I don't know, Jim.
0: Tony, can you do us, can you say your ABCs, Tony, for me? Backwards? I think that is a no. Did you miss us on Friday, caller?
3: Hello, guys.
4: For one day.
0: Scott, I was just gone on Friday, but I appreciate it. I do enjoy the song.
3: You were going to talk to me this weekend, right?
0: I can't understand you. What?
3: I said, even if you
0: Scott, take me off speakerphone. Take me off speakerphone.
3: How about that?
0: That's night and day. Hey, Scotty, what'd you say now?
3: Well, even though if you wouldn't have been gone on Friday, it was still the weekend, so you'd be gone for a couple of days.
0: True, but I appreciate the song. You don't always play Welcome Back, though, after the weekend when I come back on Monday, though, do you?
3: Well, I could play Worker for the weekend if it were.
0: Well, wouldn't you play that on Friday?
4: You weren't
3: maybe.
0: Scott, how was your... By the way, I'm on cloud nine.
4: Fantastic.
3: And what were you going to say about my weekend?
0: How was it? What'd you do?
3: Not much. The heat is getting to me.
0: The heat is on, they say,
4: allergies?
0: Scott.
3: No, I mean, the problem with me is excessive heat bothers me. And I don't mind being in the air conditioning, but it's getting a little old.
0: Yeah, yeah. After a while, the AC kind of F's with you, you know?
4: Comfortable.
3: No, I don't mind the AC, but I don't like staying indoors.
0: Yeah.
3: And plus the fact that we've got a nice patio in the back, and it really frustrates me because that it's been over a month with no rain. And the other thing is, we just got a new umbrella on the porch, and I have to sit in the side of the AC. I don't mind it, it just... Not a month.
0: Well, Scott, you're a tiger that doesn't want to be caged, you know? You belong in the wild, roaming around.
3: Say, did you look through your cabinet for some stuff for me?
0: Oh, I'll do that today. I totally was in mini vacation mode. I'll do that today. Scott, I have some exciting news for you.
3: What's that?
0: You are a Dodgeville legend, right, Scott?
3: Well, I hope so.
0: Well, Scott, more information will be revealed at a later date, but I just want to let you know that myself, and I, Ebo, will be going in to the Dodgeville High School Hall of Fame.
4: For what?
0: I said more will be revealed at a later date, RJ. But right now, I got a message last Thursday.
4: No offense, but for what?
0: You know, right? I told you, right?
4: No.
0: I didn't tell you?
4: No.
0: Oh. It's great.
4: Okay.
0: At a later date, I will let everyone know. But I will be going into the Dodgeville High School Hall of Fame this September.
4: Hell yeah.
0: There will be a float and a parade at homecoming. There will be...
4: What?
0: Oh, yeah. There will be... On Friday, during halftime of the high school football game, there will be an introduction on field. And then afterwards, the Hall of Fame party at Dodger Bowl.
4: Wow.
3: And there is no excuse for you not coming to see me on Saturday. Because that Saturday is the homecoming weekend. It's the next day at the Red Room.
0: That's when your party is, Scott?
3: Yep. Oh, it's September 26th. I'm on from 5 to 7. The class of 1981 is going to be there.
0: Well, Scott, here's the thing. On Thursday, September 24th, a homecoming football game with halftime recognition. We will have a float before that in the parade. Also, then on Friday, the DHS Athletic Hall of Fame and reception, and then Friday night, immediately following the game, live at the Dodger Bowl. You should be DJing at the Dodger Bowl that night.
3: I'm not going to do two shows in a row. Oh, not like that.
0: Oh, sorry, I don't mean to.
3: The other thing is I'm compared to the way you said, take me 20 minutes to set up versus an hour and a half.
0: Okay, gotcha. Well, Scott, I just want to let you know that I will be going to the Dodgeville High School Hall of Fame.
4: Does that mean there's
3: good for you
4: two
3: now? What sport did you do?
0: More will be revealed at a later date.
3: I'm going to have to do some digging.
0: Dig around.
3: Because I would bet you if I checked the Chronicle, probably next week, I bet you'd find out.
0: Probably. My dad's in the Dodgeville High School Hall of Fame, and now I will be in the Dodgeville High School Hall of Fame. How about that?
4: Are you the first father-son?
0: I don't know. That's a good question.
4: Yeah.
3: By the way, I used to work for Pat Riley.
0: Nice.
4: Hell yeah.
0: Hell yeah, Scott.
3: Nice pull. No, I did.
0: I know. Nice pull. Nice humble brag.
3: No, I was a janitor for the Dodgeville Chronicle.
0: Yeah. Oh, yeah. I remember.
4: Yeah, you've told us that.
0: You should have done like... Oh, we can't think of the movie right now. How about them apples? A Good Will Hunting situation, Scott, where you should have just started writing articles for the Chronicle. And they're like, where are these articles? These are Pulitzer Prize winners.
3: I have some news for you. I almost forgot.
0: Oh.
3: Guess who's coming?
0: We just have news for each other.
3: To the Red Room on Saturday.
0: You.
3: The Bournes.
0: Well, obvious. I mean, well, duh.
3: No, is it Mary? No.
0: You're the one that talked to her, not me.
3: No, she's the one that works at the clinic.
0: I don't know, Scott. I'm not sure. I haven't been to Dodgeville in forever.
3: No.
0: I'm going to have a tough time going back in late September.
3: Mary is one of the sisters. She works for the clinic, and I told her about it. I said, they're coming.
0: I love it, Scott. You know what we love even more? And you will go into the Radio Broadcasters Association Hall of Fame with your music trivia.
3: Who did I write the songs?
0: What?
4: Barry Manilow.
0: What?
3: Yeah,
4: I write the songs.
0: Oh, how'd you...
3: What do you think I said?
0: I have no idea.
3: What did it sound like?
0: Scott, I'm just riding high on the Dodgeville Hall of Fame talk.
3: Well, I think it's great.
0: Scott, I'm going to champion for you to get in, too, okay?
3: Well, you know, the funny thing is, it probably wouldn't take much down there.
0: Was that... What was that? Did you just diss me, Scott? Unbelievable, dude. Wow.
4: Wouldn't take much.
3: I wasn't exactly talking about
0: that. Wow, that's called a backhanded compliment right there. Wow.
3: Actually, I kind of meant me, but I guess it fits.
0: Scott, you are a funny son of a bitch. You know that? All right, trivia, let's go.
3: Give me all your loving.
0: ZZ Top. Scott.
3: Now you're on Broadway.
4: Bee Gees.
3: Yeah. Break down dead ahead. I couldn't plan that better, could I?
4: No. Boz Skaggs?
3: Yep. Loving every minute of it.
0: This phone call.
4: Loverboy.
0: Loverboy.
3: Even it up.
0: Heart.
3: Yep. I have a rock and roll heart. I guess I'm not supposed to apologize, am I?
0: No, no. Never, Scott. Never do that.
4: Air clap?
0: Yeah, clap. Slow hand.
3: Yeah, the other woman.
0: We did this on Thursday. I don't remember. I don't know who.
4: Yeah, I did.
3: And how about this one? Who's that?
0: Is it David Bowie?
3: Who's that? Yep, yeah. David Bowie, Savage in the City.
0: Yeah. Scott, we love you, buddy.
3: Love you guys.
0: All right, see you, man.
3: See you later.
4: wouldn't be that hard.
0: I'm like, Scott, I got some big news for you. I'm going to the Dodgeville High School Hall of Fame. 5 minutes later, yeah, bro, wouldn't be that hard. Wouldn't be that hard. Wait till I tell you how I'm getting in. That's the kicker of it all. That's the funny part. Also, an honor. It's an honor as well.
4: Absolutely an honor.
0: I'll tell you off air, RJ.
4: Okay.
0: I mean, I'm thinking about doing it on air. I want to do a show live from Dodgeville High School during the day.
4: You should.
0: Like for the Hall of Fame reception. Yeah. And really just drum it up.
4: You should.
0: I want to relay like how I'm getting in so bad, but I'm trying to think of something to do along with it, you know? But I gotta. We got to take a break. Ed Policy talking to Jordan Love talking. Rob Reichel with a hell of an article. He spoke with Jordan Love. Jordan Love kind of not really answered his question, but I'll explain coming up.

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0: But Wednesday, start a training camp. You're Green Bay Packers, baby. Hey, we've almost made it, RJ. No one, well, I'll say no one's been arrested. Technically, in the bad boy watch list that we have, like in the certain range of dates, we don't want you to get arrested. Josh Jacobs got arrested before the start of their break. Remember? Because they were still going with minicamp, the OTAs. Remember? Mm-hmm. Mm-hmm. We look at the times when it's after mandatory minicamp OTAs, before training camp. So technically, Josh Jacobs, he wasn't in the exact bad boy time frame that we have, but we still had to put him on the list. But other than that, nothing really came of that, right? Have we ever had a resolution or a solution to what happened? For Josh Jacobs?
1: No.
0: Is it still open? I don't even know.
1: Don't know. Nobody knows.
0: Nope.
1: They're being quiet about it.
0: Nobody knows. So outside of that, the Packers been squeaky. Jordan Love had a kid. Looks like a great dad. You know, you had some guys, Tucker Kraft. He was at a concert at Lambeau. He's kicking beer cans and chugging beer cans. Right? Like, yeah. It was all good things. Yeah. It was all good, things.
2: All good things.
0: Now you have rookies and injured reporting today. Veterans tomorrow. And then the first practice is on Wednesday. And then you got football. I mean, kind of, but yeah, you got football.
1: A little bit.
0: No, we also found out over the weekend that Micah Parsons has a foot fetish. Oh, did you see that?
1: No, I missed this.
0: Yeah, he posted about it on Twitter. I didn't need to know that. I didn't want to know that.
1: Well, now you do.
0: I don't understand. The foot, I'm indifferent. I don't like, I don't dislike. It's there for me. It's an appendage for me. You know, it serves a purpose. Micah Parsons loves him. Not my thing, but who am I to poo-poo and shame? Okay? But no, other than that, I mean, we had silent Ed Policy actually not being silent. He was talking yesterday. Jordan Love was at a football camp talking, so we have that. Rob Reichel, who will join us tomorrow. Robbie, last Thursday, was talking about a sizzling article that he was writing about Matt LaFleur and the Green Bay Packers this year.
1: Mm.
0: And the article wasn't the most painting the pictures in the best of light this coming season, as I.e. saying here, the Packers open training camp Wednesday, and like every NFL team, they have high hopes. But here are five reasons I believe it's going to be a disappointing year in the NFL's smallest city. Rob Reichel article saying the Packers, and he said this on Thursday, will miss the playoffs in 2026. Will miss the playoffs in 2026. And then our guy Robbie was at the camp that Jordan Love was holding, and he kind of asked Jordan Love, he's holding a youth camp in Milwaukee yesterday, he asked him if and why 2026 could be different than the 2023 to 2025 campaigns for the Green Bay Packers. Jordan Love answered his question, but Jordan Love, if you've noticed his growth to the media the past, since he's been a starter till now, Jordan Love has now developed the art of saying nothing while saying something. Because he's saying things.
1: Yeah, he is saying
0: things. But when you compile all the words together and try to decipher it, you're like, this guy didn't really say anything. Which is perfect if you are the Green Bay Packers, for example, when you have people talking to the media. You want them talking, but what do you want them saying, RJ? Absolutely nothing. They're obligated to talk to the media. It's part of the rules in the NFL.
1: Just here so I won't get fined.
0: But you want them to fill their time, to fill the media's time by talking. But while you're talking, you're literally talking about nothing. You say nothing while saying something. So Rob Reichel has his article about the Packers, five reasons missing the playoffs. We'll get into it momentarily. Robbie yesterday in Milwaukee, he's like, Jordan, hey.
3: Like I said, I think it's a great time to just come out, have fun, make some new friends, build some relationships,
2: and you know, have a day where you get to run around, burn some energy off, and hopefully, you know, for the parents and the kid that's ready to go home and is tired for us today.
4: Jordan, everybody's optimistic, you know, in the season.
0: Here we go. Here's Robbie. Here we go. You ready?
1: Yeah.
0: You know Rob Reichel, 820s, Tuesdays, Thursdays here and over the line. Robbie marches to the beat of his own drum. Okay? He doesn't carry water for the Packers. All right, here we go. He's got Jordan Love. Jordan Love's in a bucket hat. He's got sunglasses on, surrounded by media. Rob's like, I got you right where I want you. I just wrote an article about you guys missing the playoffs. How will this year be different than the others?
2: It's tired for us today.
4: Jordan, everybody's optimistic, you know, when the season starts. But why do you think 2026 can be different for you guys versus the last 3 years when, you know, since you took over as a starter?
2: I'm excited. I love the guys we got. I love the team we got. I think everybody's in a good place. And so now it's time to get back to training camp and keep building on the things we left off on OTAs and get ready to attack the season.
5: What has changed for you getting ready?
0: How will this year be different? I love the guys. We're going to build off what we had last year. Attack the season. The question, RJ?
1: Hey, I think he...
0: Did he answer it?
1: I think he did.
0: Or was it... I think he answered it.
1: He answered. He gave an answer.
0: He gave an answer. The art of saying something while saying nothing. I love it. I'm sure Robbie's knew what was probably going to happen.
1: Yeah.
0: What's that one? Here we go. Yeah. Okay. Jordan Love, the art of saying nothing at all. Well, saying something. All right, we'll get into Rob Reichel and his article coming up here. I want to see his reasons. I was going to have like be a present. We're going to open it live on air because Rob alluded to it last week, and a lot of it's revolving around Matt LaFleur. You know, when the going gets tough, the tough gets going, or when the going gets tough, Matt LaFleur all of a sudden is nowhere to be found. Just look at the end of games. So we'll get into it.
6: Just look at the end of games.
0: Where's Matt? Where'd little Matt go?
6: Where is he? I see him, but where'd he go?
0: Where'd he go? Jordan Love, though, he says he loves the guys he's with. He's got a good group. They're going to build on what they had last year, and they're going to attack the season. The art of saying nothing while saying something. Jordan Love, folks. We'll come right back soon.

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0: All right, here we go. Jordan Love just heard it a little bit ago about what he expects to be different this year than 2023, 24, and 25. His answer, he said something while saying nothing at all. And he was asking, why is this year going to be different? Here, one more time. Let's see if we can get Robbie on again.
1: But why do you think 2026 can be different for you guys versus the last 3 years when, you know, since you took over as a starter?
2: Man, I'm excited. I love the guys we got. I love the team we got. I think everybody's in a good place. And so now it's time to get back to training camp and keep building on the things we left off on OTAs and get ready to attack the season.
0: All right. Yeah, that's your typical quarterback, you know, front of, unless you're Jameis Winston, most quarterbacks, when you get from the media, especially the likes of the Green Bay Packers, it's different for organizations, right? If you're like the Browns right now, you have like some of the players really wanting Shadur to start and they're on social media talking about it. Like, you would never get anything like that in Green Bay. You know what I'm saying? Like, there's levels to this thing. Green Bay is very, very, get your stars media polished. Say something while saying nothing. That's what you get from Jordan Love right there. Okay.
3: Okay.
0: We go now to Rob Reichel, who asked him the question. Now we go to the new article that Robbie made sure to send to me over the weekend. Here's the headline. Why the Green Bay Packers will miss the playoffs in 2026. We'll just dig a little in the article here.
3: Let's go right in.
0: The Green Bay Packers have largely been trending in the wrong direction since the end of Matt LaFleur's second season. Matt LaFleur led the Packers to an NFC Championship game appearances 2019 and 2020, his first 2 years on the job, and went 28-8 over all those seasons. Okay.
3: Right? Yeah.
0: Now, I will say, one of my biggest disappointments in Matt LaFleur, and looking back, this is when he started to lose me, was when Aaron Rodgers and the Green Bay Packers were taking on Tom Brady and the Tampa Bay Buccaneers. Mm-hmm. And Aaron Rodgers on fourth down, give me the ball, I'm going to score. And Matt LaFleur said, you know what, let's instead kick a field goal and then give the ball back to Tom Brady.
3: I don't think I will.
0: Aaron Rodgers, who beat an astronaut on Celebrity Jeopardy, Aaron Rodgers was like, that's a terrible idea. I want the ball, I want to score. Matt LaFleur, who never has beaten an astronaut on even at home Jeopardy, probably yelling at the TV.
3: At home Jeopardy?
0: You know, you're there at home, you're yelling at the TV.
3: No, I know what you mean.
0: I'm sure he's never beat anyone there. Said, well, give it to Tom Brady. Tom Brady. We'll give the ball back to him.
3: Deny and deflect.
0: Some say the GOAT of winning games, championships. We'll give the ball back to him. And Rodgers is like, you're an idiot. And LaFleur said, but I'm your idiot. Now sit down.
3: But I'm your idiot.
0: Then the slippage began. The Packers didn't win a playoff game in 2021. They missed the playoffs altogether in 2022 and then traded Aaron Rodgers after the season. In 3 years since, Green Bay has been to the NFC's number 7 seed each season. In fact, I've had sources saying that the NFL wants to change it to the Matt LaFleur seed. After rebounding to win a playoff game in 2023, Jordan Love's first year as a starter. I'm the source. The Packers lost in the wild card round in both 24 and 25. The Packers, carrying a 5-game losing streak in 2026, tied for the 4th longest in the NFL. They didn't win a game after Micah Parsons suffered a season-ending knee injury on December 14th. And we also found out over the weekend he has a foot fetish. Rob didn't write that. I added that part. And since winning 2 of his first 3 playoff games, LaFleur is 1-5 in the postseason, dropping his overall record to just 3-6.
3: That doesn't sound good.
0: Here's the next sentence. Don't expect things to improve in 2026. Mm-hmm. In fact, after an offseason that saw Green Bay lose more than an added, the guess here is the downward trend will continue and the Packers will miss the playoffs. So there's a little, now there's more to the article. I just gave you like the first fourth of it. We'll maybe get more into it, but Rob's cooking with a little fire right here.
3: Yeah, He's not wrong.
0: Yeah. He's not wrong. I am not a believer in Matt LaFleur anymore. Are you, RJ?
3: No. It's been a while for me as well.
0: I know we have some Matt LaFleur bootlickers. GooseEggs 007 is a LaFleur rider. I'm surprised he hasn't dropped the thing in the chat yet. Yeah. We'll get more into it. I feel like, though, there's more questions than there are answers, right?
3: It does appear that way.
0: You have a new defensive coordinator.
3: Mm-hmm.
0: You have a new special teams coordinator.
3: Yep.
0: You have more questions on defense. What's Lucas? Is Lucas Van Ness going to take a step?
3: Everybody says he is.
0: Well, he hasn't.
3: Well, he might.
0: Yeah.
3: There's a possibility.
0: Who's going to get after the quarterback? The receivers, you've now you've cut them down. You got your big three now. Can they step up? Can Christian Watson stay healthy? Can Matthew Golden be used properly like he was not last year? And can Jaden Reed, who got a little banged up too, can he, you know, when healthy, he's good. But injuries, health remains a question. What's going to happen at RB2? Marshawn Lloyd, is he going to be able to play more than two games?
3: Fingers crossed.
0: Fingers crossed. 608-321-1670, just asking questions. Line one, good morning.
4: Good morning.
0: Mike and Portage?
4: Yes, it is.
0: Hello.
4: Hello. If we guess why you're going to the Hall of Fame, will you say it?
0: Why I'm going to the Dodgeville High School Hall of Fame?
4: I'm going to go with most red cards in a soccer career in Dodgeville High School history.
0: Ooh, I wish. Pull the Happy Gilmore. I never got a red card. Got a couple of yellows, never a red.
4: Okay.
0: All right, there's your one. There's your one guess for the day. What?
4: Your phone. What?
0: Your phone keeps kind of cutting out.
4: You didn't unfortunately get ejected from any soccer games for punching other players or anything?
0: I did it at Kiva indoor soccer, but that was
3: well after high school.
0: That was
4: okay. Yeah. Fair enough.
0: Well, that was the winter leading into senior year, I think.
3: No, that doesn't count.
0: No.
4: I mean, I was on that as well. Robbie, he's on fire. I mean, I was with you when he made those comments the other day about them not making the playoffs, and hard to say his metaphor to the bomb that he, you know, really had no faith on him at all. I do think, though, that Sutton is going to be starting over Van Ness by, like, week seven of the season.
0: Oh, really?
4: I think Sutton is the man. I think he's going to come in and dominate. He's kind of got that Micah Parsons style look to him, especially in college, you know, just flying around, just getting all crazy on the field, going after quarterbacks. I don't see that in Van Ness. I just see a big, muscular gentleman that kind of lingers around.
0: Look like Tarzan, play like Jane?
4: Yes.
0: Okay.
4: You got it.
0: Yeah.
4: Yes. So, yeah, the Packers were. I just worry all the time. The Flores is a joke. Yeah, you're totally right. And by the way, Aaron Rodgers is the goat of statistics in the NFL. Tom Brady is the goat of championships. So.
0: Yeah, I mean, Tom Brady even came out a couple weeks ago on a podcast that Aaron Rodgers was the goat of throwing the ball.
4: Yes, 100% correct. That's what I'm trying to get at. Sometimes I don't talk so good. I don't talk so right. But
0: that's why you just call in, you know?
4: Right.
0: How was your weekend, Mike?
4: Oh, it was fine. I didn't ride a motorcycle, but I helped volunteer for a fundraiser motorcycle ride on Saturday, which was a good time. Went to a parade also, so.
0: Awesome. Sounds fantastic. Sounds amazing.
4: Yesterday did a little yard work.
0: Good. Great. Awesome. Well, that's good to hear, Mike.
4: Yeah.
0: Well, Mike, safe travels today. Glad you could call in.
4: Yes.
0: And we'll put you down for a nay on Matt LaFleur.
4: Okay.
0: Hey, buddy.
4: Have a wonderful.
0: You
4: wonderful
0: too.
4: Month.
0: Much love. See you, man. There he goes. Mike and Portage.
3: There he goes.
0: Yeah, Robbie is kind of cooking here.
3: Yeah, with peanut oil. So you don't have an allergy.
0: The ultimate gut punch came in the NFC wildcard game when Green Bay blew a 21-3 halftime lead at Chicago, allowed 25 fourth quarter points, and fell to the hated Bears 31-27. You're only as good as your last performance, safety Javon Bullard said of the loss to Chicago. It should resonate on all of our heads. That loss may still vibrate around the Packers' collective minds, but that likely won't fix what could potentially ail this team. Green Bay opens training camp Wednesday, and here are five reasons the Packers will miss the postseason. Oh, more will be revealed coming.

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0: You know, more reason to kind of be an eyebrow over the Green Bay Packers coming into the season is the kicker. It's been kind of in flux, right, RJ? Thought maybe with Brandon McManus we would have had it solved, but he turned to McAnus against the Chicago Bears in the playoffs.
1: Yeah.
0: Now,
1: not good to see.
0: What was it? How many points did he leave out there?
1: 10?
0: What? More than 7.
1: I think it was 10.
0: Monday. I haven't had a full cup of coffee yet. Packers, though, they went out there and got smacked at. They drafted a kicker, right? Trey Smack. Smack that. Around the floor. Smack that. Give me some more. And then he was missing in mandatory minicamp. Remember, he hit one here, then he missed this, missed that, missed that. People were saying, oh, but can he kick in the cold in Lambeau? We were saying, well, can he kick in the spring? Can he kick in the warmth at Lambeau? He was missing.
1: In September.
0: Yeah. Well, the Packers are set to work out another kicker today. Lenny Craig.
1: Lenny Kravitz?
0: Craig the Leg.
1: Oh.
0: 23-year-old was 14 of 14 on field goals at the NFL Scouting Combine last year and was on the Falcons practice squad last season. He even made a 57-yard field goal during the preseason last year.
1: Oh.
0: Craig the Leg.
1: Okay.
0: You got Trey Smack. Smack that. All on the floor. And now you have Craig the Leg. So you already have, you know, you got to do your due diligence. People are freaking out about this. Like, oh, I can't believe it. You got to do your due diligence at all times. Packers are always bringing people in for
1: all sorts of things.
0: All sorts of things to try them out.
1: Yeah.
0: You know? You just can't be resting on your laurels.
1: No.
0: Can't be resting on just the leg of Trey Smack. Maybe you bring in the Craig the Leg and you see what happens. That's what they're doing today.
1: Yeah.
0: But again, you got a new special teams coordinator. Packers have always been just abysmal at special teams. You'd think they'd have to go up.
1: You'd like to think so.
0: Last time they were any good was like 20 years ago. You'd think they'd have to go up. All right, we have to go to break. We'll be back in 2 minutes.

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1: The Milwaukee Brewers would take their series over the Rockies at American Family Field yesterday, winning 11-2. It was highlighted by Jacob Mizorowski, setting a Brewers franchise record for consecutive strikeouts to start a game. He struck out 12 of the first 13 batters he faced, including each of the first seven. He also only allowed one hit over five innings of work. Manager Pat Murphy reacts on his all-star pitcher.
2: Punch out 12 out of 13, that's pretty impressive. There's nothing more impressive than that, I don't think. But I could say that, you know, he looked good, but punching out 12 out of 13 is a pretty good sign.
1: The Brewers also saw Andrew Vaughn homer, Joey Ortiz tripled and doubled, while Luis Lara and Jackson Chirio each had two doubles, and Cooper Pratt had two hits and two RBIs. The Brewers now sit 66-39 on the year, seven games above the Cubs for first place in the NL Central. They have the day off before opening up a three-game series at San Francisco.
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1: Today, rookies and injured players will report for Packers minicamp with veterans tomorrow, and then their first practice being on Wednesday. The Packers will then have their family night on Friday, August 7th at Lambeau Field, and their first preseason game in Pittsburgh against the Steelers Thursday, August 13th. And finally, tomorrow we'll see Luke Fickle and some of his Badgers for Big Ten Media Days down in Chicago. For the Wisconsin Sports Zone Network, I'm Ebo.
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0: Your windows are foggy, steamed up.
1: How did you know?
0: Because Jacob Mizorowski is delivering some serious heat. The Mizzler just mizzed on you, Rockies. That's why it's so hot, because the Brewers are turning up the heat. You thought it was because of global warming or it being July, somewhere in that? No. It's because of the Mizzler, dude.

0: the future forecast is. What is it supposed to be? I don't even look at the weather. I just wake up and I just do.
1: Some other stuff.
0: I don't think I just do. Oh, 96 today? Holy shish.
1: Oh, that sounds cool.
0: That cools off a bit. 80 tomorrow, then 83 on Wednesday.
1: Oh, thank God.
0: 85 on Thursday. Then finally some rain over the weekend. Can it rain during the week, not the weekend?
1: I thought we were supposed to get some rain already.
0: Mother Nature, rain during the week. Be sunny during the weekend. Signed, a weekend warrior. Jacob Mizorowski, delivering his mizzles, his sizzling mizzles. His sizzling mizzles. All right, thank you, Glenn Frey. Let's see, Jacob Mizorowski. Oh, this is, you know, we love our puns around here, RJ. Oh,
1: I love great puns.
0: We love our sayings. We love our nicknames. This is nice. Ashley Washburn, she is a Emmy-winning TMJ4 sports reporter.
1: Oh, okay.
0: Hi, everyone, Ashley Washburn. She's going to join us to talk about Jacob Mizorowski and history? Nah, more like mystery. It's Miz Story. You know Michael Jackson, his history, then he had the album His Story.
1: Or yeah.
0: No? We have Miz Story. Ashley Washburn says history? Nah, more like mystery. Thanks, Ashley. Let's take a listen.
2: While the Brewers still might be managing Jacob Mizorowski's workload to start the second half of this season, at the end of the day, all he needed was 5 innings to make more Brewers history on Sunday.
0: Mystery.
2: Or maybe we should start calling this mystery because of how often this keeps happening. And Sunday was no different, tossing 7 straight batters to open.
0: Hang on. Can we appreciate that for what it was? Can we?
1: I guess we can.
0: I'm going to rewind it.
2: It was 5 innings to make more Brewers history on Sunday, or maybe we should start calling this mystery because of how often this Perfect. Keeps happening. And Sunday was no different, tossing 7 straight batters to open Sunday's game. But that was just the tip of the iceberg. He then went on to strike out 12 of Colorado's first 13 batters, even reaching a velo of 104.7.
0: Velo, also a true, the alternative to Zin.
2: Correct. The only hiccup came in the fifth when Miz surrenders.
0: Do you like velos better than Zins? 608-321-1670. Velo or Zin? Which one are you prefer? There's Rogue, too. But anyways.
1: Rogue?
0: Yeah, Rogue.
1: Never heard of that one.
0: Well, you haven't lived.
2: Solo homer to Cole Kerrig, and then narrowly...
0: I bought a pack of cigarettes. I've been smoking, so...
2: ...came in the fifth when Miz surrendered a solo homer to Cole Kerrig, and then narrowly hit Willie Castro with a curveball. Two pitches that Miz says landed where he wanted them to, but that did end his day after the fifth as they continue to manage his workload. But he wasn't the only one making history at American Family Field on Sunday. Not one, not two, but 9 doubles by your Milwaukee Brewers to tie a franchise record, a mark that club hadn't matched since 2008. The Brewers cruising past Colorado in this one 11-2 to take the series, and they close out their homestand 7-2.
3: I thought he was great. It really was. He could have continued, obviously, but we're unfortunately, he had to throw a few more pitches in that inning, or he would have went back out for the sixth. He wanted to, but yeah, he was really good, you know, obviously. Punch out 8 out of the first 9 and 12 out of the first 13.
4: Did you realize you had 12, 13?
5: No, I had no idea. I'm just throwing to Gary. So.
2: And here's some more mystery for you. Well, it wasn't Jacob Mizorowski's plan to lean so heavily on the fastball Sunday. He still threw 66 pitches that were 100 miles per hour or faster, which are the most in a single game since the pitch tracking era began. But you take a look at that average velocity, it was still 102.8, so a lot of heat coming from Jacob Mizorowski on Sunday. At American Family Field, Ashley Washburn, TMJ4 Sports.
0: Ashley Washburn, friend of the show. Thank you, Ashley. She did it twice. Mystery. The Miz Story, okay? Hey, Miz, how'd you do out there?
6: Oh, good. I was just doing the Gary.
0: Miz, you... Miz!
6: Just throwing a Gary.
0: You struck out 12 of the first 13 batters. You retired the first 14 overall. How does it feel?
6: Yeah, it feels pretty good. I was just throwing the Gary.
1: Monday.
6: I didn't know that. I was just throwing the Gary.
0: 1827. Miz, you just made a Brewers franchise record. How do you feel right now?
6: I'm pretty good. Pretty good. Got my legs to me. I'm

0: Gonna go rip some Pokemon packs.
1: Sing a song. Niz, you just created not history, but mystery. Tell us more. What do you expect to do this season?
0: I'm just throwing. Feel good. Just throwing to Gary. You know, just one game at a time.
1: Thank you, Miz.
0: You're welcome.
1: It's not history, RJ. It's mystery.
2: I do like your Miz impression.
0: Yeah, this is my favorite song in history. Michael Jackson. Call it mystery.
1: Telling you, bro. Miz taught. I'm getting this Miz impersonation down.
2: I think it's a pretty good one. It's right up there with your Jair.
3: Miz, how did you feel today compared to Monday, and just kind of how that reflected in what we saw from you on the mound today?
4: Yeah, I felt
0: pretty good. Just get my legs to me. Just out there throwing.
4: Yeah. A lot better today. You know, I felt like I was in my legs better. So, you know, I felt like I was in a good spot.
3: How did that first inning show you?
4: You know, just can trust the heater, and me and Gary really, ran with that.
5: You had the velo, I think, coming out of the gates in that last start. Did you just sustain it? Sustain the legs and the physicality a little better today?
4: Yeah. No, sustaining the legs helps a lot, you know. I think that's most of my velo comes from is, you know, lower half. So, you know, it's comes a lot easier when you have all the pieces.
5: What was the catch play, the throwing program this week? Did it feel like an improvement?
4: Yeah, exact same.
0: Yeah.
3: What do you kind of go through mentally there after, you know, you give up the homer, hit by pitch, and just to get that final out of the inning?
4: No, nothing really. I mean, just on to the next. Thought I threw a good pitch to both, and, the heater was where I wanted it, you know, maybe a little bit more up, but, you know, oh well. And then the curveball I hit him with right where I wanted it, back foot, so oh well.
6: You got over 30 pitches, at least 103. Just how are you able to kind of keep that velocity going throughout the start?
4: Yeah, staying in my legs. I think that's the biggest thing to it. So, you know, felt a lot better.
1: Well, okay. I got to rely. RJ and I, we're not the tallest, okay? Mm-hmm. The Miz, he's tall. When you're, this is only a question for my tall individuals out there, Team Tall. Are your legs, are you more, I guess you wouldn't know because you're not short. Are you more tired at the end of the day because your legs are a lot? Like, what?
0: My legs. Just get my legs out there.
1: Is it because you got more to stomp around with? Like, what's with the legs being tired? You use them every day. I think I breathe the most, obviously, and then probably walk the second. I don't know.
0: Get my legs.
5: How do you feel compared to this time last year with all the work you did in the offseason as far as workload and how the body feels?
4: Yeah, a lot better for the second half, you know. So, I know coming in last year felt like I kind of was, you know, getting to the top of it, and now I feel ready to go, feel in a good spot.
6: When you retire the first 14 batters, do you start getting in the back of your mind thinking about what you might be able to accomplish?
0: No, it's just another game, you know. I'm just out there thinking about Pokemon, pitching the ball to Gary.
4: No, I'm worried about the next guy. There isn't any worried about further down the line because random stuff happens, and no, you can't think about anything like that. You got to think about the next dude in the box.
5: What is that zone that you feel like?
1: All right, there's the Miz.
0: Thank you.
1: 608-321-1670.
7: Line one, good morning.
8: Good morning. Happy Mystery Monday from Oshkosh. This is Patrick.
1: We're creating mystery right now, okay?
8: Oh, my God. I mean, did he, like, watch, like, Bull Durham, like, 30,000 times of Crash Davis is giving Luke LaLouche the cliches? I mean, he's a big leaguer already, for crying out loud. Just vanilla answers. It's perfect. It's classic because guys don't really want to talk to reporters that much anyway.
1: Yeah.
8: So you might as well just feed them oatmeal and they want scrambled eggs. So go ahead.
1: Well, you know, they make a rapport. They're like, they see these reporters like every day. So, I mean, they know each other by name, this and that. And, you know, I would say the baseball reporters are a little more chummy with the players than opposed to like NFL guys. But yeah, I mean,
0: Feel pretty good.
8: I'm just here to help out the ball club and just try to win a game.
1: Hey, you just mowed down 14. You set a franchise record. How do you feel?
0: Yeah, pretty good. Just throwing the game.
8: And you know what? These guys know what's going on, and they try and sugarcoat it like, I didn't realize. I wasn't paying attention. That's a bunch of BS.
1: That's too funny. Way too funny.
8: Yeah. I'm getting a little work today. You know, put in full 8 hours and do the best I can to help out the company. And hope you do well. And I'll work during your lunch break and try and put the extra effort in.
1: You know what would be awesome if you're at your job, there's reporters and they'd interview at lunchtime and then after the shift? Hey, how'd you feel?
8: Oh, my God.
1: That'd be awesome. You get a little lunch interview, then an after-work interview as you're leaving. Hey, Patrick, how'd you feel today? How'd you feel today in the office? How did that push it? How did your manager make you feel? That would be awesome.
8: Well, I did the best I could, and with the good Lord willing, things will work its way out. You know, the only direction right now is up.
1: Yeah, you know, I was before lunch, my hands started cramping because I was writing so many TPS reports, but that break came right at time. I was able to bounce back, had a little banana, and then it didn't cramp up too much, you know? Got a little ink stain on my palm. Other than that, I think we're good.
8: Yeah. I worked through my 15-minute paid lunch break, and I actually cut it down to 13 minutes, so I'm doing the best I can.
1: I wanted to get back out there and give it all for my boss, you know?
8: Oh, my Lord. What a bunch of soup salad. Besides the Miz, I was a little surprised that Ortiz took a day off because Joel's been on fire, on a bonfire, but I knew they'd bring up Hamilton and stuff. What do you guys see as the season progresses toward the end? Do you see more of a platoon at third? Or is that Joey O's spot for now?
1: Has Joey O not been just lights out, incredible? The bat's been sizzling, the glove sizzling. He could have carved it out for himself right there, Patrick.
8: Well, he's only like a few percentage points behind Yelich's batting average for crying out loud.
1: Joey O is right on fire right now. Let the guy cook. Why not?
8: Yeah, he's not cooking with gasoline. He's cooking with kerosene because it's a nice slow burn.
1: Hell yeah, baby. Yeah, we're just along for the ride.
0: We're just along for the ride, you know, just seeing what he does.
8: Yeah. You know, I toast with some marshmallows and I put on a graham cracker and some chocolate. And it was actually turned out to be pretty good. It was a problem. He sounded like kind of like Eeyore from Winnie the Pooh. You go like Fox and Hounds and have owner a steak and like, how was it? Well, it was the best steak I ever had. It really was.
1: Patrick, you're the man.
8: All right, you guys have a good one.
0: You too. See you later.
8: All right. See you guys later. Bye-bye. Bye-bye.
1: Ooh, Jesse Temple just hit me up.
2: Oh, yeah?
1: Just reconfirming 8:30 with our guy, Jess and old. Today? Yes, Jesse, yeah. From Badger Connect. Line two, though. Good morning.
7: Hey, good morning.
0: Hey, Mickey. How's it going? Pipsqueak. Hey, Pipsqueak. Hey, how are you?
7: Pipsqueak got shy and ran away.
1: Oh, Pipsqueak.
7: Can you say hi, Ebo? Not with waving with your mouth.
9: Hi.
1: Oh, hi, Pipsqueak. Hey, cutie. Not with waving.
7: You gotta smile out of that.
1: Not with waving. With your mouth.
7: You have to be precise with toddlers and athletes, man. You have to ask exactly what you want them to say or they won't do it.
1: I got to replay Jordan Love. Rob Reichel had this great article why the Packers are going to miss the playoffs, and it's a lot of just blaming Matt LaFleur. And then I don't know if you heard earlier in the show, but Jordan Love, Rob, he had a kids camp yesterday, and Rob asked him, like, hey, what's going to be different this year? And Jordan Love said literally nothing while saying a bunch of things. It was perfect. I'll play it again coming up.
7: I mean, Robbie asked the question as well as you can to get an answer out, and he just, didn't answer. He sidestepped it.
1: Yep.
7: Yeah, vibes, boys, we're going to do it. Yep. Next question. I don't know what else Rob could have asked there. Like, I think he should have said, why do you How will you, specifically you, not suck this season?
1: Hey, Jordan, you ever just look at Matt LaFleur and be like, this guy, this effing guy, man. Mickey, could you imagine reporters at our jobs? I've been thinking about this more and more. I need a reporter at everyone's job. We need a halftime, a.k.a. lunch break interview, and after the shift interview.
7: That's usually the office gossip, but it would be fun if there was an anonymous newsletter that went around. Oh, my God. So many bosses would lose their jobs.
1: Yeah, I really wanted to give it all to my boss today. You know, I gave it 110%. I staked through lunch. Got to get these TPS reports done. I know the boss would appreciate it, so I really powered through lunch.
7: Yeah. No, it's funny. Like, the things people think they can say to you when no one else is listening is hilarious, especially when they have a little tiny bit of power over your life. They think they can say whatever they want. It's amazing.
1: It is.
7: I had a professor once told me that, you know, I was at a pay-to-play job.
1: Yeah.
7: I don't know what, right to work job, yeah. And I had an opportunity. This is an unusual experience, too, because typically a lot of professors work really hard to help you find jobs. This guy, I was leaving, I don't know, 4 or 5 months early, and I stayed an extra month instead of just putting in, actually 2 months instead of putting in 2 weeks' notice.
1: Wow.
7: And he had the audacity to tell me that I owed him my time. And
1: really?
7: Yeah, I was like, I just laughed. I was like, no.
1: No,
7: I gave you those 2 months because I cared about the students I was mentoring and training, but no, that's not.
1: God, no. I would have quit this damn job years ago if I didn't love all the listeners so much. Jeez.
7: It's like an addiction. I didn't watch the Brewers game. I didn't watch the Brewers game live yesterday, but I heard about the game and we tuned in after.
1: Mm-hmm.
7: It was worth it.
1: Locked
7: in.
1: He was mizzing on everyone.
7: Yeah, Gary Sanchez, props to him. He was just wearing a glove. Taking those 105, didn't have any extra protection or anything, just was wearing his normal glove.
0: Just known to Gary.
7: Yeah. Bryce Terang made a heck of a play. I think it was in the fourth inning. Running catch in the right field. Well done. They kept, you know, the boys did everything they could to keep the perfect game alive.
1: Yeah.
7: But watching the Miz, it was very interesting. All I could think about is he's like a whip. Like if you watch Castlevania, yep.
1: Oh.
7: He's coiled up. He's changed his stance from last season. His legs are tired because they're basically springs,
1: yeah.
7: Really powerful springs, and he's using them so much to give himself so much momentum. Like a whip, he draws his. As he gets to full extension, the katish is when the ball's already in the catcher's glove, you know?
1: Dude.
7: It's when he throws a whoopa, that's when it's a home run. But otherwise,
1: no, I so desperately want to play on NES Castlevania. Medusa, I'm coming.
7: Yeah.
1: I'm coming for her.
7: Trevor Belmont. Yeah, every time you hear the that's when, or any of the Belmonts.
1: What a game. So frustrating, yeah. Especially if you just miss a jump by a little bit. What a game.
7: Yeah, we've been playing it a lot more lately, but yes.
1: The original on NES?
7: Not on NES. I'm playing it on Switch. I found the whole game for, like, the entire series for $2 a couple of years ago.
1: Unbelievable.
7: Yeah.
1: So
7: it's fun to play it on the Switch, though.
1: My brother, so he is a 2-year-old, and he has got a 9-month-old. And he just bought, so my youngest brother has no kids. I have no kids. My middle brother has 2 kids. My youngest brother got a Switch, too, because he wants to play all the Zeldas. So that inspired my other brother, who's got the 2 kids. He bought a Switch, too, and literally has been grinding all the Zeldas. And now I desperately want to get a Switch, too, and grind all the Zeldas. But Jen, I brought the idea up to Jen, and she gave me daggers. And she's like, absolutely not. There's no way. There's not a chance. Because I had a PlayStation 5, but I sold it to Grant Bills because I was getting enough heat for playing that once in a while. So I asked my brother, who's got a 2-year-old and a 9-month-old. I'm like, dude, how does your wife, how does she take you taking up the Switch and playing all the Zelda? He goes, oh, dude, I've like got to sleep in another room now. She absolutely hates it. But
10: she's like, but I love Zelda so much that I have to do it.
1: And I'm like, Jen, I'm like, oh God, I so like Jen. Can I? Absolutely not. So I'm trying to find a way to do this, Mickey, you know?
7: You have to create a schedule, Ebo. That's the only way you can do it. See, me and Brock, our interests align a lot, so it's easy for. But and when they don't, we just do our own thing.
1: So,
7: but you have to be clever about it. You have to say, okay, our social life of going out and having fun is not going to be impacted. My sleep is not going to be impacted, because if you want a wife's perspective. You guys are absolute tools when you don't get your sleep. It's a pain in the ass to deal with men.
11: Hey, so, you don't say that.
1: You don't know. I've been on 48 hours no sleep and done the show, and now it's been a treat to deal with, Mickey.
11: Absolute sure. treat.
7: You are a gem amongst men, Ebo.
1: Well, when you're on a no sleep kind of schedule, then you deal with a Scott phone call, sometimes it can break you. If you're not careful, it sometimes can break you.
7: Get off the speakerphone, like I tell you every single day. I see Scott is going back to playing music again. Oh, jeez.
1: How can we be so blessed?
7: Anyway, but coming back to The Miz, Trevor Belmont. Whip. Yep, he's a whip. Once he tosses the ball, if you watch his arms, they're like noodles, like, blah, blah, blah. And then he coils again, unleashes the whip. Beautiful.
1: Whip it real good.
7: Yeah, it made me think of this, like, if The Miz has longevity, amazing career, right? We're watching a guy who's going to have an incredible career if he can do it. If he doesn't, and knock on wood, that's not the case, you're still going to, you've seen one of the most amazing starts to a career.
1: Mm-hmm.
7: It's a little bittersweet. I hope he has longevity, because I want to see how the hitters adjust. Because I'm watching a lot of these guys hit, too. Like, there's pure hitters who are just, you know, you have your Acunas and your Churios. And then you have a whole bunch of these college boys who are very structured.
1: Yeah.
7: And they know what to look for with the pitchers who are throwing that fast, because that's the system they grew up with. And you can almost watch the hitters now and say, college, without knowing anything about them. College, sure. Nope. Yeah. So, it's interesting.
1: It is muy interesante. Mickey,
7: yes.
1: You are a true treasure and a true treat. And you too, Pipsqueak. You too, Brock. Much love. Have a good Monday.
7: Have a good one. Bye.
1: Our guy X-Ray Punk on Twitch says, your wife tells you that you can't buy or do something with your own time and money? What was Mickey saying about whips? Now, here's the thing. You know, it's Jen and I are very open and honest about everything. We do everything, basically everything together. We're always, you know, if I were to, I know myself. You have to know that thyself. If I were to go buy a Switch 2, I would then buy immediately the Legend of Zelda Breath of the Wild, and then I would play that till my eyes bleed. And then I would immediately go out and get Tears of the Kingdom and play that till my eyes and ears bleed. And if I'm doing that, right, and this is not a knock on Jen, she will come up to me with a list. So you said you were going to do the trim. You said you're going to do these light switches. You said you were going to do... clean the garage. You said you could, you know, there's all a list of things that I said I would do, but all of a sudden I'm staying up till, you know, midnight playing Zelda, The Legend of Zelda. Therefore making my life harder. What I should do, I guess, is probably do those things, then buy the Switch.
11: Should do that first.
1: Guess what I know what I'm doing today.
11: Oh, getting that list done.
1: Gonna go knock off that honey-do list.
2: Buy a Switch.
1: And then buy a Switch too. No, my brother's like, dude, it's portable. You can
11: take it anywhere.
1: You can take it anywhere. Alright, we gotta take a little break here. We'll come right back soon.

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8: Good morning. Getting more crowded now, but so far the interstates and Beltline are moving along, but pockets of congestion are starting up. Brake lights on outbound John Nolan at Broome Street and starting up inbound at North Shore Drive. No issues on East Washer downtown just yet. Other slow spots starting up include 151 South approaching the interstate, Ashton Corners, and Stoughton Road at East Buckeye and Flom. Peak traffic starts up soon, so expect congestion on the westbound Beltline. For now, other main routes are at the posted speeds. No crashes or delays. With your Zone traffic, I'm Stacy.
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1: Hey, we have a sound lounge. 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This artist, Royal Lynn. Can I just say?
2: Babe alert.
1: Babe alert. RJ.
2: Babe alert.
3: I'm hearing you. You made me look her up.
2: Babe alert.
3: You are not wrong.
1: We have to take the long break and go down and scope it out, RJ.
3: Free breakfast, too.
1: Free breakfast, too. But more importantly,
3: a great day.
2: Babe alert.
1: How about this? I know nothing about her besides
2: Babe alert.
1: I did a little digging and was talking to someone in the hallway. She started out, and this is wild in this realm of music right now. She started out as country and then shifted to hard rock.
4: Yeah.
1: That is a rarity. Usually what you do is you start out in rock because that's your love, and then you realize the money is in country, and you change to country. She started country and now is in metal. It is bizarre in my mind. Look at all of the... We used to have white guys that looked like they wanted to be in And One mixtape videos. Like Post Malone, for example, right? All of these guys now shifted to be country.
4: Yeah.
1: Because that's where the money is. The money. This...
2: Abraham Lincoln alert.
1: Went from country to rap. We're going to have to go check it out, RJ. 608-321-1670. Let's squeeze a phone call in, though. Line one, good morning.
5: Good morning, fellas. How we living?
1: Vagabond John. What's up, brother? What's happening?
5: Hey, I had a question for you. Do you think the Patriots' dynasty success was more Tom Brady or Bill Belichick?
1: They had a really good defense that didn't give up many points. Bill Belichick had a really nice... I think it was Bill Belichick led with Tom Brady having some sort of witchcraft luck in his corner. With skill.
5: But if you were to say internationally, which one is more famous, would you say Tom Brady is the more well-known name?
1: Yes.
5: Or do you think they actually know the coach, Bill Belichick?
1: Tom Brady.
5: And the coaches are generally in the background pulling the strings, putting it all together,
1: yes.
5: Making the game plans.
1: Yeah.
5: Okay. Okay. So Christopher Nolan and Hans Zimmer had an absolute tear of a dynasty from about 2005 up until, and if you didn't know this, if you remember the movie Tenet, yep. The marketing campaign for that movie went nuts. I don't know if anybody ever watched it.
1: I'm still confused.
5: Box office catastrophe.
1: I've gone on Reddit forums. I've done YouTube videos. I still don't understand Tenet. I've tried.
5: Do you remember the soundtrack?
1: Not as much as
5: I do. Remember
1: like,
5: the,
1: not as much like Interstellar
5: do you
1: or
5: the
1: Batman.
5: Dark Knight?
1: Oh, hell yeah, dude.
5: Yeah. Yeah. Soundtrack? Okay. Do you know? Okay, so the drama happened on Zimmer. Looked at Christopher Nolan and said, you know what, buddy? I'm going to go over here. I think I can win a Super Bowl with this franchise called Dune.
1: Yeah.
5: And last time I checked, Dune is doing quite well. And that soundtrack absolutely rips. I actually don't like the movie at all, but I'll plug in the soundtrack.
1: Vagabond.
5: So now you fast forward.
1: I agree with you on that.
5: Okay? And I go and watch Odyssey. And I'm watching this thing, and it's 3 hours long. And first of all, we need to bring intermissions back to the movie theater.
1: Mm-hmm. Agreed.
5: I lost total interest halfway through.
1: Yeah.
5: And it ended. I'm like, okay, it was a good story. The acting was decent. You know, mm-hmm. The main characters were okay, right?
1: Yeah.
5: Why is this lacking any sort of oomph? Why am I not enthralled? Why do I feel like this is a 6 out of 10 instead of a 10 out of 10? Oh, wow. Look, it's Tom Brady out here without Bill Belichick floundering in his final years. Well, Bill Belichick's out there still working on the next Dune soundtrack. Right, and Tom Brady's out here throwing to scrubs, and you got Christopher Nolan getting exposed.
1: Now you've
5: creating films without his right hand man.
1: You bring up a lot of good points here, Vagabond. I did not realize this till right now. This is a full circle for me. Last Thursday, because I took Friday off. Last Thursday, at the end of the show, I wanted the Grant Bills review of the Odyssey. So what I like to do is I like to pair music, what we're talking about on air sometimes, most of the time. So I went to YouTube and I searched the Odyssey theme, like Odyssey theme song, because I thought it'd be a total banger. I didn't realize that Hans Zimmer wasn't involved, because you could go Dark Knight, bangers, like Interstellar, bangers, all of them, just bangers. Christopher Nolan, Hans Zimmer. I searched almost for a 3-minute commercial break. I searched as many songs as I could for the Odyssey instrumentals, and they all sucked. I'm like, what is going on here? Yep. They all kind of stink. They're not memorable. And now I realize it. I didn't realize Hans Zimmer wasn't involved. Now it makes sense.
5: And I think that's going to be Christopher Nolan's biggest failure in life, is not retaining his relationship with Hans Zimmer.
1: Wow.
5: Who's been the star since, like, The Lion King, right? Like, that guy has been an absolute menace. You want to talk about an actual Hall of Fame career, Hans Zimmer's your guy. But I just think, you know, those two paired up for such a dynasty when it came to movies. And now I think it's a loss for, you know, the world. I think humanity lost a little bit when that partnership dissolved. Because the Odyssey, wow, did that fall flat. I mean, it's cool. You got really expensive effects.
1: Mm-hmm.
5: You got guys on a boat getting hit by waves again and again and again. And then they're going to do another scene when there are guys on a boat getting hit by waves, right? And then there's another scene where there's guys on a boat getting hit by waves.
1: He's trying to make it home.
5: It's awesome.
1: He's trying to make it home.
5: Yeah. Yeah. And I tell you what, Dunkirk, similar vibe. Here is dudes running through a field. Oh, look at that. They're running through a field again. But the sound was awesome. But the music was awesome. And so, I don't know, man.
1: It really makes a movie. It truly does.
5: This is my extended review just through the lens of the soundtrack. And I think when you have a 3.5-hour movie, by the way, we got the movie started at 3. Okay. This is a little anti-Grant Bills take. We didn't get in our seats until 3:25 and we still saw 2 previews.
1: Well, we had a news of the weird, like last year they were adding on to the previews, to putting more into the previews. I remember that. Putting more. I don't know. Think about going to the movies is like how you do the airport now. You wait till last minute to get on your flight, right? You can do that with the movies now. Same thing.
5: There's a theme.
1: Yeah.
5: There's a through line there for me at least.
1: Yeah.
5: And if you're getting junior mints instead of peanut M&Ms,
1: you're losing.
5: Candy section, you're a psychopath.
1: Yeah, you're losing at life if you're getting junior mints.
5: Right. Anyways, Ebo, I'm all in. If the Brewers don't go get some big prospect, you might as well trade Miz. Just get it over with now. Either go all in, get us a pitcher, get us a bat, get us something. Let's go for this damn thing before there's no baseball next season. Or get rid of Miz and just expose yourselves to the frauds that you really are. There's one line. You gotta be on either side. You can't be right down the middle. That's all I got.
1: Always a treasure, Vagabond. We love you so much, hey, buddy.
5: See you, Valerie.
1: People don't get junior mints at the movies still, do they?
4: They're delicious.
1: Well, the only time I laugh or think about junior mints is when Kramer and Jerry are watching that surgery.
3: Drop one in.
1: No one gets junior mints, do they?
3: Usually people just bring their own now, hide it in a pocket.
1: Well, yeah. We'll come. RJ, we got to go check out the Babe Alert here. We'll be right back.

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0: Well, RJ, we went and scoped out our sister station, 94.1 JJO.
1: Yes, we did.
0: Got a sound lounge going on right now, and there was a
2: babe alert.
0: Royal Lynn. Can confirm. Total babe. Really talented, too. Oh, my gosh. Her voice was incredible. She's crushing it.
3: Yeah, she was.
0: I'm going to have to run down there again just to get a little lay of the land. Maybe get a request in.
3: Yeah, there you go. Pardon me.
0: Pardon me.
3: Do you take requests? No. Well, no. I would love.
0: Right. 608-321-1670. A lot of
3: curmuffin?
0: Curmudgeon? Not curmudgeon.
3: Kerfuffle?
0: Kerfuffle, thank you. A lot of kerfuffle on Thursday. I was gone on Friday, obviously. I have a hilarious story. I think I found the bizarro version. I think I found the doppelganger of our great listener Z and the D over the weekend, and it was one of probably the funniest experiences I've ever had of a DJ I've ever in my entire life. I'll explain coming up. But oh, I forgot where I was going with this, RJ. Where was I going with this?
3: You're talking about the DJ?
0: It was doing before that.
3: Talking about a kerfuffle.
0: Oh yeah, a kerfuffle. There was a big kerfuffle on Thursday. Then I was gone on Friday, and then I got the okay. Grant Bills and the Vagabond John, who we just heard from, they basically bullied the Badger football social media team into deleting their their photo shoot that they had, their silly little fun photo shoot. I was pro the photo shoot because let them have fun now because it might not be fun later. Okay, it's good bonding, it's great, but deleting the post, first of all, why? Second of all, it makes it look even worse than it originally was. Why would you delete the kerfuffle, RJ, on Thursday? I was thinking about this over the weekend. Grant Bills, Vagabond John, this poor lady, she had just graduated from college. She just started on the job for Wisconsin football. She was like a couple weeks in. And all of a sudden you got Grant Bills and Vagabond John and others essentially bullying this account. Why'd you take it off? RJ, you weren't. Did you care about the pictures?
4: No, I didn't care, but
0: Was it a bad look, though?
4: It was a bad look.
0: Why? Well, they have they're fun. They're kids.
3: Yeah, when you're not winning and you do that, it is a bad look.
0: Yeah, but then people get mad about Squat Fest because it's too masculine. Well, there's too much machismo there. And then they do these silly little fun pictures, and this is a bad look. Huh? Well, which one is it? Which one do you want? Silly little fun? Or extreme masculism. Which one do you want? Everyone's mad at both of them.
3: How often do you see Michigan and Ohio State posting their Squat Fest and their silly little pictures?
0: Well, to be fair, I don't follow them on social media.
3: Right. But a lot of people
0: I'm not like actively searching it out.
3: A lot of people who are commenting on Wisconsin's post don't actively follow them either. But it got around.
0: So we can't have a little silly fun?
3: No.
0: Then we can't be masculine and have squat 400, 500 pounds?
3: Sure you can. You just don't have to broadcast it to the world. Like, it can be internal. That's fine. But, like,
0: I'm pro fun.
3: Sure. And like I said, do that internally.
0: I like silly little fun.
3: But when you, I think part of it was also the caption with the...
0: Yeah, that was
3: with,
0: and you can only edit it. You only get 30 minutes to edit it. Then after 30 minutes, you can't edit it again. Then you have to delete it.
3: So, I'm wondering if the person who posted that didn't know the history of part of that phrase. overall, just not a great look from the social PR aspect of all of it. Keep some stuff in house.
0: Okay. Maybe
3: that was one to keep in house.
0: Just to be clear, I'm pro silly little fun.
3: Yeah, no.
0: Because they might not be having fun later on.
3: I'm not against silly fun. Just don't broadcast it to the world when you haven't won games.
0: All right, news of the Just wanted to clear up the kerfuffle. News of the weird coming up.

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6: Good morning. Peak traffic time now with pockets of congestion on the northbound interstate between 94 and 151 and on the westbound Beltline between Rimrock and Seminole Highway. Brake lights in the construction zone on John Nolan and on westbound K at 12 in Ashton with other slow spots on 151 south approaching the interstate, the K&Q intersection in Westport, and Verona Road approaching the Beltline. Plus traffic light and construction congestion starting up downtown on East Wash, Capitol Square, and campus. Other main routes at the posted speeds. No crashes or delays. With your zone traffic, I'm Stacy Kay.
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7: We go to Twitter for your news of the weird, where on July 23rd, ML Football posted, trending, Green Bay Packers superstar pass rusher Micah Parsons recently admitted that he has a foot fetish and loves toes. I have a foot fetish. Question, you like toes? Micah said, yes.
10: Okay.
7: Then says Parsons is truly one of the most unique players in the league. I thought this was fake. Micah Parsons then quoted this tweet and said, facts, F-A-C-T-S, dot, dot, dot, with an emoji covering his eyes with one peeking out. Now, I love Twitter. I love the internet. But this is one of the times when I said, I don't need to know this.
10: Don't need to know.
7: Need to know this. Foot fetish, Micah Parsons. There you go. Do with that information what you will. I saw it. Now you have to hear about it. And if you're wondering, I'm indifferent on the feet. They're just there for me. I'm not pro. I'm not anti. They're just there for me.
1: Rex Ryan, he approves of Micah Parsons. RJ, you're yay or nay on feet?
11: Yay. I don't know.
1: Breaking RJ foot fetish.

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1: The Milwaukee Brewers would take their series over the Rockies at American Family Field yesterday, winning 11-2. It was highlighted by Jacob Mizorowski, setting a Brewers franchise record for consecutive strikeouts to start a game. He struck out 12 of the first 13 batters he faced, including each of the first seven. He also only allowed one hit over five innings of work. Manager Pat Murphy reacts on his all-star pitcher.
2: Punch out 12 out of 13, that's pretty impressive. There's nothing more impressive than that, I don't think. But I could say that, you know, he looked good, but punching out 12 out of 13 is a pretty good sign.
1: The Brewers also saw Andrew Vaughn homer, Joey Ortiz tripled and doubled, while Luis Lora and Jackson Chirio each had two doubles, and Cooper Pratt had two hits and two RBIs. The Brewers now sit 66-39 on the year, seven games above the Cubs for first place in the NL Central. They have the day off before opening up a three-game series at San Francisco.
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1: Today, rookies and injured players will report for Packers minicamp with veterans tomorrow, and then their first practice being on Wednesday. The Packers will then have their family night on Friday, August 7th at Lambeau Field, and their first preseason game in Pittsburgh against the Steelers Thursday, August 13th. And finally, tomorrow we'll see Luke Fickell and some of his Badgers for Big Ten Media Days down in Chicago. For the Wisconsin Sports Zone Network, I'm Ebo.
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1: A new week begins. Mondays. Love them. Better to be pushing weight than pushing daisies. Get your ass to the gym. All right? Every day is a good day, you ain't 6 feet under. All right, 608-321-1670. Brewers, unbelievable yesterday. The Mizzler delivering his payload of mizzles as he mizzed all over everyone was wearing a Rockies uniform at American Family Field yesterday afternoon. Sizzling with his mizzles. The sizzling mizzles. Mizzles and sizzles. Jacob Mizorowski. Unbelievable. And you never would know it either. Afterwards, you're talking to him. Hey, Jacob. Got some history out there. A franchise record. You struck out 12 of the first 13 batters. You're facing retired 14 overall. How do you feel about it?
6: Yeah, feel pretty good. Just throwing to Gary. Yeah.
1: Cool. Awesome stuff, Mizzler.
6: Thank you.
1: Jacob Mizorowski, folks. Electric stuff. We'll get more into it. Also, something hit the silver screen, not the Odyssey, but something maybe even better than a Christopher Nolan film. I'll explain coming up. 608-321-1670. We also have some Green Bay Packers chatter. Silent Ed, a.k.a. Ed Policy, he spoke

0: Can you hear me?
1: I can hear you loud and clear. G-Dub?
0: No, it's
1: Bob. Lord Bob. Lord Bob.
0: So you want to say that Super Troopers 3 is going to be better than the Odyssey, or what?
1: No, that's Super Troopers. They're making a third?
0: It comes out in like a week.
1: It does. I didn't know that.
0: Yeah, I just found out over the weekend.
1: That's news to me.
0: That's some new advertising. You'd think it'd be out a couple months before it shows up in theaters.
1: Oh, yeah, there it is. Look at that. I didn't mind Super Troopers 2. I mean, not as good as the first one, obviously, but the 2 was okay.
0: It tastes like schnozberries.
1: The schnozberries taste like schnozberries.
0: Says, if Rhea Ripley was available and she was doing the Salma Hayek move in Dusk Until Dawn, you're taking that booze off her toes. I know you are.
1: I didn't say I was anti-foot. I just said they're just there for me. But I'm indifferent.
0: Well, oh, yeah, you'd be right there. I know it.
1: Well, I mean, Salma Hayek and that's from Dusk Till Dawn. Yes, obviously. Anyone would.
0: Maybe Liv Morgan, but I don't know about that Rhea Ripley, dude.
1: Well, I know. I'm talking about Selma Hayek.
0: Oh, yeah, in her heyday? Oh, my God. Oh, yes.
1: I think she's still in the heyday. I think we're still good, dude.
0: I don't know.
1: Well, besides feet, Lord Bob, what else you got?
0: I know nothing, but, you know, the whole pushing weight or daisies, you know, it's better than pushing weight. Get outside, do a blue-collar job, and sweat your ass off today.
1: There you go.
0: It's going to be miserable, and all I got is electrolytes and joints to get me through it.
1: Sounds like a nice little Monday unfolding for you, brother.
0: Yep, the truck will not stop running. The AC will be on blast.
1: Go hotbox yourself, all right?
0: See you later, Toll Rigger.
1: See you, man. Did he say see you later, Toll Licker? Line 2, good morning.
2: Kyrie! Boom a day.
1: Top of Toma Hill to you, Eric on I-90.
2: Top of Toma Hill to you too, my friend.
1: How we doing today?
2: My friend. Doing great. it's a warm one.
1: A little warm one. Backside moisture today.
2: Yeah, you can produce a lot of that.
1: Mm-hmm.
2: A lot of it.
1: Mm-hmm.
2: I'm going to stay out of it. You know, this Badger business. RJ, are you there?
1: RJ has gone to the nerdery to push some papers around.
2: Well, he seems like he's just like, you know, you guys haven't provided us any fun over the past 4 years. So you can't have fun publicly, right? You can keep it to yourself. That's kind of what we're saying, isn't it? Keep it to yourself.
1: You're talking about the Badgers deleting their photo shoot?
2: Yeah.
1: Yeah.
2: You know, don't publicly, nobody cares about how great your life is, all right? Until you start winning some football games for them. That's really all that counts here with RJ. You haven't produced enough fun. For us, we're not going to allow you to have fun. And that's not really fair. There's some freshmen there. There's some people that don't even know what's going on. They're just getting their first chance.
1: Yeah.
2: You know? So let them have their fun. Have their silliness.
1: Let them have their cake and eat it too. Let them take their pictures and have a little silly fun. Who cares?
2: Right. I don't care how much fun they have. You know?
1: Yeah.
2: They can have fun.
1: It might not be fun when the season starts, you know? Let them have fun now. Got to be a little fun.
2: So last Friday, I had to take one of the mini I-90s car and get the oil changed, and this is the only competition I involve myself in anymore.
1: Mm-hmm.
2: But it is a competition. It's to be the first in line at the oil change. First in line. So what I do is I get up real early, all right, and then I put my athletic jeans on because my athletic fit, because it is a competition. And I get going. And then I did it. I was first in line. Even though there was a guy in the parking lot before me, I still made it to the door before him because he needed a key. But I pulled in, and he was, like, getting out of his car immediately. And I thought, well, I'm not going to be first. And, you know, he had a key, and he's walked slow, so I beat him.
1: Well, yeah.
2: But I let him go.
1: Survival of the fittest. Well, let me ask, what's first in line, though? Is it

0: you pull up your car to the garage door, or is it?
1: No. You have to go wait. No. You have to wait at the door. You used to be able to pull up to the door with your car.
0: Yeah.
1: And that was a clear statement
0: that you're here first.
1: You're there.
0: Yeah.
1: You're there.
0: So what happens now?
1: It doesn't matter if you have a cane or not. Now you have to walk up to the door and stand by the door.
0: And then you get a park in the parking lot, and you can't go in front of the door?
1: Yeah, you can't just park in front of the door. You have to walk up to the door, stand in line at the door.
0: So like,
1: and then this weekend, go ahead.
0: No, like the oil change places around here in Madison. Anyways, you pull your car up. I get free oil changes through my dealership, whatever. But if in another life, you'd go to the door, the garage door, and you'd wait in line there, and then they'd wave you into the garage.
1: We still have those, but I like to go to this place because it costs a lot more money and it takes them a long time. So that's my preferred choice. And then they're always harassing me about my tires.
0: And probably your filter too. Your filters probably need to be changed. Right?
1: And then I had to take my truck in Saturday morning. That was a doubleheader then, but I wasn't four people in line. If you're four people, I'll forget it. You can just pack up your bags and go home.
0: Yeah.
1: You're not gonna
0: make it. Got all day here.
1: Right.
0: I mean, if you're four people in front of you and you're 15 change plays, 50 minute oil change, you're there an hour,
1: No, these guys aren't 15 minutes. They're a solid hour. They are the slowest moving group of people I've ever seen. It's unbelievable.
0: Okay.
1: Oh, yeah. I'll sit there and they'll be filling out my paperwork and I'm just like, how much paperwork can there be? and they call me boss. Hey, boss.
0: Hey,
1: almost
0: boss.
1: Done with your paperwork.
0: Yeah.
1: Hey, boss.
0: Yeah. Okay.
1: Yeah, well, I am the boss. So, get going. But I digress. I choose to go there, and that's about it. And then I seen something else this weekend that was interesting. I was watching a show, and they had a snack food historian on there.
0: Oh.
1: So, how many people can claim, is this guy making a living? If this show wouldn't have started, would anybody pay him anything to be a snack food historian? Aren't we all snack food historians? In some ways, I was eating a small bag of chips from Quick Trip, and I'm like, this snack food is history here in about 5 minutes. We're all snack food historians, and in many respects. So I just
0: Googled this guy. A snack food historian is a specialized cultural researcher who studies the origins, marketing, evolution, and pop culture impact of commercial candy, chips, and packaged treats. The most prominent figure in this field is Jason Liebig, widely known as the Indiana Jones of snacks. The hell does that mean?
1: Wow.
0: It belongs in
1: Indiana
0: the museum.
1: Jones.
0: It belongs in my stomach.
1: Oh, right. That would be him. So he would be like, there's probably some snack chips, in the underneath car seats that have been there for quite a while, you would think, But yeah, that's a great
0: Indiana Jones.
1: I would like to be that. I'd like to be, if my future could be recreational sprinter and snack food historian, my life would be a lot better.
0: This Twinkie belongs in a museum.
1: Right. Yeah, give me the Twinkie. Well, I'm almost the top of Tomail.
0: The Raiders of the Lost Cupboard.
1: Right. Cheetos would be one of my favorites. But
0: Indiana Jones and the Temple of Ho-Hos. All right, Eric.
1: So this week here we actually got some NFL action.
0: Yes. We do. Training camp begins. Packers, you excited?
1: I'm excited for the Vikings start. I'm excited for the Packers. I mean, now is when we really can start to speculate. We're going to start to see some people at training camp, and then they're going to come out. We're going to get some reports during the day about how great this pass catch was in practice. And, the the future is just looking so bright for Matthew Golden. And let's see, Tucker Kraft will be on the field, and they'll be, you know, checking out. They'll have, like, heat sensors on his knee, and they'll be like, oh, his knee was at, like, 105, and the rest of his leg was at 27. And it'll be a nonstop technical evaluation.
0: Of course.
1: But, you know, we're not going to see anymore. We're not going to see the guy with the net and the 50, 60-yard pass to the net.
0: No, you'll see that eventually. You'll get that. No, you'll get that eventually.
1: I don't know. How many times can he hit it? And then we're going to get a little, you know, there's going to be some controversy in Minnesota. We're going to have some controversy.
0: Yeah, a little Kyler, you know. Will he take out nine, J.J. McCarthy?
1: Well, I think that's a done deal.
0: Yeah, I think
1: that's
0: it is,
1: total
0: too.
1: Done deal.
0: Well, Eric, you got a what's done deal here? Let's hard deck it right here, right?
1: Yeah, let's hard deck it right here, and then we'll start out again with a great week.
0: We'll do it. Yeah, you got it. We love you, Eric. You're a treasure, you're a treasure and a treat. See you, buddy. Line two, good morning.
2: Is Eric in I-90 going to call us back tomorrow with his story of watching paint dry? Hopefully I can listen to it while staring at the sun without sunglasses all day. Good morning, Evo. Good gravy.
0: If we're
2: anyway,
0: lucky.
2: But he wasn't. Go ahead.
0: No, I was going to say, if we're lucky, he will.
2: Yeah, we can only be so lucky. Maybe I'll get to chew on some leather while I listen to it. You know, this is Lee on I-90 currently almost off, you know, just listening to that, the last half of that phone call. But he nailed it at the beginning. You know, we call Grant Bills the fun police. Well, I don't think he has the authority to police much. But the only fun people with those Badger photos was the people from Nebraska, Minnesota, Illinois, and Iowa laughing at us. I mean, come on. If I wanted to see guys dancing around like that, I would join Bill Belichick at adult cheerleading competition. Makes me want to puke. Whatever happened to just going around and like, oh, I have a football in my hands, smiling, or I've got like a stern face, my arms crossed, and I'm in jerseys. Get a grip, people. And you know who took those photos down? And, you know, I've disparaged this city plenty in my time, but I actually want to believe it was Sean Eichhorst who said, hey, we need to take these photos down because even the uneducated and downtrodden people of Lone Rock have better sense than to engage in that type of behavior. Okay? So, anyway, missed you. Just wanted to say good morning. And
0: good morning.
2: I'll be working.
0: Good morning, Lee. Good morning. What's wrong with the pictures the Badgers took? What's wrong with the silly little fun? There's nothing wrong with some silly little fun. Take the picture. Have some fun. We'll come right back.

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0: right, our guy Rob Reichel, who's going to join us tomorrow around this time, wrote an article about the Green Bay Packers. The headline, Why the Green Bay Packers Will Miss the Playoffs in 2026. Robbie also asked Jordan Love a question at his football camp yesterday. Take a listen. Here's Rob. Let's see. Let's get Rob here. Here we go.
1: Jordan, everybody's optimistic, you know, when the season starts. But why do you think 2026 can be different for you guys versus the last 3 years when, you know, since you took over as a starter?
2: I'm excited. I love the guys we got. I love the team we got. I think everybody's in a good place. And so now it's time to get back for training camp and keep building on the things we left off on OTAs and get ready to attack the season.
0: There you go. There is the answer to the question. Now, the question, yeah, the answer, what? Let's break it down here. Let's just break it down here.
1: Optimistic, you know, when the season starts. But why do you think 2026 can be different for you guys versus the last?
0: Okay, why do you think 2026 will be different for you guys than 2023, 2024, 2025, right?
1: Last 3 years when, you know, since you took over as a starter.
0: Okay, let's just break it down. Why is this year going to be different than the other years? Pretty easy, right? Makes sense to me. Here's Jordan Love. Here's the answer.
2: I'm excited. I love the guys we got. I love the team we got. I think everybody's in a good place. And so now it's time to get back for training camp and keep building on the things we left off on OTAs and get ready to attack the season.
0: Let's break that down. Jordan, why is this year going to be different than the other years when you were a starter? Jordan, I took notes, by the way. I took some notes here. We'll break it down. Jordan Love on why this year is going to be different. He's excited. He loves the guys and the team. Everyone's in a good place. They'll build off things in OTAs, and then they'll attack the season. What was the question again? Why is this year going to be different than the other years that you were a starter? Well, he's excited. He loves the guys and the team. Everyone's in a good place. They're going to build off things in the OTAs and then attack the season. That is the art of saying something while saying nothing at all. Well done, Jordan Love. That is what the Packers PR people want you to be. Someone who's out there answering questions, but not really answering anything. You didn't say anything. That's a graduate of Packers PR class. That's an advanced class. That's a 401 class for Jordan Love. Now, in Rob Reichel's article about why the Packers will miss the playoffs, five reasons. Let me just go through them quick. No Micah, no wins. Packers went 0-5 after Micah Parsons was injured against Denver in week 15. Green Bay was outscored 130-73. No Micah, no wins. That's number one. Offseason hits. Quay Walker, Romeo Doubs, Malik Willis, Elton Jenkins, Rasheed Walker, Rashawn Gary, Emmanuel Wilson, Kingsley Igbinbari. Green Bay lost a bevy of quality players. There's another one. The third, closing time equals collapsing time. And I'm closing time, not Semisonic's one-hit wonder. Closing time equals collapsing time. This is probably about little Matt LaFleur. Green Bay had double-digit leads in the final 4 minutes of three games last season, twice against Chicago and at Cleveland, and lost all three. The odds of Green Bay going 0-3 in those contests were 1 in 250,000. Yet somehow the Packers and Matt LaFleur did it. The fourth, tough sledding. Based on their 2025 winning percentage, Green Bay has the NFL's third toughest schedule this season. And finally, the fifth, Matt LaFleur, little Matt. When things go south for a head coach, there are typically games you look back on and you say, this is the beginning of the end. And Rob points to a couple of ones in the past from Mike Sherman, from Mike McCarthy, and then looks at that loss, the one against Cleveland in week three. Green Bay's odds, week 16 against the Bears, and then in the playoffs. That's tough. So there's your five. We can get more into it. But Jordan Love, the art of saying something while saying nothing at all. Truth in your eyes, saying you'll never leave me. A touch of your hand says you can. Jesse Temple from Badger Connect. He joins us next.

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0: Oh, man. Happy Monday. Damn, it feels good to talk to Jesse Temple from Badger Connect. Jesse, good morning, brother. How are we living today, man? What's happening?
1: I'm great. I always love your choice of intro music, Ebo.
0: Well, Jesse, I kind of view you as like the Badger Connect's gangsta. You know, you're out there doing your thing, making everyone feel good. You know, I'm out here just being, I'm basically like a silly little photo shoot. You know, I'm just having fun and people are like, what's this guy doing? And I bring in Jesse and he's like, here's the facts, man. Here's the cold hard facts. That's why we love you, Jesse.
1: Thank you for the kind words.
0: Hey, Big Ten Media Days, Wisconsin, Chicago, Wisconsin, getting it going with Luke Fickell tomorrow. Jesse, I mean, you've been down there, you've done this, you've done that. What do people expect out of Big Ten Media Days? Is it just kind of like a gathering of all these guys and teams to just kind of kick it off a little bit here? Like, what's the importance, I guess, of Big Ten Media Days?
1: I feel as though it's become less and less important, not to completely diminish the entire operation, but at this point, it's year four of the Luke Fickell era, and it's kind of like, what is anybody going to say until you get to the season? The other thing, realistically, is there's a local media day less than a week later. Spring or a fall camp starts August 6th, and so it's the unofficial start to the season. You get a chance to talk to a handful of players for the first time since spring ball ended. Oftentimes, local reporters have an opportunity in a smaller session to talk to Luke Fickell. But for me, it's kind of like, let's see some football.
0: Oh, I'm so beyond ready. If I got to hear more about, you know, what kind of poses they had for something or what that's like, I just need some football in my life. And I was, well, the last time, I don't know if you've probably heard this before, but your co-host, Zach Heilprin, on The Camp and the Swing by Brendan's Market, the last time that I felt alive during a Big Ten media day, Jesse, was I was actually, Zach was doing a show down there. This is years ago. And I was running the board here back at it. So I was listening live. He had the great pumpkin, Brett Bielema, on. And Brett Bielema was on his show. And Zach, for his last question, and this is the last time I felt alive for Big Ten Media Days, was he asked Brett if he could unblock him from Twitter out of, you know, do you remember the hashtag KarmaGate? You know, remember what I'm talking about?
1: I sure do.
0: Brett Bielema said he'd look into it. I was dying laughing here in the studio. And do you know what has happened since, Jesse?
1: What has happened since?
0: Brett Bielema has not unblocked him.
1: What a shocker. Shocker.
0: Hey, though, I'm looking here. Before we get into some of your really awesome Badger Bites, I wanted to ask you about, you did about an hour ago, I see here at Jesse Temple on Twitter, we got a position-by-position preview for Wisconsin football ahead of preseason practices. What, I don't need you to go by each of it. I'd recommend everyone go to Badger Connect and sign up for it. But what, you know, outside of, I guess, running back or a quarterback, what position has kind of jumped out for you, Jesse, for Wisconsin entering the season?
1: I really wanted to say quarterback because that's
0: let's go.
1: That's the position everybody cares about.
0: Okay,
1: want me to say, wow, what a battle for the interior offensive line positions. No, man.
0: I was going to do quarterback after that, Jesse. Come on.
1: All right, then I won't answer quarterback so that I can let you stretch this interview out.
0: Thank
1: I'm going to go defensively. We could spend all day talking about quarterbacks and running backs, but I will say on defense as a whole, I want to know how high can this group climb? You know, they made significant strides last year, but they weren't good or as good as they wanted to be against the pass. They were in the 60s in pass defense, and they totally overhauled their cornerback room. They want to play more man defense. They want to be able to be more aggressive, and so they made strides last year in the front, but can they generate takeaways? I mean, the fact that they had six all season and only one forced fumble is pretty remarkable. They're going to have to be better than that this season.
0: Yeah. Well, now we have people on the stream calling for interior line in-depth conversations with Jesse Temple. Anything on the Now we have people saying, yeah, we want interior line, Jesse. Come on.
1: Okay, let's do it. I mean, I think the projected offensive line based on spring practice is pretty obvious. They had P.J. Wilkins at left tackle. They had Colin Coverley at left guard, Austin Kowecki, who's an Oklahoma State transfer, at center, Emerson Mandel at right guard, and Kevin Haywood at right tackle. I think Kevin Haywood has a chance to be really special here. You wouldn't have known that he suffered a torn ACL the previous spring based on what he did this past spring. I think my concerns would be depth. What happens if there are some injuries and you have to drop down the depth chart, especially on the interior at center and also at tackle? So there's your there's your analysis very early of the O-line.
0: I love that. Thank you, Jesse. And then what I was going to say, until you kind of stole my thunder, but I'll pretend like it never happened. But then, Jesse, what we really want to know is about quarterback, because it's been a lot of years where you have injuries and the backup comes in and they stink, and you're only as far as the quarterback's going to take you. We've been talking about this forever as Wisconsin football fans. If only we had this quarterback. If only blah, blah, blah, da, da, da, da. My brother actually took Bob Bostad fishing. Because they're long story short, but he took a muskie fishing and they were having a conversation, and he was talking about glowing reviews of the Badgers and how they should, you know, get 8 or more wins this year. And then he was talking about his thoughts on Colton Joseph and him saying, like, this is the guy to do it. This is the guy that he's got a lot of moxie. He's got a lot of skill that he brings to the table. So, Jesse, I know we keep talking about it and we have to see it in action, but the limited amount you've seen of Colton Joseph, how do you feel about him entering the season leading the Badgers?
1: Can I just say that was outstanding and surprising analysis, and I feel like we should switch roles and I should be asking you questions about your brother's conversation with Bob Bostad.
0: Well, I could get him on if you want to sit down and interview him. They could talk muskie
1: fishing. That might be a whole other segment for you there.
0: It could be.
1: I think Colton Joseph has the highest ceiling of all the transfer portal quarterbacks Wisconsin has brought in under Luke Fickell. Certainly the best so far would be Tanner Mordecai in year one, but he broke his hand against Iowa. It was a disjointed mess because they had the Phil Longo offense, and it was just such an overhaul and drastic departure from what Wisconsin had known. But you can see the stats, what Colton Joseph did at Old Dominion. He's a Sun Belt Offensive Player of the Year a year ago. He's a true dual-threat quarterback. It always comes back to, can this dude stay healthy, because Wisconsin hasn't had a healthy quarterback for a full season under Luke Fickell. But Wisconsin talks a lot about having a second play. There's the first play, the one that the coaches call, and then the second play, which is when things break down, who's capable of generating something special, and that's where I think Colton can shine. So I'm really interested to see what he can do. And of course, position battle wise, the backup quarterback job may not always be the sexiest, but this year I'm just fascinated to see what happens, because Deuce Adams came in as the number two initially in spring ball. But man, the freshman quarterback they brought in, Ryan Hopkins, is as advanced as any true freshman I've seen at quarterback for the Badgers, and so I think he's got a real opportunity to potentially win the backup job.
0: Okay, obviously you don't want injury, but I'm just going on what has happened the past couple of seasons. We've seen the starting quarterback go down, and then the backups come in, and sometimes I just want to, I don't know, gouge my eyes out or jam Q-tips in my ears and pop my eardrum so I don't have to hear it either. Or just bang my head into a wall, Jesse, until I'm senseless. But with that, Jesse, how do the backups, and again, in limited fashion here, just because we don't have much to go on, do you get a sense it's better than what we've seen in the previous years?
1: I get a chance that Ryan Hopkins can be better than a lot of what we've seen in the previous years. Again, I think some of the conversation was because it felt as though it came out of nowhere. You don't expect a true freshman who comes in as the fourth string to suddenly be challenging for the backup reps. But, man, he's got all the characteristics that you want. And I think of the way quarterbacks coach Kenny Guyton praises him, says he's the total package. I mean, you just don't hear that type of effusive praise for a freshman. So, and that's not to say Deuce Adams can't ultimately win the job. I just think that the progress Ryan made in the spring, if he can continue that in the fall, he's got a chance to potentially be a special quarterback here. But of course, everyone would just like to see the healthy starting quarterback. I will say, I started covering this team in 2011, and that was the Russell Wilson year. Other than that year, I believe there's been only two seasons when the starting quarterback made it all the way through, which is 2017, Alex Hornibrook and the Orange Bowl team, and 2019, Jack Cohn and the Rose Bowl team. And Jack had a high ankle sprain that he ended up playing through. Otherwise, you see the backup quarterback because of injury, because of ineffectiveness, because a dude might transfer out during portal season. You're probably going to see the backup in a lot of years.
0: Okay, yeah. Jesse, question for you. I was just curious. Maybe I missed it. Maybe I don't. Maybe you don't know anything about it. Maybe you do. That's why I ask. All you got to say is plead the fifth or have an answer for me. Did Squat Fest happen this year?
1: No Squat Fest this year. They've obviously, there's an entire overhaul of the athletic facilities.
0: Yeah.
1: And so, like, when we did a Badger Bites video with Brady Collins, the football strength coach, last month or earlier this month, like, they set up a tent in one of the end zones in the Camp Randall field just so they could have extra space.
0: Hmm.
1: Brady calls it the dojo, but like, there's just not a lot of space. And so that wasn't going to be possible this year.
0: Because it's, you know, I just saw, like, there's a little kerfuffle last week about some pictures, and then people are mad about if there's a Squat Fest. It's like, what do you want here? Do you want the hyper masculine? Do you want, like, I just don't get it. So no Squat. Okay, that makes sense then. Jesse, last thing for you. I'm looking here at your Badger Bites. Really cool sitting down with Chris Borland. A nice little lakeside. You're on some lawn chairs, a little breeze going. You and Borland just shooting the crap. How was it to catch up with Chris Borland?
1: Oh, it was great, man. I mean, I covered him here 15 years ago, so interesting to see his perspective after all those years. And we had a good conversation because he's one of the 12 inductees in the UW Athletics Hall of Fame 2026 class. Did one of these a month or two ago with Melvin Gordon, who's another inductee in that class. But Chris was just an unbelievable linebacker with a great recruiting story. Showed up at camp, played basically every position. They didn't know where to slot him in. And Brett Bielema went around the room and said, should I offer him a scholarship? And according to Chris, everybody said no. And Brett's like, well, I'm going to do it. I think it worked out pretty well. And we also had a chance to talk about Chris's decision to walk away from the NFL after just 1 year over his concerns about brain injuries. So, yeah, really good conversation over at Badger Connect.
0: Where were you guys? Was that Chris Borland's place? Where are you guys sitting?
1: No. It was at one of his buddy's places, really, really cool setup overlooking the lake. So yeah, always good to get a different perspective there in these videos.
0: I was going to say, whose idea was it to sit there? That was a nice little spot right there. Hopefully, and a little shade too. Didn't have to worry about sunscreen. Jesse, what else you got coming up for Badger Bites?
1: So the one this week's actually featuring a couple of the women's basketball team's transfers, Kaya Rose and Addie Deal. I know we don't spend a lot of time talking about that sport here on this show, but they made a lot of progress in year one under Robin Pinchton, and there's a lot of enthusiasm going into year two. The portal players they were able to add, they had two conference player of the years, and Addie Deal was a five-star McDonald's All-American who played at Iowa last year. She's the first McDonald's All-American to come to Wisconsin, so a lot of enthusiasm and a really good conversation with those two who are actually high school teammates for one season at Powerhouse Matter Day in California.
0: Jesse, don't get it twisted. We were locked in on the WBIT when Wisconsin, the Badgers, made a little run, okay? We were locked in on the WBIT.
1: I love it.
0: Jesse,
1: yep.
0: We love you even more, brother. Happy Monday. Have a great week, all right?
1: All right, thanks.
0: Good to see you. Talk soon. Jesse Temple, Badger Connect. Jesse Temple on Twitter. And I alluded to it a few times. Silly little pictures last week, a little kerfuffle. Jesse's like, can we talk about something with a little substance? I said, Jesse, for you, anything.
2: I had no choice.
0: For you, anything, Jesse Temple.
2: You stayed in your...
0: All right, 608-321-1670. Want to get involved? Got some silent Ed comments. Well, you'd be speaking Ed then. Mr. Ed Policy making some his lips move. Some ideas about Lambo. We got... Let's see here. Shareholders meeting today. Rookies, injured players report, veterans tomorrow, training camp Wednesday. We'll take a little break, though. Be right back.

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0: Welcome back in. Thanks to Jesse Temple, as always. Silent Ed, Ed Policy, Packers' new president and CEO, was talking. About the potential of things happening at Lambeau Field. Beautiful Lambeau Field. What, you just had Luke Combs playing there, right? I personally didn't go, but Luke Combs was just there. Silent Ed's like, hey, maybe we can do this a little more. Because the Packers somehow had their first operating loss in 36 years, minus the pandemic season. They were operating at a $1.1 million loss. Did you see that? Did you? Now, Packers, the only team you'll get public information on when it comes to the NFL. So you get a little peek into things. But yeah, the Packers had an operating loss of 1.1 mil. First time in 36 years. Here's Silent Ed on that.
1: Number one, the Packers remain in very solid financial footing, and we're in a very strong position. We've got a very strong balance sheet. But number two, we have, I think, shown through these financials that we are going to invest whatever it takes to field a championship caliber team.
0: Oh, thank you, Ed. I would hope so. The G does stand for greatness. Policy says the shareholders, the owners, are the things the Packers cannot do financially that other teams can do. Okay.
1: Private equity money. We don't have a brand new stadium bought and paid for by the state, and we don't have a billionaire owner. So I do think it's critical that we are innovative, that we try to be smart, that we look at long-term trends.
0: Okay. Smart and long-term trends. You know, eventually it's going to be like Lambeau Field presented by Culver's, which Craig Culver, I mean, I'd be all right with that. Craig Culver, he's got a good thing cooking there. Because a better brand of beef makes a butter burger better. Welcome to deliciousness. Ed Policy says there will be more concerts like Luke Combs and sporting events to raise revenue for the team.
1: There'll be college football games, premier soccer games. There could be a winter event coming up. We'll see. We're working on that potentially.
0: Ed's Winter Wonderland.
1: They do generate revenue, but they're also great for our community and for the regional and local economy.
0: So hang on one second.
1: There'll be college football.
0: College football, obviously. We got Packers. We got the Badgers taking on Notre Dame coming up here.
1: Games, Premier Soccer games.
0: Premier League soccer. Premier soccer games or Premier League soccer games? The EPL, the English Premier League. Or are you saying Premier, like good quality soccer games? And by the way, Ed, some people call it football. Football.
1: Games. There could be a winter event coming up. We'll see. We're working.
0: Concerts and what's the winter event? Ed's Winter Wonderland. Mark Murphy's got a sledding hill. What's Ed Policy going to do next? What are you going to do, Ed? You got snow in Green Bay in Lambeau Field. What do you do? What do you do? What would be a winter event at Lambeau? What would it be? A Kringle market? The world's largest snowman? A Christmas pop-up bar? What would it be? I want to know. More will be revealed. Ed also talks on, will the team be selling naming rights? On if the team will be selling name rights to the team. Someone worded this weird. Anyways, here's Ed.
1: Again, we are not going to be renaming Lambeau Field, but we would also look at other, you know, very significant components of our campus, including potentially looking at our practice facility.
0: The Don Hudson Center, brought to you by Woodman's, because they're employee-owned. Ay, caramba. All right, there's Silent Ed. He's talking. Mr. Ed. All right, 608-321-1670. An NHL game at Lambeau Field? Could that be it? Well, Mike and Portage back on his flock cameras discussion. I thought you were not talking about that, Mike. I thought you said you weren't. I thought you were done talking about flock cameras. Oh, it's because Kinger brought it up. Okay. You guys are too funny. All right, we're going to. There's Ed. Jordan Love was talking at his own event yesterday. And Jordan Love just put it in the art of talking while saying nothing. And that's fine. He's good at it. So we'll get more into that. Rob Reich with a great article about Matt LaFleur. And we got to get the Mizzler out there. The Mizzler mizzed on everyone at American Family Field yesterday. He delivered his mizz of he's sizzling his mizzles out there. All right? And it was a thing of beauty. Franchise record for the Brewers. Also over the weekend, awesome stuff for the alumni coming back. What? All right, we got to take a little break here. WKTY, absolutely love you. We love lacrosse and the area surrounding. We'll see you guys tomorrow. Everyone else, we will continue on. Stick around. We'll be right back. Mike and Portage, this song is for you. A flock of seagulls. We'll come right back.

0: 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WOZN Madison. 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
1: The Milwaukee Brewers would take their series over the Rockies at American Family Field yesterday, winning 11-2. It was highlighted by Jacob Mizorowski, setting a Brewers franchise record for consecutive strikeouts to start a game. He struck out 12 of the first 13 batters he faced, including each of the first seven. He also only allowed one hit over five innings of work. Manager Pat Murphy reacts on his all-star pitcher.
2: Punch out 12 out of 13, that's pretty impressive. There's nothing more impressive than that, I don't think. But I could say that, you know, he looked good. But punching out 12 out of 13 is a pretty good sign.
1: The Brewers also saw Andrew Vaughn homer. Joey Ortiz tripled and doubled, while Luis Lora and Jackson Chirio each had two doubles, and Cooper Pratt had two hits and two RBIs. The Brewers now sit 66-39 on the year, seven games above the Cubs for first place in the NL Central. They have the day off before opening up a three-game series at San Francisco.
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1: Today, rookies and injured players will report for Packers minicamp with veterans tomorrow, and then their first practice being on Wednesday. The Packers will then have their family night on Friday, August 7th at Lambeau Field, and their first preseason game in Pittsburgh against the Steelers Thursday, August 13th. And finally, tomorrow we'll see Luke Fickell and some of his Badgers for Big Ten Media Days down in Chicago. For the Wisconsin Sports Zone Network, I'm Ebo.
0: Play it safe? Nah.
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0: There's history, there's his story, and then there's Miz-story. Jacob Mizorowski creating mystery at American Family Field yesterday. History, no his story, no Miz-story. History. Yeah. Friend of the show, Ashley Washburn from TMJ4. We love a good pun, Ashley. We love a good reporter. We love a good pun. History? No. Mystery.
1: While the Brewers still might be managing Jacob Mizorowski's workload to start the second half of this season, at the end of the day, all he needed was five innings to make more Brewers history on Sunday, or maybe we should start calling this mystery because how often this keeps happening, and Sunday was no different, tossing seven straight batters to open Sunday's game, but that was just the tip of the iceberg. He then went on to strike out 12 of Colorado's first 13 batters, even reaching a velo of 104.7. The only hiccup came in the fifth when Miz surrendered a solo homer to Cole Kerrig and then narrowly hit Willie Castro with a curveball, two pitches that Miz says landed where he wanted them to, but that did end his day after the fifth as they continue to...
0: Of course, I put it right where I wanted to put it, baby.
1: ...manage his workload, but he wasn't the only one making history at American Family Field on Sunday. Not one, not two, but nine doubles by your Milwaukee Brewers to tie a franchise record, a mark that club hadn't matched since 2008. The Brewers cruising past Colorado in this one 11-2 to take the series, and they close out their homestand 7-2.
2: I thought he was great. It really was. He could have continued, obviously, but we're unfortunately he had to throw a few

0: 2.8, so a lot of heat coming from Jacob Mizorowski on Sunday. At American Family Field, Ashley Washburn, TMJ4 Sports.
1: Friend of the show, Ashley Washburn. Your mystery. History, his story, mystery.
2: Every soldier dies in his glory.
3: Perfect.
1: Thank you. Thank you, Ashley. Thank you, Miz. Thank you, MJ. All right, 608-321-1670. Line one, good morning.
4: Como estas, muchacho? What's happening, Ebo?
1: Big Ron, is that you all the way out in New Jersey?
4: You got it, buddy.
1: What's up, baby? What's going on, Big Ron?
4: I've been listening to the whole show this morning. I had to drive an hour and a half each way to take my kid up to a sleepaway week-long hockey camp up in upstate New York.
1: Get him out the house. Hell yeah.
4: Yes, yes. So, I'm the Miz. I love that Gary Sanchez. I think it was one of the innings. I think it was the third inning. He just called nothing but fastball.
1: Yeah, just give him the heater.
4: Just here it is, hit it.
1: Just give him the heater.
4: The heater. Yeah. Forget about, the other pitches. Just try to hit the fastball. I love it.
1: Just Miz all over him. Come on, give him the heater.
4: Yeah, and I listened to Policy's comments on your show here, mm-hmm. and they sounded nothing like ESPN picked up those comments. And they wrote a headline on their story like that he somehow painted a very different picture, like that the Packers were in some kind of financial problems and they needed to, because of the whopping one. That's so scary. I mean, don't they know that Green Bay can just issue stock and print money?
1: Well, I'm sure they got like a rainy day fund too, just sitting around, Let's see here.
4: Plus, people don't understand, an operating loss is different from cash flow.
1: Yes.
4: They can play accounting games with that.
1: There you go, Big Ron. The Green Bay Packers Rainy Day Fund, officially called the Corporate Reserve Fund, stands at $701 million. I think they'll be okay.
4: That'll cover plenty rainy days. And, I love your bit, and this is going back a few hours in the show here, so I apologize.
1: No,
4: but I love your imitation of Miz answering questions. And that caller that compared it to a character on Winnie the Pooh.
1: Yeah, Eeyore.
4: I've got another character to compare it to.
1: Yeah.
4: And maybe you can Google this on YouTube and play it on the outro music, on the bumper music. But there was the Muppet Show in the 70s and 80s.
1: Yeah.
4: I don't know if you're familiar.
1: Of course.
4: But there was a skit with the Swedish chef.
1: Norman.
4: Yes. play some Swedish chef for us on one of your way out to the break. I'll be rolling in laughter.
1: Well, Big Ron, there ain't no time like the present, my friend. Let's see here. Let's see what we got here, Big Ron. The Swedish chef is a trained professional. Do not try this at home. Sincerely. Thanks. He's like, who do you want, Emeril Lagasse or the Swedish chef?
5: There
1: you go, Big Ron. It's for you, buddy.
4: That couldn't be more Miz in an interview, man. That is totally, he's Miz over everything.
1: Big Ron, you the man, brother. Much love. Hey, and F the Cubs.
4: F the Cubs.
1: Treasure in a treat. See, I had the Jacob Mizorowski. Nonchalant's a good word. Striking out 12 of the first 13 hitters. He set a Brewers franchise record. And they're like, hey, Miz, you just struck out 12 of the first 13 hitters. How do you feel, man?
5: Pretty good. I'm just throwing to Gary.
1: Miz, you clocked in 104.3 miles per hour. How come your arm not falling off when you throw that fist?
5: I'm just going through the motions. Got my legs about me. I like Pokemon.
1: That's awesome, Miz. Miz, you took a little time off. This is your second start back from the All-Star break. How are you feeling?
5: I feel pretty good. Get my legs and just

0: and throwing to Gary. You know, that's all it is. That's all.
1: Good.
0: You seen any Charizards lately?
1: Monday, and just kind of how that reflected in what we saw from you on the mound today.
2: Yeah, I felt a lot better today. You know, I felt like I was in my legs better. So, you know, I felt like I was in a good spot.
1: How did that first inning show you?
2: You know, just can trust the heater, and me and Gary really, ran with that.
3: You hit the velo, I think, coming out of the gates in that last start. Did you just sustain it? Sustain the legs and the physicality of it better today?
2: Yeah. No, sustaining the legs helps a lot, you know. I think that's most of my velo comes from is, you know, lower half. So, you know, it comes a lot easier when you have all the pieces.
0: Yeah.
3: How was the catch play, the throwing program this week? Did it feel like an improvement?
0: It was pretty good.
2: Yep, exact same.
0: It was good.
1: What do you kind of go through mentally there after, you know, you get up the home run, hit by pitch, and just to get that final out of the inning?
2: Nothing really.
0: Nothing really, you know. Just out there pitching. That's all.
2: And just on to the next. Thought I threw a good pitch to both, and, you know, heater was where I wanted it, you know, maybe a little bit more up, but, you know, oh well. And then the curveball I hit him with. Right where I wanted it.
0: Yeah, right where I wanted it. Yeah.
2: Back foot, so, oh well.
4: I think I had over 30 pitches at least 103. Just how were you able to kind of keep that velocity going throughout this game?
2: Yeah, staying in my legs.
0: Just staying in my legs. Yeah.
2: That's the biggest thing to it, so, felt a lot better.
0: Yeah.
3: How do you feel compared to this time last year with all the work you did in the offseason as far?
0: I feel pretty good. Yeah, I feel good. Get my legs above me. Just going out there pitching. Feel good.
3: Workload and how the body feels.
2: Yeah, a lot better for the second half, you know. Coming in last year, felt like I kind of was, you know, getting to the top of it. And now I feel ready to go, feel in a good spot.
4: When you retire the first 14 batters, do you start getting in the back of your mind, thinking about what you need to accomplish?
0: Yeah, I'm just out here pitching.
2: No. I'm worried about the next guy.
0: Yeah, just worried about the next guy. I'm going to rip some Pokemon card packs and line two, good morning. Who's this?
5: What's up, perverts?
6: Nate Market Plunger. What's up, brother?
5: Yeah, that's pretty exciting watching him miz all over the batters standing over home plate.
6: Just mizzing all over them, dude.
5: Yeah, just crazy.
6: Just dropping the payload.
5: South Park. That massive amount of payload there. The South Park, when Randy goes a little wild, and he's just covered. Yeah, that's it, man. Missing all over those guys.
6: He's sizzling and mizzling, dude.
5: Mystery. That's great. She thinks she says it. We need to bring her on and ask where her inspiration for that came from.
0: You know, probably, you know.
5: Yeah, that's the funniest thing about it. He does sound like Eeyore, man.
6: He's like, just get me out of here. I want to go home and play Pokemon, please.
5: No doubt. I don't blame him, though. If I was an athlete, that's how I'd be. I'd be like, look, I'll answer like one question or one answer to your question, and then I'm out of here. Just get me out of here.
6: Well, you have to,
5: you have to play video games.
6: With the league, you have to have so much time. You have to do X amount of time. Otherwise, you could get fined. So.
5: I know. That's the crazy. I feel bad for those guys in that instance.
6: Yeah.
5: But I guess when you're getting paid all that money, you got to give us a little something.
6: I mean, you don't really listen to Jordan Love talk. He doesn't give you anything. He's got the art. He got it down of saying something while saying nothing. It's kind of impressive.
5: I know. Well trained.
6: Yeah. Yeah. Market Plunger. I was out on Friday. I was gone on Friday. So.
5: Yeah, I was wondering what was going on. I didn't hear that earlier in the week, and I'm like, that's
6: I was I was very vocal about it, but maybe just not enough. Yeah, it was just a little long weekend. That's all.
5: Another vacation day. What, you got a million?
6: Oh, I got so many more, dude. I guess
5: when you're a program director, you're allowed to do that.
6: I just booked another trip too, so I'm going to be gone a couple more days here in September. So,
5: forget work, man.
6: Going to Glacier National Park, baby.
5: Beautiful.
6: Yes, sir.
5: Are you going to Missoula?
6: Flying into, what the hell is that small?
5: Not Billings.
6: No. What's this, some Glacier National Park? What the hell airport is that?
5: Kalispell?
6: Yeah, Kalispell. Yeah, that one. Kalispell.
5: Have you ever been up there? Man, it's beautiful up there.
6: No, that's we're flying into that, doing Glacier Park. Got a nice little Airbnb overlooking some beautiful mountains, you know, and then gonna go have some time with my wife out there. It's gonna be awesome.
5: Yeah, this sounds good. I haven't been out there in years. That was my old stomping ground. I went to college out there. Well, in Missoula, but
6: yeah, anyway. So we're going out there. It's gonna be great.
0: You know, go to Glacier, have a good time. Missed work for a couple days.
6: Dude, I have so many vacation days. It would make your head spin, bro. I haven't even come close to scratching the surface.
5: Jesus, you better get on that, man.
6: I know. Sadly, I don't think I take them all. I just miss you guys so much. I don't even take them all by the time that it resets. So.
5: Yeah, I mean, how could you not with me calling and, you know?
6: Well, you know, I feel guilty. I'm out enjoying my life. I'm wondering what you guys are doing, you know?
5: Nothing. We're just sitting there waiting for you to get there.
0: Yeah, well, you know, we'll be back.
6: Mike and Pledge, or anything else, brother?
5: Nah, man. Just enjoy watching Miz all over home plate, man.
6: We love you, Mike and Pledge. See you, brother.
5: Peace.
6: See you, man. Oh, man. Yeah, seriously, I don't think I ended up... I don't know if I took all of my vacation days last year. I'm trying to make a point to take them all before they reset. It's just I have so many. And I just end up missing you guys, you know? My wife, she gets mad at me about it, but I'm like, I can't. You know, I miss every single one of you. Why drink the water from my head? I'd give some to Grant Bills, but I'm not that giving. All right, we'll take a little break here. Stick around. We'll be right back.

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2: You know what? Thank you, by the way, for that.
0: Nice and most importantly, dear friend.
2: Dear friend.
0: Great co-worker and dear friend, Grant Bills.
2: Dear friend, occasional roommate.
0: And occasional. Anytime you want, man. Anytime you want, you come on over, all right?
2: God.
0: So.
2: Yeah.
0: Grant, we found out a lot of things this weekend.
2: Mm-hmm.
0: Brewers 90 logo remains the best.
2: It is cool. It looked cool.
0: Alumni game, unbelievably awesome. Amazing.
2: Yep.
0: Bob Uecker's documentary out in theaters.
2: Yep.
0: I heard some say it's better than Christopher Nolan's The Odyssey.
2: Ooh.
0: I know. I'll have to see both to get an exact opinion.
2: Is Anne Hathaway in the Uecker documentary?
0: No, but Ms. Liz might be. Macho Man. I'm not sure. Well, I'll have to see who's in there. Let's see what else.
2: Chance.
0: What else did we have? We have training camp coming up.
2: Yes, sir.
0: Sunday.
2: Big week.
0: On Sunday, Ed Policy said there's more events coming to Lambeau Field as they have a $1.1 million operating loss this year. More Luke Combs. He said there's going to be a win. Now, Silent Ed said there's going to be some kind of winter event. I would think that would be the playoffs, but we know Matt LaFleur loves the seventh seed, and you're not going to be whatever.
2: There should be some availability.
0: Yeah, there should be.
2: If recent history is any indicator.
0: I mean, what would it be, though? An NHL game? Would it be like Silent Ed's got...
2: Luke Combs on ice.
0: I was going to think like some kind of like ice capades.
2: Yeah.
0: I don't know.
2: They should just keep Luke Combs should just be the Lambeau Field house band. They should just keep him on retainer because I think people would show up and pack it up there and there.
0: What else did we learn over the weekend? Matt LaFleur, or Jordan Love, I mean, is excited about the season. Rob Reichel was there at his youth football camp yesterday.
2: Yeah.
0: And Rob asked him, what's going to be different this year than all the other years as a starter? I took notes on this. Jordan Love's answer was what was going to be different. He's excited, loves the guys and the team. Everyone's in a good place. Build off things in OTAs and attack the season.
2: Yeah.
0: So we also found out, unfortunately, or maybe fortunately, depending if you're a freak like this or not and you want more exposure, that Micah Parsons has a foot fetish.
2: Which I think is cool.
0: The feet?
2: Personally.
0: Feet or that he has, he loves the feet?
2: Both. Can I share, do you want my take on foot fetishes?
0: Sure. I'm indifferent on the foot. To me, it's just there.
2: I am too.
0: I'm not pro or con.
2: But as I've said before, I wish I wasn't. I wish feet did.
0: You had a take on feet?
2: No, I wish they did do something for me. It would be like a whole, you know what I mean? It would just be like all of a sudden if there was another microphone in this studio. You know what I mean? Like, how great would that, you know what I mean?
0: Hmm.
2: Like, you have the parts of the body you're attracted to.
0: So you'd be more of a beach guy then? You'd be going looking for thongs, sandals?
2: All I'm saying.
0: Not bikinis, but sandals?
2: All I'm saying, why would I not want to walk through a garden with more flowers? That's all I'm saying.
0: I never thought of it that way. You know what I mean? Yeah.
2: A buffet with another food item. Why wouldn't that be great?
0: Well, when you're at a buffet, though, do you really like all the items?
2: That's true.
0: Are you going for the big tub of tapioca pudding?
2: No.
0: I might, actually. I like tapioca pudding.
2: It's nice to have it be there, though.
0: Yeah, you gotta have the option, I guess. Yeah, Micah Parsons, a big foot guy.
2: Yeah. It's like the flex lane. I don't have to take it, but it's nice that it's there.
0: Hmm.
2: Anyways.
0: Yeah, they do nothing for me one way or the other.
2: Same.
0: I don't get the appeal, the allure of it. But again, I guess I'm not wired. They're wired differently.
2: Mm-hmm.
0: And so, Grant, we also found something interesting. I love your case for what truly is up north.
2: Sure.
0: So
2: it's not really a case. It's just truth. But go ahead. Sorry.
0: I wish you would have been with me over the weekend. There's two things that happened. I hope Z and the D's listening to this too. I was, my father rented as a condo at Castle Rock Lake. So we're in this, it's like a big money area of Phibbs.
2: Yes, sir. Arkdale.
0: Real paradise.
2: Yeah,
0: it was Arkdale. There's just Phibbs everywhere. There's golf carts everywhere decked out in Cubs, Blackhawks, Bears. Everywhere. Phibbs everywhere.
2: It's like the Villages in Florida, but for Chicago people.
0: And I have to hear nonstop Bears talk, Bears chatter, this, that, and blah, blah, blah, blah, blah. And every time I'm talking to one of these Phibbs, they keep talking about how much they love up north. And for me, I'm an hour and a half away from Madison. I am nowhere near up north.
2: You're basically in Portage.
0: Yeah, I am nowhere near anywhere up north. And I keep hearing, I just love up north. Being up north is the best. Being up north rules. And every time I was talking to someone, I knew right away they're a Phib, so it's hard to have a conversation.
2: Yeah.
0: But Grant, Arkdale is not up north.
2: I don't think Arkdale's south of Highway 10.
0: Isn't that, wouldn't you just say that's like central?
2: I would say south central.
0: Yeah, same. South central? I'm hearing these fibs. Well, you keep talking about up north. I'm like, you're in Arkdale.
2: Here's the thing. When someone from Chicago says it, okay, because that's probably 3 or 4 hours for them. Like, that's a hike.
0: Oh,
2: like,
0: yeah, for sure.
2: So in their silly little world, sure. I'll let them have that. As long as a Wisconsin person doesn't believe that.
0: No, yeah. And when I was there, though, I had a really good time. Don't get me wrong. Oh, we also found out Tony Romo got a DUI.
2: Yeah.
0: And also Kyle Shanahan got in some kind of accident that the reporters hid for 10 days before they could get... What was with that, by the way?
2: Interesting.
0: Did you see that?
2: I did.
0: They hid the story. Anyways.
2: Interesting.
0: Oh, a lot of these reporters carry water for teams and coaches. It's crazy.
2: What was Mike doing? Or Kyle? What was Kyle doing?
0: He was... Just have a drink. Mm. Grab the wheel. Take a trip on the back roads.
2: Is that the angel sitting on Tony Romo's shoulder?
0: I can't believe Tony Romo got a DUI in Wisconsin.
2: How bad do you have to drive in Milwaukee to get pulled over?
0: Dude, he must have blown like 4 times the legal limit.
2: Good God, man!
0: I don't know if it's true or not, but he shot like a 38 on one of the golf courses.
2: Did not look good.
0: Just have a drink. Grab the wheel.
2: Just let it go, Tony.
0: But we also found out over the weekend, Grant, that I think I found a doppelganger of one of our great listeners, Z in the D. Mm-hmm. You've met Z in the D.
2: I have.
0: He is a DJ extraordinaire. Now, when I say DJ, like people call you a DJ? I get that every once in a while. I'm like, please don't.
2: A jock.
0: Yeah. Like, no, I'm an entertainer.
2: I'm an artist.
0: At this countless... A place we were at.
2: Yeah.
0: They had a tiki bar and a live DJ on Friday night. And I don't know if it's because I was so geeked up, but it was unironically for him, but ironically for me, one of the funniest things I've ever seen in my entire life. I swear to God, it was Z and the D. Like it had to have been a long lost brother.
2: Mm-hmm.
0: This DJ, as the night progressed, it got busier and busier and busier, and all the camping moms would come out. And this guy who was like 5'4", he started taking it upon himself to add his own karaoke into the songs.
2: Oh, boy.
0: My favorite moment. By the way, if people want, like, white people have no culture, you get a mass amount of people together and you put on Mr. Brightside by the Killers. Oh, that's a cultural movement right there. Correct. That was incredible. But before that, Grant.
2: I can smell the scene.
0: The camper moms are out in full force. The kids are back at the camper, at the condo, at the tent. And they're off, blasted off their wine. And this 5'4" DJ grabs the mic and starts gyrating, dancing around the stage. And is ad-libbing and singing to Buck Cherry's Crazy Bitch. And during... He's taking the mic, screaming it through the mic while pointing at the wine moms in the crowd. And they are going nuts. My wife had to know more. She's like, what is this guy's story? He's been there, living there 8 years.
2: In Arkdale, Wisconsin.
0: DJing to the wine moms, the fibs, Buck Cherry. He said he can't get enough. That's what we learned this weekend, Grant. Did you have a good weekend?
2: I did. I hell of a bar crawl on Saturday. We went to like almost 10, I think 9 or 10 places. We're all over the place.
0: Sounds amazing.
2: It was awesome. Hey, went to visit some friends and they put together the list of places. And you know, when you're just along for the ride.
0: Was it dive bar crawl? Was it?
2: A little bit of everything, man.
0: Beautiful, dude. Beautiful. Yeah, I got turned up.
2: Some rural bars.
0: I got turned Thursday, Friday, Saturday. It was nice. I had to sleep in like an early 90s metal bunk bed. You know what I'm talking about?
2: Oh, yeah. Yeah. I did sleep
0: in one of those. Kind of readjusted. We got to get readjusted here.
2: All right, do some stretching.
0: Before we go, Grant and I are going to sniff around downstairs. There's a Babraham Lincoln downstairs. A total babe alert for their sound lounge for JJO. She is
2: babe alert.
0: We're going to get some donuts. But first, do you have time for a couple phone calls, Grant?
2: Yes.
0: I don't want to keep you or anything. Line one, good morning.
1: Hey, this is the Badger Pipeline call
0: Troy!
1: From the Real North.
0: Correct. You are the Real North, Troy.
1: Yes, just wanted to clarify that it was pretty timely. I've enjoyed listening to the crowd talk about Miz, and I got two quick stories.
0: Yeah.
1: This goes back to like probably 1979, before you were even in the cradle, Evil.
0: Correct.
1: High school baseball, that's when the jugs machine came out, the pitching machines, like right around that year. And in high school, we got one. And I'll never forget going in the cage during an open hour, eighth hour, because myself and a friend both had that hour off. And we started playing with the machine, and he turned it up to 100 miles an hour. And a good thing I put my helmet on, because I was like just watching that going, phew, and I can't imagine these guys trying to hit it. Then you got the butcher Gary Sanchez trying to place the glove, and it's very, very difficult, no doubt about it. So the other story was probably a couple of years later, I played really, really good fast pitch softball, and there was a guy from Madison from the farm called Peter Meredith who threw the underhand fast pitch softball from 45 feet. And I remember reading about him, but the first time I got to face him, I was like, okay, I'm getting in the batter's box going, you can do this, you can do this. Well, I followed one off, and I was ready to walk out of the ballpark. That was about the end of it. I didn't touch anything after that. But he also threw, equivalent to 100 miles an hour from 45 feet. So sure. Those are just two funny stories that I have about the Miz, which – you guys have been
0: the Mizzler, the Milwaukee Mizzle.
3: Just throwing to Gary. He was up north this week.
1: Yeah.
3: I
1: was talking to myself in the batter's box too, just like Miz. Like, holy cow, you see that coming? And it was a lot of fun. So
3: let's put the batter on. What did you give it a try,
0: Troy?
1: You guys
0: Troy from truly up north. You the man.
1: Yep, it was timely call. So you guys take care.
0: You too, Troy. Much love, man.
3: If we can put it the other way, just to the opposite field.
4: Just throwing to Gary. Got my legs above me.
3: Can you jelly-filled dogs?
0: Listen, Grant, you're taller than me. Maybe you can answer this question because I had this earlier. When you are, I'm 5'10", 5'11", I've got enough sleep. If you're taller, what are you, Grant, like 6'3"?
2: Yeah.
0: Are you, do your legs go more than a shorter fella?
2: What?
0: Like, the Miz is always like, oh, my legs, got my legs about me.
2: Yeah, I don't know. Everything's legs with him.
0: He uses them every day.
2: he walks one foot in front of the other just like everyone else. I don't know.
0: Like,
3: my legs, felt good. My legs. Swedish chef.
0: What is like the summer of George for you? Were you just decompressing for an entire summer? I don't understand. What's the...
3: It's the summer of Miz.
0: Okay. Line 2, good morning.
5: Hey, good morning, gentlemen. How are you?
0: Mississippi Drew.
2: I'm on cloud nine. Hey, Mississippi Drew. In 2 Saturdays, I have a wedding on French Island, and I am psyched out of my mind. I cannot. Yep. I just cannot wait.
5: Celebrations?
2: Yes. Yes.
5: Nice.
2: No, it's at Robin's Nest. Big potluck. It's public. You can come.
0: What is this place called?
5: Oh, really?
2: No. That'd rule, though. No, that'd be awesome.
0: Celebrations on the River.
2: Used to be... What did Celebrations used to be called?
0: Oh, cool spot. Look at that.
2: Used to be called something else. Mississippi. What was it?
5: Oh, yeah.
0: Jubilations.
5: It was like an
2: arcade.
5: Like a video game. I wanted it to be Dave and Buster's.
2: Yeah, it was like a French Island Dave and Buster's.
0: What was it before?
5: Yeah.
0: Hang on, you tell me there's an arcade on the river?
2: They also used to have a Quillen's, speaking of building. I wish French Island would just be untouched. It wouldn't modernize. They would still have the Quillen's, the grocery store, the independent grocery store. All of the bars feel like they're stuck.
0: Is it
2: an
0: actual island?
2: French Island?
0: Yeah.
2: Yeah.
0: Cool.
5: Oh, yeah. It's a sand bar out in the middle of the river.
0: Oh, dude.
2: Mm-hmm.
0: This looks sweet.
2: Some great river bars. Huck Finn's, Robin's Nest. Dugout.
0: Huck Finn's.
5: Yeah, Tom Sawyer's.
2: Tom Sawyer's, that's the other one. Thank you, Mississippi Drew.
5: That's where we keep our boat.
2: Oh, word.
5: We do a lot of eating and drinking there.
0: What?
2: Docktails. I just learned that term not that long ago. Drinks on the boat.
0: We need to do the shows from up there.
2: Oh, my God. I can't imagine doing shows on French Island. That'd be ridiculous. Oh, so fun.
5: Oh, that'd be great. That'd be great.
0: From Mississippi Drew's boat.
5: We'll have to go deep into the lore of a couple of those bars and one that used to be. Holy smokes. That's a lot.
2: Island history with Mississippi Drew. We can do an hour on it when we come to it
0: on his boat.
5: That'd be great.
2: Sorry, I completely hijacked this call.
0: Yeah, what do you want?
2: Terms. What's up,
0: Mississippi? Yeah, what do you want?
5: I don't want much. I just wanted to say So you're bragging about all this time off you got coming.
0: I'm not bragging. I'm just telling you.
5: I know where you can allot one day, okay? September 28th. That's a Monday. Take that off, okay?
0: Okay.
5: Then for Oktoberfest.
0: Well, I'm already going to be up there.
5: You come down with your wife and you stay two nights.
0: My wife. My wife.
5: And then we find out if you really are, quote unquote, built different on parade day. Okay?
0: What do you mean, because, quote unquote? I am built different. I'm a tank.
5: You talk all this stuff about how you're built different.
0: Because I am.
5: Scared to do.
0: I would never lie to you.
5: The Maple Leaf Parade.
2: Imagine you at the tapping and then at the Maple Leaf Parade the next day, Ebo.
0: I want other people to enjoy themselves, okay? Not to be embarrassed that they can't keep up with a dog like me. I'm a tone setter, Mississippi Drew.
5: So
0: I'm going to leave like droopy-eyed, armless children when I'm done with them.
5: Well, let's find out.
0: I got tiger blood coursing through my veins. I'm winning.
2: What am I listening to?
0: I'm by winning. I win here and I win there.
5: I'll believe it when I see it. I will believe it when I.
2: I'll see you at the tapping, Mississippi Drew. Right. I'll have to drag my body out of that city. Yeah, at the end of
0: we got to. Grant and I got to go get donuts. Is there anything else?
2: Yeah, we do.
5: No, not anything else. Not really.
0: Text me those dates.
5: Except earlier with Vagabond, I think he said, "What was his quote?" It was flounder. Tom Brady floundered in his final years. That was what he said.
0: Yeah, he did win a Super Bowl with the Buccaneers.
5: Yeah, he sort of won a Super Bowl
0: with Bruce Arians
5: and made the playoffs. The other 2 years. With.
2: And then his last year, didn't they just barely lose to the Rams, the team that won the Super Bowl?
0: He was making a comparison with Hans Zimmer and Christopher Nolan not teaming up for the Odyssey. That's why he gave the Odyssey a 6 out of 10 because the music. Sans Hans Zimmer.
5: I like Zimmer a lot of his points.
0: Did he?
2: It was
0: the other guy.
2: It was Ludwig.
0: Yeah. Anyways, thank you, Mississippi Drew, and I am built different.
2: Hey, this summer, can you take me on the boat from French Island down to Lawrence Lake and back? Can we set that up?
5: I would love to do that.
2: Okay, all right.
5: I will definitely do that. We can even go.
0: I'm an Adonis. Yeah,
5: whenever you want, but you know, Lawrence Lake Marina has the grill your own steak special. So.
0: Hey, do you know you've seen Michelangelo's David, right?
5: Yes.
0: I was the inspiration for that. It wasn't anatomically correct.
5: I believe it wasn't anatomically correct.
0: Down in one spot.
2: What is going on?
0: There's just one spot that wasn't accurate. Other than that, we love you though, Drew.
5: Yeah, the head, right?
0: One of them. Yeah. See you, buddy.
5: Yeah. All right. See you guys.
2: What was that? You just trying to.
0: He doesn't
2: mock
0: like,
2: Mississippi Drew.
0: When I get a little braggadocious, I think it bugs him a little bit. All right, well, last one. Line 3, good morning.
6: It wasn't me DJing, by the way.
0: See, dude, I could have sworn that was your long-lost brother or something.
6: By the videos, it looked like me. If I was cracked up, I'm not.
0: Also, I could totally see you karaoke-ing Buck Cherry's Crazy Itch like that.
6: No.
0: No? You let the artists sing for themselves?
6: I let the artists sing for themselves. I don't, like, when I DJ, I do not want to do karaoke. Love singing karaoke. Don't like performing karaoke when you're the DJ.
0: Gotcha. Yeah. It's that too cringe is what you're saying.
2: I went to a wedding last summer. The DJ intro'd this is from 77 from ABBA. Like,
0: really?
2: Every song. I'm like, are you doing?
6: Don't do that.
2: No. No, it wasn't Clemens. I'd go
6: that. Or when you're at a bar and the DJ just starts up and the DJ says, and someone requested, be like, no one requested it. There's 3 people in here and they haven't left the bar yet. No one requested that song.
0: You know, the only time I like a DJ talk is when I say, and everyone put your hands together for Jasmine entering the stage.
6: Or Cinnamon from.
0: Here's Cinnamon. Roxy and following up is Diamond.
6: Roxy's in the sky. But,
0: she retired, I think.
6: Was going to say, Mississippi Drew calling you out? What does this guy know? He don't know nothing.
0: See, you partied with me. You know that I'm built different.
2: Mississippi Drew is a tank.
6: You're built different. No, I mean,
0: it's called generations of alcoholism.
6: If you come out to Dragapalooza, then we'll know if you're built different. Until then, sit down when you pee, young man.
0: Whoa, wow.
6: Because, Because if you're going to go out on a Thursday night, do karaoke, hang out to the bar till 1 o'clock, and then do a 6 a.m. show till 10 a.m., and then still drink until 2 o'clock
4: Thank
6: p.m.,
4: you.
6: 3 o'clock,
4: Thank
6: then
4: you.
6: Leave.
4: Thank you.
6: That's still different. Until then,
4: Thank you.
6: I don't want to hear anything from Mississippi Drew saying, oh, I don't know if you're built different. You don't stay for more than one. No,
2: well, my prerogative.
6: If I want to stay longer, I'll stay longer. But if I don't want to be by your jabronis, I'm going to leave.
0: Who else is out partying, karaokeing, drinking, buying shots for everyone?
6: Yeah.
0: The legendary status out and then doing a show at 6 a.m. the next morning.
2: What is this?
6: Exactly.
0: Thank you, Z. I appreciate you, Z. And you would have made circles around that DJ at Castle Rock League.
6: I'm surprised you didn't give me a jingle that you're up there. Would have made maybe a trip.
0: Well, it's a family vacation.
2: You prick.
0: Z, we love you. I love you more than my own life, Z. Thank you.
6: And you're a long-lost brother. We're like seventh cousins, aren't we?
0: This is news to me. You and I?
6: No, we're not. Oh, I'm just kidding.
0: Z, I love you so much. We have to go get donuts.
6: You
0: too. I see
2: you. You didn't invite Z on your family vacation?
0: My brother had his bachelor party in the Dells. Yeah. And I invited Z to that. Z came out. It was fun. All right, we're woefully late for the long break. Donut time.

0: 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I got a backup mic right here.
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0: 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Testing, testing. Yeah, they both working, and guess what? They don't like no feedback. What's up?
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0: We got a little quick one right here. Grant and I, we found some donuts. Did not find the Abraham Lincoln that was performing. She's the voice of an angel, Grant. And think of this. 10 years, I was looking up her story. Her name's Royal Lynn. Mm-hmm. Now, you see the Wagarthan American, the white rapper, who is now making the shift to country bro.
1: Yeah.
0: From going, like, I'm in an And One mixtape video to now country bro. It's got to be some kind of study going on here. Because a lot of people are going to move into country because that's where the money is.
1: And look I work in pop radio. It's the only thing going right now.
0: Look at Jelly Roll's still fat ass. He was a gangster that would rap in prison. And now, I guess you could call it country. Whatever it is, it still sucks. But the money is in country, right?
1: Mm-hmm.
0: This Abraham Lincoln, Royal Lynn, she started in country and has moved to rock. I don't know.
1: It's for the love of the game.
0: It's not for money. It's for the love of the game. Beautiful voice, but instead we just found a couple donuts down there.
1: And got to see Johnny Danger, I guess.
0: Yeah, who then immediately just started cracking mom jokes at us and we had to leave.
1: That's about every experience I've had with a rock DJ, actually.
0: Yeah. Yes. Yes.
1: Simpson and Bags and Lacrosse is the same way.
0: Hey, Grant, let me...
1: Yeah?
0: Rob Reichel, we love Robbie.
1: Correct.
0: Rob had a banger article. He was giddy, like a giddy schoolgirl on Thursday, talking about how he's going to release it over the weekend. Here's the headline. Let me just scroll up here. Why the Green Bay Packers will miss the playoffs in 2026. Talks about little Matt LaFleur, kind of being the reason why.
1: He explained this to you last week on the show. I cut this out. I've been using it as a bumper.
0: Really?
1: It was great.
0: And then Jordan Love had his youth camp in Milwaukee yesterday.
1: Yeah.
0: And Jordan Love, Rob Reichel was there to ask him the question, why do you think it's going to be different? Did you hear this? Do you want to hear it? I'm going to play it anyways.
1: Yes.
0: If you say no. All right. This is Rob. Then you'll hear Jordan Love.
2: Everybody's optimistic, you know, when the season starts.
0: By the way, real quick, there's no one to bring the mood down like Rob Reichel at a kid's youth football camp.
1: Where they tell you before you start asking questions, we're just going to talk about the
0: yeah,
1: camp. You know
0: what yeah, I mean? The charity, the kids, this and that and that. That's why we love Rob. He marches to the beat of his own drum. Rob's like, watch me kill the mood real quick here.
2: Jordan, everybody's optimistic, you know, when the season starts. But why do you think 2026 can be different for you guys versus the last 3 years when, you know, since you took over as a starter?
0: You wanted to say Matt LaFleur.
3: Mm-hmm. I'm excited. I love the guys we got. I love the team we got. I think everybody's in a good place. And so now it's time to get back to training camp and keep building on the things we left off on OTAs and get ready to attack the season.
0: Jordan, amazing.
1: He's a good politician, man.
0: Jordan Love said everything, but said nothing. That it's Packers PR. It's like Clockwork Orange. They put him in a room, they made sure his eyeballs stayed open, and they just fed how you do something into his brain. And Jordan Love came out with the art of saying something, but saying nothing. And that's what Jordan Love did.
1: I almost fell asleep halfway through listening to that answer.
0: Hey, why is this year going to be different? Well, let me tell you, Rob, I'm excited. Love the guys. I love the team. Everyone's in a good place. We're going to build off things in OTAs, and we're going to attack the season.
1: Is he done? Is the answer done?
0: He's done.
1: I love Rob. We'll be hitting that story on Bill's show today for sure.
0: A lot of, I mean, very good reasons, too, in the article.
1: Yeah. I think you feel from Packers fans, even if they're not like Rob. It's like, I don't think they'll make the playoffs. I think there's some skepticism this offseason that there has been the last few years.
0: Yes, totally. Micah Parsons, no wins, no Micah.
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0: 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You know? All right, we got to take a little break here.

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0: like that. All right, Grant, it's been a pleasure hanging out with you, man.
1: Always great to see you, Ebo. Glad you were missed on Friday.
0: The feeling was mutual. I missed you. I had a really good time. It's nice to get away for a little bit. Not up north, but central Wisconsin.
1: I was in River Falls kicking around drinking. So we both were in different climates. Environs this weekend.
0: Yeah, which is what you need to do. It's nice.
1: I agree.
0: I got some good family time, you know. Thanks to Kate Fox. She was out and about for me at a remote boxing bands and beer in Oregon. Hope that went great.
1: She did an hour with me on Friday at Bill's shows. Very good.
0: Really?
1: Yeah, she wanted to do a segment on the three most important Packers, both sides of the ball.
0: What was her?
1: Well, no love and no craft. I don't remember off the top of my head.
0: That's fine. Sorry. When she talks, I half listen to. It's okay.
1: She had research. She had stats. She did a great job. Really? It was 3 days ago, and I drank a lot of beer on Saturday.
0: She just comes into the morning show and then just takes her shoes off, puts her little piggies up, and like, I don't know if she's passing out or just on TikTok, but I'm glad that she puts a little work in for you. That's nice.
1: I think she did take her shoes off, though. Shout out to Micah Parsons.
0: That's how we get Micah Parsons on the show.
1: Yes.
0: We catfish him with Kate Fox's little piggies.
1: They're nothing little about those things, unfortunately. Or fortunately,
0: it's not even catfishing. Sure. We get a compromising DM over Kate Fox's feet pictures, and then we tell Mike in order to come on. We won't release if you come on the show. Got it. Done. All right.
1: I think her feet are bigger than mine.
0: We'll scheme it up. See you guys tomorrow.
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3: The Milwaukee Brewers would take their series over the Rockies at American Family Field yesterday, winning 11-2. It was highlighted by Jacob Mizorowski, setting a Brewers franchise record for consecutive strikeouts to start a game. He struck out 12 of the first 13 batters he faced, including each of the first seven. He also only allowed one hit over five innings of work. Manager Pat Murphy reacts on his all-star pitcher.
4: Punch out 12 out of 13, that's pretty impressive. There's nothing more impressive than that, I don't think. But I could say that, you know, he looked good. But punching out 12 out of 13 is a pretty good sign.
3: The Brewers also saw Andrew Vaughn homer, Joey Ortiz tripled and doubled, while Luis Lora and Jackson Chirio each had two doubles, and Cooper Pratt had two hits and two RBIs. The Brewers now sit 66-39 on the year, seven games above the Cubs for first place in the NL Central. They have the day off before opening up a three-game series at San Francisco.
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3: Today, rookies and injured players will report for Packers minicamp with veterans tomorrow, and then their first practice being on Wednesday. The Packers will then have their family night on Friday, August 7th at Lambeau Field, and their first preseason game in Pittsburgh against the Steelers Thursday, August 13th. And finally, tomorrow we'll see Luke Fickell and some of his Badgers for Big Ten Media Days down in Chicago. For the Wisconsin Sports Zone Network, I'm Ebo.

We are back. We made it. Another weekend in the books. How we looking today? Hopefully your weekend was stellar. Stellar weekend. A lot of good things happened over the weekend. We will talk about it. A lot of good things happening this week as well. We will talk more about that. Also, The Miz dominates. Seven strikeouts to lead to start off the game against the Rockies. They couldn't come close to touching him. And then he gives up the long ball. But for the most part, what a spectacular outing. He has leaped into the lead, many seem to feel, for the Cy Young race, which is fantastic. In the meantime, could Fastball Freddy be back on his way to Milwaukee? A lot of rumors floating around that Freddy Peralta is going to be a Brewer again. We'll have to wait and see if that comes to fruition. Freddy Peralta did speak out in New York and said he feels like he's let the team down, which, for the most part, he probably did. But it might be better off with greener pastures back here at the friendly confines of American Family Field if indeed he ends up coming back to the Milwaukee Brewers. We'll have to wait and see. In the meantime, the Cubs lost yesterday. The Brewers have a 7-game lead. Everybody else in the division is now done. Put a fork in them. They're done. Pittsburgh, done. St. Louis, done. Cincinnati, not even a team anymore. They've disbanded. They become a car wash. So they are now, if you want to get your vehicle cleansed by one of the Reds, you just pull up down there by Great American, they'll wash that for money because they stink. They're a terrible baseball team. Pittsburgh is now 12.5 back. The Cardinals 13 games back. Cincinnati 16.5. And the Cubs, who lost again, are now 7 games back again. And just when they get a game, they give it back away, and they've been doing this now for a while. From here on out, the Brewers have an incredibly tough schedule, but then again, so do the Chicago Cubs, even though PCA is still playing extremely good baseball right now after getting off to such a horrific start of the season. But that being said, the Cubs are still 7 games back, and it takes a while to catch a team that is playing really good baseball. So unless in the next week, the Brewers go on some kind of a losing streak and the Cubs go on some kind of a winning streak, if it stays 7 games and you get into, say, the second week going into, say, as we would sit here and declare it, and I could be out in Sturgis, South Dakota, sitting at the beautiful Pappy Hoyle campground overlooking the Bear Butte when this happens at Full Throttle Saloon. But on Monday, August 10th, if the Brewers are still 7 games up on August 10th, we will put a fork in the Chicago Cubs. We'll do it at that point in time. I know people are getting crazy on me. How can you say that? But I'm telling you, the way they're playing baseball, it'll be done. You want to get a hold of us, 877-867-1670. We got Packers news today as well. We got Packers stuff going on and off the field for that matter. So we're going to get into that. We got a look around at Bears stuff. Our buddy Brad Biggs, Chicago Tribune.

0: Grant, at Wisco Grant. Track him down there. Also, you can find us over on the app, which is a great way to take us anywhere and everywhere, and that is at Wisco Sports Zone. Wisco Sports Zone. You can also find us via email, thebillmichaels@gmail.com. 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We're on Facebook, Instagram, and TikTok. Instagram, we did some stuff over the weekend as well, so appreciate everybody kind of paying attention over there for both not only the show, but for the motorcycle ride as well. And for everybody that really liked to look around the Summerfest slash German Fest grounds on Friday or on Thursday, thank you. That was really cool. That was a lot of fun to do, and just to be able to have free reign of that place. So if you didn't see it already, I posted that. But a lot of people complimented, so thank you very much. I appreciate that. Also, you can find us on the Twitch app, the Kick app, and LinkedIn app, all under The Bill Michaels Show. Catch the television show in Milwaukee on My24 TV, 8 o'clock Central Time on Saturday nights, 8 o'clock Central Time on Saturday nights. I know in a lot of areas throughout the state we're starting to get some severe weather, which I don't want severe weather, but rain is not an unwelcome sight at this point. I'll tell you that right now. So, I'm getting like buzzes here in the studio for the emergency alert system, the National Weather Service issuing the severe thunderstorm warnings and all that kind of stuff. So, today, oddly enough, today is the day that my, my small engine repair guy comes and takes the generator, away, and he always services it. And I'm like, yeah, we haven't had rain in a while. So we scheduled it last week for today. For him to come and get it today. So today of all days, I don't have the generator. So if something happens, Grant, you, my friend, are on your own. Grant Bill's joining the program out in Madison. So at least appears at this point in time via the radar that you're safe from any of the end of the world. So there you go.
1: Yeah, I didn't know it was supposed to storm today. We need rain. It like, the front yards are like, it feels like we're
0: out west.
1: The Great Plains. Like, it's nasty. We need the rain. There's
0: it's
1: enough
0: terrible.
1: Water in the air. You could almost wring it out of the air walking in this morning.
0: Right. I love that. I walked out this morning. I'm like, oh, this is great.
1: You're weird.
0: This is great.
1: It's a weird thing.
0: Love it. I will say this. I had to laugh my ass off at the end of an Ebo show today. You guys were talking about Kate, and the whole foot fetish thing for Michael Parsons and everything.
1: Yeah. Micah's foot thing.
0: And it went very much unnoticed. You make this quip comment, and you guys are talking about Kate. And coming in, and Kate's piggies, and always taking her shoes off. And you very quickly, as Ebo says, okay, it's been great. We're going to talk to you again tomorrow. Billy Mike's up next. And you go, Kate's feet are bigger than mine. I fell out of my chair. I was laughing my ass off. I was cracking up. I was just this very off-the-cuff comment that just comes out, oh, by the way, her feet are bigger than mine.
1: She's got some dogs, man.
0: I mean, it's just like, you know, she should be out in, like, Yellowstone stamping out forest fires or something and making sure she's a Texas Ranger or, you know, whatever. I mean, it's just, oh, my God.
1: She's a basketball player.
0: Yeah.
1: She's an athlete.
0: Yep. I was cracking up. I was cracking up. So anyway,
1: that's one of the biggest Packers storylines going into training camp, I guess, is Micah Parsons explaining that he's got a thing for feet. So add that to the rundown.
0: Got that. Jordan Love. We got to play that. We'll play the next segment. Just that quip that Rob Reichel, for those that don't know. And I love Rob because he's not just where he's real. He's real in a, I don't give two F's who it hurts, who it bothers, how much it makes you crap the bed kind of way. And he basically said, he wrote an article in Forbes, why the Green Bay Packers are going to miss the playoffs in 2026. And then he's at Jordan Love's football camp. You know, it's supposed to be, hey, how do you like the kids? How do you like being, you know, the off season's coming to an end?
1: What does it mean to you to be able to be out here?
0: Right, right. You know, what does it mean to be, you know, kind of teaching your craft to all these kids that are here? And Rob goes up and basically says, what do you think is going to change from last year to this year? Come on, you know? And it was. Now, we'll hear Jordan Love's answer coming up. There was nothing said. He was completely politician word salad. Of a whole steaming pantload of nothing. But I love the fact that Rob's like, yeah, oh, we got camp coming up. What makes you think this year's going to be any different? You know, it was great. I laughed when I heard the question. And I'm like, okay, that's Rob. That's absolutely atypical Rob. So it was good stuff. I thought it was pretty funny. Anyway, that being said, so we got all that coming up today. Like I mentioned, Peter Bukowski from the Locked On Packers podcast is going to be here at bottom of the hour. Brad Biggs is going to join us in a couple of hours from now as well. But I'll say this. I'm watching yesterday. Yesterday I didn't do much. I did a bunch of work around the house and in the RV, getting the RV ready to go up to Door County this week. So

0: I'm sitting there in both the house and the RV, walking back and forth. And I ended up sitting down. I watched the beginning of the game. Strike one, strike two, strike three. Sit down. Same thing, sit down. Same thing, sit down. I keep going through this. And then Brian Anderson makes the mention of, you know, nine strikeouts is the major league record to start a game. Nine straight. And I thought to myself, well, he's not going to get to that. That's nearly impossible. It's stood up for such a long period of time. And he gets to seven. And as I'm sitting there, I could hear my neighbor, because they had a TV out in their patio, and they're watching the game. And then obviously the base knock and, you know, the home run and everything, give it up. And you can hear him go, ah. Now, my neighbor is kind of a casual fan, even though his wife works for Major League Baseball. Because she does the in-game something or other, the analytics that she does. She does it both from home and in American Family Field. That's my next-door neighbor. Anyway, long story short, as a casual, even the casual fans are sitting down because Mizorowski's on the hill. He has become, for at least baseball, when he's on the mound, he's must-see TV. Because you never know. You never know if he's going to throw a no-hitter. You never know if he's going to throw a perfect game. You never know if he's going to somebody's just going to kind of – he's going to throw fastballs on a string and suddenly they tee off on him. You just look for every pitch that's over 100 that's a strike or a strikeout for the fact that he's just mounting strikeouts at 100 miles an hour or more. He hits 104.5 yesterday, 104.7, something like that. And that's not a that's not a radio station. That's how many miles per hour of what he hit yesterday on the gun. And it's just he's seemingly, the way they're handling him, he's getting stronger, which is absolutely positively what you want. But I'm telling you, he's just must-see TV. The second most exciting thing on this team right now, on this Brewers team, if you were going to say what would the second most exciting thing be, and I don't think any guess would be wrong, but to me, it would be Lara. Not only when the way he's playing, right? Not only the fact that he's got wheels in the outfield, he makes balls that are in the gap look routine. But when that man gets a hit or turns it into a double or does something good, he is pumped. I haven't seen outbursts of pump like that since CeCe Sabathia took the ball when he first came to Milwaukee. I mean, that dude is pumped. And I kind of thought to myself, can they win with these young guys? Because he's ignited Cooper Pratt. Cooper Pratt needed that, something, somebody, you know, because he was struggling for a while. And you're looking around because all your peers are looking at you. You're the young kid. You're the young gun. You're the kid that we paid. You know, man, come on, kid, do something. And then Lara comes up, and I said this at the time, it's good to have one of your compadres that you're kind of coming up through the system with so you can bounce that off each other. You know, you can get each other up, you know, because you're trying so hard to impress the big league guys that you just need somebody in your corner, you know, not to say that the big league guys aren't. It's just it's different when your peers are looking at you. And so when Lara came up, Pratt started hitting, and those two have been fantastic. But that energy, man, I kept thinking to myself, can they win with these rookies coming up and helping them? They've got a very tough stretch of their schedule upcoming. But I think they can. I think they can. Somebody said today, I was listening to Barstool Sports, and they said, well, it's the Dodgers and everybody else because the Dodgers are in a class of their own. I don't know. I don't know if the Dodgers are. The Dodgers are a half game ahead of the Brewers right now as far as wins and losses go for the best record in all of Major League Baseball. But I don't know if the Dodgers are light years ahead of everybody else the way they made it sound. Are they a good baseball team with depth? Absolutely. I'd never take that away from them. But I'm not going to poo-poo the Brewers at this point, because every time we say this is a big series or this is a big stretch or this is something, they win. And it's always the yeah, but. Well, they're winning, but. Yeah, but they. Yeah, but. But they're winning. You can't take that away from them. You know, the Cubs have gone on this run, and you listen to Chicago baseball, and they're like, this is spectacular. This is great. But, oh, by the way, we can't catch the Brewers. We just can't. We play the same level of winning baseball, basically, that the Brewers have been playing in the second half of the season. We just can't catch them because the Brewers are that damn good. The Brewers are seven games better than the Cubs in the win column. The Brewers have the second best record in all of baseball.
1: On the Cubs, by the way, Dom Catronio this morning tweeted, since June 23rd, the Cubs have won a series head-to-head with Milwaukee, seen PCA establish himself as an MVP candidate, and he might be the favorite right now, and gone 19-9, and they've gamed a half game on the Brewers.
0: Yeah,
1: and I don't think the Brewers have played that well. Like, they've played fine going in and out of the break.
0: Yeah.
1: They've beaten some bad opponents here, but I don't think the Brewers have set the world on fire, and the Cubs can't gain any ground on them.
0: Right. That's exactly my point. The Cubs just, they can't catch them. And that's why, you know, when I said earlier, I said, man, it's going to take a monumental task or more collapse for the Brewers for the Cubs to catch them. And, Bill, you're crazy. I'm like, no. If you go by the theory, which is the average in Major League Baseball and has been for a very, very long time, if you play 750 and your opponent is playing 500, you're gaining basically a game, game and a half a week. Well, now you start to kind of multiply that out. If you go with the average and if the Brewers only play 500, which I don't think they're going to do. But if the Brewers only play 500, it's going to take them 6 weeks to catch the Brewers. Well, that puts you right now damn near the middle of September. That's what I'm saying. If you get to two more weeks in to Monday, August 10th, and the Brewers are still up seven games, eight games more, it's over. The division is over. Now, the Cubs will still make the postseason because they're the wild card favorite right now, but the division itself, as far as the Cubs having any aspiration to win the division, kind of over. The Brewers will have put it away. The Brewers' only chase at that point is to try to then get home field advantage throughout, and that is to beat the Dodgers in the best record in baseball. But you start to think about that. You're like, wow. I mean, that's how good the Brewers have been playing. So, 877-867-1670, 877-867-1670. If you want to give us a shout, please feel free to do so. Some big stories in football over the weekend, in case you didn't know. Mike Shanahan, or what is it? It wasn't Mike Shanahan. It was Kyle Shanahan. The car wreck. And that happened like 2 weeks ago, which is crazy.
1: It might mean nothing, but also, why did no one know anything? Why did nothing come?
0: Yeah.
1: It's just a little weird. Just a little bit.
0: And then Eric Bieniemy is at camp, and I don't know what specifically happened, but his Eric Bieniemy, who is now back, he's the offensive coordinator back with the Kansas City Chiefs, he's off at camp, and his wife is shot by their son. Mia Bieniemy, 57, she's in stable condition, according to the police, where the son was arrested and charged with malicious wounding in the commission of a felony. So he ended up shooting his mom, I guess. So just crazy stuff going on in the world of the NFL right now. Crazy stuff. Not that that means a whole hill of beans for the Kansas City Chiefs, but it's just another headline. It's like that and the fact that Jacoby Brissett has finally got paid. He got a little bit of a pay bump, or a big pay bump, we'll say, for the 2026 season. And so we've got that. Aaron Donald is really kind of ramping up the fact that he was going to want to come back and play with Myles Garrett, and they're going to make a run out in L.A. and try to put the Rams over the top. And I just, man, it's just it's kind of a wild start. NFL's heating up, and all I kept thinking to myself is there's a lot of interesting stuff going on, and this benefits me. That's all I gave a damn about. That's all I cared. Like, what happens? Somebody shot their mom, and it's attached to the NFL? Oh! And then, obviously, Lombardi now, if you didn't know, who is, I think he's the general manager of the North Carolina Tar Heels, brought in by Bill Belichick, and he has been put on paid leave to get the hell out for whatever reason, and now they're looking deeper into Bill Belichick. So Mike Lombardi, that's the breaking news of the day as well. There's all kinds of stuff going on. I love it. I love it when we come in and we got a smorgasbord of stuff. Oh, by the way, you got the shareholders meeting going on today before the Packers start all reporting to camp. We've got that. We're going to talk some NFC North. Brad Biggs going to come and join us a little bit later on today and talk Chicago Bears football. And now there's odds coming out on Caleb Williams possibly winning an MVP. How good is Caleb Williams? So, we got stuff to chew on. We just, there's so much meat on the bone. It's just almost like too much. It's overload for one day. I don't care. It's absolutely fantastic. Stay tuned. We got a whole buttload more of the Bill Michaels Show. We'll be back. We'll be-
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0: Bill Michaels Show on this Monday. How we looking? Glad to have you back. Brewers got to win. Packers got the shareholders meeting going on. And we've got some NFC North talk coming up with Brad Biggs a little bit later on today. Peter Bukowski from the Locked On Packers podcast is going to be joining us coming up bottom of the hour, this portion of our program. We are coming to Door County, and I cannot wait. We're going to be at Lake Fire Winery on Friday. 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In Bailey's Harbor, we are going to be at the Door County Fire Company. And that is in Sturgeon Bay, and that is going to be coming up on Thursday. We're going to be arriving in Door County on Wednesday afternoon, and I'm excited. I'm getting the motorcycle trailer today is getting all fixed up and just making sure that the bearings are good and the tires are good and everything. That is getting all ready to go today because that's going to be my only means of transportation once we park the RV. So I'm excited. I'm excited about all of it. Can't wait. Can't wait to get there. But a lot of people have reached out over the weekend, over the last few days, about where we're going to be and who's guests. And it's, you know, if we can get somebody, great. If we don't, it's just going to be you, me, and beverages. We're going to have a good time. Door County, we're coming. We'll be there on Wednesday night. Going to be at the Door County Fire Company in Sturgeon Bay on Thursday. And then Lake Fire Winery in Bailey's Harbor on Friday for an enjoyable weekend up there in Door County. Anything kind of stood out to you over the weekend in particular, Grant? You were doing some imbibing and other stuff, right?
1: I was over in the western portion of the state visiting some friends I hadn't seen in a while. So,
0: okay.
1: Kicking around. You ever been to River Falls?
0: Okay. I believe I have.
1: Almost the defending Division III national champions, by the way, in football.
0: Okay.
1: Well, UW-River Falls.
0: Okay.
1: Or was that last year? Was that 2 years ago? Am I drunk? When did they win? I think that was last year, River Falls. Whatever. What stood out to me? Definitely what you said yesterday, Lara and Pratt. Those two guys on top of Joey Ortiz.
0: Right.
1: If that bottom of the order, if those two young guys are comfortable and Joey Ortiz keeps hitting the bottom of the order, remember earlier this year when it felt like the bottom five guys in the order, you might as well not even go up there with a bat. So that was probably my biggest takeaway from the weekend, especially yesterday, was those guys doing what they did.
0: Yeah, it's just fun to watch that energy. It just is. Laura is, I mean, that dude is pumped.
1: Box office.
0: He's just, I mean, Cooper Pratt, Vaughn. How about Vaughn yesterday? Goes yard again. It was funny because I'm sitting there and I'm on the phone at the time. A friend of mine had called me and we were talking about the motorcycle ride. We were kind of going over some things regarding just stuff. We were just kind of talking about volunteers and all that kind of stuff and staging and everything that we normally do. And he was watching the game and I was in the RV and I said, you know, because Vaughn had just come up and he had fouled one off. First pitch, he fouled off, and he just missed it. I said, man, that guy just missed it. I said, it'd be great if he just pounded one, and then, damn it, he didn't go and do it right after that. It was great. But I don't know what it is. First of all, left-handers, forget it. Okay, if you're a left-hander and Vaughn comes up, just give him four balls and let him go to first because he's going to crush you. But secondly, he's just – his swing is stronger. I don't know if there's this catchiness to it. They always say hitting's contagious, okay? It's not contagious as in a disease. It's contagious as in the enthusiasm to go to the plate. I don't know if it's just been this attack mode that he's been on, but the dude's been raking. And now he looks like he's got that little bit of that. He's always been a Ryan Braun-esque swing. I don't know if anybody ever noticed it, but he's always got that straight, like, chin down, almost like his ears against his shoulder. You just straight out swing, and he's got a beautiful swing. But all of a sudden, in the last couple of times at the plate that I've noticed, he's got, it's like they've asked him to say, okay, look, you're getting good exit velocity, and you're hitting these ropes, man, and you're hitting them into the gap, and you're hitting them down the line. Now we just need to change your launch angle a little bit, and it seems like that's what they have done. And that's the concentration, it's starting to pay off because you're starting to see the long ball. And if that's the case, then all of a sudden between some of the strength that you're getting out of a guy like Cooper Pratt or whatever, and then if he begins to hit home runs and you've got Jake Bowers hitting home runs and then you sprinkle in whomever after that, I don't worry nearly as much about the postseason as I was going into this. So now we just kind of wait and see. However, you do the thing about pitching. The thought of Skubal, which still the Brewers are being kind of tossed in there as the, you know, one of the front runners for Skubal, if indeed the Tigers let him go. But now, what are your thoughts about the Brewers going after Freddie Peralta? And again, Freddie, I think, just me personally, if he comes back to the Brewers, he'll be a better pitcher. Will he go as deep into the game? No. But he'll be a better, I'm talking better than what he was in New York. Because he's back home with everybody. He's got familiarity with everybody. He's got a different culture here, you know, as opposed to what it is in New York. I think he would be better here. How much better? I don't know.
1: I think the Brewers would love to have him back. I think they will be willing to give up almost nothing. That would be my... And by the way, that's how other teams should view it, too. The problem is if Skubal doesn't go and Joe Ryan doesn't go and, you know, let's say the Giants don't want to move Webb or Robbie Ray, although it seems like they're moving Ray. Freddie Peralta, even though he's not having a great year, could just be one of the top guys who's available. So whether or not he's pitching well might be irrelevant because the Mets might be able to ask a bunch. Another team that's interesting... And again, you never know if the general managers and the owners are going to be smart. You can never assume that some of these losing teams are going to do the right thing. But the Marlins have lost like 10 in a row now, right? They're crashing and burning.
0: They've tanked, yeah.
1: What about Alcantara? That's a very Brewers-y starter. Fastball, goes deep into games. So I just over the next week as we watch which teams are trending up and down, Freddie Peralta, I think the Brewers would take him if he was very, very cheap. I do think there may be some other arms out there. That the Brewers would give up legit stuff for. The right type of guy. Maybe Alcantara is one of those guys.
0: Yep, without a doubt. We're going to get back into this a little bit later on. We're going to talk some Packers football coming up next because we've got Peter Bukowski from the Locked On Packers podcast. He is going to be joining us. So stay tuned for that. Can't wait. Like I said, I was out there yesterday. I'll be out there again today in the RV, getting it all ready to go, getting it stocked up and ready for the next couple of weeks. As a matter of fact, we're going to be leaving on Wednesday and heading up to Door County. Going to be there on Wednesday, Thursday, Friday, Saturday, Sunday, and then back home. And then the following weekend, head out to the 800-900 miles to Sturgis, South Dakota, be out there for a week. So we're going to be doing a lot of traveling in the next few weeks. And then we're going to eventually be up at Packers training camp, which is going to be kind of cool as well. So we got a lot of stuff going on. Can't do it without our friends at Marquardt, M-A-R-K-Q-U-A-R-T. And this is the time of year when they're starting to lower the prices a little bit, give a few more deals right now because they want to get rid of some of the inventory before the end of the season hits. And the best part about it is if you've never gone to any of the state parks, any of the campgrounds or anything like that, in September and October, it's actually beautiful. That's a great time to go camping. Some of those fall leaves are falling. The kids are back at school, but you get a weekend away. You do a few campfires. You got some of the flannels on and things like that, maybe fishing or boating or maybe just in the dells when it all quiets down. A lot of great stuff still to be had out there in the wilderness when it comes to Marquardt RV. Go to Marquardt, M-A-R-K-Q-U-A-R-T, MarquardtRV.com. There's 8 locations in the state of Wisconsin. Stay tuned. Talking Packers, Peter Bukowski coming up next.
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21: Jordan, everybody's optimistic, you know, when the season starts. But why do you think 2026 can be different for you guys versus the last 3 years when, you know, since you took over as a starter?
22: I'm excited. I love the guys we got. I love the team we got. I think everybody's in a good place. And so now it's time to get back to training camp and keep building on the things we left off on OTAs and get ready to attack the season.
0: What? Yeah. That's our guy, Rob Reichel. Just came out and asked a question, like, tell me why. Let me know what you're thinking over there. Why are you going to be better this year? We're attacking. We're all gas, no break. We got stuff going on, and there's things happening, and we're doing stuff, and so there you have it. And it was a great politically correct answer by Jordan Love, you know, but there was not a whole lot said there. So, Rob Reichel, we're going to get Peter Bukowski coming up after the top of the hour. He's running a little bit late today, which is fine. Gives us a little time to ramp up to it. But that was our buddy Rob Reichel. And Rob says, so why do you think this year's going to be a little bit different? And, well, we're going to attack things because we had things at minicamp. And, you know, we're going to put on football helmets and be football players. Okay, great. There you go. Rob Reichel writing a column in Forbes.com. In 3 years since the Green Bay Packers, it's been since the NFC's number 7 seed each season, by the way. After rebounding to win a playoff game in 2023, Jordan Love's first year as the starter. The Packers lost in the wild card rounds in both 2024 and 2025. We all know that. The Packers carry a 5-game losing streak into the 2026 season, tied for the fourth longest in the NFL. They didn't win a game after Michael Parsons suffered the injury. We all know that. Don't expect things to improve, he says. In fact, after an offseason that saw Green Bay lose more than it added, the guess here is that the downward trend will continue and the Packers are going to miss the playoffs. That's in Forbes.com. Sean Ryan said in June, we got a lot to prove. No doubt about it. That's for sure. Green Bay looked like a legitimate Super Bowl contender with just a month left in the 2025 campaign after racing to a 9-3-1 start. Then the Packers had one of the greatest collapses in team history, didn't win again, and finished the year 9-8-1. The ultimate gut punch came in the NFC wildcard game when they blew that 21-3 halftime lead against Chicago, and which is totally true. This one was from safety Javon Bullard, who said, you're only as good as your last performance, and it should resonate in all of our heads. The loss may still vibrate around the Packers' collective minds. Green Bay opens training camp this coming Wednesday, and here's some 5 reasons why the Packers are going to miss the postseason. No Micah, no wins. That's the first one. Off-season hits. They talk about Quay Walker, Romeo Doubs, Malik Willis, Elton Jenkins, Rasheed Walker, Rashawn Gary, Emmanuel Wilson, Kingsley Ngabari. The only one in that group, two maybe, with a 1A and 1B, that I really think to myself, is Kingsley Ngabari, because he's just very quietly decent. You know, he's just a solid dude. Right? And then Emmanuel Wilson gave you a little bit of depth in running back room. And if indeed Marshawn Lloyd is not going to be ready, well, then you could be missing him. Other than that, Quay Walker, you know, I think he got better. Romeo Doubs, all they did was thin the herd at the wide receiving core. Malik Willis, yep, the backup quarterback, that became vital, 100%. But you're talking about a backup, a secondary player. Elton Jenkins, really good guard who's not here anymore. But he wasn't playing guard, he was playing center. Rasheed Walker, I don't know if I really worry about that. Rashawn Gary didn't do a damn thing after he was the one that stepped up and said, we're going to pick up the slack. We're going to take control. We're, you know, after Michael went down in Denver, who didn't do anything after that. Green Bay lost a bevy of quality players this offseason. And while only Jenkins and Gary were never really named to a Pro Bowl, the departed group played a ton of snaps. They were part of a lot of wins. You bring in Javon Hargraves, Zaire Franklin. I think both are upgrades. Benjamin St. Juste, I think that's an upgrade. Sky Moore, now you've got a legitimate, at least, returner. The biggest thing, though, is closing time equals collapsing time. Closing time equals collapsing time. LaFleur spent much of the offseason harping on those failures, but LaFleur's coaching was an even greater problem than the player meltdowns. I think it's just consistently being reinforced on a daily basis, LaFleur said, of finishing. Just keep in mind hammering home the finish aspect. I think the way you improve on that is you got to be conscious of it. 100% agree. It's what you do about it now. What the tone was in the mini camps and the mandatories and all that kind of stuff in the OTAs. Then you carry it into this training camp of saying, okay, we set the standard. Now it's time to live up to it, and nothing less than the standard will be accepted. Based on the 2025 winning percentages, Green Bay has the NFL's third toughest schedule this season, and its opponents had a combined winning percentage of 538. Only Chicago at 550 and Miami at 542 have harder schedules. 6 of the Packers' 14 opponents they play, each of the NFC North twice, by the way, made the playoffs last year. Inside the NFC North, Chicago, last year's divisional champions, an ascending team with a head coach who has openly fired shots at Matt LaFleur and the Packers, demeaning them, by the way. And they had no response. Got punched in the nose and had no response. Detroit, which won the division in 23 and 24, still a formidable foe. And Minnesota went 9-8 last year with a horrible quarterback. Then added a capable veteran in Kyler Murray, who's terrific for half a season. By the way, the Packers faced them the first half of the season, the first game of the season. Packers haven't won the NFC North since 2021, the longest drought in the division, and that task seems even harder now come this fall. And then can Matt LaFleur rebound? So, and that's, I'm giving you just snippets of this column, but it's Rob Reichel brings a lot of things to the table that we want to, at times, even myself included, overlook. We overlook it.
1: I talked about this on Friday to start when you were out, and I think in past years, Packers fans would look at an article like this and Rob Reichel, who I think trends more negative than some, and say, oh, Rob's hating, Rob's being negative. I think a lot of Packers fans agree with this. Maybe that doesn't mean they'll think the Packers will miss the playoffs, but as we've discussed, I think Packers fans for the first time in a couple off seasons are kind of done expecting the Packers to take a leap, because the last 2 years we've thought going into the season, Bill, they're going to take a jump, right? They're going to go from what they were in Jordan Love's first year, and now Love's healthy and they'll take it. And we just assumed they were going to take a leap, and they haven't. And I think this offseason, Packers fans are just done expecting that,
0: right?
1: Because they've fallen for it, or they haven't been paid off the last few years. So I think a lot of Packers fans are aligned with this, even if Rob presents it maybe differently than some other Packers fans or Packers writers would.
0: Yep. Rob is a very harsh realist. That might be the best way to put it. I switched the camera. I showed the outside at the Tiki Bar, and it really doesn't do it justice because the camera has a white balance lens to it, which brightens things up. It is like nighttime here. I mean, there's buzzers and the sirens and everything going off. It is like nighttime here outside the studio right now because I'm just sitting here thinking to myself, it looks like it's 9 o'clock at night. It
1: feels like you're doing the huddle.
0: Oh, my God, yeah. It really does. I'm sitting here reading the article, and all of a sudden I looked up, and I'm like, I'm seeing other lights that, you know, when it gets dark in a house and my hall lights kick on so you can walk through the hall at night without turning lights on and stuff, and all the hall lights have kicked on. I'm like, what the hell? I turn around, and I look. It is like I can't even really see outside. It's so dark. Crazy. Crazy right now. But I thought, well, I'll show the camera. It'll be great. The camera's got a white balance to it, and it lightens everything up. But at least, hey, at least now for those that are wanting to see it, if you can see it, that right there, that patio, that's what they call rain. We haven't seen that in since Moses was a baby.
1: I've heard about that. They've written about this. I've heard
0: I know,
1: this before.
0: I know. The Native Americans used to do dances when this stuff would fall. So I understand why now. I really do. But there, that is called rain. You can see puddles on the patio. So at least something's happening. Thought I'd throw it out there. So, will the Packers, if I had to take a poll, maybe I'll do that. Maybe I'll put a poll up. Will the Green Bay Packers make the postseason this year? Is it the Packers are closer to making the postseason or closer to being out of the postseason as we get ready to start the Packers training camp? 877-867-1670. You want to give us a shout, please feel free. Go ahead and do so. 877-867-1670. Give us a shout. 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We are so thrilled to be in Titletown this year. The Bill Michaels Show is being brought over there. 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

0: Welcome back. Bill Michaels Show. 6 o'clock news. This portion of it brought to you by MIBA. M-I-B-A. MIBA Industrial Bearings. M with a Michaels, so to speak. M-I-B-A. Industrial Bearings in Grafton. And if you are a IT person, CNC machinist, or anything in between, they are looking for you. They can. I just saw their facility over the weekend. As a matter of fact, I was up in that area, and they're expanding. They're doubling their size, and they're doing it all over the country, whether it's in Kansas, Ohio, Texas. They've got plants everywhere, and they need help. So if you are interested in maybe getting a job or switching teams or whatever that happens to be, get a hold of our friends at MIBA, M-I-B-A. And all you got to do is upload your resume on Indeed and search them and send it to them because they are looking to interview and hire right now. They're interviewing and hiring right now. 262-337-2210. Get a hold of Andrea, 262-337-2210, and she can help you out. Yeah, sirens are going off and tornado warnings now for Jefferson, Waukesha, Dodge counties. So there you go.
1: You want to go broadcast outside, little man on the street style?
0: I was thinking about going to the Tiki Bar, perfectly honest with you. If I could throw it down out there.
1: Hurricane party?
0: Well, I
1: different
0: was going
1: type
0: to.
1: Of Jimmy Buffett
0: yeah,
1: show.
0: But then again, I brought in the margarita maker, so it wouldn't do me any good. So, no, it's whatever it is, man. It's pretty wicked. I haven't taken a look at the radar, but it got real wicked real fast outside. It is just now about upon me. In the area that I'm in. So I can see it's already through Jefferson, the city of Jefferson. But
1: it's a
0: there
1: thin
0: is,
1: band, at least, it
0: yeah,
1: looks like.
0: Exactly. God, yeah. There's some heading men. Towards Green Bay. So if you're in the Green Bay area, you got the giant red banana of death coming in your direction right now. So stay safe there.
1: This is so funny. We're both just looking at the radar right now. Oh, yeah, it's coming over.
0: Right.
1: It's a thin
0: yeah.
1: band.
0: I've always said, man, if I would not be doing this, I would have been a meteorologist. So, if I wouldn't be doing sports, because I was always fascinated with weather. Ever since I saw a tornado, I was always fascinated with weather. But, yeah, Green Bay, man, you're about ready to get dumped on. What time is the shareholders meeting? Holy mackerel, I bet you they got to clear out Lambeau Field.
1: 1 o'clock. Mike says the annual shareholders meeting is at 1 p.m. inside Lambeau Field, rain or shine. That could be a challenge for those who want to attend in the next hour. I think he just means
0: say, yeah.
1: in the bowl. I don't think they're moving it into the atrium or anything.
0: Yeah.
1: Dude, in a shareholder meeting in the rain. I don't care about my share that much, man. I'm not sitting
0: right.
1: out in the rain.
0: It's just a reason to go up and maybe grab a beverage or two and
1: yeah, just send me the
0: yell,
1: PowerPoint.
0: Go, Pack, go. Just, right, just send me the PowerPoint.
1: Send me the notes. Send me the Spark notes. I'll get the financials.
0: Yeah. So I don't know if I'm going to go out to the Tiki Bar, but I might go down to the gym a little bit later on, see what happens. But, yeah, whatever is coming this way, it is just about, well, it's a little more than upon me. I'm kind of in the middle of it right now. And there we go. My phone's now going off like crazy. Weather alerts in your area within a 10-mile radius. Blah, blah, blah. Okay. So, you know what? Think about this, though. I was hit by lightning on the air. If the house gets blown down and the studios get knocked over on the air, that will be two of Mother Nature life lessons basically telling me something. So, hang in there for that. See if it happens. I've got the 50-year roof on my home, so I know I'm pretty good there. I don't have to worry about this. I've been through a lot in this home, and I very rarely have, you know, major issues, especially where I'm at. Usually most of the severe weather that you get tornadoes and stuff, it goes north of here. It goes up through Lake Country where it's more flat and, you know, not as populous, so to speak. But anyway, keep your eye to the sky if you're in the Jefferson area, if you're in the Waukesha County area, Milwaukee area, all that kind of stuff, because I got to think that Milwaukee's going to get it coming up next. Dodge County, Walworth County, Racine County, all that kind of stuff. So, anyway, 877-867-1670, 877-867-1670. Our buddy Steve says, hey, Bill, if you do get sucked up in a tornado, make sure you have your phone in your hand so you can do a live call-in for Grant. say, I'm just like the Packers season. I'm circling the drain right now. Thank you, Steve, very much. Appreciate that.
1: Just outside, all you can hear is...
0: Right. Right. Oh, and then it would just be, excuse me, I had Taco Bell. What else do we have here? Let's see here. As far as Bill, I don't think most fans realize how well Van Ness played last year. His overall stats do not tell the real story because he missed half of the season with injuries. You have to look at the results per snap to see his true impact. He was fifth in quarterback hits per snap and ninth in stops per run defense. If healthy, I expect some big things from him this year, Dave and Iola. Dave, he was the best player on the field, defensively speaking, in that game against the Bears at the end of the season. That's right now, that's what I'm hanging on to as far as life without Micah Parsons goes. That's it. And the fact that you're adding Hargrave up front with Wyatt, you got some more beef up there. I don't care who they put opposite him. But if you've got good beef up front that's getting either stalemates or penetration, I think Van Ness can actually have a little bit of a surprising season. I'm not saying he's going to come out and just bust out with like 8-9 sacks or something. I'm not saying that. But I'm saying that he can actually get some pressures and get after it a little bit. You know, again, knock on wood that he stays healthy. 715, so the Brewers are tied for last in Major League Baseball in home runs, but are second in offensive walks, have the most hits with runners in scoring position, and after yesterday now have the most doubles. We were talking about that a couple of weeks ago out of the 715. We were saying about how effective their offense has been without the home run ball. So I completely agree with you. 877-867-1670, 877-867-1670. Now, coming up, top of the hour, Peter Bukowski, Locked On Packers podcast. Don't go anywhere. Whole lot more of the Bill Michael Show next.

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1: The Milwaukee Brewers would take their series over the Rockies at American Family Field yesterday, winning 11-2. It was highlighted by Jacob Mizorowski, setting a Brewers franchise record for consecutive strikeouts to start a game. He struck out 12 of the first 13 batters he faced, including each of the first seven. He also only allowed one hit over five innings of work. Manager Pat Murphy reacts on his all-star pitcher.
2: Punch out 12 out of 13, that's pretty impressive. There's nothing more impressive than that, I don't think. But I could say that, you know, he looked good, but punching out 12 out of 13 is a pretty good sign.
1: The Brewers also saw Andrew Vaughn homer, Joey Ortiz tripled and doubled, while Luis Lora and Jackson Chirio each had two doubles, and Cooper Pratt had two hits and two RBIs. The Brewers now sit 66-39 on the year, seven games above the Cubs for first place in the NL Central. They have the day off before opening up a three-game series at San Francisco.
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1: Today, rookies and injured players will report for Packers minicamp with veterans tomorrow, and then their first practice being on Wednesday. The Packers will then have their family night on Friday, August 7th at Lambeau Field, and their first preseason game in Pittsburgh against the Steelers Thursday, August 13th. And finally, tomorrow we'll see Luke Fickle and some of his Badgers for Big Ten Media Days down in Chicago. For the Wisconsin Sports Zone Network, I'm Ebo.

0: Welcome in, hour number two. That's fast. Man, quick day today so far. It's a great big Howie looking. For those of you joining us, welcome in. Brewers with a big weekend. Miz is must-see TV. You've got the possibility of some severe weather getting ready to kind of creep in on Green Bay for the shareholders meeting today. We're going to talk more Packers coming up momentarily with Peter Bukowski from the Locked On Packers podcast later on today. About an hour and a half from now, Brad Biggs from the Chicago Tribune is going to join us. We'll talk some NFC North football with him as well. So all of that happening. So we got a lot going on today, specifically with the Packers, the fact that the Brewers are on the road. They're taking on San Francisco tonight. There's a lot of trade rumors about Freddy Peralta and others coming into the Brewers. In the meantime, you've got NFL news and then Packers news and all that kind of good stuff. Joining us now on the hotline, Peter Bukowski from the Locked On Packers podcast joining us here. Peter, how you been, pal?
1: I've been good. I've been counting down the days before we get to talk about real football. I'm done talking about hypothetical football, Bill. Let's talk about some real football finally.
0: So what real football are you looking forward to when the Packers put the pads on Wednesday?
1: So, you know, there is still some hypothetical, obviously, in training camp. And that's, you know, it's practice, it's shells, it's all that stuff. But one of the things that I am really excited to see, just because we don't know, is what this defense is going to look like. Because right. Jonathan Gannon played a particular style in Philadelphia, but I think it's become clear since then, they wanted him to play a particular style of defense. They hired a guy who runs a similar coverage structure after him, and then they hired the architect of all of that, Vic Fangio, after that. And so the defense in Arizona did not look anything really like the Philadelphia defense. And so what does Jonathan Gannon want to be? What does he want to live in? What kind of personnel does he want? What does he think of these guys? His press conference, I cannot remember a more vague press conference from a guy. It was almost like they were in on the bit that they hadn't, you know, they waited what felt right. like 6 months to introduce him. And then he said absolutely nothing of note in the press conference. We just don't know what this is going to look like. And I think we're finally going to get a chance to see at least a little bit of what his philosophy with this team is going to be.
0: I am maybe if you want to go to the top three, I'm interested first and foremost in the offensive line. If indeed it is what everybody believes it can be, that's number one. Number two, I want to see, obviously, you know, Tucker Kraft, if he's able to come back and such. And, you know, without, you know, Romeo Doubs and Dontavian Wicks, what the three guys there who are going to be featured in this offense now look like. There's a lot of things going on there, but I really want to see what the defensive front looks like, and then how that matriculates to make the secondary better. Because I think the secondary's got the potential to be better, but it's only if it's better up front. I don't think they're dramatically better athletically. I just think that they could get better if they don't have to cover as long, because the front three or four are actually starting to get pressure and stuff to run. I mean, those to me are the three or four things that I'm really specifically interested in.
1: Yeah, and you know, it's interesting because We know who is going to be playing offensive line, right? Or at least we think we do.
0: Yeah, yeah.
1: And we know who is going to be playing receiver. This is the first year in how many years, Bill, where we don't have to think about who the guys are that are going to be on the field. Like the last couple of years, you could talk yourself into, hey, is this the Dontavian Wicks leap year? Hey, is this the year Romeo Doubs this? Hey, Jaden Reed, Tucker Kraft, all this stuff. No, we know the guys. It's going to be Christian Watson, Jaden Reed, Matthew Golden. That's going to be your three receivers.

0: they have continuity. So it's going to be a really interesting tensile test for the value of continuity. And both the receiver group and the offensive line, they kind of streamline this down. They're not competing for their jobs, but they are competing to get better from what we saw last year, because I think, especially in the case of the offensive line, they have to be better. Whether or not we're going to see that in training camp, I think probably not. But once you get into the joint practices, I think this year, the most important joint practices that the Packers have had, probably in the Jordan Love era. Maybe since his rookie year, just because we wanted to see it. But like whether they were important or not, I don't really know. But this offensive line needs to get some continuity, like quick, fast, and in a hurry. And because they're probably not going to play preseason games together, that's going to be the time. It's going to be vital for their development to get those reps.
1: I am interested in, and I was reading, I don't know if you saw it, that Rob Reicher wrote a piece in Forbes.com as the reasons why the Green Bay Packers won't make the postseason. And a lot of things in there are basically what you and I are talking about. If this plays out, if they've got this right, if this. Yeah. And then he goes back to the final two pieces is basically Matt LaFleur and the culture and the collapse culture. And it's resonating in guys' heads. So you had guys talking about it at the end of last season, even at Super Bowl. Matt LaFleur mentioned finishing plays and finishing in practice when he was down with us at the combine as well. So I'm interested to see what kind of a culture, what kind of a mindset was laid down in the OTAs and the minicamps coming into training camp, and then if there's an accountability to that when it comes to finishing things out in practice, because that's where you're ultimately going to finish it out in the games. I think that is as much as we talk about all the position players, I think that culture that is it has to be set is probably the most important thing coming into this season. Would you agree?
0: It is something that is both vital and something that we will not learn about until like what, November, December? Like we really won't see the outcome of it, I don't think, early on, because even if changes were made, though, we probably won't see those dividends paid out in September, October, because those games are just they're just not as important as the games at the end of the season. And every game matters, of course, and you need to win the ones without Micah Parsons if you can, just because of the end of the schedule is much tougher than the beginning of the schedule. But there is this fine line, and I hope someone is able to ask and pin Matt LaFleur down on this. How do you walk that line as a coach of, hey, this was a problem last year, and you need to be both aware of the problem, find a solve for the problem without making the problem a bigger problem by focusing on it, right? Like, it can't just be, hey, we can't do this again. There has to be some sort of thoughtful approach to saying, look, this is what happened. And like when I talked to Evan Williams about it at Super Bowl, he said, we just didn't execute in the fourth quarter. Guys were just not on their details the way that they needed to be. Christian Watson used the same phrase about details. And that is a coaching problem, but it is also a player's problem. And you have to be in the right spots, running the right routes, making the right adjustments, making the right protection calls, going the right way with the offensive linemen. You can't bust coverages. Like, it was just not a detailed team the last two seasons and you know, really three seasons, but there was an excuse in 2023 because it's all, you know, 22-year-olds. Mm-hmm. Those excuses are out the window. And I think the number one reason Matt LaFleur hired Jonathan Gannon is details. When I asked about Gannon before he was hired in Green Bay, I talked to some people who know him, have you know, been around him, and the word that kept coming up was the details. But Xavier McKinney said it earlier in the spring. He said he's got an answer for everything. That's what you need. That's what this team needs. And they need to understand, and you need your leaders, your Josh Jacobs, your Jordan Loves, your Tucker Crafts, your Micah Parsons, your Xavier McKinney's, to say this is the standard. And it has to be set every single day, because if you don't set it every single day, then in the games it doesn't manifest. And so it does have to start now. And it's why I think Zaire Franklin is an underrated player in all of this.
1: Yes.
0: He is someone who plays 100 miles an hour every single play. Remember what Micah Parsons said, Bill, at the end of the season about, I want guys beating me to the ball. You can't not give effort. He was talking to Rashawn Gary, first and foremost, but that whole team. Business decisions being made at the goal line by Keyshawn Nixon. Carrington Valentine not wrap up tackling. You just can't have these things. And I think they brought in some players who embody that mentality. Benjamin St. Just has had to fight and scrap and claw for everything he has gotten in this league after being essentially left for dead in Washington. And Sky Moore is trying to resurrect his career, but he's got a Super Bowl. Javon Hargrave has been to a Super Bowl. They know what this looks like. And

0: Then you've got these young, hungry guys, guys like Jordan Morgan, who's a culture guy for sure, guys like Anthony Belton, who are willing to want to prove something. You have to make these turnovers of your roster. And let's not underestimate what Matt LaFleur said unprompted at the owners' meetings about certain guys who were not bought into the culture, that were more worried about me than we. They're not here anymore. And I think we can extrapolate who those guys were.
1: Exactly. And here's my question. How much do we look at a guy like, say, Warren Brinson, a Brenton Cox Jr., a Denai Dennis Sutton, some of these guys that are just on the cusp of Carl Brooks, that you kind of go, okay, I've seen flashes. Tyron Hopper's the same type of guy where you've seen flashes and you think, how good is the depth now specifically up front? Because if, say, Chris McClellan, who's the third-round draft choice, big, beefy body, Nazir Stackhouse, Warren Brinson, if these, along with Carl Brooks and Hargrave and Wyatt, if these guys, I remember going back to having to sit down with Dom Capers when they ended up winning a Super Bowl, and he said, it's because I've got 5-6 guys up front. I can just rotate in the beef all day long, and they don't ever get tired. And we've got one guy that can replace the other guy. You had, obviously, B.J. Raji, who was replacing Ryan Pickett and so on and so forth. If they've now got that rotation of bodies up front, everything, I think, then gets better. Not only does Van Ness get better, but when Micah Parsons comes back, it's like picking up a giant free agent in the middle of the season, if indeed they can sustain or be near the top 10 by the time Micah Parsons comes back. Because I think the secondary players are going to be almost as important as some of the starters.
0: I totally agree. And you look at that 2022 Eagles defense with Jonathan Gannon, they just, they had hockey lines. And they weren't all, like, they did not have Jalen Carter on that defense. In fact, their defense was materially much worse in 2023 with Jalen Carter. And it was because they didn't have the same depth. They couldn't just bring bodies in. And they don't all have to be great players, right? Like, it was, that was Brandon Graham at the end of his career. And it was these guys, Vinnie Curry. And, like, it was not a group of world beaters, rookie Nolan Smith, those kinds of things. They don't have to be great players, but you have to stay fresh. It's why, to your point about Dom Capers, which I think is a great one, like, Howard Green changed that 2010 team just because he could come in and play, credibly play nose tackle. Like, they just needed more guys who could do it. And I think this is such an underrated storyline of the offseason. To get Devontae Wyatt back, to add Javon Hargrave, to add Chris McClellan to a group that already has Carl Brooks and Warren Brinson and Azir Stackhouse, some young players that they really like. Now you've got 6+ guys that you feel like you can play. And it's the same on the edge. Whether Denai Dennis Sutton or Baron Sorrell or Colin Oliver are like world beaters, it almost doesn't matter. Can you come in and credibly play the edge? If the answer is yes, it's just such an advantage, because those offensive tackles, those offensive guards, they're getting in 100 car crashes a game. And if you have defensive ends and defensive tackles who are only getting in 30, 40, they're going to be fresher in the fourth quarter than those offensive linemen. And that's how you close games. You close. There's a reason Micah Parsons was able to single-handedly beat the Cardinals, Giants, and Lions, because he's fresh late. Nobody is in better shape than that guy. And the fourth quarter, that's when you have to be at your sharpest, because there's a mental atrophy that happens and there's a physical atrophy. And if you can rotate those guys through, all of a sudden, Devontae Wyatt, if he's only had to play 30 other snaps, now he's getting on that guard and he's winning up the field, where maybe in the first quarter that wasn't happening. But because he's had to lean on Chris McClellan, he's had to lean on Javon Hargrave and Carl Brooks and probably some Lucas Van Ness reduced inside, that's just going to make life easier for everybody in the fourth quarter of these games.
1: I caught this at the tail end, so I'm not 1,000,000% sure, but I was listening to the NFL Network the other day and they were talking about special teams, and no Super Bowl team has reached the Super Bowl or won a Super Bowl, one of the two, having a special teams that was ranked lower than 15th. Now, the Packers have been in the bottom 10 over the last, I don't know how many seasons. How big of a pressure does Cam Accord have on him this season, including with the young man Trey Smack, because he did not necessarily look too good when it came to the OTAs and the minicamps?
0: Yeah, and I'm not that worried about Trey Smack, frankly, but I think there is plenty of pressure here. Whether or not they made the decision to move on from Rich Bisaccia and they agreed to say that that's not what this was, it doesn't really matter. They had to make a change. They did make a change. I think the bar is, please just don't be terrible. Please don't actively hurt the team.
1: Right.
0: And, like, I think that is fine. Yeah, the Seahawks had really good special teams last year. And in fact, it was one of the reasons why I suggested they interview the assistant special teams coach in Seattle. I believe they requested an interview, and I think they hired Cam before that interview took place. That's my understanding of it anyway. And so, yeah, I mean, the Packers in 2010, right? They didn't have good special teams. Their special teams was, that was like going to be their Achilles heel. Remember that Falcons regular season game? Yep. They lost because they couldn't tackle the kick returner and set up a score late. So, you know, it's one of those things where special teams, I always say, is like your special teams coach is kind of like a plumber. And you only really get talked about if it's an emergency. You only need one if there's an emergency. Just no emergencies. How about that? And that's what Matt LaFleur said last year, right? He's like, you know, most of the time we're fine. It's that when we're not fine, it's really not fine. Okay, well, then you're not fine. Like, like that's just, you need to not have those emergencies. And that's enough. And so if they can do that, if Trace Mack isn't actively hurting them, if Sky Moore is giving them just like replace, and by the way, Sky Moore was the best kick returner in the NFL last year by average. So they added a legitimate weapon in special teams. He's the best returner that they've had, you know, at least since Keyshawn Nixon, but I'm talking about dedicated returner. Like this is all I do. It's in how long? Was it Alan
1: Probably
0: Rossum?
1: Since Alan Rossum, I was just going to say,
0: it was just a dedicated returner. It's been a long time though.
1: Yeah, I completely agree. Peter, great stuff. We finally have it to gnaw on. They'll be back on the practice field on Wednesday, and life as we know it returns to normal. So I can't wait. Anything else?
0: All right. Hit them straight out there, Bill.
1: Okay. All right, buddy. Take care. Talk to you soon. Peter Bukowski, the Locked On Packers podcast, joining us for a couple of minutes. I just wanted to give him kind of, if he had anything else on his mind, just give us a shout. So good stuff. And he joins us, by the way, on the Schneider Big Orange Hotline. 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
1: 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And this year's motto, as it has been for so many years, is bring a friend. And we would love, in our 19th season, to break the all-time record of motorcycles of 1,415 bikes. The first leg of this, completely police escorted all the way out to Lake Country from the Harley-Davidson Museum in Milwaukee out to Lake Country. And then from there, we're kind of on our own. 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So please come out and join us if you don't ride. But get pre-registered. Have you been registered for this yet? If you haven't, you can scan the QR code over there on the screen. 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And then there's the events section. Just click on it. You can see it. Big Unit Poker Run. And get registered. And on the morning of the ride, on Sunday, September 6th, somebody is going to have their name drawn who has pre-registered only. It's only for people who pre-register. And you can win 2 VIP tickets to the Big Unit Foundation's Conversation for a Cause coming up on Thursday night, September 10th. And the VIP includes a meet and greet with none other than the reigning manager of the year in Major League Baseball. That's Pat Murphy of the Milwaukee Brewers. So we're going to have a great time. It's going to be a lot of fun out there that night. But more so than anything, we need to get as many people as we can pre-registered and get everything ready to go so we know how many people are you kind of guesstimate how many people are going to join us by the pre-registration. So if you haven't done it yet, please do it. 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All bikes are welcome. 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We can't do it without you. 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Go to the events page and scroll down. You can find it right there. We can't do this without you. We need as many people as we possibly can. So please, please come out and join us. 877-867-1670, 877-867-1670. If you want to give us a shout, please feel free. Go ahead and do so. I wanted to kind of take a brief poll, if you will. Call in, text in, you know, hit us up in whatever facet you choose to do so. You can email us. I want to go back to the Rob Reichel article, which I find interesting. And Rob in Forbes.com covers the Packers. And he gave the reasons why the Green Bay Packers are going to miss the playoffs in 2026. And he talked about, obviously, more so than anything, closing out ball games. But he talks about some of the guys that are lost, some of the guys that have come in that they've picked up. Talks about no Micah, no wins, and they have not won a game without Micah Parsons. Then he talks about closing time equaled collapsing time for this team. And some of the thoughts coming out of guys like, you know, Tucker Kraft, who said, I mean, you just have to practice to finish. He said, I've said this before, you have to get out of bed in the morning and choose to succeed. You have to talk it into existence. You saw the conclusion of the season. We weren't able to finish. And that just speaks to, well, I don't know. And then he goes on to say, Rob does, and that's the problem. The Packers didn't know how to finish or fix their late game collapses a year ago. So what's changed to make you believe all of a sudden that in 2026 things are going to be different? He talks about the schedule. Then he talks about Matt LaFleur and can Matt LaFleur rebound? You know, he said in 2003 when the Green Bay Packers coach Mike Sherman lost his nerve on the 4th and 26 play and later that doomed his team. Remember, that was when Mike Sherman was in the locker room. He lost the locker room right there when he said, I'm going to ride that offensive line. We're going to go behind you. We're going to ride this thing. And the next thing you know, he kicked a field goal instead of going for it in Philadelphia. And it was at that moment when all the guys in the offensive line and kind of the team looked at each other and said, he doesn't even believe in us. So instead of allowing the powerful run game an opportunity to try and seal the deal, Sherman left things up in the air with a shaky defense, which eventually failed in Philadelphia on the infamous 4th and 26. And it was 20-17. The Packers lost in overtime. And things were never the same for Mike McCarthy after Green Bay blew the 16-0 halftime lead and the 19-7 advantage in the final 3 minutes against Seattle and lost in 2014, the NFC Championship game, when he took his foot off the gas in the third quarter. So the controversial decision for many, for the Packers to bring Matt LaFleur back, what is going to change?
18: So we played this cut from Rob last week because he talked about this with Ebo. He does a weekly hit on maybe Thursdays with Ebo, and he talked about how he had the story coming out, and he cited 4th and 26, and he cited the Seahawks game. I think that's my biggest fear with the Packers' decision to bring back Matt LaFleur, is in 3 years from now we look back and think, it was so obvious. You know what I mean? Like, we should have known after that Bears game that that was the time that they needed a change. That something needed to be different. And my fear is, I guess, is now they're going to go through this phase. They did it with McCarthy. For 3 years here, we're going to try, and it's never going to go much farther. And they're going to change coaches eventually anyways. And we're going to look back and think, well, it should have been clear. They just should have done it after they blew that Bears game. It was clear then that it wasn't going to happen. Mm-hmm. And I think that's my fear. And I wonder if Ed Policy thinks the same. I think on some level he must.
1: Right.
18: That would be my biggest fear.
1: Pack fan says, Rob is the most negative dude there is. I don't put a lot of weight in the crap that he writes. Pack fan, first of all, it's not negative. It's just, here's what it is. Here's the results. Here's the history. My question is, tell me where he's wrong. Because I can tell you a lot of positive things. I think Hargrave is better. I think, bringing in Zaire Franklin is better. I think on paper, St. Juiced is better. I think, you know, like we talked about Sky Moore being a better returner, one of the best returners in the National Football League last year, I think that's better. I think some of the draft guys that they picked up, I think they're relying on them a little bit more, but I think they're better. So I think getting Tucker Kraft back is better. I think the offensive line, now knowing where everybody is, if indeed they bet on the right guys and these guys can fill the bill, I think they're better. I think there's a lot of reasons that they're better. But none of it, zero, has been proven right now until they take the field and they actually begin to prove it. And a comb-over crusher says over there in the live stream, he said, whether he's negative or not, it's immaterial. It's refreshing that he doesn't gaze the team all day and glaze over the crap, where you just act like there's no negatives. I mean, Rob is a realist, and this is what it is. And that's why I love Rob, because he'll ask a question. Him and Bill Huber both ask tough questions that just basically say, hey, this is here's the blemish. What do you do about that? And until, and that's why I've been harping on this. It's not to me about just whether or not Jordan Morgan's your good left tackle, or just whether or not Zach Tom's able to come back, or just whether or not Sean Ryan truly garners that center position, or Hargrave is the upgrade, or Zaire Franklin is the upgrade, and what kind of a breakout season does Edgerton Cooper have, and yada, yada, yada. It's about whether it's good. The culture is there. It was admitted by your head coach in the game, or immediately following the game, that they played in Chicago, when he says, well, they made some second-half adjustments. In other words, saying, we didn't. And then saying, well, yeah, you know, certain guys were kind of in it for me. Guys weren't really, you know, kind of going through the drills in practice. They weren't finishing things out. To me, it's culture. It's coaching. So all of that being said, I think this team is a better football team. It's whether or not now it's actually instituted from the top down, and that trickle-down effect begins to happen, and guys begin to believe it. Because you have to have everybody buy in. Otherwise, you know, the old adage in football is you're only as good as your weakest link. 877-867-1670. 877-867-1670. So kind of an impromptu poll. Do you lean more towards this team not making the postseason? Or do you lean more towards this team, say, winning the division? What are they closer to? Think about that for a minute. Stay tuned. We got more of the Bill Michael Show now.
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8: Do you think Matthew Golden's just going to put on a show at training camp?
9: Probably. He did last year for all the good it did him. He looks so amazing day in and day out. Easily the best hands on the field. Like, made one incredible catch every single day. And then you get to the regular season and he's an afterthought. I don't know, man. They're splitting the atom over there at 1265 Lombardi. I am just but a humble YouTuber. I don't get it.
10: Welcome back, Aaron Nagler. Cheesehead TV was on the show this past Friday with Grant and talking about Matthew Golden and what's transpiring and what may transpire inside the walls of 1265, hopefully coming up this season and a lot of success in that particular area. They had a big giveaway yesterday, man, big-time giveaway over at Stenny's in Lake Country. They had their $10,000 giveaway for Jeep Night yesterday, and they gave away $10,000, a bunch of Jeep accessories. They had bands. They had a big day yesterday out there. It's hot, without a doubt, humid, but they had a big day yesterday in Lake Country. That is the first stop on this year's 19th annual Big Unit Poker Run as well. And they are thrilled to have us. We're thrilled to be going there, and it's going to be a great stop for early afternoon food, or late morning food for that matter. Some of the award-winning Bloody Marys at all locations. And don't forget, they're going to be running shuttles to everything. And now they're considering how many shuttles are going to run from the North Shore location as well. They've got a poll out online. So if you live in the North Shore area up on West Dodges Bay Road in the Mequon area or anywhere in that surrounding area, Cedarburg and such in that area, get a hold of the poll question and say what concerts or Bucks games or events, Brewers games you'd like to go to, and let them do the driving for you. So check that out as well. Stenny's, three locations, second to National, Walker's Point, kind of the Cheers of Milwaukee. Then they've got the new one, or the newer one, that's in Lake Country on Watertown Road in Pewaukee. And then in the North Shore, that's brand new. That's on West Dodges Bay Road in Mequon. Stenny's, as they say, you should be here. There you go. That's our good friends at Stenny's. 877-867-1670, 877-867-1670. You can find us and say hello. We'd be glad to talk to you. Real quick, this one is from, who's this from? This is from Art. Art says, hey guys, I think there's a lot of negativity this time of year regarding the Green Bay Packers. However, I do understand the pessimism simply for the fact that this team has not been able to finish and they've really not done anything in the postseason in quite some time. This is a different year with a little bit different team with what I consider to be a little bit of an upgrade at some of the positions. And if you can stay healthy, this team, I think, with better players will go deeper into the postseason. The key to me is Matt LaFleur, the play calling, Matt LaFleur, the scowl on the sidelines as to whether or not he looks like he's hiding or he's actually taking charge and being the leader of men, and then obviously the quarterback. Those are the two biggest multipliers this team has. I don't know. If you talk about a force multiplier, I don't know if I'd say that's, I mean, it should be your quarterback. Your three biggest players that you would have to then say on this team would be Jordan Love, obviously because he handles the ball, Tucker Kraft on the offensive side, which becomes the Swiss Army knife for everything, and then when Micah Parsons comes back on the defensive side of the football. But I think you've got some really legit, possible all-pro type of players if Devontae Wyatt continues to excel coming back off of that injury. Hargrave, like you know, Peter said earlier, he's been a guy that's been there, done that. Zaire Franklin, I don't know if he's going to be an all-pro, but can he make Edgerrin Cooper better? Because Edgerrin Cooper has a lot of what I consider to be upside. Obviously, Tucker Kraft, who was on his way to an all-pro season before he went down with the injury. But does Jordan Love kind of take that next step? If you get all of those things, then you add in the pieces, the pool around them. You know, yes, I think it could be a good season. But I am a big believer in the trenches. It starts up front. If the offensive line is better than what it was last year, it's going to be a better team. If they're not, then we're going to see a lot of the same struggles. And I don't care who you throw out there at the wide receiver position. The only catch to all of that would be if you have Tucker Kraft on the field, then it gives Jordan Love a little bit more of an out when it comes to quicker passing because of the pass rush. That was in his face last year on a consistent basis. And obviously, it makes the run game better, too. And the run game was not nearly as competitive as it was the year prior. 877-867-1670. Let's go to our buddy Gerard. Gerard, what's going on, pal? What's happening?
11: Bill, you know it's. I hope you're well, Bill. You know, this is a really good topic here you have.
10: Appreciate it.
11: You know what's amazing? People hate common sense and facts. You know what I mean? It's got to be all emotion. In other words, Bill Michaels should put his Packer cheerleading outfit on and jump up and down all the time to show what a Packer fan he is. Or, you know, and to say that about Rob Reichel, Rob Reichel deals with facts and common sense, and people may not like it. I like it because he calls out things that I was calling out 5 years ago. And it's, you know, you always, you know, it's like anything else. If somebody's seen an alien, you'd always hope your neighbor's seen them to confirm that you really seen them.
10: Right.
11: You know what I mean? It's always something like that's what, you know. And if anybody thinks Rob Reichel doesn't want the Packers to win a Super Bowl and go to the Super Bowl, they're smoking something really strong.
10: Exactly.
11: We're all Packer fans, man. But, you know, I remember 2 years ago, Tom Silverstein started talking about LaFleur and negatively. And then this year, he wanted, remember, he's one of the guys that said he should go. And I didn't expect that. He's a very knowledgeable guy. He's got good connections and all
10: sure.
11: that. And there's things I don't agree with him with. Okay? But he, you know, these guys that they talk, it doesn't mean you're negative. It means that you're tired of seeing the same nonsense go over and over and over and
10: right.
11: the same stupid results going over and over and over.
10: Mm-hmm.
11: So to say somebody's that, read their columns, read the stuff they write before you make a thing. Listen to Bill Michaels, what he says. Bill Michaels wants him to win 11 games. So do I. I want him to go
10: yeah.
11: to the Super Bowl. I don't like LaFleur at all as a head coach. What the heck, I want him to go to a Super Bowl.
10: Exactly.
11: I mean, it's ridiculous. The whole thing is just totally ridiculous to criticize somebody because they talk reality and common sense. How could
10: mm-hmm.
11: you couldn't win a debate with what Rob Reichel said. It would be impossible for you to win a debate when somebody deals with facts and common sense. You can't win a debate. You know?
10: Yep. Right.
11: So, you know, Bill, I got to tell you this. It's really amusing. I was talking to my buddy who's a Monsignor. I know we're friends for 30 years. He's back in Reading, PA, right?
10: Mm-hmm.
11: So we're talking about sports, and he says, you know, the worst shirt that there is in sports is from the school, Schuylkill. Now, Schuylkill County is a big county in Pennsylvania, right?
10: Okay.
11: So they have a school there. It's called Schuylkill Haven Industrial Tech. Do you know what initials they wear on their shirt?
10: Oh, yes, I do. Yes, yes. Yes, it's the shoot shirt. Yes,
11: yeah. You can look it up, Bill. It's a fact. What I'm telling you, it's hysterical. It's hysterical. So you know, like I said, and as far as your Brewers, I just want to mention this. Okay, everybody's going to be look. I'm not a Brewer fan. Like you know me, I'm a St. Louis Cardinal fan. Everybody's going to be pessimistic on the Brewers, even their fans. Because they have no track record of winning, going to the World Series and winning.
10: Right.
11: So you're going to have that. Until they close the deal you're going to have that. And if I was them, and I'm telling you, and I told you this before, the Cardinals and the Cardinals are going to be back in 2 years, and the Cubs are going to be back sooner probably. They're going to spend money into all this. If I was the Brewers, I'd go out and get – Freddie Peralta is he's okay, but I'd go out and get the best pitchers available. I'd give it up. I'd give up the minor leaguers. I think you have to go for the goal when you're that close. And if I got to give up a lot to get Ryan, or I got to give up a lot to get the guy from the Tigers, I give it up. Because I'm telling you, you don't have an opportunity like you're going to have now. And because there's only one team, really. You probably could beat the Braves. The Dodgers are, you know, they're going to be favorites again. But, you know, I think this is your opportunity because the league isn't strong, Bill. I mean? And I think this is your guys' opportunity. And if I were them, if that was my team, I would be saying go out and give it up and get the guys. That's what I would be saying.
10: Yeah.
11: So
10: I'm hoping they do it, man. Appreciate it, bud. I agree with you. I hope the Brewers do it. I hope the Brewers, I'm not saying give up everything, but I hope the Brewers kind of throw those chips in the middle of the table. Be all for it. 877-867-1670, 877-867-1670. Our buddy Steve says the Packers haven't even had their first practice, and the cheap seaters are already saying that nothing has changed, and they're going to miss the playoffs. Please, people, have some patience. Let the preseason play out before you burn down Matt LaFleur, Goody, and Policy's houses. Yikes. That's our buddy Steve. Steve, appreciate it. What I'm saying is, here's the facts. Here's what happened last year. I think they're a better team now, but I can think whatever I want. It doesn't mean a whole load of horse anything until they prove it. You know, and think about this. You have got a very tough task right out of the chute. You got to go on the road against what you would assume will be a rejuvenated Minnesota Vikings team with probably Kyler Murray at the helm. Although it's going to be interesting because Jonathan Gannon is going to know Kyler Murray and his tendencies and how that defense will play against Kyler Murray up there at US Bank Stadium. But you got to go in and emphatically, much like last year when they started out against Detroit and they put a whooping on them, and then 4 days later they beat Washington. You got to be able to do that and not take your foot off the gas. Somebody said to me, oh, God, who was it? It was somebody in news. When I was down at German Fest, somebody came up to me. God, who was it? It might have been, you know what? I know who it was now, and I don't want to say because I don't want to call him out. But he came up to me, and he went, oh, man, can't wait for Packers, all gas, no brake. And I literally started laughing. I said, are you kidding me? All gas, no brake. They went all gas in the first half, and it was all brakes and no vehicle in the second half of games. I don't want to hear the all gas, no brakes until you've actually proven it on a continual basis. Aaron says, hey, Bill, to answer your question, I think the Packers are closer to not making the playoffs than they are to making it. Most of that has to do with the division that they are in. You can make a legitimate argument for every team in the NFC North to finish ahead of the Packers. If the Packers were in a different division, they'd be closer to being in the playoffs than out. There are obviously tons of question marks and ifs as we enter the season. With all of those questions, what do you feel the most confident in? What is the one thing that you know for sure is going to be solid? You don't have a question mark or to worry about it. Enjoy the rain. That is Aaron. Aaron, that's a great question. That's a great question. You know what? I'm going to take a break. I'm going to think about that for a minute because I got a couple of things that popped into my head. But out of all the question marks on this team, what is something we don't have a question mark in? And that's a really, really, really good question. We'll take a break. We'll come back. Hey, they've got IMSA's coming to town this weekend. It is here. The IMSA party. The 6 straight hours of racing, because they've got you've heard about the 24 hours of Le Mans. They got 6 straight hours of racing. IMSA is in town. The parties are in town. The EDM concerts are in town. 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
10: All aboard!
11: Welcome back. This is the type of day in which we finally got some rain and weather. And if you got a boat sitting on a lake somewhere, or maybe you've got an awning out in front of your business that's getting kind of tattered, the heavy rain, the winds come by, rip it up. 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As a matter of fact, somebody just sent me a note. I think it was our buddy Shane who wants a new motorcycle seat and wanted to know if he could do that. I said, call the man. I bet you he probably could. 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And that's something that I've never thought of, but I bet you he probably could. Probably could do a motorcycle seat as well. But get a hold of him. That's our buddy Dwayne at dwaynescoveritall.com. We got 2 hours down. Coming up in the next hour, we're going to talk to Brad Biggs. Brad Biggs with the Chicago Tribune. We'll talk with him about the Chicago Bears and the fact that today you start to look at MVP odds. And I noticed it on the Four Letter Network this morning, and they were even talking about it a little bit on the Dan Patrick Show and on the NFL Network, that how good can Caleb Williams be, and will Caleb Williams be an MVP candidate? I had to think about that for a minute. Does he have it in him? They said it would be a progress of time to absorb Ben Johnson's system and to get the discipline that Ben Johnson wants him to play with, and whether or not then he's able to stand tall in the pocket and be able to hit some of the passes that he has not been hitting in the past. So does that start to come to fruition? So we'll talk to Brad Biggs coming up in about a half an hour from now about all that.
12: He's got the eyes and the attention, right? He's at the front of the line right now, so the timing would work out. In the same way that I think Jordan Love doesn't, because we talked about that top 10 list, Jeremy Fowler's list, right? And my takeaway of Jordan Love not being in the top 10 was, yeah, because you keep losing in the first round.
11: Right.
12: So now it's almost, I don't think anyone thinks Jordan Love is bad, but he's going to have to come out and have a great year to kind of, the Packers are going to have a great year to kind of recapture everyone's attention and trust a little bit. The Bears are like, that's the team everyone's watching. So Caleb Williams has the eyes and the ears. He's not going to have to prove anything to anyone. Like, if he comes in and lights it up, people are going to be ready to crown him and to talk about him taking the next jump, you know, in a way that maybe they aren't for some other quarterbacks who've been put on the back burner recently.
11: Jordan exactly.
12: Love being probably the first and foremost guy there.
11: Right. I agree. So let's see. Let's see what happens. 877-867-1670. We've got two more hours of the program upcoming. So stay tuned for that. 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
3: Well, the Brewers are out west. It's where they're going to open up a series against the last-place Giants tonight. Milwaukee goes into the night having won 7 of 9 since the All-Star break, leaving their lead in the NL Central at 7 games on the Cubs and sitting just a half game back of the Dodgers for the best record in baseball. Pitcher Jacob Mizrowski likes the way things are going right now.
4: Yeah, doing great. I mean, guys are in a good spot, you know. Clubhouse energy is high right now, so it's really fun to be in here.
3: Mizrowski struck out 12 of the first 13 batters he saw yesterday on his way to winning his 11th game of the season. Tonight, Brandon Sproat will get the ball for the Crew. Comes in 3-5 with a 5.09 ERA. Gave up 2 runs in 4 1/3 innings his last time out. The Giants counted with Tyler Mahle. He's 2-9 with a 5.31 ERA. He allowed 3 runs over 5 innings in his last start. And the trade deadline fast approaching, now just a week away. First pitch tonight out west set for 8:45.
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3: Well, the media is not too high on Wisconsin football's chances to get things turned around this fall. Cleveland.com put out its annual preseason Big Ten poll this morning. Have the Badgers finishing 12th in the conference. Coach Luke Fickell and a few players going to be in Chicago for Big Ten media days tomorrow. And the Packers going to open up training camp on a Wednesday up in Green Bay. The rookies due to report today, veterans tomorrow, and again, first practice on Wednesday. With this Wisconsin Sports Zone Network update, I'm Zach Heilprin.

0: Welcome in. Hour number three, passing the halfway point, the Bill Michaels Show. Glad you're with us. The severe weather has passed us, at least in this particular area. Hopefully it has in your area as well. I know that Mike Clemens sent us Mike is up in Green Bay for the shareholders meeting today, and Mike sent us a note that said shelter in place. So it's going to be a little difficult for some of those that were going to that, you know, the shareholders meeting to be able to just get into to Lambeau and say, okay, no problem. We're good to go. But apparently, a lot of that has now passed through the area. At least I believe it has. So hopefully everybody's safe, no major issues. In Green Bay right now, they're just finishing up the backside of that storm that's now passed through. It's pretty much on the eastern seaboard of the state of Wisconsin, or eastern lakeboard. It isn't a sea, it's a lake. So the eastern side of Wisconsin. But it should be gone, hopefully within the next 35 minutes or something like that, and everybody gets into Lambeau Field, and then you have an enjoyable time with the shareholders meeting, and you're good to go. We're talking baseball. We're talking Packers. Obviously, a lot of news coming out over the weekend. It is a plethora of stuff today. If you want to chime in, 877-867-1670. You can text us, 608-321-1670. 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That is Facebook, Instagram, and TikTok. And, oh, we're up to 90 now. We're closing on 5,100 followers on Instagram. I didn't even see that. But kudos to the five or six people that have followed us so far today. Thank you. On Facebook, Instagram, and TikTok, under The Bill Michaels Show. The same thing on the Twitch app, the Kick app, the LinkedIn app as well. Catch the television show every Saturday night, 8 o'clock Central Time. That is on My24 TV in Milwaukee. My24 TV in Milwaukee. So there you go. Find us there. Where do we want to start? Do we want to go back to Brewers stuff, Grant, or do we want to just stay with the Packers stuff? Because there's so much coming in on both.
1: We can do a little bit of Brewers. We'll get back to football kind of naturally. Yeah. Brad Biggs coming up at 12:35.
0: Right. By the way, Rodney in La Crosse said, you've got rain. It's sunny blue skies, hot and humid here in La Crosse, about 90 right now. And the Jordan Love interviews, the guy never really says anything in responding to any questions that are asked, very much a lack of substance. He is not Aaron Rodgers. That's for sure. He has very much learned this is the company line. This is what you say. This is how you say it. That I'll agree. There is not, which on one hand, you kind of go, that sucks. But on the other hand, there's not controversy surrounding the quarterback. You know what I mean? We just had two people follow us on Instagram. Thank you.
1: Nick Wright made this point on TV a couple years ago about Patrick Mahomes. And it may have been in response to something Rodgers said, like on the McAfee show or something. But he pointed out, hey, do you guys know that Patrick Mahomes does a weekly radio interview on the flagship in Kansas City? And everyone on the show basically said, no, we didn't know that. And he's like, of course you don't, because he's never said anything interesting. Literally right. His entire time on there, which is the goal for quarterbacks, right? Like Brady used to do a hit on WEEI every week. Mm-hmm. And it may have gotten, I don't know, maybe he said some things at the end that were more interesting. But for, again, most of his career, quarterbacks are never supposed to make headlines and things that they say.
0: Right. Whereas as time went on, really going back to after, maybe just before 2010, just before 2010 is when Rodgers started to speak out

0: and it'd be a little bit more interesting because there's this, you know, Willie Woney, do the Rams want you back? Do you want to be back? They may have drafted your replacement. Like, I think at that point when the quarterback has been around forever, maybe they get a little bit looser. But by and large, most of these quarterbacks, they don't say anything interesting over the course of their careers.
1: Right.
0: That's how they're kind of trained. That's what the organization wants.
1: I will say this. I do notice that over on Twitter, for some of the meteorologists that I do follow up in the Green Bay area, there's been some severe weather there. So pay attention to what's going on. I'm sure on the station WDUZ, for those that are listening, you're getting interrupted. At least the show's probably getting interrupted numerous times because there's been some really severe weather that's gone through that area up there. So keep it to all of your radio stations and keep watching your phones. And I'm sure you're getting notifications on those. But yeah, it's been there's been some severe weather that's kind of ripped through the Green Bay, Fond du Lac, Plymouth, Wisconsin. So there's quite a bit going on. The National Weather Service still putting out some watches and warnings and such. So I just want to let you know because I got a couple of people that I follow that went, hey, you know, we're up here in Green Bay, and yeah, there's some things going on. So, okay. But I wanted to make sure that everybody knew that. Because we do have our mighty WDUZ, which we're on both AM and FM up there, broadcasting and blasting all the way down to the Fox Valley and beyond. So I wanted to let you know that, you know, I'm not poo-pooing what's going on up there. So 877-867-1670, 877-867-1670. Give us a shout. By all means, do so. This one's coming from Greg, who says, two things, Unit. One, do you think that the Green Bay Packers are closer to missing the postseason rather than winning the division? And two, did you go see the drunken Glockenspiel? That's from Greg. I did see the drunken Glockenspiel. I saw it on Saturday night. And Deb Wolf was right. As the day goes on, it gets a little more boisterous and fun, and it was pretty cool. It's pretty cool to see a live clock, the live Glockenspiel come out every couple of hours, and they do the dance and all that stuff right at the top of the hour, and the, you know, the bong is going off and everything. Not the bong that you're smoking, but the, you know, the bong of the clock. But yeah, I did see that. We did see that on Saturday night down at German Fest. It was pretty fun. It was a good time.
0: I saw a video that Andrew Wagner posted of a band playing Mavericks covers, and the singer sounded just like
1: really.
0: Yeah, Raul Mala, who passed away. But, like, I would go down there and listen to, you know, the accordion. And, you know, I would go down there and listen to that type of stuff down at the grounds. I haven't been to Irish Fest since I was probably little. I've never been to Fest Italian. I've never been to German Fest. I've only been down there for Summerfest. So I one of these years, I got to pick an ethnic fest. And I'm German, so that's probably the one I should do. But, you know, this time of year, sometimes it's just like, when do you have an open weekend? We'll just go to that one. We'll be Italian for a weekend. You know, or we'll choose to be German for the weekend because this is the free weekend we have to go down to the grounds.
1: Exactly. 100%. It was a great time. Look, it really kind of filled up in a really cool way on a Friday night. It was packed. Saturday was just jammed. And yesterday they had a terrific day for all the forecasting of gloom and doom with the weather. It was a little bit overcast and probably mid-80s. It was in a little bit of a breeze. It was really nice to go down there. Now, I didn't yesterday, but Saturday night we had a graduation and a send-off for college party that we went to until about 4 o'clock. And then after that, went down to German Fest and hung out down there for a while. And it was a really, really good time. Really a lot of fun. 877-867. As far as the question goes, and I want to make sure I answer this, do I feel they're closer to the postseason and winning the division or not making the postseason? That, which is a terrific, terrific question. And Aaron had a question just before we went to the top of the hour break. And who ended up saying there's obviously a ton of question marks and ifs, and what do you feel the most confident about? First of all, let me say, I feel this year, I don't know why, I can't give you, other than I think they're a better football team. I think on paper, healthy, they're a better football team. I think on paper, you get your force multipliers back. They're a much better football team. I think they're closer to winning the division than I do feel than they're not making the postseason. Now, what do I feel the most confident in? I feel the most confident, and I don't know what this is saying, whether it's a positive or a negative. I feel most confident in the status quo of the quarterback position. Does that make sense? Where Jordan Love is Jordan Love. Jordan Love is going to give you really good passing numbers, a good touchdown to interception ratio. He's going to be solid and better than competent. He's going to be a top 15, top 10 type of passer.

0: But to elevate into that next level, I don't know. But I feel confident in the quarterback position as far as it being solidified and the quarterback position not being the problem. That I feel good about. But beyond that, I don't have a, I mean, I don't know what Tucker Kraft's going to be like. I do know that his work ethic and that guy's a football player. That guy's a football player. Period, end of story. You watch his workout, you listen to him talk. That guy's a football player. He eats it, he breathes it, he sleeps it. That guy's a football player. I feel good about that. I don't know what his return is going to entail. Micah Parsons, same thing. Football player. But I don't know how good he's going to be when he comes back. So I can't sit here and say, well, I'm banking on that. But the rest of it, I don't know. But that's what I feel the most confident in. Those three guys are football players. But Jordan Love, he's going to be beyond competent, but does he take that next step? Tucker Kraft's a dog, but can he come back? Micah Parsons is a dog, but can he come back? So I'm going to say the quarterback position. I think I answered all the questions.
1: I think Jordan Love is more of a known quote. We talk about him like we don't know if he's good or what, you know what I mean? But that's because he's the quarterback and we nitpick every little thing and that's how it works. But I think in the grand scheme of things, if we were to list the things that, you know, are most volatile or that we're most worried about, for me at least, Jordan Love would be near the bottom. That's not to say that I think he's like the best quarterback in football, but there's a great number of things on this team and on this coaching staff that I worry about or that I have bigger concerns about than the quarterback. I feel like we pretty much know what we're getting with Jordan Love.
0: Right. Yeah, and that's just it. You know what you're getting, and that's what I feel the most confident in. You know you're getting a guy like right around the top 10 as far as quarterbacks go. Now, does he excel that? That's what we all hope for. Does he take that next step? You know, that's kind of what we're looking forward to. 877-867-1670, 877-867-1670. What else do we have? Madtown Ryan says, how does Matt LaFleur go about changing the locker room and changing the atmosphere to a winning culture in Green Bay and the seventh year or eighth year as a coach in Green Bay? I don't think it's that difficult. I think there is this level of accountability that has to be shown. I don't think you can't do it in a way that's not you. But what you can tell guys is this year, we saw what happened last year because it's there. You can't just say, hey, I'm going to be tough this year. We're going to be even tougher. We're going to be even because, you know, you can say all that stuff, but OK, whatever. But everybody that was in that locker room last year, you walked away at the end of the season going, we couldn't finish games. Why? And I think you have to stand up and say, it's my responsibility to put you in the right place in the right time to be successful. And it's also my place to say we will not be denied. And how do we not be denied? That means we have to bust ass Monday, Tuesday, Wednesday, Thursday, Friday to get to Sunday. We cannot accept 90% because 90% got us bounced in the postseason. So it's up to me to make sure you guys go about your business in the right way. And if I got to at times not treat you as veterans but treat you as, you know, college dudes where I'm going to chew your ass, I'm going to chew your ass. But we are going to point it out, and I want everybody in this room to point it out when somebody does not give their 110%. When you don't run out the play, when you don't finish the drill, when you don't chase down from behind. You know, I've always said, you want to see a lazy player? Look at the backside of the play. If a guy's just walking, now, if the play's way downfield, 40 yards down, and you're a defensive lineman or whatever, okay, I get it. But if a play is, say, 5, 6, 7 yards downfield to the opposite side of the field, and you've got a guy that's now walking, not even trying to get downfield in case there's a cutback, and then he can make the play to try to help his teammates in ganging up, that there's a lazy player. Watch. It's easy. Watch where the ball isn't and see who's walking. And see who does it the most. That'll tell you who your weakest link is. That's the half-assed. And that to me, is where Matt LaFleur picks up and says, this is not going to be acceptable.
1: I also think they got rid of a couple of those guys this offseason.
0: I do, too.
1: I think Gary was one of those guys last year. I don't know if Rasheed Walker was a half-asser. I just don't know if he was... I don't know if he's a trenches guy. Like, in big games or in big moments, he just found a way to make a mistake. Bill, when you read that question email, how do you establish a winning culture? I come at it from the other way. Just stop blowing these games. Just stop,
0: right.
1: Stop blowing these games. Winning, therefore, becomes the expectation. Winning is the everything. And that stuff isn't tolerated in practice because guys come to practice saying, we are a winning team. We will win. So if I don't give my best, I don't belong here. I'm not going to fit in. Right.
0: Right.
1: That's what
0: right.
1: the Brewers have established. Cooper Pratt talked about it. It's like the expectation is you get here and you win. And if you're not doing everything to contribute to that, you're not going to be welcomed here. You're not going to fit in. Right. It's not going to work. So as weird as it seems, like if they don't gag that game in Cleveland and they don't gag, you know what I mean? Like
0: right.
1: that changes the tenor, that changes the attitude. And I think of that story that Clemens said to us where a guy towards the end of the year is like, well, we're going to lose in Minnesota and then we're going to lose in the first round and then the season's over. So what's the point? Right.
0: Right.
1: The fact that players believed that
0: yes.
1: to me is what leads to kind of that. People don't half-ass at practice if they don't, you know, if they think that we're going to win.
0: Exactly.
1: It's they didn't believe in the coach, the team, the whole thing because they had blown so many games. They said, oh, screw it. This is who we are.
0: Mm-hmm.
1: And in order to shake that, you have to stop gagging these games.
0: Right.
1: And to me, that's just like, hey, when you have a play to be made on a Sunday afternoon, you have to make it. That's not always, to me, related to something that did or didn't happen in practice.
0: Completely
1: agree.
0: Does
1: that make sense?
0: Yep, 100%. Completely agree. And that's why I say, look, it's up to Matt LaFleur to set the tone, but there are guys that you have to have in your corner, basically your veterans and your leaders. You have got to have it from your quarterback. You have got – that's why people hated Rodgers for the disgusting look all the time. But to a certain extent, he was not accepting your failures. Now – he put it on you more times than he probably put it on himself and probably more so than he probably should have been pointing the finger at himself. But there was a standard. If you didn't live up to, we always made fun of it. Wow, you're not going to get the ball if you don't live up to Aaron Rodgers. It was almost treated as a negative. But there's also a truth to that you have a standard. And if you're not going to live up to the standard, you're not going to get the ball. It's that simple. And you got to walk a fine line in that. But that's what your leader is. Now, granted, towards the end, it wasn't necessarily the leadership anymore. It was, I'm not going to show up, and Cobbie can coach him up and all that kind of crap. But for the most part, for a good giant portion of his career in Green Bay, he got there to make sure he said, this is the standard we have to live up to. And it worked for the most part. But you need that on defense as well, and that's where Michael Parsons has to come in. That's where Devontae Wyatt has to come in. That's where Hargrave, who's been there, done that, has to say to people, this is what we got to do. If Zaire Franklin is the hair-on-fire guy that everybody believes he is, that he's going to be one of those guys. And say, I don't know what's going on here before I got to this place, but you guys are going about it half-assed. You guys got to be better. 877-867-1670, 877-867-1670, if you want to hit us up. Hey, GermanFest wants to say thank you. They had a huge crowd. Obviously, the weather has a lot to do with it because it was good weather over the weekend. But they had a huge crowd and a lot of fun this past weekend. Just from what I saw on Saturday, it was a blast. But people said it was just a great turnout. The Dachshund Hound races were fantastic. The German version of the Backstreet Boys were really cool. If you saw some of the videos, and not to mention just the food and everything, you know, the steel chainsaw stuff, the Limberjack stuff that went on over the BMO Harris stage was fun. The Drunken Glockenspiel I thought was awesome. So it was just a great time this past weekend. German Fest was fantastic. Go to GermanFest.com for all the information and get ready for 2027. And the next time we all gather for a big hoisting of Probst is going to be, I believe, we're going to be out at the Oktoberfest coming up in La Crosse. So I'm excited about that, too. So looking forward to that. More of the Bill Michael Show.
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0: Welcome back to the program, The Bill Michaels Show. We do have weather in the area. I wanted to let you know that up in the Fond du Lac area, I know they had a tornado that apparently has touched down just west of kind of the western portion of Appleton. It went down through Nina. It is now, at least according to the radar, as I'm sitting here watching all the news within the studio, that it's kind of like either over or near Lake Winnebago and heading southeast. So if you're in the area, by all means, take care and keep your eyes to the sky, because there's a lot of people follow us, whether it's online or take us on the app, or you're listening to us on WDUZ all the way down through the Fox Valley. And in that area, it has been some rough weather that has passed by, and it's not done yet. So kind of hang in there. And I know it's heading towards the eastern portion of Wisconsin and eventually be out over Lake Michigan, but it's not done yet. So keep your eyes to the sky if you're in that area. And if there's, you know, warning bells going off and the sirens, then head to someplace safe. So there is a severe thunderstorm warning, I know, in our area. But I know that they are talking about a tornado warning right now up in that Fond du Lac area right now. So be careful. 877-867-1670, 877-867-1670. Brad Biggs from the Chicago Tribune covers beat writer, covers the Chicago Bears, going to be joining us coming up here bottom of the hour. So stay tuned for that as well. Hang in there. Let's go to Andrew listening to us in Green Bay. Andrew, how you doing, man? What's going on?
15: Hey, doing well, Bill. How are you?
0: Good. What you thinking?
15: Well, I didn't want to talk coaching, but then he got me all riled up. But just imagine if Pat Murphy could coach football. I mean, we'd have it all figured out. Wouldn't have any problems.
0: Well, we'd probably probably have a little more success, you would assume, right? Because there's no BS that's taken on that team.
15: Boy, you listen to one of his post-game conferences, or, you know, conferences versus LaFleur, and, like, one of them you get excited, you want to run through the wall for the guy, and the other one you just get mad. But anyhow, here's my observation. Two personnel groups that it seems like the Packers have sort of simplified, and I'm curious to your perspective on why or who did this, and that would be offensive line and wide receiver core. They seem to, you know, cut out some of the guys, simplify things down. And my perspective on that is I go, I wonder if Goody was kind of annoyed with the way that LaFleur handled some of this, you know, where you just don't give guys more than five snaps in a row or whatever it is. And it's like, look, we're not going to do that. Here's your guys, figure it out. And I, from my perspective, that's encouraging. Now, offensive line's a little different, but wide receiver group, you look at that and you go, finally, we're going to actually know if these guys are good or not, because you never gave them the light of day to get into a rhythm to see if they can actually play. So I'm curious on your perspective, if you think, where do you think some of that decision-making is coming from? Is it strictly, oh, this is the personnel that we could get, or if there was actually maybe some intent behind it to see
0: I think it's a little of both.
15: We're not going to mess around with this.
0: I would agree with that. I think it's a little of both. I appreciate the phone call. I look at it this way. I think that last year, with all the mixing and matching, they believe in versatility up front. First of all, they all look at the offensive lineman they draft. They pick up Jagger Burton. He is definitely a center, but he's also got the capability to play guard. They love versatile offensive linemen. But this is the first time in a while that this team has said, here's your guys. Here's your right tackle. Here's your, you know, right guard. Here's your center. Here's your left guard. Here's your left tackle. I mean, we can just go down and you can go, these are the guys. It's probably been, God, I don't want to say since 2010, but maybe since 2010, the Packers have had that group. You know, I mean, it's been a while since they've just had that group of guys that, you know, this is what it's going to be. You know, you had T.J. Lang and Chad Clifton and, you know, Mark Tauscher, who then was replaced because he ended up getting hurt. And Brian Bulaga then came in, you know, and, you know, you knew where guys were. And that's the last time I think that, you know, yeah, Josh Sitton, don't forget, over there. He just had a lot. It was just, this is what it is. Here's your guys. It's been a long time since they just haven't had the mix and match. However, the mix and match comes in handy because, you know, you can expect offensive linemen to get hurt and miss a couple of games at least. Most of the time it's because they get an ankle or something rolled up on. And it takes them a little while to kind of overcome that. But, yeah, I think also because of money, Rashid Walker was just simply not going to get paid. Specifically when you look at a guy that's in a contract year and played as poorly as he did. You know, Elgton Jenkins, they were not going to give that third contract to. They just don't, that's not the Packers' way. So you knew that was coming to an end. That experiment failed. They mixed and matched and it just didn't work out, unfortunately. That's why you look at this year and you go, okay, Sean Ryan is signed. Zach Tom is there. You know where he's going to be playing. You know, this is Jordan Morgan. This is one of the reasons they drafted this guy. Okay, a couple of years playing around the rest of the line. Now it comes to fruition. This has been the only position you've played your entire career. You've pined for it openly to a certain extent. Now here's your opportunity. You went out and you picked up Banks, who is a guard, and that's the position he's supposed to be playing. So now you look at it and go, okay, this is now yours. You own it. And then you look at a guy like Belton, who you picked up, to say, okay, you're going to be eventually a guard or a tackle. We love that you can play both, but you have kind of fit yourself into this position. This is yours to keep. Otherwise, could Jagger Burton not necessarily beat out Sean Ryan, but could he beat out Anthony Belton for the guard position and be a better guard? And then Belton would be then your swing tackle if in case you needed that. So I think they've got a little mixing and matching, but at least I think right now going into this season, we know more about this team than we knew probably as far as depth-wise goes than we knew going into last year. It's just that there's still a lot of question marks because we don't know how good they're going to be. That's the biggest question mark. 877-867-1670. Hit us up. 877-867-1670. 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And coming up next, we're going to talk to Brad Biggs from the Chicago Tribune, talk to him about the Chicago Bears and their place in the NFC North. That is next.
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0: Michael Show. We continue on this Monday edition. Packers shareholders meeting supposedly starting in about 20 minutes. I know they've had some weather go through that area. I'm sure we'll get a report from Mike Clemens coming up here in just a little bit. Welcome back. And talking more Packers, more NFC North, and others places in it, we now bring in our guy Brad Biggs from the Chicago Tribune down there covering the Bears a long, long time. Biggsy, how you been, pal? Oh, waiting on a call back. Okay, Brad's now ready. Brad, how you doing today, man?
1: Crazy storms rolling through the Midwest this afternoon, Bill. Wow.
0: Yes, they are. Yes, they are. Well, we needed the rain, but not like this.
1: No, I've got no power, and there's a bunch of trees blocking the street. So.
0: Wow. Okay, yeah. It's been pretty powerful going through Wisconsin. I know that. Not as bad in my area, but I know up north it's been up near Green Bay area. It's been pretty tough today, too. But that being said, we're all anticipating the start of training camp. We're back to NFL football. We're going to have actual pads popping and things happening, and we're going to be excited about it. So I'm watching today on both the Four-Letter Network and NFL Network, and they're talking about the possibility of MVPs, and Caleb Williams' name continues to come up. How much does he have to advance in his game for him to elevate his level of play and elevate that team even further?
1: Well, if he can continue to do the incredible stuff late in the games, the Bears won, what, six games last season in which they trailed in the final 2 minutes, and he was a huge part of that. So if he can continue to work late-game magic and kind of get better at some of the basic boring stuff in the first three and a half quarters, and they win a lot, yeah, he's got a chance. Now, I mean, you got to win a lot of games to have an MVP on your team, right?
0: Mm-hmm, right.
1: You know, like the MVP is going to go to a guy that's on, what, one of three, four, five teams. You probably got to have 12, 13, 14 wins, I would think. You know, I don't know. I haven't looked at it historically, but if the Bears can stack wins like that, he's absolutely going to be in the conversation. You know, most quarterbacks of a team that wins that many games is going to be in the discussion at some level, I would think. So he'll have a chance, especially, you know, if he continues to create the highlight plays that are on the networks that you described late in ball games.
0: We know that it's very difficult to bring with you year after year the level of turnovers that they had last year. That's, you know, if they do it, it's tremendous. But if they don't, it's somewhat to be expected, because sometimes it just happens to fall in your lap. Sometimes you work for it. Sometimes you figure out a way to earn it. But it's not necessarily something that travels year to year. So a team without that many turnovers, really, I would assume you're just looking for this offense to be more consistent early on in ball games than the scrambling come from behind, we will never say die, late in ball games, right?
1: Yeah, you know, I think you make a good point about the takeaways, that's a difficult statistic to roll over from year to year. Although, you know, if you do go back and look at the track record that this team had under Lovie Smith, they were pretty good at collecting them year after year after year. The Bears were number one in takeaways last year. They were number one in interceptions. Interceptions don't involve near the level of, I hate to use the word, but I think luck applies with some fumble recoveries, right? Because it's just an odd-shaped ball that's going to bounce different ways. That was a big part of their success, because defensively, in nearly every other category, you're looking at it and you're saying, boy, these guys need to get a lot better. Like, they were really good at takeaways, and they struggled at most other elements. You know, they were decent in the red zone. For the first half of the season, believe it or not, they were pretty good on third down, and then that kind of fell apart on them. They've got to see if they can sustain that. More consistent rushing the passer. They've got to improve stopping the run to kind of earn those opportunities to get after the opposing quarterback. And one thing that I think does bode well for their offense is they were really good running the football last year. I think they were third in the league running the football. The offensive line was obviously a huge part of that with Ben Johnson's offense. You would assume that this is going to be a running game that'll be productive and powerful once again. And if that's the case, that'll help Caleb out. That'll help everything out.
0: How much does Garrett Bradbury add to the middle of that offensive line?
1: Well, that's to be determined. Because Drew Dolman, I think, was really everything that Ben was looking for in a center. And truthfully, that center position is as big of a question mark or a bigger question mark than what they've got going on at left tackle, where they used, four different guys at that position last year when you count the postseason. So they've got Bradbury. They've got the second-round pick out of Iowa, Logan Jones. If I had to guess right now, Bradbury's the week one starter, but they're going to need to get that figured out. Bradbury's, veteran. He's been around. You're not going to be able to show him something he hasn't seen before, but he's going to have to get time on task with Caleb Williams, so they're comfortable working together. The Dolman was a big free agent signing for them, played at a high level last year and then kind of stunned everyone with an early retirement. Something obviously he's comfortable with, and you know what? When you're done, you're done, and more power to him.
0: The defense at times was kind of the weak link. They gave up some things in the back end. This year they really addressed that. Kobe Bryant they bring in from Seattle. Kyler Gordon they ended up drafting in the second round. You also got Dylan Thiemann, their first round draft choice over the strong safety position. So you bring in Cam Lewis from Buffalo. How much did they shore up what seemed to be a weaker link for them from last season?
1: Well, I think that's to be determined also, because Kyler Gordon's on the PUP list here with them, with veterans reporting tomorrow, their first practice on Wednesday. So, and that's got to be disappointing to them. I mean, he's a guy who missed 14 regular season games last year. You got an idea for what he could do when he's healthy in the playoffs. He had a decent game against the Packers. I think he had a couple pass breakups there in that wild card game, and then had a sack and like seven tackles and the loss that they had to the Rams in the divisional round. Kevin Byard was fantastic for them as a veteran in the secondary last year. I think he led the NFL in interceptions. What they have now though is some more speed with the additions that they made there. Kobe Bryant, you mentioned the first round pick Dylan Thiemann. So they've got a little more speed, which could lend itself to a little more flexibility, perhaps for Dennis Allen, the defensive coordinator. We'll have to see, how that shakes out.
0: So look at the rest of the division. Last year, obviously, the Bears win it. We know that Detroit, just weren't able to replace their coordinator, specifically Ben Johnson. Their offense really never got into a rhythm, and losing Ragnow certainly hurt them. The Packers, they weren't able to finish games, and then after Micah Parsons went down, it was kind of an act of fruition at that point just to not see things happen for them. And then you got Kyler Murray now added into the mix. You tell me what you think of the division.
1: I think it's one of the better divisions of football. And it certainly was a year ago when you look at how those teams played, because even the Vikings last year, they beat the Bears at Soldier Field in week two, I think it was, and then the Bears needed like a 65-yard kickoff return from Devin Duvernay to pull off one of those comeback wins at the very end at Minnesota. I think Kevin O'Connell is serially underrated by some people. I'm curious to see what he can do with Kyler Murray, who, I think we all have an idea what his warts were when he was playing for the Arizona Cardinals. But, Brian Flores, whatever he has, he's generally going to get the best out of his defensive players there. So I think the Vikings are a little intriguing. I think the Lions, if they can get back to being healthy with a fourth-place schedule, that's going to make them a team to keep an eye on. You know, Drew Petsing there now as the offensive coordinator. Can they gel with Jared Goff and what they've got there in the backfield? And then I think the Packers should be really good again, especially you know, assuming Parsons can come back at full strength in the early portion of the season. That's a tough out, whether they're at Lambeau Field or on the road.
0: So I look at what the Packers need to do. The Packers had trouble closing things out, and we all know that. I know what the Lions want to do. They want to be able to get back to moving the football the way that offense did. I think the wild card in this is how good Kyler Murray is going to be. If Kyler Murray is the guy, then I think there could be a very dangerous team with Kevin O'Connell up in Minnesota. They could be the fly in the ointment, or they could just be, if Kyler Murray gives you the seven games like he normally does and then kind of goes away, then they can just go back to being the Minnesota Vikings and it really becomes a three-team race. So if you had to handicap it, where would you give it? Because I've always said, you know, until you knock the crown off of the champion, I think the champion's still the champion. I still feel like pound for pound, player for player, I still think Detroit is the best team. I just don't know if they have the best coaching staff. You know what I mean?
1: Yeah, well, and it's the health thing. Like, Dan Campbell's super physical, and they just got so beat up. I think two of their key guys in the secondary are not healthy to start training camp. So you're looking at that saying, you know, when are those guys going to be available? They had issues on the offensive line last year. You mentioned Ragnow retiring the center, and I don't think Decker played well at left tackle for him last season. And when they were cooking on offense and Ben was the offensive coordinator there for the Lions, that was a really stout offensive line. So what does that group look like? You've got to protect Jared Goff. If you do and you give Goff time, he's lethal, right? He knows the offense like the back of his hand. He's super accurate. He's got a plethora of weapons that he can go to. And they can be an absolute problem, but they just got so. Really, you go back to the end of the 2024 season. Remember how injured they were, especially on defense at the end of that 2024 season, and that was something that unfortunately for Lions fans carried over, I think, into last season. So, I'd be real curious about two things with Detroit. One, you know, how do things work with the new offensive coordinator? Two, what kind of shape is that offensive line in? And if they can come up with positive answers to both of those questions, they're going to be really difficult, especially again, like I said, with that fourth place schedule where it looks like you know, they'll have a couple cupcakes because of the way that's set up.
0: Coming into the season, we obviously have question marks about the Packers, whether or not the offensive line is ready to go. Obviously, when Micah Parsons is going to be coming back, Tucker Kraft, and then the new-look defensive front. What are the question marks, like legitimate question marks that the Bears have? Because it doesn't seem like they've got a ton because they just expounded upon what they did last year. But what are the question marks?
1: Well, can they rush the quarterback? Because it was really inadequate last season. You know, Montez Sweat ended up with 10 sacks, but they didn't have anybody else that was a real threat to get after the quarterback on the line. And then what kind of shape is the secondary in? Jalen Johnson, their top cornerback, played about half the season last year. I don't know that he was ever 100% at full strength. He probably wasn't. Like I said at the beginning, Kyler Gordon missed so much time, 14 regular season games, sat out the vast majority of their offseason program with an injury, and he's on PUP list now. This is a guy who I don't know, 16, 17 months ago, whatever it was, they made him at the time the highest paid nickel cornerback in the league. And since that investment, they've got three regular season games and two playoff games out of him. That's it. That's disappointing because they feel like he has sort of that Swiss Army knife ability to blitz, to cover. You know, in terms of a nickel guy, he's okay against the run. And he was a guy that Dennis Allen was really eager to deploy in so many different ways, and he just never got on the field. So I think you've got questions about the ability to rush the quarterback, you've got questions about the ability to stop the run. They made a couple moves on the defensive line, but no signings that were going to generate big headlines. And then, you know, what's the health of the secondary? So the questions largely are on the defensive side of the ball. You know, if Ben Johnson can get that offense cooking where they're scoring, you know, close to 30 points a game, they're not going to have to be great on defense to win a whole bunch of ball games.
0: Brad, always great to talk to you. As the season gets ready to get underway, we'll touch base again. But great stuff. Enjoy camp, man. We're finally back to football.
1: Thanks, Bill. I appreciate it. Have a great day.
0: Always, bud. Appreciate it. There you go. You can get him at Brad Biggs, at Brad Biggs, B-I-G-G-S, over there on Twitter and Instagram and all that kind of good stuff for the Chicago Tribune covering the Bears. Always been great to get Biggsy on a couple of times a year. He's just a wealth of information, specifically when it comes to the Chicago Bears. Let's do this. We'll take a break. We've had a power outage a couple of times, blinks during the interview. So hopefully we didn't lose you. But nevertheless, I know there's a lot of weather going on. Stay tuned. We got a whole lot more of the Bill Michael Show. It's coming up right now.
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Welcome back to the program, The Bill Michaels Show. Again, if you're in the Fond du Lac area, Calumet, Plymouth, Forest, all those different friendship got hit with tornadoes not that long ago. Tichita, North Fond du Lac, you've got weather right across, 23 right now that is just above it, and it is nasty. A friend of mine, my buddy Justin, sent me video and sent it to me via Facebook, and he went through the tornado in Appleton. And, I mean, it's pretty significant. So, it's through the western portion of Appleton about noon, and sent me the video, and it is just, there's damage everywhere. I mean, the highway's been shut down. There's tractor trailer that was pushed up and over the median in that area. Major damage. But you clearly, you can see the tornado. There's video of it. So, man, serious stuff. So, in that area, it has since passed. But for those that were listening to the program, you know exactly what I'm talking about. We got another hour yet to go. I'll try to repost this stuff because this is crazy stuff. Reed Timmer, the extreme meteorologist out there, who's a follow on Facebook and Instagram. He's the one that was kind of doing the tornado chasing, the weather chasing. And man, there it is, right there. But my buddy Justin just sent that to me. For everybody that was heading over to the shareholders meeting, man, hopefully everybody got there safe. But there is some damage in that area, significant. Stay tuned, another hour coming back. More of the Bill Michaels Show next.

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2: Well, the Brewers are out west. It's where they're going to open up a series against the last place Giants tonight. Milwaukee goes into the night having won 7 of 9 since the All-Star break, leaving their lead in the NL Central at 7 games on the Cubs and sitting just a half game back of the Dodgers for the best record in baseball. Pitcher Jacob Mizrowski likes the way things are going right now.
3: Yeah, doing great. I mean, guys are in a good spot, you know. Clubhouse energy is high right now, so it's really fun to be in here.
2: Mizrowski struck out 12 of the first 13 batters he saw yesterday on his way to winning his 11th game of the season. Tonight, Brandon Sproat will get the ball for the Crew. Comes in 3-5 with a 5.09 ERA. Gave up 2 runs in 4 1/3 innings his last time out. The Giants counted with Tyler Mahle. He's 2-9 with a 5.31 ERA. He allowed 3 runs over 5 innings in his last start. And the trade deadline fast approaching, now just a week away. First pitch tonight out west set for 8:45.
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2: Well, the media is not too high on Wisconsin football's chances to get things turned around this fall. Cleveland.com put out its annual preseason Big Ten poll this morning. Have the Badgers finishing 12th in the conference. Coach Luke Fickell and a few players going to be in Chicago for Big Ten media days tomorrow. And the Packers going to open up training camp on a Wednesday up in Green Bay. The rookies due to report today, veterans tomorrow, and again, first practice on Wednesday. With this Wisconsin Sports Zone Network update, I'm Zach Heilprin.

0: Welcome back. Bill Michaels Show. Final hour of the program. Weather. What the hell are you eating, Grant?
1: They brought cream puffs to the studio.
0: Oh, my God. From the State Fair?
1: I think so.
0: State Fair cream puffs? Yeah.
1: Big blue box?
0: Yeah, nice. That's one of the things, man. I don't get those things when I'm not in studio, so.
1: I mean, you're going to be at the State Fair, or were you already down there?
0: No, I'll be at State Fair for the beginning on the Thursday and Friday.
1: Running and fully up.
0: You could
1: get into some of those.
0: Ooh. Yep, on that Thursday and Friday. As a matter of fact, Sherry Black, who is the executive director of the State Fair, is supposed to join us on that Friday. And I believe we are supposed to be visited by either the Cream Puff Pavilion director or the people that bring over the State Fair brownies. I'm a brownie person. So, but I'd like to take a box of those with me out to Sturgis. Or two boxes, if I can. Because last year, those went over huge. We took those out there and gave them to Jesse James and Penny, his wife, and some of the staff that take care of us. And I said, we got brownies. And they're like, brownie, who cares about a brownie? And I gave them to them. And they're like, oh, my God. They had no idea. So, big time. Big time. The Myrtle the Hound says chaos in Western Appleton. And did you get the video I sent you, Grant, by any chance?
1: And I have a couple friends, one in Appleton, another in, I don't know if he's over in Nina, just some videos. Twitter's got a bunch of clips. There's huge trees down, buildings blown over. That whole area got ripped up.
0: Yeah, it's just crazy. Hopefully you're safe in Appleton. But, man, it was quite the storm that passed through there. Because it was brutal. I don't even know how to describe it. It's just this mass shelf cloud. And you're like, is that just storms? And then you realize as this video turns the corner that it is actually a tornado. And then you see a tractor trailer that's been thrown across the highway. And I don't know, there was something that was up against a building. It looked like a Menards or something. I don't know if that was like part of the roof. Or if that's another tractor trailer that was actually thrown against that building. I couldn't tell. It was so mangled. But you just pray that everybody's okay. But, yeah, it's bananas. So I'm going to repost that video. I'll put it over on the Facebook fan page coming up here shortly. But in case you haven't seen it already, it's pretty brutal. Pretty brutal. It's Reed Timmer. The extreme meteorologist, he chases tornadoes, hurricanes, blizzards, all that kind of stuff. And but he is in this area chasing up in Appleton, Wisconsin today because they felt that there was going to be some pretty, for them, spectacular weather. But in the grandest scheme, it's not spectacular in the great sense. It's pretty dynamic in that sense. But, yeah, it was crazy. So hopefully you're okay. 877-867-1670, 877-867-1670. If you want to find us, please feel free to go ahead and do so. We would love to hear from you. This one's from JD. JD says, hey, great discussion today regarding the Green Bay Packers and what you are most confident in. I don't even know that I can say I'm the most confident in Jordan Love. Jordan Love has proven to be a good quarterback, not a great quarterback. Do you think he's hit his ceiling? No. Because I don't think any player has definitely hit their ceiling until they're on the backside of their career. And every year you can learn something. Every year you can get better at something. And even when you get older, you morph into something. So I don't want to say he's hit his ceiling. Not yet. Not yet. Put it that way. I don't think he's there yet. But I would like to look at it and say that he's got enough growth that's going to take him from top 10, which he's, you know, depending on who you read, he's just on the outside of the top 10, but to take him from, say, top 10 to top 5. Hopefully he's got that growth in him. So
1: I just think with a lot of quarterbacks, it's situational little things. You know, all these guys, you listen to Brady and Manning, too, just the wealth of experience they're able to pull on. Even when their arm isn't the same or their legs aren't the same, you know, they're in

0: okay? Really good is this level that he's pretty much at right now. Then there's that exceptional, that next step. And I think he's on the verge of that next step. And it's not anything that's going to be significant. It's just going to be one of those things where you look at him and go, okay, that's what you needed. That's what I wanted to see. That's what. So it just, you know, that's what I'm talking about is in that particular area. 877-867-1670. If you want to find us, please feel free. Go ahead and do so. 877-867-1670. This one is from Carter. Carter says, hey, guys, great to talk to you regarding Packers football. Great to see that the shareholders are gathering again and we're going to have Packers football back very soon. I'm excited about this season. For those that say they're going to end up with 9 wins or less, I think you're a little bit crazy. I think this team is better. It's whether or not they can stay healthy. If they're completely healthy, I think last year they would have gone deeper into the postseason. Would you agree? And that's from Carter. Carter listening to us in Manitowoc. He said, all safe here, which is Carter, knock on wood, man. Great. Great that you guys are all safe. Yes, to answer your question, yes. I think that if Tucker Kraft is healthy, I think if Micah Parsons is healthy, those two guys specifically, I think if Devontae Wyatt, if you keep those three guys healthy, yes, I think it's a different season. Now, whether I still think they lose in Seattle, but I think they beat the Bears. And I think they might beat the Bears on that last game. I think they beat the Bears all three times, to be perfectly honest with you. So, yes, I think it's different. That's why I look at this season and say, look, if those guys can come back and be close or within earshot of what they were, then, yeah, I think they're going to be good. And I think it'll be different. Absolutely. Absolutely. So, which is the observation that I think a lot of us go with of, well, they learned how to lose. They didn't do this. They didn't do that. But I think if you have those guys there, I just think that Jordan Love has more options with Tucker Kraft. I think he's a guy that you absolutely positively have to account for. I think Micah Parsons is a guy you absolutely... If you got Micah Parsons and the way Lucas Van Ness played in that game against the Bears, those two guys, rather than Rashawn Gary, dogging it at the end, absolutely I think there's a different outcome. Devontae Wyatt being able to stuff the run up the middle and cut off the cutback lanes for a guy like Caleb Williams, forcing him left or forcing him right and not giving him the opportunity to get back, yes, I think there's things that are different. Absolutely.
1: And to me, it's not even like a you need Micah Parsons and Tucker Kraft for their culture. That might help. But if Micah Parsons makes two plays and Tucker Kraft makes one catch, you win the game. Everyone's going to practice with more confidence and play because you're winning. You know what I mean? So, like, sometimes you just need your good players, as we talked about earlier. They make a play or two, and that kind of uplifts everybody. It's not necessarily a leadership right. thing or a culture thing. That's just winning leads to more winning. Winning teams right. typically win and keep winning because that's kind of mm-hmm. how it works in sports.
0: Yeah, completely agree. 877-867-1670. If you want to find us, go ahead and do so. Again, 877-867-1670. Theo writes, hey, guys, just south of Fond du Lac right now, getting pretty dark. For those that are listening in the area, you may want to take cover. Things look pretty bad. Theo, appreciate it. Also, our friend Mia says right now, she says, living in Keewaskum, listening to the program here at work. We listen to it each and every day. Thank you for everything that you do. I wanted to let everybody know it's getting pretty dark in this area as well. If you're on 45 heading north, by all means, take cover. That is from Mia. Mia, appreciate it. Thank you. People giving us weather updates. Yeah, you've got weather alerts right now in Fond du Lac, South Fond du Lac. Friendship, Keewaskum, Mayville, Lemira, it's coming towards West Bend, Auburn, Cedar Grove, Greenbush. I mean, I can go through that whole area up there. I kind of know it just from traveling around and taking a boat out and all that kind of stuff. So just be careful. Just be careful. Randy says, I think people are coming down too hard on Jordan Love. He did everything he could. It was those around him who dropped passes. It was those around him who couldn't block. It was those around him who couldn't run the football. Why do we put it all on Jordan Love? Well, Randy, and I agree with you. Look, the offensive line wasn't great. The run game wasn't great because the offensive line wasn't great, and there were dropped passes. Completely agree. 100%. Not denying that. But you can't give somebody a lot of credit for these passes when somebody may make a spectacular catch or running back makes a spectacular run –

0: can't give him credit for the way he moves the offense and dictates the offense and then give him no credit when things go bad. I mean, come on. We just try to be fair. Just trying to be fair. That's pretty much it. Let's go to Mike in Green Bay. Mike, welcome to the program, The Bill Michael Show. What's going on, man?
1: Hey, guys. Hey, I live a block and a half from Lambeau, and we got basically just rain.
0: Okay,
1: here.
0: Good.
1: So not even any wind. Really nice 40-minute soaker. That was about it. And it's
0: good.
1: Sun's
0: good.
1: Out. So, but as far as the Packers, I kind of like the additions, but I also like the subtractions, too. I think they had some pouty guys on the team last year. I don't think either Walker wanted to play. I don't think – did anyone even talk to Elgton Jenkins about moving to center?
0: Yeah.
1: Or did he just pick that up in the news?
0: No. They talked to him about it. They sat him down and told him that this is what they wanted to do, and he was a little reluctant, okay. But said, okay, he would do it. Yeah. It's just unfortunate he got hurt.
1: Yeah. He didn't play because I thought he'd be a very good center, too, but didn't work out that way. But definitely got to make a change at cornerback. You cannot have Valentine on the field. He's just not a football player. He doesn't give any effort. He's afraid of tackling. Doesn't like contact. He's another Darnell Savage.
0: That's the reason they brought in St. Juste, hoping that he could, and Brandon Cisse, hoping that they could actually break that starting lineup, and that way Carrington Valentine would just maybe be a backup. Because he can cover at times. He's just not a guy you're going to put on Justin Jefferson and have success.
1: No, definitely not. But as far as that playoff game in Chicago, all the Bears fans are getting cocky about that.
0: Right.
1: And I guess if you haven't won anything in 40 years, it's going to happen, I guess. But, if the kicker makes one of those three kicks, extra point, two field goals, the Packers win. So, it's,
0: right.
1: Mention that to the Bears fans next time they shoot their mouth
0: right.
1: off. So,
0: oh, I know. Completely agree.
1: Thanks. Bye.
0: All right, bud. Pretty, I appreciate it. There you go. That's our buddy Mike in Green Bay. Speaking of Mike Quiznell. Mike goes by Brewer Mike. Mike calls the program all the time. And I wanted to give him a shout-out. Mike had his 7,000th refereed game in the state of Wisconsin over the weekend. They had a big to-do in the city of Milwaukee. They gave him a plaque, and all the kids and parents and everybody turned out for his 7,000th, whether it's umpiring, refereeing. He does everything. He does everything from baseball, softball. He does football, youth football, and he's done so much. And I wanted to give him a shout-out because his 7,000th game was this past weekend, and it was all over the news networks here in Milwaukee area. Maybe it made Spectrum News all throughout the state. I don't know. But, man, kudos to Mike for all that he's dedicated to, youth sports and such. And just sports in general here in the state of Wisconsin. He was a longtime usher at County Stadium and at American Family Field back when it was Miller Park. But a huge sports fan. But he goes by Brewer Mike when Brewer Mike calls the program. So, Brewer Mike, kudos to you, man. And for all that you do, we pour you one and we salute you, buddy. Because what a career and what a dedication to do all of that and take all that crap for so many years from all those angry fans and parents. Man, I don't know how you put up with it. More of the Bill Michael Show coming up right after.
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13: I don't think the Packers will make the playoffs. Evo, I just feel like it's a transitional type of year for them over there. Evo, if you look at the history of things when they go south sometimes in organizations, you can always go back to a moment, a game, a sticking point, and a coach, for example, can't ever get past that moment. Mike Sherman could never get past 4th and 26. Mike McCarthy, who I know you love to death, and I'm a McCarthy guy too, he could never get past the 2014 NFC Championship game in Seattle. Things were just
14: Super Bowl,
13: never
14: man.
13: The same.
14: We're in the Super Bowl.
13: Evo, I just feel it's going to be a real challenge and a real struggle for them to get past the collapse of last season in Chicago, the continual collapses they had in big games, big moments, games where they had these huge leads, right? The two Bears games and the Browns games are the ones that jump out, right? Both of those games, they had 99 points, something or other chance to win the game in the fourth quarter. They lost all three. The odds of that, Evo, were 1.25 million. But history shows us, Evo, and you can always go back and look at a moment and a play. And can LaFleur's Packers do that in 2026? My guess is no, Evo. I'm going to pick them 8 and 9, and I'm going to pick them to miss the playoffs.

0: That is Rob Reichel. There you go. Forbes.com. And, well, quite honestly, I can't argue with the methodology from getting from point A to point B. To be honest with you, I mean, because of what we talked about earlier. So, by the way, we are now getting a lot of video in from Menasha and Appleton. And, oh, my God, it's not good. It is really, really bad. The tornado just ripped. It was on the ground for quite some time. Houses, neighborhoods, it's to be what you expected. It's horrific. Really, really, really bad. Boy, oh boy, oh boy. Hopefully there's no fatalities. Because it's certainly, I mean, there's cars upside down. Trees are completely gone and uprooted. Houses are basically leveled. It's, you know, the old adage is it looks like a war zone. It really does. It's terrible. So, you know, just, boy, have you seen any of this video, Grant?
1: Just a lot of pictures. Yeah. Just buildings and cars and a lot of big trees. Yeah. The west side of Appleton especially, it looks like.
0: Yeah. The west side of Appleton, Menasha. And it's some people that I follow on Instagram and Facebook are posting video that live in that area. Just, oh, my God. Crazy. Just terrible. So hopefully there's no fatalities. But I would be amazed if there isn't by the looks of some of this video that's coming in. And we're not done yet, unfortunately. I mean, I'm still looking at right now the tornado warning in Fond du Lac County that is still going on. So if you're in the area of Fond du Lac County, just keep your eyes to the sky because it is, or get to the basement, especially after seeing what we just saw. And like I said, I'll try to repost some of this stuff, but it is not good. Not good at all. 877-867-1670, 877-867-1670. If you want to track us down, do it. Boy, that's just rough. That's rough to see. I can't imagine just, you know, you have a normal day, you get up, you leave for work, and you come home, and that's what it is. You know, you got to be, and you're worried about your kids. Kids are off school right now. It's the dead period for football. So kids aren't at practice. They're not at the high schools. They're not, you know, man, crazy, crazy weather. And destructive, very. 877-867-1670, 877-867-1670. If you want to give us a shout, go ahead and do so. This one's from Mark. Mark says, he's got a Brewers question. He says, if they are going to take it easy with the Miz, do you think that is going to hurt his chances of winning a Cy Young? I don't think put it this way, if he strings together more outings like he just did, knowing that they have him on a pitch count, no, it doesn't hurt him. Because if he's still just that dominant and getting wins along the way, no, it doesn't hurt him at all. Now, you know, what would hurt him is if, say, they put him on an 85, you know, number pitch count, and he's got, you know, he's getting beat up a little bit, and he's only going six innings, giving up, say, two or three runs, maybe takes a loss or two along the way, then, yeah, it could. But it's really, you know, Shohei Ohtani was the guy that was in the lead for the Cy Young and the MVP for that matter, at least according to the pundits, you know. But the Miz right now is the man. I mean, when you look at his numbers, you look at the strikeouts, you look at the number of pitches over 100 miles an hour, the strikeouts over 100 miles an hour. He leads the league in strikeouts by like an astonishingly stupid rate. And you look at his success rate at swings and misses. You look at his pitches in variance from strikes to balls. The efficiency with which he's thrown. There's no comparison. I mean, he's just been that good. He's just been that good. So as of right now, I would consider him the front runner. But let's just wait and see how it plays out. And they've been very, very... I'll tell you this. I would rather see them win in the postseason than worry about the Miz winning the Cy Young. I think we would all agree upon that.
1: I think he's been so dominant, even in, you know, quote-unquote, limited action. Like yesterday, he threw five innings. He struck out 11 guys. What, 11 right. of the first 12? I think he's been so dominant, even if he doesn't have a start over six innings moving forward. I hate to jinx him or be this obvious. He's prohibitive, the favorite for Cy Young in the NL. He's minus 300. The next closest is plus 750.
0: Right.
1: So if the innings limits or the recent limitations are going to be a factor, the sports books at least don't see it that way right now.
0: Right. Yeah.
1: I'm not saying he's the runaway for the Cy Young, but if the season continues that way, then he's going to end up winning it that way. Yeah.
0: What else do we have here? Which I completely would agree with. By the way, Mizorowski striking out the first seven batters in the start yesterday against Colorado set the franchise record. The previous record was six. That was by Quinn Priester going back to last year when he took on. Everybody thinks that it was the Dodgers. It was actually the Angels, the Los Angeles Angels. And that was September 18th of last year. So there you go. And this is from Chris, who said Bryce Turang is finally starting to hit the ball again. Along with all this team, he says, all of this team. But he says, when you look at Bryce Turang starting to come back, Ortiz is hitting the hell out of the ball, Lara and Pratt, this team is really starting to roll. Yeah, Bryce Turang in his last 23 games, he's batting 305. When I was reading that statistic this morning, he's batting 305 in the last 23 games. So, yeah, he's been really, really good. And Cooper Pratt, by the way, they put a stat out this morning that said in his last 13 games, he's batting 409 with two home runs and 11 RBIs. He's got a 417 on base percentage, 659 slugging percentage, and an OPS of 1.076. Holy crap. And in his last 18 games, Joey Ortiz batting, okay, get ready for this, 356. 356 with three home runs, nine RBIs. And during this stretch, he's got a 406 on base percentage. I just like, wow. They're just having crazy success. You know, the old adage of hitting is contagious? It certainly is.
1: He's been their best offensive player in the second half, straight up.
0: And by the way, when you talk about that, don't forget about the pitching staff, the relievers. When this team is leading after seven innings, when they're leading, the eighth and the ninth, they are 50-4 when they are leading. And the benefit is when you look at it and you say, well, you know, that's leading after seven innings. Think about it. When they're trailing after seven innings, at one point last year, they were 0-27. They're 9-30. They've got nine come from behind wins this season, nine of them, which is huge.
1: You know, we've talked so much about how their bullpen isn't perfect. Their bullpen isn't as good as it was last year, right? Uribe, McGill, were all awesome. Ashby was really good. Koenig was really good last year. Their bullpen doesn't seem like it's the same level. And yet every night I watch, and if the Brewers starter, you know, 5 1/3 gave up 3 runs, how many times have we seen the bullpen and all those guys just step up and hold and give the offense chance after chance, even when they're losing? You know, it's funny, for as much as we talk about the bullpen not being perfect, the results have been awesome. They don't let a lot of games get out of hand, which I know is a thing that Pat Murphy really values. Like, this team doesn't get blown out. They have chances in all these games, so they're going to have opportunities to come back in the seventh, eighth, or ninth.
0: This one is from Terry, who says, if you think that power is not something that this team needs, they definitely do. When this team does not hit a home run, they are 23-21. When they do, they are 43-18. Your thoughts? I can't argue with that. If they don't hit a home run, that's their number. I saw that this morning, too. So, Terry, you must have went in and got the same game notes that they sent us. Put it this way also, though, they've also been getting more power from a lot of guys. Not just one guy, but a lot of guys. And if Vaughn suddenly finds his stroke, the way Ortiz has been hitting, although I can't necessarily count on that, but with Pratt starting to kind of find his stroke, you know, all you need now is Christian Yelich to come back and start hitting the ball.
1: He's had a good week, by the way.
0: Yes.
1: To start the second half. Not amazing, not incredible, but you can work with that. That'll play a little bit.
0: But if he gives you a little bit of power, that would not be a bad thing. If you don't necessarily need one guy to give it to you, but you need it from numerous. But that is that's a great statistic. When they don't hit a home run, they're over 500, but they're only 23-21. when they do hit a home run, they're 43-18. You are correct. This team, they get a lead, and they will slam the door in your face. So I can't argue with that. Can't argue with that. Let's do this. We'll step out. We'll take a quick break. We'll come back, talk some more Packers. Peter Bukowski from the Locked On Packers podcast. You're going to hear that conversation when we return. Don't go anywhere. More of the Bill Michael Show coming up next.
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0: hope you never need an attorney, but if you do, Levine Iceburner. Brent Iceburner on the staff and board of directors of Fisher House Wisconsin, but also one hell of an attorney, a veteran himself. And if you're looking for civil litigation, estate planning, personal injury, whatever it may be, call him direct, 608-621-2888, 608-621-2888. That's Levine Iceburner. Make sure you give them a call because they're just really, really good people, and they actually answer the phone, which is spectacular. So give them a shout. We're bringing Peter Bukowski from the Locked On Packers podcast. And, Peter, how you been, pal?
1: I've been good. I've been counting down the days before we get to talk about real football. I'm done talking about hypothetical football, Bill. Let's talk about some real football finally.
0: So what real football are you looking forward to when the Packers put the pads on Wednesday?
1: So, you know, there is still some hypothetical, obviously, in training camp. And that's, you know, it's practice, it's shells, it's all that stuff. But one of the things that I am really excited to see, just because we don't know, is what this defense is going to look like. Because right. Jonathan Gannon played a particular style in Philadelphia, but I think it's become clear since then they wanted him to play a particular style of defense. They hired a guy who runs a similar coverage structure after him, and then they hired the architect of all of that, Vic Fangio, after that. And so the defense in Arizona did not look anything really like the Philadelphia defense. And so what does Jonathan Gannon want to be? What does he want to live in? What kind of personnel does he want? What does he think of these guys? His press conference, I cannot remember a more vague press conference from a guy. It was almost like they were in on the bit that they hadn't, you know, they waited what felt right. like 6 months to introduce him. And then he said absolutely nothing of note in the press conference. We just don't know what this is going to look like. And I think we're finally going to get a chance to see at least a little bit of what his philosophy with this team is going to be.
0: I am, maybe if you want to go to the top three, I'm interested first and foremost in the offensive line. If indeed it is what everybody believes it can be, that's number one. Number two, I want to see obviously, you know, Tucker Kraft, if he's able to come back and such. And, you know, without the, you know, Romeo Dobbs and Dontavian Wicks, what the three guys there who are going to be featured in this offense now look like. There's a lot of things going on there, but I really want to see what the defensive front looks like, and then how that matriculates to make the secondary better. Because I think the secondary's got the potential to be better, but it's only if it's better up front. I don't think they're dramatically better athletically. I just think that they could get better if they don't have to cover as long because the front three or four are actually starting to get pressure and stuff to run. I mean, those to me are the three or four things that I'm really specifically interested in.
1: Yeah, and you know, it's interesting because We know who is going to be playing offensive line, right? Or at least we think we do.
0: Yeah, yeah.
1: And we know who is going to be playing receiver. This is the first year in how many years, Bill, where we don't have to think about who the guys are that are going to be on the field. Like the last couple of years, you could talk yourself into, hey, is this the Dontavian Wicks leap year? Hey, is this the year Romeo Dobbs this? Hey, Jaden Reed, Tucker Kraft, all this stuff. No, we know the guys. It's going to be Christian Watson, Jaden Reed, Matthew Golden. That's mm-hmm. going to be your three receivers. Tucker Kraft is going to be a huge piece of your offense in the passing game. We know that. There are no questions there. Same thing at offensive line. The last couple of years, it's been, okay, where is Jordan Morgan going to play?
0: Right.
1: What's the situation at tackle? Is he really competing with Rashid Walker at left tackle? Who's going to be, you know, what's the right guard rotation going to look? All that stuff. We don't have any of those questions. But in a weird way, we have even bigger questions because we don't know if Jordan Morgan can play left tackle full time.
0: Right.
1: We don't know if Anthony Belton can be any better than he was as a rookie when he was inconsistent. We don't know if Sean Ryan can be any better than he was last year, but they have continuity. So it's going to be a really interesting tensile test for the value of continuity and both the receiver group and the offensive line. They kind of streamline this down. They're not competing for their jobs, but they are competing to get better from what we saw last year, because I think, especially in the case of the offensive line, they have to be better. Whether or not we're going to see that in training camp, I think probably not. But once you get into the joint practices, I think this year, the most important joint practices that the Packers have had, probably in the Jordan Love era, maybe since his rookie year, just because we wanted to see it. But like whether they were important or not, I don't really know. But this offensive line needs to get some continuity, like quick, fast, and in a hurry. And because they're probably not going to play preseason games together, that's going to be the time. It's going to be vital for their development to get those reps.
0: I am interested in, and I was reading, I don't know if you saw it, that Rob Reicher wrote a piece in Forbes.com. It's the reasons why the Green Bay Packers won't make the postseason. And a lot of things in there are basically what you and I are talking about. If this plays out, if they've got this right, if this. Yeah. And then he goes back to the final two pieces is basically Matt LaFleur and the culture and the collapse culture. And it's resonating in guys' heads. You had guys talking about it at the end of last season, even at Super Bowl. Matt LaFleur mentioned finishing plays and finishing in practice when he was down with us at the combine as well. So I'm interested to see what kind of a culture, what kind of a mindset was laid down in the OTAs and the minicamps coming into training camp. And then if there's an accountability to that when it comes to finishing things out in practice, because that's where you're ultimately going to finish it out in the games. I think that is as much as we talk about all the position players, I think that culture that is, it has to be set, is probably the most important thing coming into the season. Would you agree?
1: It is something that is both vital and something that we will not learn about until, like, what, November, December? Like, we really won't see the outcome of it, I don't think, early on, because even if changes were made, though, we probably won't see those dividends paid out in September, October, because those games are just, they're just not as important as the games at the end of the season. And every game matters, of course, and you need to win the ones without Micah Parsons if you can, just because of the end of the schedule is much tougher than the beginning of the schedule. But there is this fine line, and I hope someone is able to ask and pin Matt LaFleur down on this. How do you walk that line as a coach of, hey, this was a problem last year, and you need to be both aware of the problem, find a solve for the problem without making the problem a bigger problem by focusing on it, right? Like, it can't just be, hey, we can't do this again. There has to be some sort of thoughtful approach to saying, look, this is what happened. And like when I talked to Evan Williams about it at Super Bowl, he said, we just didn't execute in the fourth quarter. Guys were just not on their details the way that they needed to be. Christian Watson used the same phrase about details. And that is a coaching problem, but it is also a player's problem. And you have to be in the right spots, running the right routes, making the right adjustments, making the right protection calls, going the right way with the offensive linemen. You can't bust coverages. Like, it was just not a detailed team the last two seasons and you know, really three seasons, but there was an excuse in 2023 because it's all, you know, 22-year-olds. Mm-hmm. Those excuses are out the window. And I think the number one reason Matt LaFleur hired Jonathan Gannon is details. When I asked about Gannon before he was hired in Green Bay, I talked to some people who know him, have you know, been around him, and the word that kept coming up was the details. But Xavier McKinney said it earlier in the spring. He said he's got an answer for everything. That's what you need. That's what this team needs. And they need to understand, and you need your leaders, your Josh Jacobs, your Jordan Loves, your Tucker Crafts, your Micah Parsons, your Xavier McKinney's, to say this is the standard. And it has to be set every single day, because if you don't set it every single day, then in the games, it doesn't manifest. And so it does have to start now. And it's why I think Zaire Franklin is an underrated player in all of this.
0: Yes.
1: He is someone who plays 100 miles an hour every single play. Remember what Micah Parsons said, Bill, at the end of the season about, I want guys beating me to the ball. You can't not give effort. He was talking to Rashawn Gary, first and foremost, but that whole team. Business decisions being made at the goal line by Keyshawn Nixon. Carrington Valentine not wrap up tackling. You just can't have these things. And I think they brought in some players who embody that mentality. Benjamin St. Juste has had to fight and scrap and claw for everything he has gotten in this league after being essentially left for dead in Washington. And Sky Moore is trying to resurrect his career, but he's got a Super Bowl. Javon Hargrave has been to a Super Bowl. They know what this looks like. And then you've got these young, hungry guys like Jordan Morgan, who's a culture guy for sure, guys like Anthony Belton, who are willing to want to prove something. You have to make these turnovers of your roster. And let's not underestimate what Matt LaFleur said unprompted at the owners' meetings about certain guys who were not bought into the culture, that were more worried about me than we. They're not here anymore. And I think we can extrapolate who those guys were.
0: Well, exactly. And here's my question. How much do we look at a guy like, say, Warren Brinson, a Brenton Cox Jr., a Denai Dennis Sutton, some of these guys that are just on the cusp of Carl Brooks, that you kind of go, okay, I've seen Tyron Hopper's the same type of guy, where you've seen flashes and you think, how good is the depth now specifically up front? Because if, say, Chris McClellan, who's the third-round draft choice, big, beefy body, Nazir Stackhouse, Warren Brinson, if these, along with Carl Brooks and Hargrave and Wyatt, if these guys, I remember going back to having to sit down with Dom Capers when they ended up winning a Super Bowl, and he said, it's because I've got 5-6 guys up front. I can just rotate in the beef all day long, and they don't ever get tired. And we've got one guy that can replace the other guy. You had, obviously, B.J. Raji, who was replacing Ryan Pickett and so on and so forth. If they've now got that rotation of bodies up front, everything, I think, then gets better. Not only does Van Ness get better, but when Michael Parsons comes back, it's like picking up a giant free agent in the middle of the season, if indeed they can sustain or be near the top 10 by the time Michael Parsons comes back. Because I think the secondary players are going to be almost as important as some of the starters.
1: I totally agree. And you look at that 2022 Eagles defense with Jonathan Gannon, they just they had hockey lines. And they weren't all, like, they did not have Jalen Carter on that defense. In fact, their defense was materially much worse in 2023 with Jalen Carter. And it was because they didn't have the same depth. They couldn't just bring bodies in. And they don't all have to be great players, right? Like, it was, that was Brandon Graham at the end of his career. And it was these guys, Vinnie Curry. And, like, it was not a group of world beaters, rookie Nolan Smith, those kinds of things. They don't have to be great players, but you have to stay fresh. It's why, to your point about Dom Capers, which I think is a great one, like, Howard Green changed that 2010 team just because he could come in and play, credibly play nose tackle. Like, they just needed more guys who could do it. And I think this is such an underrated storyline of the offseason, to get Devontae Wyatt back, to add Javon Hargrave, to add Chris McClellan to a group that already has Carl Brooks and Warren Brinson as your stackhouse, some young players that they really like. Now you've got 6+ guys that you feel like you can play. And it's the same on the edge. Whether Denai Dennis Sutton or Baron Sorrell or Colin Oliver are like world beaters, it almost doesn't matter. Can you come in and credibly play the edge? If the answer is yes, it's just such an advantage, because those offensive tackles, those offensive guards, they're getting in 100 car crashes a game. And if you have defensive ends and defensive tackles who are only getting in 30, 40, they're going to be fresher in the fourth quarter than those offensive linemen. And that's how you close games. You close. There's a reason Micah Parsons was able to single-handedly beat the Cardinals, Giants, and Lions, because he's fresh late. Nobody is in better shape than that guy. And the fourth quarter, that's when you have to be at your sharpest, because there's a mental atrophy that happens and there's a physical atrophy. And if you can rotate those guys through, all of a sudden, Devontae Wyatt, if he's only had to play 30 other snaps, now he's getting on that guard and he's winning up the field, where maybe in the first quarter that wasn't happening. But because he's had to lean on Chris McClellan, he's had to lean on Javon Hargrave and Carl Brooks and probably some Lucas Van Ness reduced inside, that's just going to make life easier for everybody in the fourth quarter of these games.
0: I caught this at the tail end, so I'm not 1,000,000% sure, but I was listening to the NFL Network the other day, and they were talking about special teams, and no Super Bowl team has reached the Super Bowl or won a Super Bowl, one of the two, having a special teams that was ranked lower than 15th. Now, the Packers have been in the bottom 10 over the last, I don't know how many seasons. How big of a pressure does Cam Accord have on him this season, including with the young man Trey Smack, because he did not necessarily look too good when it came to the OTAs and the minicamps?
1: Yeah, and I'm not that worried about Trey Smack, frankly, but I think there is plenty of pressure here. Whether or not they made the decision to move on from Rich Bisaccia and they agreed to say that that's not what this was, it doesn't really matter. They had to make a change. They did make a change. I think the bar is, please just don't be terrible. Please don't actively hurt the team.
0: Right.
1: And, like, I think that that is fine. The Seahawks had really good special teams last year. In fact, it was one of the reasons why I suggested they interview the assistant special teams coach in Seattle. I believe they requested an interview, and I think they hired Cam before that interview took place. That's my understanding of it anyway. The Packers in 2010, right? They didn't have good special teams. Their special teams was like going to be their Achilles heel. Remember that Falcons regular season game?
0: Yep.
1: They lost because they couldn't tackle the kick returner and set up a score late. So, it's one of those things where special teams, I always say, is like your special teams coach is kind of like a plumber. And you only really get talked about if it's an emergency. You only need one if there's an emergency. Just no emergencies. How about that? And that's what Matt LaFleur said last year, right? He's like, most of the time we're fine. It's that when we're not fine, it's really not fine. Okay, well then you're not fine. Like that's just, you need to not have those emergencies. And that's enough. And so if they can do that, if Trace Mack isn't actively hurting them, if Sky Moore is giving them just like replace. And by the way, Sky Moore was the best kick returner in the NFL last year by average. So they added a legitimate weapon in special teams. He's the best returner that they've had, you know, at least since Keyshawn Nixon. But I'm talking about dedicated returner. Like, this is all right. I do. It's in how long?
2: In, right, like, yeah.
1: Was it Alan
2: Probably
1: Awesome?
2: Alan Awesome, I was just going to say, yeah.
1: It was just a dedicated returner. Like, yeah. It's been a long time, though.
2: Yeah, there you go.
0: I completely agree. Peter, great stuff. We finally have it to gnaw on. They'll be back on the practice field on Wednesday, and life as we know it returns to normal. So, I can't wait.
1: Hit him straight out there, Bill.
0: Try to. Peter Bukowski for the Locked On Packers podcast joining us for a couple of minutes on the hotline. Let's do this. We'll step out. We'll take a quick break. We'll come back, and we'll wrap things up next on the Bill Michael Show. Don't go.
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8: Welcome back. About a minute to go before we get out of here. Back at it again tomorrow. We'll bring you whatever is said in Green Bay from the shareholders meeting. You got rookies reporting tomorrow, veterans. Rookies today, veterans tomorrow, and then everybody is on the practice field come Wednesday, so we'll get into that discussion. Talk about the Brewers tonight, Brewers and Giants, 8:45 first pitch out there in San Francisco this evening. Today is a little bit different day with the tornadoes that did definitely go through Menasha. I'm getting more and more and more videos. Everybody's got something that lives in that area that either follows us or has sent some things to us. And, you know, you just pray that nobody, you know, was injured or killed. But I see a bar on a corner in Menasha. I don't even recognize a street, but the bar is literally moved into the middle of the street. So it's just, you know, the power of Mother Nature. But, you know, also for those that don't know, from Fond du Lac County coming all the way down through Ozaukee County, Milwaukee County, Washington County, could possibly be Waukesha County and then Racine and Kenosha. The storm that was going from the south, the northwest to the southeast has now decided to go straight down. So everything that was up in that West Bend area is now coming southward. So for those that are in the Milwaukee area and surrounding counties, be aware. Keep your eyes to the sky because it's in my area, it's like dark, nighttime dark. And all the lights are on that have kicked on that normally come on at night when dusk hits. So it's getting dark again, and here we go, round number two. So stay safe, and we all should reconvene tomorrow, hopefully talk within 20 hours from now. And for everybody that had damage and lost their homes and such today, let's send out some thoughts and prayers. I know that sounds cliche, but I don't know what else to do in that particular sense. So pray for the people that are there and pray for strength just to get through it. Time for us to go. Until we talk again tomorrow, have a good one. See ya.

0: is Black and Abdallah on Westwood One Sports. Here's Chris Black and Adam Abdallah.
1: Welcome in to Black and Abdallah here on Westwood One Sports, the Westwood One Sports app, SiriusXM Channel 375, all of our great radio affiliates around the country, hanging out with Black and Abdallah live from Chicago each and every day on the air until 3 Eastern. You can always call and text the show at 310-840-4910. Over the weekend, we had two more teams in the NFL report to camp, the Los Angeles Rams and the San Francisco 49ers. And Abdallah, we have everyone in football reporting tomorrow to training camp. So here we go. Football season is alive and well, and we are talking football to get the show started today.
2: Yeah, we got press conferences. We got new deals being signed. We got a whole bunch of stuff going on. It's finally here. The dog days of summer, but it also means football is finally back. Training camp. Guys sweating. Guys going through the motions of training camp. It's awesome. Pretty soon, in like 10 days, we've got a football game. We've got the Hall of Fame game between the Panthers and the Cardinals. And football on your TV. That's right. Football on your TV with a quarterback with fresh paper. Jacoby Brissett signs a new deal. You didn't want him to. You didn't want him to get new money.
1: That's not right.
2: You don't want a man to get a raise.
1: No.
2: You don't want, in this free market economy, a man to get new money. But guess what? The Cardinals said, that's right, Jacoby. You deserve, if we're going to have one win, if we're going to have two wins, you deserve more money to sit here and take those losses. And Jacoby Brissett gets new money, $15 million for the 1 year. No extra years on the deal, just more money.
1: Does it feel good to mislead our great audience here on Westwood One Sports?
2: You just said you didn't know why they would do something like that.
1: No. What I pushed back against the entire conversation with Jacoby Brissett came true. 100%. He's not a starting quarterback in the NFL. You're not going to get paid like a starting quarterback in the NFL.
2: Yeah.
1: End of story. He did get more money. Congratulations to him.
2: Yeah.
1: I have nothing against that. That's great. I'm glad he got some more cash. But if you look at the quarterbacks in the NFL, what they're getting paid this upcoming season, that money that he will get, the 15 mil guaranteed, right? It's 15 and a half guaranteed mm-hmm. that he's getting this upcoming season, 15.5.
2: Yeah.
1: That falls behind Malik Willis at 22 and a half.
2: But that's not the point. The point
1: is... Hold on, I'm not done talking. Yeah. The only guys that are getting paid less for this upcoming season are the group of quarterbacks that are still playing on their rookie deals.
2: Of course.
1: So there's some guys who are on the fifth-year option, like C.J. Stroud. There are guys who are entering their fourth season, like Caleb Williams, Drake May.
2: Yeah.
1: You also have a player like Bryce Young, who's yet to sign the new contract. You've got guys like Cam Ward and Justin Fields, who's a backup. Fernando Mendoza just got his new contract. He's getting 14.3.
2: That's
1: Kirk Cousins
2: that's
1: getting paid 11.3.
2: He
1: is getting paid like a backup quarterback.
2: That's fine.
1: Which he is.
2: That's fine.
1: That's exactly it.
2: But when he was holding out or holding in or whatever and only making $5 million and Carson Beck was getting all the reps, we were sitting here having conversations and I was saying, look, if he's going to start, he deserves to be paid more money, and you said no, just let Carson Beck play and have him just sit out if that's what he wants to do, or sit on the sideline if that's what he wants to do.
1: Well, and because what was being reported is that he wanted big time starter money. He wanted like 30 mil a year. He wanted 22.5, Willis is getting.
2: I don't know if any numbers were being reported or anything like that. I think he just wanted to have a little more financial stability in his life, and that's what they gave. They gave him $10 million. They didn't add any years.
1: I think you're changing the topic.
2: I'm not changing the topic.
1: I think you're changing it.
2: I'm just saying, if they gave him more money, if he came in and he wanted $15 million, that's fine. You're going to get $15 million. You're going to get $1 million per L. That is perfect money for Jacoby Brissett. If they're going to only win two games, that is perfect. That is 2-15. That is 15. That is $1 million per L for Jacoby Brissett. And if you want to have Carson Beck go out there and start a few games and see what he's got, you can do that too. The fact of the matter is he's getting paid. What a guy who's going to be, if you sign him to an extension at the end of the year to be your backup next year, what he's going to get paid.
1: Yes, he's getting paid like a high-priced backup quarterback, which he is, because he can start games for you if you need.
2: Mm-hmm.
1: That's exactly what Jacoby Brissett is. And that's exactly what I've said this entire offseason, how he should be handling this situation. If you're going to hold out for bigger money, yet you were never going to get starting, legit starting quarterback money like what we saw Daniel Jones.
2: No.
1: Or what Baker Mayfield wants or any of this stuff.
2: No, but the Colts made a huge mistake giving Daniel Jones that money. Yes, there's horribly dumb teams out there.
1: Like, we're not going to fast forward 7 months and look back and say, what were the Dolphins doing giving that money to Malik Willis?
2: Well, I think the bigger problem for the Dolphins and Malik Willis is the second year of that contract and not the first year of that contract. Like, you got to pay somebody to play. Like, perfect example is what the Cardinals are doing here. You got to pay somebody to play. Someone's got to go out there and start for you. And I don't think drafting Carson Beck in the third round is their answer. You got to pay somebody to go out there and play for you. And Jacoby Brissett was being a nice player and a team player and holding in for the OTAs and showing up to camp last week and actually participating and not just standing there, participating. And it paid off in a big way. He gets $10 million extra dollars. And now you have someone to go out there and play. But I think for the Dolphins' sake, if they end up with the second or third pick and they draft a quarterback, which they're probably going to, unless Malik Willis turns out to be this huge bargain at 20 some odd million dollars next year, they're going to be kicking themselves for paying a backup quarterback 20 some odd million dollars. And that's going to be a mistake for them. Whereas now the Cardinals will have Carson Beck on a super cheap deal as their backup. And if they want to go out and pay Jacoby Brissett as a free agent, or Jimmy Garoppolo, who wants to maybe come back after saying he might want to retire, who's a free agent or something like that.
1: It's Black and Abdallah here on Westwood One Sports and the Westwood One Sports app. You can always call and text the show at 310-840-4910. I wasn't expecting to debate Jacoby Brissett to start today's show.
2: News.
1: Off the weekend.
2: That's the news of the day.
1: I mean, there's a lot going on in the NFL. The two teams that reported over the weekend, the Rams and the 49ers. Kyle Shanahan, head coach for the 49ers, will not be coaching the team here at the start of training camp. He was in a car accident back in mid-July.
2: Mm-hmm.
1: Now, broken nose, laceration to the face.
2: Yeah.
1: Not good. Bad situation, but he's recovering. So he's not going to be coaching the team to start training camp. So that's one element that's out there with the 49ers. With the Rams, we have yet to hear whether or not Aaron Donald has decided to return or not. The Rams are in camp. We thought that at this point we would know.

0: in OTAs, in the off-season training program, and what we were able to see throughout the off-season, and now being fully cleared is great. And I have no problem with what Patrick Mahomes is bringing to the Chiefs this year. My issue with where I'm ranking the Chiefs in their division and in the rest of the AFC has everything to do with the supporting cast around Patrick Mahomes. And I just don't think that the supporting cast around Patrick Mahomes, unless they add a Stephon Diggs or someone else to this, you've got an aging Travis Kelce. This might be his last year. You've got a bunch of unproven wide receivers around him that I just think that this isn't the best that we've seen from the Chiefs. And until I'm proven different, I just don't think that right now they look like the third best team in a division where you've got a Broncos team that has a good defense, the best offensive line in the NFL, and added Jaylen Waddle. And you've got a Chargers team who added a great offensive coordinator. And I think great, you've got great weapons. And I really like what Justin Herbert's bringing. And I think that right now, the Chiefs, I love Patrick Mahomes. He's still the best or second best quarterback in the NFL. But if you don't have a good supporting cast, you're only as good as what's around you still. And so I just don't think that as great as Patrick Mahomes can be, someone still has to catch the ball and make the plays.
1: Here's Andy Reid talking about Patrick Mahomes, and he's now cleared to play. Yep.
2: Pat's doing great with his, and right now he's got clearance to practice and do all the different periods that we have in this camp, and then we'll just take it day by day and see how he does. He'll have plenty of eyes on him from coaches to trainers to doctors. So, but right now he's been cleared to go ahead and participate fully.
1: So there you go. Mahomes is ready to go to start training camp for the Kansas City Chiefs. And Abdallah, you laid it out pretty well there that, you know, you look at this offseason, we would have expected a lot more from the Kansas City Chiefs as far as supplying and getting players to fit around Patrick Mahomes. Stephon Diggs is still out there. I'm wondering if that's going to be the play at some point, because Diggs can still play at a really high level. He was the Patriots' best receiver last year for Drake May, and Drake May had an MVP-like season. So if you're able to sign someone like Stephon Diggs as camp gets going along here, I may change how I think the high-end potential for the Chiefs can be for this upcoming season. Right now, based on the competition in the conference, I'm guessing they're going to struggle to make the playoffs. Like, I don't think this is going to be what we saw from Kansas City years before, where they're locked in as the number one seed. They're absolutely going to win their division and kind of just roll through the regular season. I'm guessing it'll be a lot like what we saw last year, where last year they struggled throughout the regular season. Mm-hmm. When Mahomes was healthy, they were a 500 team last season. Then he got injured, and then they lost the rest of the games of the season. So the record looks way worse than what they were at the moment, but they were still a 500 team with a healthy Patrick Mahomes. There is also terrible news Chiefs today, as well as the wife of offensive coordinator Eric Bieniemy was shot by their son yesterday in Virginia. Bieniemy is with the team at training camp in Missouri, so he wasn't there. But so that's a story that's going on around the NFL as well this afternoon. So that's a terrible story. She's in stable condition, but she was shot twice, I guess, from the son who has already been arrested.
0: Yeah. She was shot in the chest and the arm, and good to hear that she's in stable condition. Obviously, you would believe that Eric Bieniemy will leave the team and go be with her, but it's good to hear that she's at least in stable condition.
1: Yeah, so that story's out there in regards to the Chiefs. I didn't want to just like only give you the football side, but
0: yeah,
1: like
0: that's huge news out there.
1: That is breaking news that's taking place at this moment, and there seems to be a lot of these items of news and notes taking place in the NFL as the teams are reporting back to camp. Now, that's something that happened yesterday. Mm-hmm. There's also various, Commanders fired their tight ends coach because at some point in the last month he got a DUI. Mm-hmm. So they released him as they are set to start up camp tomorrow. And then like all of the conversation around the 49ers and the injuries to Kyle Shanahan from the car crash. And then also like around the conversation of the duty of reporters to report things in the moment if they know about it.

0: Because from what it would seem, it is possible that people were aware that this is something that took place a week, couple weeks ago. Yet nothing was said until the 49ers reported to camp to announce it to the public.
1: Yeah, this took place, what, like 10 days ago, this car accident? And there is speculation out there that local reporters knew about this car accident. And obviously, Adam Schefter, ESPN, reported on this over the weekend when the 49ers reported to camp. And this came out there, and that Shanahan would be able to participate in a very limited fashion in training camp and probably won't be able to travel with the team to the opener in Australia. He is still having very severe concussion syndromes from the car accident.
0: Concussion protocol?
1: Concussion protocol. And like you said, has had 40 stitches due to the injuries, had broken bones. You said a broken nose, I believe.
0: Yeah.
1: So, like, has still, I mean, it's only 10 days ago and is still having severe concussion issues from this accident. And he was out there, reporters said he was out there for a portion of practice yesterday. And, you know, like, they've said, and when players have met the media in the past couple days, that this is going to be like a group effort to get the 49ers coached up throughout training camp. And look, they're a good organization, so they'll figure this out. But also, like you said, like, what is the duty of reporters? If you have a news item, you report it. You're a journalist. That's your job. If you have a news item, you're supposed to report it.
0: Yeah. I mean, I guess it's one of those things that if you are unaware of what is the actual condition of the person that's in said accident, I can understand waiting and seeing. Like, there's no reason to rush to report something like that. Because it clearly was a pretty serious car accident.
1: Look, if you're waiting to get facts, then obviously you wait. If you're waiting because it involves family members and it's going to affect people, like that, like, there's certain instances, obviously you wait. It affects people's lives. It affects people's livelihoods. There's certain factors in certain reportings where you obviously wait to gather all the facts. There's always, you want to be right rather than first. Right?
0: Yeah, sure. I would say that the reason why people, who is it? Florio is speculating.
1: On Pro Football Talk, yes.
0: That perhaps people were aware and did not report it. The problem would be is if you're covering something up.
1: Yeah.
0: That's what the problem would be with this. Now, if it's you're just waiting to get the clarification or for whatever to take place in the reporting of the story, mm-hmm. then there's no problem here.
1: Yeah.
0: There's no problem at all.
1: Yeah.
0: But if there is some level of, let's keep this under wraps, mm-hmm. let's not let this get out, we'll handle it, this is how we're going to spin it, per se, then I could see people being upset with the way that it is being handled.
1: Yeah, there's a big difference between waiting a couple hours because you want to gather the facts because you found out that Kyle Shanahan was in a car accident versus 10 days of local reporters knowing about this. And then Adam Schefter being a national reporter finding out about this when the 49ers report to camp and then this coming out, because this was going to come out. Kyle Shanahan not being present at training camp.
0: Well, right. You can't continue on without acknowledging, like, that he's not there.
1: Look, I know that, look, he's, let's hope he's okay. Obviously, he's dealing with severe concussion syndromes. The guy has 40 stitches in his face. He has not met the media yet, and they've been in training camp for like 3 days. Mike Vrabel has met the media like three or four times, three times, I think. And the Patriots have been in camp for like 4 days. It's rare that Shanahan hasn't met the media. This was going to get out.
0: Well, did Shanahan think about the puppy shield?
1: Well, I mean, listen.
0: I mean, Vrabel, what a pro move to bring the puppy out with him.
1: I mean, that's
0: when he meets the media the first time.
1: One puppy is like equal to bringing out like your entire family as a shield.
0: It's
1: like,
0: a hell of a shield, man. The puppy move.
1: Yeah.
0: That's a great move. I love it. It's Buck and Abdallah here on Westwood One Sports and the Westwood One Sports app. I want to talk to you about this. Do you know how much money each NFL team has made from their TV deal? I'll tell you, because the Packers released their financials, you'll be blown away by the number, how much money each NFL team has made from their NFL TV deal. We'll talk about that coming up next. When you speed while driving, you have less time to react to whatever comes across your path. A sharp turn could take you by surprise, causing you to veer off the road. Another car could turn out in front of you, leading to a fender bender.
1: A truck could brake suddenly, injuring you and the other driver. A cyclist could enter the road ahead, and your impact could send them to the hospital. A pedestrian could be walking their dog, and your foot on the gas might lead to a tragedy.
0: You may not think that any of these things could happen to you, but you won't see them until they happen. When you're speeding, you don't have time to course correct. You don't have time to stop.
1: And it only takes an instant for disaster to strike. The speed limit isn't just there to protect you. It's there to protect your passengers, other drivers, cyclists, pedestrians, and everyone sharing the road.
0: So slow down, obey the law, and help keep everyone around you safe.
1: Speeding catches up with you, paid for by NHTSA.
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0: is Black and Abdallah on Westwood One Sports. Here's Chris Black and Adam Abdallah.
1: The Green Bay Packers announced last week, because they're a publicly owned franchise, they released their financial information to the public. So that's where you can get a peek inside how much all of these NFL teams are really making, right? Mm-hmm. Like, we know that they're making a lot of money. How much money is the question? How much money did each NFL team make from their current TV deal in the last season? Last year, each of the NFL's 32 teams received, this is from ESPN.com, the story, $453.2 million from the league, mainly coming from the TV contracts. So $453 million coming from the TV contracts. The other angle with the Packers specifically is that Ed Policy, the CEO and president of the Green Bay Packers, made comment that they need a financial bump to stay competitive, because this will be the first season since 1990, that's not the 2020 pandemic, where the Green Bay Packers will be operating at a loss off of revenue, which is surprising. But then you can also point to the contracts that have been given out to the Green Bay Packers, including the four-year, $188 million contract with $136 guaranteed to Micah Parsons.
2: Yeah.
1: So, I mean, the Green Bay Packers are a championship-level team trying to secure a championship and going for it right now. And so the Packers are out there saying that they need more money. They also released that to maybe get an influx of cash, they could start holding more events and concerts at Lambeau Field throughout the offseason, leading up to the start of the NFL season. So that's the number. Each NFL team gets about $453 million for the TV contracts from the NFL. That's wild.
2: It's a nice chunk of change.
1: Yeah, well,
2: just for sitting there and putting your games on TV, sitting there and doing nothing as an NFL team. And that's only going to, you know, as these NFL negotiations happen, this is going to continue to go up as, you know, the next round of negotiations happen. You know, we just went through this because the delay of the schedule was that YouTube wanted in on it and Netflix wanted more games and Amazon wanted their games to be better and the Thursday night games wanted them to be better and all this. So as we go through each and every year, it seems like streaming wants more, which is going to cost more. And like the NFL can just start to charge whatever they want to, because networks are just going to pay. The NFL knows there's no breaking point. There's no breaking point. At no point is a streak, because of streaming and because of how much these companies are worth, there is no amount that the NFL can say that YouTube or Netflix is going to say, no, that's too much. And Fox and NBC and CBS is just going to have to fall in line with whoever is next. Because, you know, the NFC, and now that it's all spread out, like there's no NFC games used to be on Fox and CBS used to have the AFC. And now it's not that way anymore, right? They're all mixed up. They're all over the place now. Like, you never really know which games are going to be on which. It kind of floats all over the place now. And it seems like eventually, as we get more and more of these games being displaced, it seems like eventually one of these networks might get priced out. I would wonder if one of these packages of like a Sunday night football or a Monday night football, maybe not Monday night football, maybe Monday night football or Thursday night football, maybe it's not Amazon, but maybe like a Sunday night football gets priced out and that ends up being on Apple, or that's fully on YouTube or fully on Netflix or something like that. Because one of these networks just says, we can't afford the NFL anymore because the streaming services have priced us out.
1: Yeah, I mean, to that point, yeah, you're right. It's probably going to take place at some point, because if you look at the financials and you look at what the like power players in TV, for the most part, the NFL is propping up these networks. Mm-hmm. Without the NFL, what is ESPN today? Right? Like, you're seeing all of the push towards the Super Bowl this upcoming season, where it's going to be on ESPN television. You know, they have so many different shows promoting the ESPN, the NFL product, the merger with the NFL Network recently. Mm-hmm. You know, you look at NBC. Now, NBC's done a good job of collecting other items to go with it, but it's the National Football League is what drives NBC. Same goes for CBS. You know, is CBS the one that gets priced out at some point? It is all possible, and I think because of how much money the NFL is worth on TV, and there are spots, there are places where they're willing to place games that are non-traditional.
2: I mean, look at the rights for the World Cup coming up, right?
1: Yeah.
2: And how much that's going to be.
1: Sure. But the point is, the NFL has put together these one-off, here's a game on Netflix, here's a couple of games on Amazon Prime, here's a couple of games that could go here. There's a streaming only over here. Mm-hmm. They've opened the door to allow someone to come in. And, you know, it's not only the TV networks anymore. It's now the tech companies. And the tech companies see what the NFL is worth and what it means to broadcast production and to kind of lay that out there for the future of television, that it's not just CBS, ABC, NBC, and Fox looking at. Like, there are talks out there that Fox, if they lose the NFL, like, would Fox even exist without the NFL? You know, like, look at the history of Fox. The history of Fox, they took off because they got the NFL in the first place.
2: Yeah, absolutely.
1: And so it's no longer the TV networks. Now you have Silicon Valley companies, the largest companies in the world, Amazon, Apple, Netflix, YouTube. Those are the companies that are now battling for the NFL. And they've got more money than the TV networks.
2: Well, yeah. And look, the problem I think with other sports is, like, specifically I'll use baseball as an example. They went too far. They spread their games out too far. You had a game on Roku. You had a weekly Roku game. I gotta download Roku.
1: Wasn't that the old Benetti cast?
2: To find a game?
1: The sneaky breakfast with Benetti? Wasn't that the case last year?
2: Remember when people thought that they had to pay for Apple TV because they needed to find their Apple game of the week? It's like, no, you just download Apple TV. It's on there for free. And like, they had to go through a whole explanation about having, and then so then they had to cut some of that back and be like, okay, you don't need Roku anymore, and like, you still have Apple, like, you still have to have that to watch a game. But they spread themselves too thin. I don't know if the NFL, because it's so, like, we talk about it so much year round, but it is such a short season, I don't know if the NFL could ever spread itself too thin by network. But I do think that at a certain point they might price out a network. They might price out Fox or CBS or NBC for a single night package, something like that.
1: Well, it's all about making money, right? And the way that the NFL can make more money and pay each individual team more than the $453 million that it paid out last season to the teams for the TV contracts would be adding more games, which would be more events that they could then sell to the other streaming partners, which then would bring in more money and more revenue for the NFL.
2: Yeah.
1: Good for them. As a fan, that's not necessarily something that I need. I don't need an extra week of NFL football. The product was perfect at 16. It was. You can't argue with me on that because you're wrong. And to expand the playoff field, that's not better. Football is great the way it is because only a few get in. When you start rewarding everyone, what's the point? It's not participation trophy season. That's not what football is about. It's about the best winning and then getting there and then excelling and then the Super Bowl. Like, that's why it's great. But like just talk to the NBA about that. The NHL, you have half the league getting into these playoffs. It dilutes the product. It's not as good.
2: Why do you think Fox is so desperate to expand the college football playoff? They need more games. Yeah. They need more events.
1: They want more money. Yeah. That's why.
2: They need more events.
1: It's Blocking Abdallah here on Westwood One Sports and the Westwood One Sports app. Did you see this? So the NFL players have been releasing, the NFL, NFL.com, has been releasing online their top 100 list, players list, right? The players vote, and then they've been releasing the list. You know, ever since we got to number 69 with Lamar Jackson, I have really no use for this list because the players don't take this seriously. There's no way that Lamar Jackson's the 69th best player in the NFL. There's no chance.
2: Completely disagree.
1: No.
2: I am more interested in this because I feel like the players have been more petty than ever. Because now I want to know who they think. If a player is sitting out and filling out a ballot and they're like, nah, man, I don't like this guy. I'm putting him down here.
1: Yeah, but that to me is a pointless list of rankings to see. If it's a biased opinion because people just don't like someone, then what's the point of the list?
2: But don't you? I'm not saying I'm putting credence into it. I'm saying that I just want to know what they're thinking. I just want to know what they're like. I'm not going to sit here and be like, well, this is a master list now, and if this is what the players think, then it's law. No, because I'm also looking at some of the numbers that came out today and be like, you're a crazy person if you think that this guy is this low too. And so, like, I can look at it and say, this is a joke to me because you put Lamar Jackson this low, but you're putting these guys above Lamar Jackson. Like, this just makes it this much more of a mockery because you are disrespecting this exercise by putting Lamar Jackson this low, and now it's just a popularity contest.
1: A couple more quarterbacks have been released on the list. Here are the quarterbacks over the weekend that have been announced. Jalen Hurts comes in at 56. Last year, he was in the top 20. He was in the top 20 for the last 3 years. So Jalen Hurts at 56. That's quite a fall.
2: Again.
1: And then also, Caleb Williams comes in. He was not ranked last year. He comes in at number 51. He's on the cover of Madden. He certainly is going to have a lot of hype around Caleb Williams, the Chicago Bears, Ben Johnson, year two of that group trying to get back to the playoffs. So Caleb at 51, Hurts at 56. I still don't care about the list because number 69, Lamar Jackson, that's a joke.
2: Okay. That's for you to not care. I think that
1: yes, it is. That's why it's my opinion. Correct.
2: I think that Jalen Hurts, again, this goes back to what players hear about certain things. And players, the hit piece that was put out by ESPN and how you don't think that players talk. You don't think that players...
1: Oh, they absolutely talk.
2: If players are talking to and were contributed to this piece to ESPN about Jalen Hurts freelancing in the huddle and calling plays that aren't even in the playbook, you don't think that players talk to each other?
1: Oh, yeah.
2: And be like, this dude's calling stuff that we don't even work on.
1: Well, isn't it surprising that Hurts is above Lamar Jackson?
2: Yeah, of course it is.
1: Yeah, come on. What are we doing here?
2: But the fact that he fell down that much is not
1: well,
2: surprising.
1: That's true.
2: I also think that Caleb Williams being up that high is not surprising because I remember when this list was being promoted by the NFL. You had Micah Parsons, who we just talked about, talking about, they're like, who do you think should be up there? And he mentioned Caleb Williams as one of the guys he doesn't like facing, you know, the most, because he's the hardest to track down. He's the hardest to tackle. He's the hardest to, you know, to go and defend against. So I think that players look at that stuff and players look at, you know, he cut his sacks by more than half. And I think that, you know, if you've got defensive players that are voting on this, obviously you do. I think that they look at escapability and that kind of stuff. So I'm not surprised that Caleb Williams went from unranked to ranked that high this season. Look, he's not like he's in the top 10. He's 51. So,
1: yeah, 51. Yeah. And so coming into the season, he will be one of the more looked at and hyped players coming into this season. We'll see what he can do. With his second season with Ben Johnson, a full off season where he knows he's the guy with this offense and working forward. And like you said, he had a great end of the season. Mm-hmm. Lots to be desired from Caleb Williams at the start of games last year. So if he can work on that, he clearly can continue to ascend. He's already someone that's gotten the notoriety and the hype heading into this year. And we'll see if he can live up to it. So there you go. Number 51. Caleb Williams on the top 100 list for the NFL. 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Abdallah is here, and he is going to break down some new uniforms in the NFL coming up next. It's Buck Abdallah.
0: 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Westwood One Sports.
1: Hey, it's Black
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0: 101 Sports. Here's Chris Black and Adam Abdallah.
1: As teams start to report to training camp around the NFL, the Rams and the 49ers reported over the weekend. Everyone else in football reports tomorrow. That's right. So every other NFL team reports tomorrow. In college football, Big Ten media days start tomorrow.
2: Oh, man.
1: So we get Big Ten coaches speaking this week. I think Thursday is when Cignetti takes the mic. Can't wait for that. So there's a lot of football in the air. It's Black and Abdallah here on Westwood One Sports and the Westwood One Sports app. Here on the radio station, Westwood One Sports, we have our very own fashion hot cop. That's right. Adam Abdallah is our fashion hot cop for Westwood One Sports. And Abdallah's here to break down the fashion of the latest that he's seen from the Rams and the Bills uniforms.
2: Well, Chris, I'm glad that you've welcomed me to the stage here to address these new uniforms here from the Rams and the Bills. Where would you like to start? Out east or out west?
1: Let's go west because I think that's the... I want to get your opinion on the Rams first, then we'll address the abomination of the Buffalo Bills' new uniforms.
2: Let's go out west. So yeah. We'll start in L.A., where some say is a big fashion hub.
1: Oh, is it?
2: Not here. Not in L.A. Not in Rams' house, if you will. As we throw back to the 60s and 70s, they've got a new white uniform and a new yellow uniform. Now, these are throwbacks, so they're not really new. I don't mind the white one. It's all white. It is an icy white color scheme, as they say. A throwback to the club's iconic fearsome, foursome defensive line of the 60s and 70s. A subtle but distinct details of their own. A ram horn themed shoulder stripe on the jersey that matches the team's distinct helmet. The abomination here, to me,
1: fashion hot cop,
2: are these mustard yellow ones that are a callback to the team's 60s appearance that are just, that's just ridiculous. I hate these are horrible.
1: You're not a mustard yellow pants guy?
2: That's ridiculous.
1: Okay.
2: That's ridiculous. I hate the yellow ones. The yellow ones, they look like something we broadcast out of the great city of Chicago every day. I'm looking to grab this and put this on my hot dog here. Like this mustard yellow color.
1: Easy
2: this
1: grabbing is, things and putting it on your hot dog.
2: This is disgusting. This is disgusting. Right. I don't want any part of this.
1: Okay. Yep.
2: I mean, Matthew Stafford looks horrible in this. I mean, he looks great in the white ones. They match those chompers. That's what looks great for Matthew Stafford here.
1: Yes, he and his wife have matching chompers. That's true.
2: They share a pair.
1: Yeah.
2: So that's it for the West. It's a 50-50 split.
1: Okay.
2: Between I don't mind the white. Not a fan of the yellow. And then we go to Buffalo.
1: All right, let's go to Buffalo. So Buffalo announced today their alternate uniform Nickel City Unis. Abdallah, take the floor. Here we go. Your Westwood One Sports fashion hot cop, Adam Abdallah, on the Buffalo Bills.
2: What in the hell are we doing here, Buffalo? Why have we gone with a... This looks like an alternate for an XFL, UFL, Canadian Football League team. This looks like the backup to a team that Keanu Reeves is going to play in the replacements. The helmet looks horrible. People are blaming Nike for this. For these uniforms, the Nickel City, people are calling this the Nikefication of the uniforms. I'm trying to see when they're going to wear these. They're going to wear these, the Cold Front Rivalries jerseys. That is when is what these are called. The biggest change is obviously the helmet. The helmet is disgusting. The helmet's disgusting. It's like it's bright blue with a big red. It just looks like a stripe with like a weird white, like almost just the outline of the front of the buffalo on the top.
1: No.
2: That's all it is. What is that thing?
1: You're missing it completely.
2: What is that thing? What is that thing?
1: Look at the Bills logo.
2: Oh, is that the horn?
1: Yes, it's the horn and the red stripe coming off of the horn from the actual logo. It's just the logo's not on the helmet.
2: That's disgusting.
1: It is. You know what it is?
2: It's
1: minimalist slop.
2: I hate it.
1: You know what I mean? Like, everyone is about being a minimalist with all this stuff.
2: These grays are horrible.
1: It's terrible.
2: Whenever they wear these, I will be betting against them. Yeah, this is a horrible. This is a horrible look. These Grays look.
1: It's
2: bad.
1: A bad look.
2: I've seen they've got. I'm on their website right now. They have 200. I'm not even kidding you. Look, a 250 picture slideshow of these, and I will tell you this: it looks fine on the wide receivers and the tight ends.
1: Okay, all
2: but
1: right.
2: But when you bring out the beefy boys,
1: oh no,
2: the gray does not do them any favor.
1: Really,
2: the gray does not do the beefy boys.
1: Makes them seem like there's a little bit more beef.
2: Does not hide the beef well. I'll tell you that.
1: Okay.
2: It does not hide the extra tire. The inner tubes around the midsection. I mean, look at what we're working with here.
1: Please
2: look at that.
1: Please, for those out there that
2: it doesn't
1: have that going on, just let it be known
2: Deion
1: that it's
2: Dawkins,
1: Abdallah that's calling people with a tire around their
2: it
1: stomach.
2: It doesn't do them, and I'm sure they're proud of it, and I'm proud of them for them. But it doesn't do them any. It doesn't do them any good. Gray is not a color that conceals that. If that's what you're going for here. F on these. I will be betting against the Bills whenever they wear these.
1: So there you go, our Westwood One Sports Fashion Hot Cop, Adam Abdallah, on the new uniforms around the NFL. The Rams, not great, but the white does look good with the chompers with Matthew Stafford. And with the Buffalo Bills, they look terrible. All together. So there
2: I feel
1: you
2: like
1: go.
2: Stafford just went.
1: There's
2: to Nike.
1: The fashion hot cop with Adam Abdallah.
2: They're like, what color should we use? How white should it be? And Stafford just went into Nike and just smiled. And he goes, use this. Just smiled and they just used his.
1: No, you're.
2: His
1: I think.
2: Teeth.
1: I think you're on to something. The way the Bills alternates look, it looks like what you get from the computer team when you forget to fill out your create a new jersey uniform combo. Like it is so blah so uninspiring.
2: Remember the movie The Replacements with Keanu Reeves?
1: Yes.
2: Like it's always the other team that they're playing.
1: Yeah.
2: Like it's
1: they
2: not
1: look
2: as
1: terrible.
2: Good for them. Like it's not as good as the team that they're on.
1: Right.
2: It's the other team.
1: The other team always looks worse.
2: Yeah.
1: Right.
2: Yeah.
1: And that's the way,
2: this is horrible. I haven't seen a single person that likes these.
1: They're terrible. They're really terrible. And like I said, the minimalist helmet is so stupid.
2: I don't get it. The Bills have such a cool helmet.
1: Yes, they do.
2: Don't change it.
1: And a cool history with uniforms throughout the years. Like if anything, just wear your 90s unis. Those are slick. With the different color helmet instead of the white helmet. It looks good. It's Black and Abdallah here on Westwood One Sports and the Westwood One Sports app. You saw The Odyssey over the weekend.
2: I did see The Odyssey over the weekend. I went to the theater. I went to The Odyssey. I could not see it in HD 70 millimeter. I could not see it in 4DX. I had to good... I over the weekend, Chris, good old regular D.
1: You saw regular D.
2: No, careful with you. Careful. I know what you were going to say.
1: I said you watched it in regular D.
2: You started differently, though.
1: No, I didn't.
2: I went to good old regular D.
1: You took
2: the
1: a trip to see it in
2: I
1: regular
2: took a trip,
1: D.
2: Yeah,
1: yes.
2: And it was great. It was magnificent. It was awesome. It was everything
1: okay,
2: I hoped
1: did
2: for
1: I build
2: more.
1: It up too much?
2: No, you didn't. It was great. Everyone,
1: was I wrong?
2: No, you were not wrong. It was awesome. It was an achievement of cinema. Especially because none of it was HD or in green screen or any of that crap that other people do. And Nolan is a great filmmaker, and it's great, and it made another $1 billion this weekend.
1: This weekend over the box office, $87 million at the box office this weekend, which I think it was only a 29% drop from the weekend before. Usually movies see at least a 50% drop off from weekend one to weekend two. So people are still going and seeing it. And if you're looking for something that's other than the regular D definition to watch it, like you still can't get a ticket at the IMAX for this film. Like it's wild.
2: There was a guy. I have a story about a guy. We don't have enough time for me to tell it. I'll tell it later. About
1: well,
2: a guy
1: I mean,
2: that was
1: did you
2: looking,
1: notice? Did you notice in
2: I
1: the
2: saw
1: film the
2: I
1: interlocking
2: saw the finger,
1: fingers?
2: Yeah, the finger locking. Yes, I did notice it.
1: Because like,
2: I did notice it. Yes.
1: I mean, you didn't even text the show after that.
2: I
1: you
2: did
1: noticed
2: notice it in the
1: it's
2: moment
1: a big
2: because
1: moment
2: I was
1: of the film.
2: I was enthralled by the emotions of the movie. Yes, it was so good. But yes,
1: Black and Abdallah here on Westwood One Sports. I've got a wild stab about LeBron coming up next.
0: This is Westwood One Sports.
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0: 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Here's Chris Black and Adam Abdallah.
1: That's right, Black and Abdallah here on Westwood One Sports, the Westwood One Sports app, SiriusXM channel 375, and all of our great radio affiliates around the country. I'm Chris Black, along with Adam Abdallah, broadcasting live from downtown Chicago, on the air until 3 Eastern, hanging out with you. You can always call or text the show at 310-840-4910. All right, Abdallah, how about this? A crazy stat. LeBron James on Friday signed with the Philadelphia 76ers. 2-year deal, $8 million, right? 2 years, mm-hmm. $8 million, so four mil a year for LeBron James with the Sixers. That took place on Friday. How about this stat? This is from The Athletic. 18 college basketball players this upcoming season will make more than what LeBron James is going to make from the 76ers from their college teams with NIL and their college basketball situation. 18 players in college basketball this upcoming year will make more money than LeBron James this upcoming basketball season.
2: That's why I don't think anyone can fault him for this decision. Like, I don't think anyone can be upset at LeBron for this from a basketball standpoint. Like, you have to really hate LeBron. And that's fine. Like, look, you can just hate LeBron. Just hate him as a... Hate is a very strong emotion. You can just hate him to hate him. As a player, you can be... I can think of any fan base that can hate LeBron out of all the teams that he's played for. You and I are diehard Bulls fans. I can think of many a Knicks fan that probably hate Michael Jordan because of... And any other fan base that kept... That Jordan kept from winning a title while he was with the Chicago Bulls. And I have a feeling that there are many LeBron haters that are just like, oh, he's just ring chasing, and oh, look at this guy, he just wants to try to win one last ring so he can just add it as a, and we'll just say that this is an asterisk, but he's not taking 30 million or 40 million. He took a 93% pay cut to join this team. He's what, the 11th ranked in salary on this team?
1: It's amazing.
2: He's making $4 million this year. It's nuts. And this isn't also like a team that only has the stars that are on the starting five, and that's it. This is a decently deep team with a good bench that can make up for the fact that Embiid will miss a handful of games. Like, look, if he misses a decent amount of the season, they're probably not going to win an NBA Finals, right? Like, if he's out for the season, they're not going to win the NBA Finals. Like, if he suffers a season-ending injury, they're not going to win it. But if he misses a stretch of the season, they can weather the storm. You know, if LeBron has to sit, he didn't play all of the games, obviously, last season, they can weather the storm. They can do that. But we've already seen LeBron take a back seat when he was with the Lakers. We've already seen LeBron be not necessarily the role player, but not the main guy with the Lakers. So we know he can do that, and he's going to do that with the 76ers, with Jaylen Brown and Tyrese Maxey and Embiid when he's healthy. So we know he can do this, and he's doing that by showing you he's only taking $4 million this year. It's just out there.
1: Yeah, it's wild. And that's why when I saw this stat that there's 18 players in college basketball that will be making more than LeBron James this upcoming season. Now, obviously, it's two different things. The NBA is its own league. College basketball players, the NIL, make your money as a kid. Like, that's it's just an amazing stat when you hear it. You're going to tell someone else the next time that you think of it or you talk about LeBron James. Like, could you imagine LeBron's taking a pay cut to the point where there's 18 guys in college basketball this upcoming season that will be making more money than LeBron James. So, you know, okay, so as we let it simmer over the weekend, we were on the air just right after, moments after LeBron announced that he was going to Philadelphia for this upcoming season. This was on Friday. As I thought about it over the weekend, Abdallah, you know, the one thing I continue to think about is the fact that obviously this is a super talented team. The talent at the top is some of the best we've ever seen put together in the NBA. Now, whether or not those players stay healthy and you get the maximum potential out of what this group is, that's a different conversation, right? Because Joel Embiid has missed almost as many games as he's played in his NBA career.
2: Mm-hmm.
1: And we can go from year to year to just look at the amount of times that he is just missing in action, where he's not available for the 76ers. So that's one side of it. The other side of it is, like, you look at this team getting thrown together, and they instantly have to have chemistry. And we just saw it in the Eastern Conference in this last basketball season. Who won the finals? It was the New York Knicks. And what's the thing about the Knicks? The Knicks from last season to this past season was that they changed the coach. All the players stayed.
2: Mm-hmm.
1: So they had the chemistry together. They also have like a pecking order in who gets the ball, when they're supposed to contribute, and it all plays off of Jalen Brunson. And Jalen Brunson was incredible in the NBA playoffs and in the finals. And they know how to get him in his spots, and he knows when to go and to be the guy. And what's going to happen with the Sixers is that how are they going to decide who the guy is when it's his turn to go? Does everyone cater to LeBron because he's one of the greatest of all time? Do people cater to Embiid if he's healthy? Jaylen Brown wanted to be the guy in Boston. Now he's there. He thought he was getting his own team with Embiid, and now he has to deal with the idea of sharing the shots with LeBron James. Now LeBron can facilitate, but is he going to be willing, now that he's only making $4 million for the year, to just be a guy that's facilitating? I don't think so. I don't think that's going to be the case with LeBron James. Now, can he do it every single night? No. He's at the point of his career where he's still a top-level player, but he can't lead a team every single night by himself.
2: Mm-hmm.
1: But he's better than just a facilitator. Like, that's what I'm trying to establish here, is LeBron James is still, at this point, way better than just a facilitator of the basketball. And so when you look at it, if I'm a 76ers fan and I'm looking at this situation, you know, Tyrese Maxey's coming into his own. He's supposed to be the guy that's like, first and foremost, the best player on the team, ascending, right? Where does he fit into this equation with all the guys that need usage?
2: Mm-hmm.
1: Embiid, Brown, LeBron, Maxey, VJ Edgecombe is a very talented young guard as well. So I was on the golf course on Saturday with our friend Alan.
2: You golf?
1: You know Alan. Yeah. And Alan is a diehard Philadelphia sports fan. He's from Pennsylvania. He moved here in his 30s. He moved to the Chicagoland area. So yeah. He is a Philly fan, first and foremost. Loves the Eagles, the Phillies, and loves the Sixers, right? So I asked him on Saturday, like, hey, you know, what we saw was... Do you think that's, you like it? LeBron James is with your squad.

0: like LeBron James. As most Chicago fans don't like LeBron James.
1: Yeah, I mean, it's weird. It's not like LeBron has ever been on a team that's been like a rival of Philly. Like, he's not like some long... It's not like he's been a Knick or anything like that. He's never been a Celtic. He's never been... He wasn't a Bull. Like, he's never been on a team that's been a rival of the 76ers. LeBron has just always, to me, been a rival of the NBA. If he's not on your team, you probably don't like LeBron. Simple as that. Unless you're just like a LeBron guy. You're either a fan of the team he's on, you're a LeBron fan, or you just don't like LeBron. Those are the fans of the NBA, right? There's no in between. I don't think there's a guy, there are people that are just like, I'm 50-50 on LeBron. I think there's, you either love him, you hate him, or you're a fan of the team that he's on. And I can understand a measured take of, yeah, this feels kind of, not necessarily like dirty, but it does kind of feel, I mean, cheap is a good word, right?
0: Yeah.
1: Like, you're not signing the best player in the world. Like, you're not getting vintage, you know, 33-year-old in the peak of his prime LeBron, 32-year-old, 31-year-old LeBron at the apex of his powers. Like, this is going to be the best LeBron you're going to get for $4 million. No, this is the last year of LeBron. He's going to play, what, 47 games at most, and the playoffs. And so, like, you're not going to get a huge amount. This is LeBron ring chasing. And also,
0: and I think that's a part of it, right?
1: Yeah, that is a part of it.
0: It's the ring chasing part of it. And, you know, that's a part of LeBron's legacy that you can discuss. But, like, I mean, LeBron has been somewhat durable in his old age. Like, he's not playing 82 games a year, but in the last three seasons he played 71, 70, and this past year 60 games. And when LeBron was there at the end of this season, he was in the best situation of all those Lakers.
1: Mm-hmm.
0: Austin Reeves got hurt, Luka Doncic got hurt. So yeah, I mean, I think when you're looking at, if you're a Philly sports fan, you want to join the show, you can text us also at 310-840-4910. Does it feel cheap? Does it feel cheap that LeBron James is lurching on to a team that's going to be in the conversation of trying to win a championship this upcoming season? The big move for Jaylen Brown, it's huge. It was a move that really put Philadelphia onto the same plane as the New York Knicks, the defending champions. Now you get LeBron James, theoretically, as a starting five goes, that's a better lineup.
1: Mm-hmm.
0: Healthy. The Sixers are the better lineup. But when you kind of look at the overall way that this went down, and that LeBron is choosing Philadelphia for the sole purpose of chasing a championship ring because he wants to win one more, our friend, Philly sports fan, diehard Philadelphia sports fan, feels like it's cheap.
1: I mean, look, I don't think Philly fans are going to necessarily be upset if they win a championship. I also don't necessarily think they're going to win a championship. Like, I'm not putting my money on the 76ers to win a championship because I think a lot has to go right. Like, LeBron is also putting a lot of his stock into Joel Embiid doing something he hasn't done in his career, and that's get through the playoffs healthy to win a championship. So something has to happen that has never happened in the NBA so far for Joel Embiid. And then he has to get through the finals against what we presume is going to be the Spurs or the Thunder. And I don't know if that's going to happen because we saw how physical those games were between the Spurs and the Thunder. You think Embiid's going to be able to handle that? I don't think so.
0: Yeah, it's a lot of pressure for a team that is swapping out two of five for their starting five, and those two are major, major players. You know, they're not just guys that are just role guys in the starting lineup. You know, these are high-usage players, the two of them, in Jaylen Brown and LeBron James being added to the Philadelphia 76ers. So there's a lot of pressure that comes along with it, and it's a lot.

0: a lot of pressure comes along with a team that has to have instant chemistry, because like we know the way that this is going to work. And I think one of the questions we had on Friday's Fill in the Blank was something about like, what will the 76ers be this upcoming year? And I said that they're going to be one of the top stories in sports.
1: Yeah.
0: Like they're going to be covered like an NFL team coverage wise,
1: mm-hmm.
0: you know, and maybe people haven't really picked up on, but there's a lot of NBA teams that don't really have a lot of coverage anymore. You know, maybe one, two reporters follow a team around. That's it. Beat reporters.
1: Mm-hmm.
0: You know, there's very little teams in the NBA that have national media members following them around for every single game of the regular season. There's almost none right now.
1: Well,
0: you know, for a moment, the Golden State Warriors, when they were rocking and rolling with championships, that was a team that had the national media kind of following them along throughout the season. But Philadelphia is going to be the NBA hotspot, win or lose, throughout mm-hmm. this year.
1: I heard a guy that we know really well, Spike Eskin, on with Nick Kostos, who's on before us on yeah. You Better You Bet.
0: Fantastic.
1: And Nick asked him, would this take any attention away from the Eagles this season? And his answer was, no, not really. Like, this isn't going to. But, like, look, if you're the NBA, and I already saw a story that the 76ers are going to get as far as, you know, look, you wanted to wait for LeBron to make the schedule. They're going to get the 34 nationally televised allotted games. That's the yep. max you can get. They're going to get that. And if you want to try to put a dent in the NFL's Christmas Day ratings, 76ers and Celtics right up against the NBA is well, and that's what they were talking about.
0: It's as good as you can get.
1: That's as good as you, and that's yeah. what, and that's yeah. what, that's what Kostos and Spike were talking about.
0: I got
1: and
0: an
1: that's,
0: idea,
1: and that's one way to okay. do it. If that's what you want to do, you got that because
0: sure.
1: you got LeBron and the 76ers with Jaylen Brown. If you want him, if you want to schedule 76ers at Boston,
0: sure.
1: That's how you want to make a dent in the, you're not going to beat the NFL. You're not going
0: to
1: do that.
0: No, well, I got an idea. Let's add to it, right? Let's make this party something to actually go after the NFL. Invite Messi and tell him to bring some friends and have like a halftime show with Bieber and Shakira and meld, have a coming of together of the World Cup and the NBA on Christmas Day. Maybe then you can take down the NFL. Maybe then, if you have the World Cup playing together with the NBA on the court on Christmas Day,
1: yeah.
0: maybe that could put up a fight against the NFL.
1: I mean, look, you've
0: and,
1: got...
0: And also, have on the side of the court a presidential debate, and boom, maybe you got
1: half-time.
0: All... You have all the fixings for something that could take out the NFL.
1: A halftime debate. For the for president,
0: right? Like, is outside of that stuff? No, the NFL is going to crush whenever they're on.
1: Well, of course they are, but like the NBA has a built-in. Like now you have a built-in. Assuming like everyone again, you have to assume that everyone stays healthy and plays. Then like that's the because Christmas is usually like the start, the unofficial start of the NBA season. Like the beginning is just kind of everyone going through the motions and that kind of stuff. Christmas is usually when guys start to take it seriously. And that if you want to start then, that you put 76ers at Celtics up against the NFL. That's where you do it. For that, for right in the afternoon.
0: It's going to be the Knicks. It'll be Knicks 76ers.
1: I mean, that doesn't. I mean, what does that do for me?
0: Well, that's. I'm just telling you.
1: I want Jaylen Brown going back to Boston. Wait, Knicks. What does that do for me?
0: Well, they're the champions. What do you mean? What's it going to do for you?
1: Who cares?
0: It's Black and Abdallah here on Westwood One Sports.
1: That should start the season.
0: And the Westwood One Sports app. In the aftermath of LeBron's decision, it looks like there was a runner-up. We'll tell you who that is coming up next.
2: The NBA has reshaped in one summer. LeBron and Jaylen Brown are in Philly. Giannis is headed to Miami. Paul George is a Celtic. And that's just the Eastern Conference. Who will challenge the Knicks for the NBA crown? Westwood One Sports.
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0: 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Here's Chris Black and Adam Abdallah.
1: That's right, live from Chicago each and every day. Now it's time to go on out to parts unknown in Colorado, and that's where we find Raj Sharon.
2: And the next question comes from the line of Raj Sharon with Westwood One. Please proceed.
1: Please proceed on a Monday. It's time for a little one-on-one. And Raj, if you're watching us on YouTube, Black and Abdallah Show, you will notice that the old Black and Abdallah studio that we're broadcasting from here from NBC Tower in downtown Chicago, we had to turn the lights on.
3: Yes,
1: because
3: it looks
1: intimate. Right now, usually we go with natural lighting from the sunlight, but there is no sunlight at the moment. There are major storms rolling through Chicago
4: at this moment.
1: Tornado warnings, all kinds of crazy stuff. But right now it's like pitch black outside. Yeah. You can see the rain falling.
4: The seas are angry, my friend.
1: We had to go with the artificial lighting here in the studio as we welcome in Raj from Parts Unknown, Colorado. Hello, Raj, on a Monday.
3: Hello, fellas. Yeah, I like the look. It reminds me of those days in school when they'd be having light issues and the floodlight would be you know exactly what I'm talking about. That's sort of what it reminds me of. It's like,
1: look at
3: you guys there in the great city of Chicago. All right, guys. Well, let's go one-on-one. We're going to start, Abdallah, in the aftermath of the decision we had from LeBron James to go to the Philadelphia 76ers, it appears over the weekend from his agent Rich Paul, the runner-up was not his hometown Cleveland Cavaliers. It was not his former two-time championship team, the Miami Heat. It appears the runner-up was the Golden State Warriors. That does or does not surprise you?
4: It doesn't surprise me because it seems like he is friends mostly with those guys, like are friends the most with Steph and Draymond and Steve Kerr. So I feel like in the final season or two seasons of his career, it seemed like he would either pick somewhere where he would go and have a chance to win a ring in Philly, which he ultimately chose, or he would want to go and hang out with his friends and play golf with Steph and hang out with Draymond and, you know, be coached by the great Steve Kerr. So, like,
1: the great Steve Kerr.
4: I mean, yes. He's great. Yeah, listen. Steve Kerr's a good hang, man.
1: Yeah,
4: you know
1: like
4: what
1: Steve.
4: I mean?
1: Yeah, yeah.
4: Like,
1: before he took, do you remember back years ago, before he took the Golden State job, he was working in media.
4: Yeah.
1: And at our old place, he was doing fill in radio shows for, like, I think it was Sirius XM. And so, like, you and I had to help him get in and out
4: of
1: the building.
4: That's what I mean. He's a good hang.
1: And there's probably no one that's nicer who I've like ever met in my life than Steve Kerr. Like he's a great dude.
4: He's a good hang. And so that's why I think like he just wanted to, that's why I'm not surprised that they were the runners up, because he just wants to, you know, hang out with some dudes that he's friends with.
1: Yeah. I mean, I think it's fair. I would say here's why, Raj, to answer your question, I'm a little surprised. Because I don't think, based on the context of what LeBron told us, he wanted to win one more championship. I don't think if he would have gone to Golden State that they would win a championship. You know, we just spent the last 15 minutes debating whether or not Philly can get it done. And it's no guarantee. I think the run with the Warriors is over. And so for another topic, maybe for a different day, or maybe Abdallah's side podcast, we really need to dive into what Joe Lacob has done with the Warriors since his comment of light years, how the Warriors are ran as an organization light years ahead of the rest of the league, and how they're just wasting away the end of Steph Curry's career. Raj, right? Like there's a story there to be told.
3: Yes.
1: We don't have the time to do it today. NFL is right around the corner. But on Abdallah's NBA Hoops podcast, Substack, he'll have that for you right there.
3: He's got a Patreon, too? You got a Patreon, Abdallah?
1: Yes. Right.
3: All right,
4: that
3: guys.
4: That was always the joke I used to say to Chris. He would rattle off some random NBAs. I'd be like, listen, I'm not here for your Substack, all
1: dude,
4: right?
1: Dude, you've done it here on this show.
4: I have done it here. Yeah. I was just informing the audience that this is... I don't have time for Chris's Substack, all right? Leave your King's thoughts out of this, okay?
3: Oh, my gosh. All right, let's go to the NFL, and let's go to the NFL in the city you guys are broadcasting from, Chicago, yes. Illinois. You talked earlier in the show, Caleb Williams has come in on the NFL Top 100 at 51. Last year, he was unranked. Now he's at 51. He is the cover star of Madden, and as that game is getting ready to come out, NFL marketing is ramping it up. We are about to see more and more and more Caleb all over our TVs, and the discourse is a lot. I use the word polarizing. I think right now he's become the most polarizing player in the NFL. So, Bleck, I ask you, the amount of pressure going on your boy, Caleb Williams, going into this season to live up to all this, is fair, too much, or not enough?
1: All right, the answer to me is pretty simple, Raj. It's fair, and it's what he wants. Caleb Williams has never shied away from the fact, even when he was in college, he wanted to win Heismans. He wanted to win national championships. He wasn't able to win a national title. He wanted to be the number one pick in the NFL draft. When he was drafted by the Chicago Bears, number one overall, he has never once shied away from the fact that he's the number one pick, that he's won Heismans in college, that he's never won as a team player. He wants to win a Super Bowl. He talks about it all the time. He talks about being the best player in the NFL. When as a rookie, it sounds a little ridiculous, especially in a league with Josh Allen and Patrick Mahomes. But it's something that he says, and I don't think it's show. I think it's what he wants to try and accomplish with his career. I think the criticism and the hype is fair around him, and it's up to him to live up to that standard that he is setting for himself.
4: That's fair. I agree. I think that it's fair. I think that the constant quote from him and Ben Johnson is that pressure is privilege, and that the fact that, you know, they have to try to repeat as division champions, the fact that they were a few plays away from going to the NFC Championship game last season, they want to replicate that. I think also that, you know, that he knows that the history of the Bears quarterback situation. They've never had a 4,000-yard passer, that they've basically never had a real quarterback that Bears fans can hang their hat on, and that he's basically tagged with trying to be the savior of the Bears offense here in the city of Chicago. The Bears have never really had like a great Bears quarterback besides like Jay Cutler. Like, that's the best quarterback the Bears have ever had. So I think that there's nothing wrong with the amount of pressure. I think it's fair. I don't think it's too much or not enough at all. I think it's the right amount of pressure for him to try to live up to. And I think that with another year with Ben Johnson and, you know, with Luther Burden and Colston Loveland and Roma Dunze all there and a good offensive line, I think that he and the Bears can live up to it.
1: Yeah, and Raj, the way I would describe it to those who are just maybe seeing headlines every once in a while or seeing a clip here and there from the last two seasons of us here in Chicago witnessing and listening to Caleb talk every single day during the season, it's this. Maybe the headline comes across as cocky or arrogant. In reality, this is just how he operates. Like, he views himself as someone to hopefully live up to Tom Brady or Michael Jordan or like the greatest of greats, which again is crazy to think. But like, to accomplish those things, you do have to be wired that way to think that I can accomplish that. So like, whenever you see a quote from him and he's saying that he could be the best quarterback in football, it's not him being cocky. That's like the way he is. And he's been consistently like that, because I think if you saw those quotes from other young players, usually they come across as like a guy, this guy doesn't know what he's talking about. He's just trying to be a flashy, you know, look at me star. And it's like, no, the way he lives his life is he expects the very best for himself. Is that a fair way to kind of paint that picture, Raj?
3: We've covered athletes. What you just described reminds me of my time covering Peyton Manning. That's what you just described.
1: Yeah, so, exactly.
3: I got you. All right, guys. A week ago, the two of you, soccer super fans, were riding high of the World Cup. I don't know if you saw this over the weekend, but there was a viral video of a under-12 Barcelona soccer team, just looking insanely talented. And the replies were just through the roof of like how far advanced and ahead they are internationally than America when it comes to soccer, using this 12-year-old highlight to illustrate it. Simultaneously, don't know how much TV you guys watched over the weekend, but you can feel the ramp up of flag football in this country as a youth sport. It was all over ESPN. It was all over NFL Network. We know the NFL is behind it. It's about to become an Olympic sport, and they've got money and big names behind it. So I set all that up to ask you guys, which sport has a brighter future specifically in America? Abdallah, is it soccer or is it flag football?
4: Hate you so much. Like, the fact that you thought about this and had that whole, like,
5: it was a great intro.
4: Like,
5: hell of a question, great intro. Yeah,
4: and
5: it was well done.
4: Like, I'm not even dignifying this with a response.
5: Wow.
4: Like, there are travel teams.
5: How about that,
4: there,
5: Raj?
4: There are entire facilities. I drive by the Chicago Fire practice facility, like the fire pitch.
5: Yeah.
4: It's over on Addison and in Chicago.
5: So on the north side.
4: On the north side, almost every week, I take my daughter right by there because she takes soccer. Like, come on, man, what are we doing here?
5: That was a great question from Raj.
4: No points.
5: Yes, it was.
4: No,
5: it was a great question.
4: No points.
5: Okay, Raj, I'll answer your question since Abdallah doesn't want to participate. I will say this. You guys know how much it bothers me when I flip on SportsCenter and I see something that's not really relevant being covered. To Raj's point, I did flip on SportsCenter last night to try and catch up on what I missed throughout the day.
4: Mm-hmm.
5: And they're telling me about the flag football something. And I was like, what the hell? Can we just get to training camp?
4: Well,
5: what are we doing here?
4: Uh-huh.
5: Yeah, the flag football thing could be, it's certainly going to have enthusiasm behind it. And kids who are not playing real football, it's a cool thing. Like, playing pickup football in the backyard was something I did all the time as a kid. It was fun.
4: Yeah.
5: So
3: up as a varsity sport in states across the country with the NFL's backing, Abdallah.
5: That's different.
4: Yeah.
5: Come on.
4: Yeah,
5: because
4: some of the kids
5: there
4: couldn't make the real team.
5: Yeah. What are we doing? Football is football. Let's
4: play
5: football.
4: Sorry, everyone needs a trophy.
5: Let's play real football, but I'm not going to be against those who enjoy participating for fun. But they should not be a varsity sport. What is that about?
3: I feel like you guys need me credit. I asked you a question comparing flag football and soccer. I made no Rice Krispie jokes, Orange Slice jokes.
5: I'm not making jokes. I'm just saying the kids should be playing real football. And I get that there's head injury concerns, but come on now. Flag football, it's going to be soccer. Soccer's the answer.
4: Think of a shot put or something, kid.
5: And to the point, Raj, soccer is already so far advanced. They have a professional league. They've got the infrastructure. Yeah, we may lose in the World Cup, but soccer is a big deal in this country.
4: Yeah.
5: Come on, Raj.
4: We're not Canada.
5: On a Monday?
4: We're not Canada.
3: And finally, a question written for my good friend Chris Black, who watches the local nightly news every night.
4: Earlier on
3: in the show, Fashion Insider Abdallah broke down the new Rams and Bills uniforms. So I asked this question. Alternate uniforms, throwbacks. We got second helmets. We got third helmets in the NBA. We got city editions. And this one I know really pokes at Black. This pokes at Black more than wrestling being on SportsCenter. NBA teams not wearing white at home.
5: I asked
3: Chris Black, is it fun or is it too much, Black?
5: To have all the different uniforms?
3: All this stuff. Yeah. Is it fun or is it too much?
5: It's too much. It's too much. It absolutely is too much. A team should have two uniforms. If you want a third, that's an old school throwback deal to something that you used to wear that was cool, I'm down with that. But once you mix in the fourth, fifth, six different helmets,
1: I'm looking at you, Oregon. I understand you do that. You mix and match. You
3: white
1: can't
3: Chicago
1: really,
3: Bears helmet on the way.
1: In the dark. I understand what's
4: There's
1: happening there.
4: There's a difference,
1: there.
4: Though. I feel like Oregon, their brand was let's be wild. Like, and that was cool.
1: They're the ones now, that can get away
3: with it. But now everybody's doing it. Is the white Chicago Bears helmet on the way to complement the blue one and the orange one?
4: It was different when it was cool when Oregon was like, let's tune in and see what Oregon's wearing.
1: It was
4: like,
1: cool. But now when TCU does it, Nebraska is in black, like what the hell are we doing? Like, give me some traditional uniforms, especially in the NBA.
4: I agree.
1: Home teams should wear white. You wear your dark uniforms or the colored uniforms on the road.
4: Yep.
1: That should be that. We should know when you flip into an NBA game, you should know immediately who's playing in the game.
3: Oh, yeah. I forgot the NBA Cup floors as well. That can be grouped into this as well.
1: Trash.
4: Yeah, I don't. I understand absolute why trash. Nike is doing all this. They want to sell more jerseys. They want to do all this because everybody's buying them. I understand it. I completely understand. But I agree with Chris. I don't like every single different city, home. You want to have your months where you have your causes and you have like the different gloves and you have the different like things. Like I know baseball uses the pink bats. Like the NFL uses the pink. Like that stuff's fine. I got no problem with that.
1: I will stand by the
4: causes.
1: The players in Major League Baseball who are wearing shin protectors and elbow protectors that are nowhere close to the team colors still irritates me.
4: Oh, okay.
1: Like when you see a New York Yankee at the plate wearing bright yellow, like what the hell are we doing? I was watching Sunday Night Baseball last night. It bothered me.
4: You're such an old man.
1: Why? Because I'm watching baseball?
4: I didn't know I was doing the show.
1: I'm enjoying sports.
4: I didn't know
1: sports.
4: I was doing the show with Mad Dog.
1: Hey, Raj,
3: I got some Bull City edition for you.
1: Lord.
3: There you go.
1: Come on. Hey, Raj, the YouTube chat wants to know, are you going to put pickleball into the conversation with flag football and soccer?
3: And pickleball, it's growing. I pickleball facilities, they're being sprung up all over the place.
4: Dinking out of this.
3: Being sprung up all over the place.
1: Yes. Yes. Dink. Well, there's the new movie, Dink.
4: The Dink.
1: Yeah. I saw it. Apple for us.
3: I think when my daughter goes to recess each day, she plays tetherball, a little flag football, and a little soccer.
1: All right. See, there you go. You're a soccer guy now.
4: Raj, that does it for one-on-one.
1: Yeah. Thank you, Raj. Appreciate it, fellas. A Monday.
3: Thank you.
1: 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Speaking of baseball, last night, I was watching the Yankees and the Phillies. Phillies won 11-4. It was a decent game. I've got a thought for you on that matchup. I was watching baseball last night. I'll tell you about it coming up next.
0: The wait is almost over. Starting tomorrow, every NFL team will be in training camp. Football is back, and so are the storylines. We'll keep you on top of it all. Happy football season, everybody. 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

0: on Sports. Here's Chris Black and Adam Abdallah.
1: Last night, I'm watching some baseball. Abdallah, you called me old for watching baseball last evening.
2: No, I didn't.
1: I was enjoying the Phillies and the Yankees on Sunday Night Baseball.
2: I didn't call you old for watching baseball. I called you old for having an issue with what baseball players are wearing. There's a complete difference.
1: Well, it doesn't make any sense. Why is a Yankee wearing bright yellow?
2: Who cares?
1: I don't understand.
2: I have an issue with another time.
1: Okay.
2: If we have time.
1: So I'm watching last night, Sunday Night Baseball on NBC. Take a listen to the exciting action of Major League Baseball last night. Phillies, Yankees, 11-4. Take a listen to this, Sunday Night Baseball on NBC.
3: John Kroc is a connoisseur of reality television.
4: Yeah, big one now. Binge watching.
3: Are you watching Love Island on Peacock?
4: Not anymore.
3: But you used to.
4: Well, yes.
5: It happened.
4: But now, well, I've watched them all. Now I'm on to Peacock's very own, Married at First Sight.
3: And tell everybody the premise if they haven't watched it.
4: These three psychiatrists or whatever, they interview people, and then they try to match them with what they think would be their perfect mate. Boy, do they fail miserably sometimes.
3: Really?
4: Yeah. But I'm on it, man. Season 12.
5: So they're using analytics to match.
4: Analytics, yeah, and it's a backfire sometimes.
1: So there you go, NBC last night. Exciting action. Phillies, Yankees, as the Phillies win 11-4. It's Benetti, it's Kruk, it's Girardi breaking it down.
2: I love it.
1: Last night during the game. Reality television, exciting action. Major League Baseball,
2: hey.
1: Don't miss it.
2: I love it. Hey, I watch crappy reality TV, too.
1: All right, what's your go-to of the crappy reality television show?
2: My wife and I are big fans of the Netflix shows Love is Blind and The Ultimatum. We just finished The Ultimatum.
1: What's The Ultimatum?
2: Is where couples go on the show, and one of them has said to the other one, we need to get married, and the other one's not ready to get married. So the couples...
1: Of course not. Never
2: so there's
1: are.
2: Like eight couples, okay. And then they all swap... And they pick each other. They pick different couples to live with. A little swap.
1: Little keys in the dish.
2: They live with each other for 2 or 3 weeks, I think. And then they swap back with their original partner.
1: They only live together.
2: The feelings develop. Swap back.
1: Okay, all right.
2: They swap back to see how it was and see if they can live it. And then they decide whether or not to get married at the end.
1: Where have I seen this this past off season in the NFL? Where have I seen that?
2: the old swap and then the get back together situation.
1: Yeah, where have I seen that in the NFL with a possible
2: swap?
1: I don't know if it was a swap.
2: We didn't see the other side.
1: All right, that's fair. We did not. I don't think TMZ was following around the other side.
2: Yeah,
1: though.
2: Well, we don't know.
1: Okay, all right. So that's. That's the ultimatum.
2: That's the ultimatum.
1: You get to swap for a moment, and then you go back,
2: and then you
1: see if you want to stick.
2: Yeah.
1: All right.
2: Yeah.
1: Okay.
2: Yeah.
1: And that's on Netflix?
2: That's on Netflix, yeah.
1: We are a Bravo household.
2: Okay.
1: So, like, I'm up to date through just being in the room while these shows are on and passing through. You know, and I'm talking about Vanderpump Rules, Summer House,
2: mm-hmm.
1: Below Deck.
2: Mm-hmm.
1: Those are the shows that are usually on.
2: This is what happens when there's not football on.
1: Well, that's what I'm saying. You got Kruk a baseball game telling us about Love is Blind or whatever shows that are taking place on Peacock.
2: This is different than Love is Blind. Is different than
1: what was he saying? Or the you know the other one that that I always walk into the room of. At my house is I'll walk in and it will be the show from 90 Day Fiancé.
2: Oh yeah, 90 Day Fiancé.
1: And then they have 90 Day the Other Way.
2: I was going to say which way, the right way or the other way.
1: Well, the other way is where the Americans are going
2: overseas. Yeah,
1: And then deciding to live overseas. So I get a lot of that as well. Those are not as good as the Bravo shows, I would say.
2: But yes, they're
1: out there. But yes, Kruk on Sunday Night Baseball giving us.
2: You got to watch something.
1: Yes, well, of course, you can watch baseball. What's wrong with baseball?
2: Listen, you think he's watching baseball? Well, he might be.
1: I think that's the key is you can text the show 310-840-4910. What's the best guilty pleasure reality TV show?
2: Hmm.
1: right? Because you listed off some good ones. Now, I've never really watched Love is Blind. I'm aware of it.
2: Yeah.
1: I've seen her watch it.
2: Yeah.
1: But I've never like sat down and watched it.
2: I'll tell you this. It is very rare, having watched many seasons of Love is Blind, it is very rare that love is actually blind.
1: Oh, you're saying that when they see each other and they realize,
2: yeah.
1: Oh, you're not what I thought you would be?
2: I'll say that Nick Lachey and Vanessa Lachey have struck out many times on Love is Blind with their show that they're running here.
1: Oh, they're the ones that
2: run it? Yeah, they host it. Yeah, they're the producers. They host it.
1: They produce it?
2: It's their entity. It's that and The Ultimatum. They're the ones.
1: Okay.
2: It's Nick Lachey. Yeah.
1: All right.
2: 98 degrees.
1: Okay, yeah. Good for him.
2: Yeah.
1: Good for Nick Lachey. That's great.
2: Yeah. Do I have time to pick a bone with baseball?
1: Sure. Why don't we do this first? Let's take a quick look around baseball presented by NHTSA. When you speed, you have less time to react. Follow the speed limit. Keep other road users safe. 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
2: Jacob Mizorowski now has each of the 36 fastest strikeouts by starting pitchers under pitch tracking since 2008. Yesterday, he tied for the fastest at 104.5 miles per hour. Yesterday he did that again, and also he'll be in Cooperstown one day. This is what I wanted to talk about, Cooperstown.
1: Okay.
2: So yesterday, Andrew Jones, Carlos Beltran, and Jeff Kent were inducted into the Hall of Fame. Did anybody know? Did anybody watch? No. You want to know why? Because baseball games were happening.
1: Yes,
2: why
1: sure.
2: does the Hall of Fame have their induction while baseball games are going on? It's the most ridiculous thing in all of sports. The NFL Hall of Fame is about to have their induction ceremony, and they have the Hall of Fame game. You know when they do it? Before the season starts. The MLB All-Stars has an All-Star break. Why doesn't the Hall of Fame do their induction during the All-Star break? People would watch. People would attend. I don't understand why baseball does this every single year. Fans had no idea this was going on. This is ridiculous.
1: It's a quick look around baseball presented by NHTSA. When you speed, you have less time to react. Follow the speed limit. Keep other road users safe. 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Yes.
2: Sorry.
1: Abdallah doesn't get it. I'm with you. Do we know who's going to start for the Browns at quarterback? We'll talk about it next.
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17: Well, the Brewers will get a six-game road trip going tonight in San Francisco. It's the second.
16: This is a Wisconsin Sports Zone update.
17: Well, the Brewers will get a six-game road trip going tonight in San Francisco. It's the second straight series for the crew against teams that are struggling after taking two or three from the last-place Rockies. Milwaukee faces a Giants squad that is 16 games under 500. They'll follow it up with a series in L.A. against an Angels team that is 22 games under 500. Tonight, give you Brandon Sproat on the mound for the crew while San Francisco goes with Tyler Malley. First pitch is at 8:45. Meanwhile, the trade deadline fast approaching. It's a week from today. Brewers likely to make some kind of move to bolster a team that holds the second best record in the majors right now. Turning to the Packers, they held their annual shareholders meeting this afternoon in Green Bay. It was the first for new president Ed Policy. He said over the weekend that the team does need to find more revenue streams, especially after experiencing the first operating loss in the last 36 years. Team lost $1.1 million, though much of that was the result of expensive contracts given out to the likes of Micah Parsons and others. The Packers will get training camp going on Wednesday at the first practice of 13 open to the public.
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17: Well, the Badgers were picked to finish in the lower half of the Big Ten this fall. Cleveland.com put out its annual media poll this morning, had Wisconsin finishing 12th in the 18-team Big Ten. That would actually be a slight improvement after finishing 14th a year ago. Coach Luke Fickell and a few players going to be down in Chicago tomorrow for Big Ten Media Days. With this Wisconsin Sports Zone Network update, I'm Zach Heilprin.
14: Murph, how have you noticed Lahr and Pratt kind of playing off each other's energy, and what's allowed them to both be so successful so early on in their career?
19: Yeah, I think the guys have accepted them, and the guys have guided them really well. I think one sees the other handling it, and that helps each other. You know, they both play defense, they both base run, and offensively, it'll be a work in progress. 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
20: Been playing with him since high A. He's become one of my best friends in pro ball, and also like he plays the game hard. He plays the game the right way, and it's contagious for sure, and fun to have around. And he's an awesome teammate.
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21: That's some audio from Pat Murphy after the game yesterday, and then also a comment from Cooper Pratt. Both comments kind of along the same lines. The duo of Cooper Pratt, Luis Lahr, figuring some things out and succeeding in the second half of that lineup in tandem with each other, stringing together some hits and making some defensive plays and scoring some runs. So that's where I want to start just for a couple minutes, a couple Brewers thoughts from the weekend. If there was more significant Packers news today to come out of the shareholder meeting or, you know, early training camp stuff, then I would have tried to find a way to start with the Packers just because we've been so baseball heavy. But what do you want? I can't manufacture Packers news out of nowhere. So we'll get to the Packers a little bit later on in the show. A comment or two from Bukowski earlier on Bill's show that kind of got the juices flowing. We talked about some different positions and some different players to watch in camp. We do have some news injury-wise. Who's going to start camp on the PUP? We got that from the Packers in the last 20 minutes or so, so that'll be a noteworthy item. A player or two that I'm very happy to see not on the PUP list, and a player or two on the PUP list from like, okay, you know, rub your eyes a little bit. So we will talk about that Packers news, but that'll just pick up and get heavier as the week goes on, as veterans and rookies and everybody starts reporting and they're back on the practice field and the coaches and everybody doing press conferences, all that stuff. So more Packers heavy as the week goes along, but I want to start with the Brewers. I'll take your phone calls throughout the show tonight. It's the Wisco Sports Show. If you're new here, my name is Grant Bills. Thank you for finding the show. Thank you for listening. The Wisco Sports Zone app, super slick. It's the best way to listen to all of our stations, all of our shows, all the live streams. The podcast is going to be a big week for the camp. Zach will be down at Big Ten Media Days tomorrow, I believe, and then he'll be up in Green Bay on Wednesday covering the Packers, he said. So Zach will have great coverage on the app and on the website of the Wisco Sports Zone. But the camp with Jesse Temple, as we get further, next week we'll start fall camp for the Badgers, so they're giving you two podcasts a week, and that's the best Badgers reporting and content that you're going to find. 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The Monday mailbag, by the way. Submit your questions. Grant Bills 21. That's how we wrap up the Monday show. So I'll remind you a couple times throughout the show if you have a topic or something you want addressed, please. GrantBills21@gmail.com. We had J.R. Radcliffe on Friday, and I asked him point blank, and I think it's an important thing to consider for the Brewers. I asked him point blank. I said, can a trio of Bryce Terang, Jackson Churio, and William Contreras at their best be good enough to win multiple playoff series or you know, frame it however you want, a World Series? I asked J.R., do you think those three guys, if those are the best three hitters on your team, do you think those three are capable at their best of powering an offense that's good enough to win a World Series? That to me should be the Brewers' question right now and the question going into the trade deadline. Because if the Brewers think, hey, if Terang and Contreras and Churio are all playing well, they can lead a World Series offense, well then great, you have the pieces in place. Now, if the Brewers really want to try to tip the scales and say, but we want to get greedy and we want more, well that's a, you know, that's a different conversation. That's a philosophical thing about the way the Brewers are building their offense and how aggressive they're being with, you know, prospect capital and, you know, future resources to best support this year's team. But I think in order to buy into this year's team as a team that can win multiple playoff series and win a World Series, I like saying it that way, because when you say win a World Series, what you're really saying is win multiple playoff series. It's just like winning a Super Bowl, winning multiple playoff games in a row. That's the task. The label, the accomplishment is winning a World Series or winning a Super Bowl. But really, for practical purposes, when we're, you know, discussing the Packers or the Brewers and whether or not they're good enough to win a Super Bowl or the Brewers win a World Series, what we're really asking is, are they good enough to win multiple playoff series in a row? And I think one of the things that needs to happen for the Brewers to do that, whether or not they add Terang, Churio, Contreras. That trio has to be hitting. They need to be hot. Two of the three of them need to be hot. The other one can't be cold, right? There's a lot of luck that goes into winning multiple playoff games in football, multiple baseball games, you know, in the playoff. Like, you need things to line up. The Brewers aren't going to win a World Series. Like, well, Terang and Contreras were cold the whole time, but thankfully we traded for this. They could trade for three or four bats. If Terang, Contreras, and Churio aren't playing at a high level and powering the offense, I don't think the team is going anywhere. So that's kind of the basis. That's the starting point. That's the foundation for this team, at least offensively. Churio, Contreras, Terang. Where do we believe with the, and if we think those three are good enough, and JR said, yes, I think they can be. Well, now we could talk about the other things. What can you get from Christian Yelich at this age? Some promising signs coming out of the All-Star break. Or what do you get from Bowers and Vaughn? Some promising things from Bowers against a lesser opponent this weekend, but still. Vaughn, in the matchups in which they're using him, has been really, really good, and you're starting to see a little bit more slug. You always think the hamate injury, that specific injury, can take away a little power. Maybe we're starting to see him overcome that a little bit. The Brewers using him very strategically, so that's a thing. Another thing is, what do you get from Cooper Pratt and Luis Lara? And I saw Kurt tweet this yesterday, Kurt Hoge, the Journal Sentinel, saying Luis Lara and Cooper Pratt getting comfortable in the majors would change some things for the Brewers. A pair of hits and RBIs for both again tonight for the kids. So it starts with, offensively, Terang, Churio, Contreras. That's the meat and potatoes, right? That's the centerpiece. And if that's not firing, then everything else is irrelevant. But if we can operate under the assumption Terang, Churio, and Contreras good enough and can be good enough to win multiple playoff rounds, okay, well, then we can talk about the other things. And one of the most interesting other things for me coming out of this weekend, the duo of Cooper Pratt and Luis Lara. They've both made their major league debuts this year. Both have been extended.

0: Luis Lara. All right. If nothing else, I can play a high level shortstop every day. That's within my control. I can do that every day. And Pratt has made a really nice play yesterday with Luis Lara. As I figure out the hitting and the major league pitching and playing every day, I can play a high level outfield. I can wrap my arms around that. I can focus on that and go from there. Both of these guys have an advantage. And I think, you know, in large part, that's a big reason why the Brewers extended them before they ever reached the major leagues. At worst, they're going to be high level defenders and athletes on the base paths. We can work on all the other stuff. And that's a strategy that we've seen them work and work to great success, specifically with Terang. I think that's the high level example. That's the hope for all of these defensive first prospects that have the tools, but they haven't quite shown it yet consistently, either at AAA or early on in the majors. If Pratt and Lara can give them a little something at the bottom, right, that's just another piece. If we're talking about a meal, right, the meat and potatoes, the protein, it's got to be Terang, Churio, and Contreras. But if the protein is good, if the centerpiece is there, you start talking about the sides, right? Christian Yelich, what about that? Or, you know, that would be a significant little side piece to this. And look, if he can return to his form from last year, at least in the regular season, well, then he add him into the meat and potatoes too. But that's not how I view him at this current form with the injuries and at age 34. And then at the bottom, Pratt and Lara, just interesting high-level defenders, bring some speed, bring some juice. I don't know if I've watched a player quite like Luis Lara add juice and add energy. I probably haven't seen a young player come up and do that the way that he's done it, probably since Sal Frelick. That was the debut. And I watched Luis Lara in his first couple games. I'm like, oh, that's Sal Frelick when he made his debut. Just running around like a chicken with his head cut off on the base paths, putting the ball in play, playing high level defense, a lot of juice, a lot of energy. So we are monitoring the situation with Cooper Pratt and Luis Lara. That would, as Kurt Hoag tweeted, that would change some things for the Brewers. I also want to talk about one trade deadline thing. The trade deadline is a week and a couple of hours away. It might be a week and an hour away. I think it's 5 p.m. Central next Monday, August the 3rd. Last week, we talked about Reed Detmers, starting pitcher, the Los Angeles Angels. And I realized today, writing some things down, getting ready for the show, that trade deadline season in Major League Baseball is a lot like draft season in the NFL. We get a little report or we get a little nugget on this guy and we do a segment on it. We do an hour on it. We talk about the player and then the possibility. Well, what if? And then we move on. You know, imagine all the time spent on Wisconsin Sports Talk Radio or podcasts or, you know, the written word. If you're reading at The Athletic or the Journal Sentinel or the Press Gazette, imagine how much has been said, written about draft prospects who are never drafted by the Packers. Most aren't. We talk about count. Now, this show's not too draft heavy. We get into it a little bit, but there's some, like, we're talking about a different prospect every day, different position group every week. Most of those guys never play for the Packers, you know, and trade deadline season for the Brewers is, especially for the Brewers, mostly the same. It's true for all teams, but especially for the Brewers, because I don't think the Brewers are going to acquire any of these guys that we're talking about. I'd bet against it. Just like I would bet against most draft prospects we talk about being selected by the Packers. It's just a numbers game. They can't draft them all. And with the Brewers, I would probably bet on them acquiring nobody at all because that's how they operate. But it's great fodder. It's great for the talk show, talking about different players and debating whether or not you'd give up this or that to go get a player. I also think there are some factors this summer with the Brewers that dare me to dream just a little bit more. Their farm system is so loaded. They've been so close the last couple of years, right? Like all of these factors, I just wonder, well, maybe this year could be different. Probably not, but maybe. I know a lot of folks are anti-rental. And rentals seem a little counterintuitive to the Brewers' strategy of bites at the apple. We're trying to have a sustainable thing every year. So obviously we can't give up prospects for a guy who's only going to be here for a couple of months. So people are anti-rental. They typically hear rental and they tune out. But the price for a rental is typically significantly lower. This was highlighted. I'll give you a cut here from last week. You may have already heard this, so sorry if you have, but I'll drive home the point anyways. Robert Murray talking about Reed Detmers and pointing out he's got control. He's not a rental, but that will make him more expensive. Robert Murray in this answer basically saying, yeah, Reed Detmers could go for more than Tarek Skubal, who is the potential trade deadline acquisition everyone's been talking about for months.
1: I would say over like the last month or so, my conversations with other teams, I've been asked about Detmers. I've had Detmers brought up more so than any other player, and I think it's by a good margin here. The underlying numbers with Detmers is just really, like, it paints a better picture than his current ERA. Like, his numbers are good, but his underlying numbers suggest that there's even more under the plate there or under the hood for a guy like Detmers there. And if you end up getting Okay, let's say Detmers to Milwaukee. We've seen how these players go to the Brewers.

0: pitching lab. And I think like the Brewers, their ability to get the most out of these guys, I think Chris Hook and everybody in our organization does a tremendous job. It's not just Hook, but it's like that entire team there. I think Detmers, if he went to Milwaukee, would end up emerging into maybe a top 10 pitcher in baseball. I don't think anybody would really question it either. And what would really end up adding to the intrigue there as well is his controllability. He signed for a couple more seasons there. He's got swing and miss stuff, and he's still ascending as a pitcher. And I think if there's any landing spot where Detmers can maximize his ability, it would be Milwaukee. I will warn you, it will cost an absolute haul. I wouldn't be surprised if Detmers cost more than Skubal in the end.
1: So I'm going to cut it off there. So we're always so anti-rental. There's a world in which a rental is actually cheaper in comparison to some of these other potential acquisitions because you're not paying for the term. So I know the word rental scares a lot of you off, but a rental might be cheaper. I mean, in fact, just think about it. It's cheaper in the short term to rent an apartment than it is to buy a house. Doesn't mean it's always the right choice. But if you're trying to prospect hug as many prospects as possible, but you also feel like you want the Brewers to do something, a rental might be the way to go about it, even though our, you know, that R word could be a dirty word. For the Brewers to make a big time move, I think it has to be a perfect Venn diagram. Has to be the fit that they're looking for, the cost that they're looking for, both in trade compensation and in salary, current, future, you know, whatever. Prospect value. We have to agree that that player is worth XYZ. And we also need to agree with you that you want XYZ from our system instead of 1, 2, 3. A lot of things need to line up. So when the players, you know, come up and we discuss players on the show, they have to check a lot of boxes. I was wondering today, and I was just looking a little bit, I'm wondering if Sandy Alcantara might check a lot of those boxes for the Brewers. The Marlins have lost 12 straight. If they decide to deal Alcantara, and they said weeks ago they didn't want to, but they've lost a dozen games in a row. If they decide to pivot and sell Alcantara, the motivation from them could be, well, he's one of the top starters on the market. We'd be stupid not to deal him. So the Marlins have motivation here. I think the Brewers would be motivated because it'd be a pretty good number three starter. I think they need a number three starter. Nizarowski, Harrison, and then what? If Sproat had looked better, whatever. He hasn't. You know what I mean? I guess I look Logan Henderson well enough, but Sandy Alcantara's, you know, next level. Heavy fastball usage. Gets a lot of ground balls. Throws strikes. Misses barrels, has a legit 7-pitch mix. He can do a little bit of everything. Now he's got this year and then a club option for next year. I think this year he makes $17 million, and then next year he's got a club option for something like, you know, $20 million. It's in the low 20s. So I don't know if the Brewers would be interested for that cost. I don't think he would cost as much as Reed Detmers or another one of these pitchers because he's effectively a rental and you're absorbing a lot of salary. He might cost too much for the Brewers. I don't know. I don't know what the Brewers are willing to spend. I wonder if Sandy Alcantara might be a player that could make sense. And the stars would need to align for the Brewers, for the Marlins, in trade negotiations of which prospects and of what value they're, you know, they're changing hands. Just wonder, it's a player who fits the type of player, the type of pitcher the Brewers would want. And if you could go 1, 2, 3, 4 with Mizarowski, who, it's funny, classic Brewers show here. We're so used to Mizarowski, and he's been so amazing. We're not even leading the show with what he did yesterday. He was unbelievable. Harrison seems on track to return. If then you can go Alcantara as your third starter and Logan Henderson as your fourth, you can put Drouin back in the pen where he's been probably more helpful to the team and he's pitched better. We've seen his higher end there. I don't know. That might do it for the Brewers. That might do it for Matt Arnold. I don't know exactly what they'd be willing to. They do seem publicly to be more interested or more open to being aggressive this year than they have in the past. That could all be smoke and mirrors, but I'm inclined on some level to believe the noise and the words of Matt Arnold, who was on foul territory over the weekend. I can play you a comment or two when we come back, but we'll continue the Brewers discussion and I'll take your calls right after this. 608-321-1670. Don't go anywhere.
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4: We have to have one eye on the present, one eye at the future at all times, you know. And so certainly with where we are in the standings, I'd love to do what we can to help the team. And we just have to think about those things responsibly. And, you know, we work really hard. Our scouts, our coaches put a ton of work in there and dedicate their lives, frankly, to developing the players and that you have on the field. And I will say that we've had many chances to trade the guys we have on the field now that are, you know, one of the best teams in baseball and at the moment. And, you know, we've stayed disciplined and you know, I think that's something that's really important. But at the same time, you know, you don't get these chances all the time. And so I would love to do what we can to help the team responsibly.
5: Matt Arnold on Foul Territory the other day. They always get you, these GMs, these nerd types. Oh, I'd love to do whatever we can to help the team responsibly. They always have some they always have some qualifier. They always throw something in there like that, which I understand. It's just they always got to do it. Your thoughts on the Brewers? Anything from the weekend? We have 1 week and about 45 minutes now until the trade deadline. 608-321-1670. Wisco Sports Show. Who's this?
6: Hey, Grant. It's Coach Freed on 94 West.
5: Oh, good evening, Coach Freed on 94 West. Good weekend?
6: It was a good weekend until they DFA'd Lance McCullers, the guy I thought was going to give some good innings to this team down the stretch. It's to the point where I'm so irked right now, I'm not even excited to watch Brandon Sproat tonight.
5: That was, well, those two things. You can be not excited to watch Brandon Sproat for reasons unrelated to Lance McCullers. In real talk, I don't know if I'm shocked, but pretty cutthroat. They had him pitch twice, and we're like, we're good. get out of here. After he had been in Houston forever, and they bring him in, and it's like, man, we're the type of plays. We make the best out of pitchers. And then they watched him twice and said, no thanks.
6: He waived his no-trade clause to come to Milwaukee. Two appearances, and he's done.
5: Well, don't walk
6: Joel
5: so many
6: Kuno
5: guys.
6: Comes off the IL, well, when Joel Kuno comes off the IL, we'll be forced to watch him again. But a two-time World Series winner is where we draw the line.
5: A two-time, well, I mean, look, I don't necessarily disagree with you, but Kyle Harrison's coming back. I don't know. Everyone's talked about how, well, they really wanted, you know, Colton Gordon. I don't even know that they're that interested in that guy. It's kind of a nothing trade, and we probably focused on it and talked about it too much when it happened.
6: Yeah, Gordon looks fantastic in his two appearances in AAA. That's sarcasm.
5: Not that great,
6: awful.
5: Actually, in AAA. If you follow such things and care about such things, he hasn't really looked all that great. Then again, what Pat Murphy doesn't have any time for a bottom-of-the-roster pitcher. They were up, what, 8 yesterday, and he had Craig Yoho in there in mop-up duty. It's like, dude, just pitch Garrett Stallings. So why? I don't know. They don't. If they're not going to have him make starts, they don't even need him. He's not going to pitch.
6: Yeah, whatever. No, I agree. That's all I got. Open cones on the next line after me. Thank
5: the
6: you, Grant.
5: Sproat Army. Yeah, I appreciate it, Coach Freed. Yeah, Brandon Sproat tonight out on the West Coast. So I guess we'll have some Brewers in bed, late night game to watch. A jarring decision to DFA Lance McCullers. Pretty cutthroat. And Pat Murphy said at the end of his press conference yesterday, like, yeah, it was a tough conversation. You know, it's kind of it's a brutal business like that. Don't walk so many guys. I don't know. What do you want? He got in there and he If he can't do mop-up duty, then how are they supposed to use him? And again, Pat Murphy doesn't even use guys in mop-up duty. They were up, what, 8 yesterday? And he had freaking Craig Yoho out there, who might be their 4th or 5th best reliever at worst. Which, okay, whatever. We can, you know, nitpick on 4th, 5th best reliever, whatever. Just use Garrett Stallings. For God's sake, dude. Just throw some slap out there and have him wear it. Just have him throw strikes. Which is what Lance McCullers couldn't do. So, sorry. Bye. Like, I understand where the Brewers are coming from. Cutthroat, but bye. 608-321-1670. Wisco Sports Show. Who's this?
7: Hey, Grant. Sorry, Coach. It's not Cone. It's Clemhead.
5: What's going on, Clemhead?
7: Well, I just enjoyed the weekend.
5: I'm losing you a little bit. Are you still there, Clemhead?
7: Oh, yeah.
5: Oh.
7: Maybe I'm having phone problems like Goose is.
5: No, you sound okay now.
7: Oh, okay. Yeah, I got a pretty good Wi-Fi in my house. I should call you in the landline each time. You know, I'm old and I have a landline.
5: You're so good. This sounds fine. It was just a second there. You were cutting out a little bit. Enjoyed the weekend. What's going on?
7: Yeah, well, I did enjoy last night's game. It is kind of funny how Murphy will pitch, like, when they're up by 5, 6, 7 runs. He'll bring in one guy for an inning and another guy for an inning. And I wonder, I suppose, like, chart, and each guy needs.
5: Sure.
7: What it is, and I'm not going to complain because the pitching coaches and the Brewers are got to be the best in baseball. So, no complaints from me. But rental players, you know what? Sure, I hate to say that. I don't want to be a downer, but I would rent. I'd rent everybody. I'd get 5 or 6 rentals.
5: Yeah,
7: get a whole bunch of them. I mean, they might not have to, you know, they can't sign somebody for more than 1 year if they don't think there's going to be baseball next year. I've already seen commercials on TV from the owners. Have you seen those? They're actually showing people, interviewing people on the street, saying that we need a salary cap and all that stuff. It's they're getting pretty serious. I think it might happen.
5: I didn't see that there was a PR push from the owners. I'll tell you what, I listen to a lot of these games on the radio just because when I go home, I'm doing things. I'm moving around, I don't know, laundry or making dinner. I sit in front of a screen. I sit in front of a computer all day, Clemhead. And then I get home.
7: That'll kill me.
5: And I can't, I have no problem sitting down and watching a Brewer game, but probably for the first half most nights before I'm on my can, I listen to a lot of these games. But now I'm going to have to look for these commercials you speak of.
7: Yeah, there's only been a few, but a lot of people are afraid there won't be baseball next year. So rent the hell out, rent the whole dang league.
5: But why
7: we
5: got
7: to remember one thing: there's other teams that want these guys too. Okay, if Scooble was available, everybody's thinking like we're the only people that are going to take a shot at him. No, a lot of several teams are going to take a shot at him. Are we going to get in a bidding war? I hope not, but if the Brewers get in a bidding war, goodbye.
5: Yeah.
7: It's not going to happen.
5: they're not going to make a trade they feel like they are losing. Clemhead, appreciate it. You have an awesome night. I don't think you need to rent players to win a World Series. The data would actually say that's not true. A lot of people think, well, you know, every World Series champion, they've traded prospects for good players. That's how it... Not necessarily. In fact, a lot of recent World Series champs... And I'm talking recent, not like 2 or 3 years, but 8, 10, 12, 15 years. The teams that win the World Series often add less war at the trade deadline than teams that do. It's a crapshoot. I'm not saying they need to rent players to win a World Series. I'm saying if there's a player that Matt Arnold and the Brewers truly think could help them win a World Series, don't eschew that player just because they're a rental. Don't have it be disqualifying because rental prices are going to be lower than guys with term. And a lot of times, like, that'll help the Brewers, like, keep their books lined up. Like, I don't want to be tied to Matt Chapman. I don't want Matt Chapman at all, but I definitely don't want his contract for the next however many years. You know what I mean? So I'm not saying the Brewers have to rent players. I'm saying they shouldn't be afraid to acquire a player they really want and they feel can help them win just because they're a rental. I don't think it should be a dirty word. And I think the R word is a dirty word for many, many Brewers fans and analysts. I've heard this from Ken Rosenthal. Well, you know, the Brewers aren't going to go for a rental. What? Why not? If you don't think they're going to trade for anyone, fine. I mostly agree with you. But if they are going to trade, don't be afraid of a rental. That's kind of calculated into the cost. We're only getting them for 3 months. So that player, like, there's a chance, you know, Reed Detmers, listening to Robert Murray say, well, he could cost less than Tarek Skubal. And Tarek Skubal's like the crown gem everyone's been talking about for months. One more call here, and then we'll take a break, get into some Packers talk. 608-321-1670, Wisco Sports Show. Who's this?
8: Hey, Grant. Happy Sproat Bump Day.
5: Happy Sproat Bump Day. I'm glad we got you and Coach both in this first segment. I'm going in. You know what, Cone? New half of the season, new me. The All-Star break has come and gone. Blank slate for Brandon Sproat. I'm going to watch tonight with no preconceived notions. I am ready to be impressed.
8: Are you doing that for Brian Anderson as well? William Contreras, Abner Uribe? Are you giving all those guys you hate a blank slate?
5: If you would like me to. Brian, why is Brian Anderson on that list? In fact, Contreras might have the blankest slate of all, Coach, because Cone, because his first half was, in my opinion, such a down first half. I'm actually excited to watch him in the second half because I think Contreras is so good. I'm just ready for a big second half.
8: Okay, I like this positivity. I don't really have much of a take on the Brewers overall. Good weekend series, great alumni softball game on Friday. If we end up not getting a bat at this lineup, why don't we just give Randy Wolf a call? He still looks pretty good.
5: He looked jacked, dude. He looked huge. Like, not fat, yeah, huge, like big arms. Like, he didn't look like a pitcher. He looked like a guy who played first base or something.
8: Yeah, he's probably still killing it in some like bar league, softball league or something. But yeah, it was just well done by the Brewers. Good event, really fun. Just some of the names that they decided to bring back is questionable. Like, what is it, Carlos Villanueva? Like, what?
5: Wow, he's in the build.
8: He's in the same roster with like Ryan Braun and Bill Hall.
5: Well, Chase Anderson, you know what I mean? Like, that's why legends is, they kept using the legends word. Legends is a little strong. Folk heroes, you know, like it's some legends, but let's be real. It's the Milwaukee Brewers. They don't have that many legends, but a lot of folk heroes.
8: Yeah. And that kind of brings in my last point, and then I'll hang up and listen. But Zach's update about the Packers operating at a deficit for the first time in whatever, 35 years. Mm-hmm. Ed Policy, just under some more pressure, in my opinion here. Like, you have a top two brand in the NFL to go out and sell, and you're operating at a loss. Like, I just, Mark Murphy never did that. And I think this just raises some more questions on Ed Policy.
5: So, and I'm down to hear that, Cone. Great way to end the call, because we're going to talk Packers next, and I'll give you some cuts from Ed Policy. The entrance of private equity into professional sports is going to be a real thorn for the Packers here, because a lot of these other owners can now go out and up to a certain percentage, you know, sell a certain percentage of their team, a minority stake, to private equity for an infusion of cash. Some owners don't need it, like the Waltons don't need it in Denver. You know, Stan Kroenke probably doesn't need it. I don't know about his finances. There's some owners that are so rich, you know, new money. Like the Jerry Jones and Robert Krafts of the world, those guys aren't that rich relative to some of the more modern sports owners. The Packers, because of the way they operate, don't have that luxury. So how, in an era where, you know, all of these teams are getting cash infusions from, you know, minority stakes entering in investment groups, private equity, which I think just sucks, but it sucks in everything, not just in professional sports. How Ed Policy, who are you? We'll discuss that next. Some Packers thoughts and the latest, who is and who isn't physically unable to perform to start training camp. I'll give you who's on the pup list and who isn't. Some Packers talk next.
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24: Number one, the Packers remain in very solid financial footing, and we're in a very strong position. We've got a very strong balance sheet. But number two, we have, I think, shown through these financials that we are going to invest whatever it takes to field a championship caliber team.
5: Ed Policy saying, yeah, we operated at a loss last year for the first time, excluding the pandemic. which I think a lot of professional sports teams operate at a loss because they didn't have the gate. You know, they didn't have the ticket sales coming in. We're doing good, though. We're going to do whatever it takes to fuel the championship-level football team. Ed Policy, the shareholder meeting earlier today. Not much to come out of there. There was an interesting story about potential naming rights. Could talk about that and hear a little bit more from Ed Policy here. But the news of the day, as we get ready for training camp for the players to report, the coaches take the podium, practice to commence, et cetera, five Packers open the camp on the PUP list per the NFL Transaction Wire. Tucker Kraft, Luke Musgrave, Javon Hargrave, Aaron Banks, Kamal Haddon, Micah Parsons not on that list. Further reporting said, well, he's not there yet. He'll probably be added tomorrow, so it's more of a clerical thing. Tucker Kraft is not a surprise. He seemed pretty cocksure about being ready to go for week one. I'm not sure exactly the machinations of the PUP list and how that works. He would then have to be activated and put on the roster. I guess we'll see. We'll burn that bridge when we get to it. Luke Musgrave and Aaron Banks, but especially Aaron Banks, man, I just don't know that there's at least a less impressive player in recent Packers memory that I can think of. Like, I just everything about this guy, down to the way he looks, not to pick on the guy, but just right down to the way he looks. Like, okay, so you're hurt all the time? Uh-huh. But when you're healthy, I bet you're a real dog. Not really. Oh, okay. You're not that expensive, though, right? Well, he signed a pretty big deal in free agency. Ah, okay. And I can't blame him. He's been injury-prone his entire career. And the Packers are like, yep, you are the left guard of our offensive line. We are going to target and pay you in free agency. Okay. All right. Okay. So Aaron Banks is on the PUP list. God knows with what. It's always something. Luke Musgrave, I think there's a coin flip chance he's not even on the team when the season starts. I think they might trade him, change of scenery trade for another change of scenery guy, or they might just cut him. Speaking of players that just aren't very impressive, I just hold no Luke Musgrave stock. Javon Hargrave, Kamal Haddon, I don't know. I'll tell you one player that's not on the PUP list, and unless it's a clerical thing, like it seems it will be with Tucker Kraft, the fact that Zach Tom is not on the PUP list is really significant. Zach Tom has been a very good offensive lineman and a very good right tackle. I won't say elite. I'll stop short of saying elite. I think he's very good, and you can win playoff games, and I think you could win a championship with him as your right tackle. But he is not dominant. He's not elite. He's that next tier back, which is fine. The problem is he's been dinged up a little bit. And it hasn't always affected, up until this last year, the amount of games that he's played in or started. But remember, going into the 2024-2025 season, he tore his pec. I think it was him and Tucker Kraft who both did it. And he missed. He started on the PUP, and he missed some of the offseason. Then he started 17 games. He was good. I just think this year of all years, you need Zach Tom healthy from start to finish. Just, you need him to be a staple of your offensive line. I did Bill's show on Friday, and Kate came in. Kate Fox came in and did an hour, and I played a little bit of that for you on the show on Friday night. And I can't remember. I think I played you the defensive conversation, the conversation that Kate and I had on the Packers defense. But we talked about the most important players on the Packers offense, and I had Zach Tom in my top three. I did not have Jordan Morgan. I didn't have any other offensive lineman. I had Zach Tom. And it's not because I'm confident in Jordan Morgan or Zach Tom or Anthony Belton or Aaron Banks. I'm actually confident in none of them, which is striking. I think Zach Tom is so important because he has to be the guy in the O-line that they run out there week one and say, we are not worrying about you. We got other things to deal with. We're figuring out left tackle. We're figuring out center. We're figuring out both of our guard spots. Romeo Doubs is not here. Tucker Kraft's coming back from an injury. The last thing the Packers can be worried about, the last thing they need to be dealing with this season, is upheaval at right tackle. And I'm not holding Zach Tom's injuries against him. I'm not saying the injuries are his fault. And to be fair, again, up until this last year, he hasn't really missed that many games with injury. I don't know that he's missed any at all. Then he got hurt and he played really poorly against the Eagles in the playoffs 2 years ago. And he started that season on the PUP, and he missed some of the offseason stuff, but he didn't miss any games. This last year, the injury is not his fault. I think this last year looks different if Zach Tom is healthy and playing like Zach Tom all year, because then Rashid Walker isn't as stressed, and your right guard and your center, like, it just makes life a little bit easier for everyone else. The last position on the football field, the Packers can afford to have upheaval this season is right tackle. So the fact that Zach Tom is not on the pup, at least so far, I guess it could happen tomorrow, but I don't think so. The fact that he's not on the pup to begin the year and seems as though he's ready to be a full participant in the offseason program and in training camp going into week one is so, so, so significant. That's the one high-level piece on the O-line they've invested in. They need him to be the guy they're paying for. Otherwise, as we saw last year, it's going to be difficult because I don't know that there's any other elite players on this O-line as of right now. Maybe we talk about Jordan Morgan in the hour. Ed Policy says, with shareholders as the owners, there are things that the Packers cannot do financially that other teams can. And I mentioned this before we took our last break.
24: Private equity money. We don't have a brand new stadium bought and paid for by the state. And we don't have a billionaire owner. So I do think it's critical that we are innovative, that we try to be smart, that we look at long-term trends.
5: The Packers cannot, because of their structure, take on minority investments through private equity. I don't know. Well, I was about to say, I don't know why the NFL wanted to change the rules a couple of years ago to allow minority investment from private equity. But I'll stop myself right there. I know exactly why the NFL and the owners specifically wanted to do it, because the owners can get money from some shadow minority investment group that they're not really beholden to because they're not giving up controlling stake of the team, and they can get cash to pay for this and that and the other thing. And it's basically like a secondary slush fund, beer money that they wouldn't have otherwise. So that's why private equity was, you know, invited into the hen house. Now, with certain teams and in certain situations, that can become a driving force and a changing force. I think what's happening with the Boston Celtics right now is a good example. They are not owned in a minority fashion by private equity. Bill Chisholm, the guy who took control of the team after the Grosbeck sold it, is funded and backed by private equity and therefore beholden to certain financial things. You know what I mean? That's not the case in the NFL. It's more so that these owners can sell off small slices of their team for a big-time cash infusion. The Packers can't do that. Cash infusions become really helpful, especially with guaranteed contracts. When you're signing players to guaranteed contracts and guaranteed money, you need that money in escrow. That money has to be physically available. And isn't it nice when you have to all of a sudden have $80 million in escrow, or, you know, that's a big number, but let's say 20, 30 million of a signing bonus and, you know, potential guarantees over the course of a contract, when all of a sudden we need $40 million sitting physically in a bank account, or, you know, technologically in a bank account. Isn't it nice to have, you know, Stevens and Sampson, who bought 8% of the team, you know, injecting cash into the thing? And the Packers don't have that luxury. So specifically with the guaranteed contracts, and I think also, you know, some of the capital improvements, you know, as Ed Policy said there, we don't have the backing of private equity. We don't have the state building us a big time brand new stadium. That's something that they don't necessarily have to foot the bill all for themselves, but they need to be more involved financially and involved financially than a lot of other teams would. Ed Policy said there will be more concerts like Luke Combs and sporting events to help raise revenue for the team. More from Ed Policy.
24: There'll be college football games, premier soccer games. There could be a winter event coming up. We'll see. We're working on that potentially. They're good for us. They do generate revenue, but they're also great for our community and for the regional and local economy.
5: I'm just so sick of this. Is great, by the way. Like, more Luke Combs. Just have him play there every couple of months. Green Bay area will turn out for that big time. And do a winter event, do a hockey game, whatever. I'm not anti. I just get a little disenchanted, let's say. Well, here in Madison, we got to bring Pink Floyd, and we got to pay for the kids. We got to make sure we can pay the snot-nosed 18-year-old from Coral Gables, Florida, who's going to come play in three games and then bolt to Miami after the year. Like, okay, yeah, we'll throw a concert to pay for it. Let's have a bake sale, why don't we? So it's not a bad thing. Concerts, it's good. It's good for the community. It's just a little disenfranchising. Ed Policy on the team selling potential naming rights to Lambeau Field.
24: Again, we are not going to be renaming Lambeau Field, but we would also look at other, you know, very significant components of our campus, including potentially looking at our practice facility.
5: Okay, practice facility. Why not? Sell the name to everything. Sell the concrete of the road leading up to this. Why not? Sure. Or we could have a bake sale again. Let's make sure we can afford to, you know, update the concourse and pay for Aaron Banks' guaranteed money. And here in Madison, we'll have Pink Floyd and AC/DC and Coldplay, so we can afford to pay whoever from whatever state who's never going to help the team actually win. But that's professional sports and collegiate sports, which are essentially professional sports. in 2026. By the way, Big Ten Media Days tomorrow. Zach Heilprin will be down there, so we'll have you covered on the camp and the Wisco Sports Zone app. Maybe I'll try to wrangle him onto the show. If not tomorrow, later on in the week, because he's going to be in Green Bay on Wednesday, too. So we'll do a roundup with Zach Heilprin, who's going to be traipsing all over the Midwest for the Badgers and the Packers this week, our sports director. The Monday mailbag an hour away, so submit your questions. 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Final segment of hour number one. A couple more Packers thoughts next.
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5: Do you think Matthew Golden's just going to put on a show at training camp?
34: Probably. He did last year for all the good it did him. He looks so amazing day in and day out. Easily the best hands on the field. Like, made one incredible catch every single day. And then you get to the regular season and he's an afterthought. I don't know, man. They're splitting the atom over there at 1265 Lombardi. I am just but a humble YouTuber. I don't get it.
5: That's from our conversation with Aaron Nagler last week. I think that's one of my favorite bits of Nagler content ever. I don't know, man. They're splitting the atom up there, clearly. I'm just a humble YouTuber. What do I know? It's just the fastest, most talented guy with the best hands. You know what? As we go into training camp here, and I'm just thinking back to the Matthew Golden situation from last year. You know what I thought of? Commercial break, getting ready to come back. We just mentioned Big Ten Media Days coming up this week, and we're going to talk a lot of Badger football. You remember who once upon a time was not expected to be a big-time contributor on a particular Badgers football team? And then they got into fall camp, and one practice happened, and everyone went, oh my God, that guy's amazing. We should give him the ball a lot this year. And then they did, and that guy was amazing, and then they were really good. You know who that was? Jonathan Taylor. So I'm just thinking about Matthew Golden last year, who I think could have helped them win more games last year had he been not an afterthought. Had he been maybe more front of mind in the way they were scheming and planning games and considering, okay, how do we not just win games in September? How do we get all the way to the finish line when injuries happen, when a guy like Tucker Kraft might go down, when Josh Jacobs isn't maybe fully right, when Jaden Reed is injured? How can we best be prepared to win the most possible games? Maybe in training camp they said, well, look, we didn't expect a rookie wide receiver to be a huge part of it this year, but this Matthew Golden guy looks freaking incredible, which is hilarious that's surprising to them because they were willing to draft him in the first round. It shouldn't have been surprising. It's the first wide receiver they've taken in the first round in almost 25 years. And then they get to camp and they're surprised that he looks good. As Aaron said, I don't know, they're splitting the atom up there at 1265. But as I'm listening to that cut from Aaron, I'm thinking, you know, to what other team this happened over the last 10, 15 years? Jonathan Taylor, when... Literally, and you know what? I'll ask Zach to tell the story when he's on later this week, our sports director at some point, because he was there at practice. No one had Jonathan Taylor. I've talked to players on that team. I talked to a player last week who played on that team, who's a buddy. And he was, a linebacker? I can't remember. He moved around, did a bunch of different, positions. He was a 5 or 6 years, however many years of eligibility you get with injuries and stuff. And he said the first practice they gave Jonathan Taylor a handoff over the middle and he moved so friggin' fast and juked out so many guys. The whole team was like, oh. And then wouldn't you know it, the Badgers made him the feature back. But he fumbles. Okay, well, guess what? He could also run for like 200 yards a game. Maybe we should give that guy the ball. I don't think the Packers were going to win the Super Bowl last year had they maybe considered a little bit more Matthew Golden usage. But does he help you win an additional game or two? That's the margin in the NFL. I don't know why my voice is breaking. That's the margin in the NFL. That's the difference between winning 12 games and the division and 9 games or 10 games and punting in week 18 and going on the road. That's the difference. One score versus two in a playoff game. That's the difference. That's what we're talking about. So just remember this going into training camp. I'm not saying that like this year's rookie class is going to be filled with guys who are ready to contribute and the Packers are going to ignore them like they did with Matthew Golden last year. I'm just saying that if Jagger Burton looks awesome and looks like he should be starting, get Aaron Banks out of my face. I'm done. Then fine. No problem at all. Or if Brandon Cisse looks like a stud, Carrington Valentine, bye. Just like that. I have no problem. And the Packers seem to, it's like turning a tanker with this team sometime. But as Aaron said, God, that's just a funny line. One more time, give that to me.
34: And you get to the regular season and he's an afterthought. I don't know, man. They're splitting the atom over there at 1265 Lombardi. I am just but a humble YouTuber. I don't get it.
5: 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Their full event calendar is online, so you can look at all the things that they're offering and all the things that you could go see over the second half of the summer. 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Click events. And again, I recommend, just give them a call. If you're thinking of going, if you're thinking, well, we've never been to Road America, let's do that. 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We've always heard about it. 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Be like, hey, mom and a dad, 3 kids. What makes sense? What should we be interested in? And they'll tell you. They'll give you some advice. They'll help you set it up. So roadamerica.com. I recommend you just give them a call. But their events calendar, you can do everything. Buy your passes. Reserve your camping online. Road America brings you the show. They'll bring you hour number 2 as well, right after Zach's update. We'll be right back.
0: 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W244DR Fitchburg. 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
1: Well, the Brewers are out west. It's where they're going to open up a series against the last place Giants tonight. Milwaukee goes into the night having won 7 of 9 since the All-Star break, leaving their lead in the NL Central at 7 games on the Cubs and sitting just a half game back of the Dodgers for the best record in baseball. Pitcher Jacob Mizrowski likes the way things are going right now.
7: Yeah, doing great. I mean, guys are in a good spot, you know. Clubhouse energy is high right now, so it's really fun to be in here.
1: Mizrowski struck out 12 of the first 13 batters he saw yesterday on his way to winning his 11th game of the season. Tonight, Brandon Sproat will get the ball for the Crew. Comes in 3-5 with a 5.09 ERA. Gave up 2 runs in 4 1/3 innings his last time out. The Giants counted with Tyler Malley. He's 2-9 with a 5.31 ERA. He allowed 3 runs over 5 innings in his last start. And the trade deadline fast approaching, now just a week away. First pitch tonight out west set for 8:45.
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1: Well, the media is not too high on Wisconsin football's chances to get things turned around this fall. 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And the Packers going to open up training camp on a Wednesday up in Green Bay. The rookies due to report today, veterans tomorrow, and again, first practice on Wednesday. With this Wisconsin Sports Zone Network update, I'm Zach Heilprin.
9: Murph, how have you noticed Lar and Pratt kind of playing off each other's energy, and what's allowed them to both be so successful so early on in their career?
10: Yeah, I think the guys have accepted them, and the guys have guided them really well. I think one sees the other handling it, and that helps each other. You know, they both play defense, they both base run, and offensively it'll be a work in progress. You know, they'll keep learning.
11: Been playing with him since high A. He's become one of my best friends in pro ball. And also, like, he plays the game hard. He plays the game the right way, and it's contagious for sure, and fun to have around. And he's an awesome teammate.
0: This is where Wisconsin gathers to talk sports. 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
5: 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We'll do that to wrap up the show at 5:50. Wide open phone lines if you want to jump in. I would like to stick with the Packers for a little bit. We can get back to the Brewers, but a couple of other things that I want to hit on with the Packers today. So we'll start hour number two there, touch a little Packers, then a little Brewers, maybe a little Badgers if we have time, and then we'll get to the Monday mailbag and jump in on whatever you want. 608-321-1670. The Packers' PUP designations are out, or at least most of them. Mike Garofolo and others. I just bookmarked Mike Garofolo's tweet here. But players on the physically unable to perform list, Kamal Haddon, Javon Hargrave, Tucker Kraft, Luke Musgrave, and Aaron Banks. And Aaron Banks is just like, he's just there are very few players that have impressed me less recently in Green Bay. He's always hurt. When he plays, he's not that good. And he looks just kind of underwhelming too, like just fat face and whatever. I guess he's an offensive lineman, so just there are not many less impressive players that have come through Green Bay. Aaron Banks, Zach Tom not being on the PUP list is significant. He was on the PUP list, remember, 2 years ago when he tore his pec. He didn't miss any games last year. I believe the offseason he was a full participant, and then he hurt himself. Was that week 2 or week 3? It might have even been in week 1, and then they tried to bring him back week 3 against the Browns. He played like one series and then was like, I can't play football. So again, we complained a lot last year about the Packers medical staff getting some things wrong. Them trying to get Zach Tom back out on the football field when they did was a mistake. They need Zach Tom, as we discussed on Friday and I discussed with Kate Fox. They need Zach Tom to be good and healthy, and they need to not worry about him. Like, that just has to, that has to be a thing the Packers aren't worrying about. Right tackle. We can worry about left tackle with Jordan Morgan because I think he's got the tools. We'll see if the coaches can make that work. I can worry about center with Sean Ryan. That's an active situation. We'll coach that up. I think he's got the tools. They can probably figure that out. And then between left guard and right guard, you have Belton. You have the kid they just drafted, Jagger Burton. Like, you have options there. We can fiddle around and we can tinker and we can work it out. I can't be messing with right tackle this year. That's not something the Packers can afford to worry about. They have too much transition. They have too much change at too many other positions to be worried about the right tackle that they've signed and placed there to be their established, trustworthy guy. They need him healthy, consistent, playing at a high level, out of sight, out of mind. I cannot be worrying about Zach Tom. So the fact that he's not starting the offseason, you know, activities, I know they already had OTAs. The fact that he's not starting training camp on the PUP is a great sign. Hopefully he is a full participant in practice. The guys next to him can build chemistry. They can build around him and practice around him as the one high-level player. I don't think he's elite, but he's high-level. The one high-level, sure-known commodity they have. And guess what? If Aaron Banks stinks and Jagger Burton's good, bye. Bye, Aaron Banks. Goodbye. Bye-bye to the bench. Like that. We're not redoing Matthew Golden last year. Where it's like, well, he looks great, but you know, he's a rookie. What do you want? I want him to play if he's good, especially if the alternative is Aaron Banks or Anthony Belton. I don't know if he's any good. So Zach Tom needs to be good. He needs to be healthy. They need to be able to build around him and not worry about him. Because if they're worried about right tackle and they're futzing with that, it's going to be a long year on the O-line, I think. Because I like some of their pieces, but it's, I don't think Jordan Morgan is David Bakhtiari in waiting. And Aaron Banks, I don't even think he's Lane Taylor. Like, they can make it work and they can figure it out, but not if they're also worried about right tackle. That just needs to not be a thing. 608-321-1670, Wisco Sports Show. Who's this?
2: Hey, Grant. This is Riley.
5: Hey, Riley. You're over in Michigan, Riley, correct? No, you're always on the move, but are you based in Michigan?
2: No, I'm based in Arizona now.
5: Oh, did you move? I'm sorry about that, Riley. Sorry, I need to keep
2: that. No big deal, yep.
5: I'll add this to my records. What's up, Riley?
2: So, I'm very glad to be talking about football again. It's been a long off season. You know, my big problem today is the same problem I had last year, which is Josh Jacobs. You know, the situation's only gotten worse. You've got the off-the-field stuff that's not great.
5: True. That's
2: not and right. I just don't think he was all that good on the field last year either.
5: So I talked about this a little bit last week. I think we're what are you saying about Josh Jacobs? That he had a bad year last year, Riley? Or are you implying that he is trended downward and that he's over the hill, I mean, that he's washed and he's lost a step? Is that what you're saying here?
2: I think part of that's part of it. And I think the other part is I think they overuse him and over rely on him in the running game as a whole.
5: Sure. I think I don't know what that means. You know what I mean? Because 2 years ago, he was tremendous. They leaned on him a lot. And I think last year he was slower and maybe more a little beat up as a result. But I think, Riley, we see often, you know, Saquon Barkley goes for 2,000 yards and then he comes back the next year and doesn't look the same. We're like, oh, is he washed? No, he ran for 2,000 yards last year. So then in the third year, like, oh, now Saquon's awesome again. You know what I mean? Or Derrick Henry or Christian McCaffrey. I just think we're so quick to say that these running backs are cooked. I'm actually pretty excited if he can play about Josh Jacobs because I think he's primed for a big bounce back year. But they don't have anyone behind him, Riley. Even if he is, you know, they're going to have to rely on him fully because the next running back on the roster who can actually play football is Chris Brooks.
2: Yeah, I think my big thing is I think he'll be good on the football field. I just think they need to throw the ball more. They need to trust Jordan Love more.
5: Oh,
2: and
5: sure.
2: I think that over-reliance on Josh Jacobs last year is part of what cost them.
5: So, Riley, and I appreciate the call. Nice to hear from you, and I'll remember you're in Arizona. That's on my bad. That's my bad. The over-reliance on Josh Jacobs, especially in, like, and I pull up their schedule here, but it was that cluster of games.

0: They beat the Cardinals 27-23 because Micah Parsons is awesome, and they picked up a ballsy fourth down towards the end. Josh Jacobs had 13 carries, not as many in that game. They went away from it a little bit in the second half. Against Pittsburgh, they won 35-25. Jordan Love's probably best game of the year. And Josh Jacobs had 13 carries in that game. So maybe it's just more than I'm remembering the game specifically in Cincinnati. They kept trying to run the ball. It seemed last year, Riley, like the Packers were intent on proving they couldn't run the ball. That's what it looked like at times, because Josh Jacobs was so hampered and their O-line was so banged up and they couldn't get any push. It looked like the Packers were intent on proving, like Matt LaFleur was proving to the audience, hey, just to make it abundantly clear, I know we look like we're bad at the running game. I'm going to hammer that point home a little bit more. And you're wasting all these first, second down plays. So, Riley, I disagree with you because I think Josh Jacobs is primed for a bounce back year. Matt LaFleur does need to figure out, and his coaches do need to figure out a way to balance an effective running game, which they need to have, they didn't have last year, while also letting their quarterback, you know, throw the ball and take big shots, because that's, I think, the thing that's going to drive this offense most. And they didn't have that balance last year. And I don't know why they were so obsessed and intent on showing you they couldn't run the ball when they clearly and obviously couldn't. Like, it was clear as day. Against some of the worst run defenses in football, they couldn't do it. 608-321-1670, Wisco Sports Show. Who's this?
1: Hey, it's Darnell the Chump.
0: Good evening, Darnell the Chump, DTC.
1: It is a hot day, and prayers out to all those in Menasha and yes. Appleton area. My God.
0: So
1: that was terrifying.
0: I haven't said anything. The pictures and the videos are horrifying. I'm going to shoot someone a text at our Appleton Oshkosh affiliate, the score up there, because I want a local organization or somebody who's going to be involved in building back and recovery. And I want to know what a good local organization is up there, so I can tell folks, like, hey, if you got a couple of bucks you can send and you could donate to a cause up there, because they're going to need it. It's horrifying. If you folks have been at work today and you haven't seen the damage up there, I just don't know. This just happened today. So hopefully tomorrow, Wednesday, I can give folks the name of some local organization that's doing work on the ground up there. It's also fresh. It just happened this afternoon, so I don't have that for you, but I'm going to try to get it this week, Darnell. So we can do some good other than screaming about Brandon Sproul. We'll do that too, but hopefully we can do a little good.
1: Right. You just said that the pictures and the videos, though, that are coming out of that, it's like a meteorologist's, like, wet dream right there. I say that, you know, with a heavy heart and whatnot, but it sure seems like every time that they get their little 15 minutes, they're like, well, this is going to be awesome. You know what I mean? And then they finally get it. It's like, ooh, swing and a miss right there. Cause that just, I mean, how many people's lives just got just torn apart there? I hope there's no deaths or anything.
0: I hope not. It would seem, you never want to speculate. If there are very few injuries and or casualties, that would seem like a miracle. Cause it's just miles after miles. I mean, every tree, houses, cars, the radar pictures were terrifying. Like, I've gotten into weather a little bit over the last year, and just seeing what the meteorologists were putting out for the radar, it's like you just don't see those colors and shapes on radars very often. You know what I mean, Darnell?
1: That debris ball cloud on the radar was like, oh my God. Like
0: scary.
1: I saw that at like 12:30 on Twitter, scrolling through lunch, and I was just like, oh my God, someone like that's gonna do some insane damage, and obviously it did. Actually, reason I'm calling though, Packers, I don't quite get all the pessimism, not gonna lie. I've heard the Rob cut from Ebo's show over the last couple days, just mm-hmm. from, I think it was from last week Thursday, where he's just like, I don't think they're gonna go 8-9. Like okay, that's fine. I guess I've come to terms with the fact that the Packers' seasons can end in just complete heartbreak and destruction and whatnot. I understand that. But to act like, you know, they're going to take a huge step back after it really felt like they had a Super Bowl caliber team going into that final month of the season, and they just kind of got derailed by some fluke and really, really unfortunately timed injuries. And then, you know, pissing away the game against Chicago. As a Packer fan, I've kind of come to expect that, where I'm not going to like let it hamper or dampen my outlook on the season.

0: Sure. Does that make sense?
1: Yeah. Look, I don't necessarily think, Darnell, I appreciate the call, that they're going to take a huge step back. They won 9 games last year. So it's not like the team needs to take some massive leap backwards to win 8 or 9 games and to miss the playoffs. You know, the Packers were closer the last 2 years to missing the playoffs than I think a lot of folks would want to admit. If you were to go back and examine, you know, their end of season win totals, and then also, you know, getting lucky here and there, Malik Willis balling out once or twice. Like, I don't want to say they've been living on the razor's edge, but it's not like they've been winning 12 or 13 games and they happen to end up in the wild card just because the conference or the division is stacked. You know what I mean? They have been closer to missing the playoffs than I think a lot of Packers fans would like to comfortably admit over the last couple of years. So the Packers, in order to miss the playoffs this year, they don't have to take some massive step back. I would say some problems that have been present over the last couple of seasons would have to get slightly worse, or problems that they've had that haven't really beaten them, those problems would just have to come home to roost. And I don't think that situation is that unlikely. Darnell, you said they had a Super Bowl level team going into the last month of the season before it all fell apart. And I would say, okay, but then it fell apart and the guys who were overseeing that collapse by and large are still here. So I'm with you. If the Packers season, you're talking about heartbreak at the end of the season, I would love to be heartbroken. You know, bear with me here. Stick with me. I would love the opportunity to be heartbroken by the Packers in the NFC Championship game. That means they're playing in real games with real stakes for the first time in forever. Losing to the Bears in round one in the wild card round, that is crappy and a massive bummer and really annoying. That wasn't a heartbreak. That was in the wild card round. They were in Houston Texans territory. That's what's become of this team the last couple of years in the postseason. So I welcome the possibility of heartbreak. Last year wasn't heartbreak. That was just sad. Like, that wasn't heartbreak. The game needs to mean something for my heart to be broken. And I don't know whether this team is healthy or not, just based on what we saw at the end of last year. I don't know that this team has the huevos, the stones. When you get to nut cutting time, can you execute and can you not fold? And I saw a team last year that folded big time folding. One or two more calls here and then we'll go to break. Let's go Sports Show. Who's this?
2: Hey, this is Patrick in Oshkosh.
1: Hey, Patrick, how's it going?
2: Good. How are you?
1: Not too bad. Nice to hear from you.
2: Good. I completely agree with you. And I think Packer fans have been, myself included, have been spoiled, and not winning championships and whatnot compared to 30 years of basically at the bottom end of the total bowl.
1: Sure.
2: Yeah, it sucks not to win a playoff game, especially against the Bears and wet in the bed and whatnot. But we need to realize what we have as a team right now. I think the key thing that we're missing is letting the load off of Josh Jacobs. We need a third down running back, because I'll take a 3-yard screenplay over a direct handoff for 2 yards.
1: Okay. I think the Packers might think that Chris Brooks is that guy. And I guess you can agree or disagree. I actually think Chris Brooks might fit that description. The problem is that's all he is, pass catching, pass blocking guy. I don't think they have a number two running back right now, Patrick, unless you disagree on Chris Brooks. But I think that's how the Packers do it.
2: Yeah, I agree, because the NFL season's a grind. You need a solid backup, a guy that can take hits and still be in the ball game and whatnot. So you still need some stability as a backup running back. But we also need to play off of the screen passing plays,
1: sure,
2: for a running back. And that will also help out Tucker Kraft and then the tight ends, and even the slot wide receivers as well, too.
1: Yeah. I think you saw a little bit, Patrick, last year. Appreciate the call. When Tucker Kraft got hurt, they had no other way to pick up easy yards underneath. You know what I mean? Tucker Kraft was their underneath guy who did all the dirty work, who got open on third and short, or, you know, and could run. And then other than Tucker Kraft, it was a lot of big shots to Christian Watson, or, you know, big chunk plays to Romeo Doubs. They didn't really have an underneath guy. Now, you don't need, you know, to create underneath offense with strictly only underneath guys. you can use the guys they already have to create more underneath offense. Screen plays with Josh Jacobs, with Chris Brooks. I think a good, healthy screen here and there could really fill in some gaps that they clearly had last year once Tucker Kraft got hurt. But then again, Tucker Kraft ran a lot of screens for him. It was a lot of design stuff underneath. So maybe that was more of a personnel problem last year than a game planning problem. I think last year they were just so hamstrung because they couldn't run the ball. And then once Kraft got hurt, they lost their underneath guy. It was a lot of feast or famine. And you saw that in a playoff game. They went up 21-0 in the blink of an eye. And then all of a sudden they couldn't get a first down. One more call here and then we got to go to break. Let's go Sports Show. Who's this?
0: All right, Grant, I'll make it quick.
1: Hey, Tony.
0: Tony from Texas. Hey, AAU season's over with. So now I'm focused on the Pack and the Brewers. Had a hell of a season, though, for AAU, if you care, if your audience cares.
1: I just assumed, Tony. Come on.
0: Of course. Hey, you know, I'm thinking about the Packers, and this last guy that called Patrick and the other callers, I think it was Darnell, spot on. If you need a third and one, a fourth and one, do you really trust this team to get those yardage and clutch situations? No. And think about these games, Grant, these games that we lost at the end. How many of just miracle plays Caleb Williams had or whoever they're playing? It's like really every third and fourth down, the miracle play. It's like they don't have the clutch gene. They have the anti-clutch gene. It was always by an inch, like that Al Pacino movie, Any Given Sunday. Every little inch mattered with the Packers.
1: Yep.
0: They would find a way to screw it up. And you guys are spot on with this analysis. If you don't have Micah Parsons, you don't have Tucker Kraft, every little – Romeo Doubs just brought that name up. What did he do in the clutch? He fumbled the ball on the onside kick, right?
1: Mm-hmm.
0: Well, they had a chance to redeem themselves in the playoffs a couple weeks later, and they got up big, and they still found a way to screw it up. Even after Matthew Golden had one of the greatest 10-yard catches ever seen,
1: okay.
0: They found ways to lose. There's something with the clutch gene. I've always been pro LaFleur. If it doesn't happen this year, I think you got to pull the cord on LaFleur. It goes back to him. You had how many special teams coaches, how many defensive coaches. It all stops back with him. It's either him or the GM. I like the GM. It's got to go back to LaFleur this year. It's on LaFleur this year, Grant.
1: Well, and so I don't know about the outlook of LaFleur. They just extended him, Tony. Appreciate it. But I'll speak to the clutch gene. That's why I'm not really that interested in excuse making or explaining with the injuries last year. It's like, okay, even with the injuries, this team had more than enough talent to win those games that they lost because they had leads in all those games. And I'm more worried about the personality of the team, the moral the intestinal fortitude that remains even when guys get hurt, even when your good players get hurt. If the soul, if the guts of your team is fight hard and scrap and claw and pull out gritty plays when it matters most, that thing should be present whether or not you're fully healthy or not. And clearly last year it wasn't. So, okay, now when they get healthy this year, is that thing going to be present just because Micah Parsons and Tucker Kraft are there? That's what I'm skeptical of. Monday mailbag, submit your questions, grantpills21@gmail.com. We'll do that in a half hour. More of your Packers phone calls next.
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13: Two accidents with delays. One on 151 South just before the interstate has been blocking two right lanes. And another accident on the eastbound Beltline at Gammon has been blocking the left lane, causing a delay back to Mineral Point Road. Traffic is slow westbound at Gammon as well. It hasn't been bad on John Nolan, but still traffic light and construction congestion downtown on East Wash, Capitol Square, and campus. Traffic has otherwise not been bad. And all the usual slow spots have been clear. With your zone traffic, I'm Stacey Kay.
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16: We know who is going to be playing offensive line, right? Or at least we think we do.
17: Yeah.
16: We know who is going to be playing receiver. This is the first year in how many years, Bill, where we don't have to think about who the guys are that are going to be on the field. Like the last couple of years, you could talk yourself into, hey, is this the Dontavian Wicks leap year? Hey, is this the year Romeo Doubs this? Hey, Jaden Reed, Tucker Kraft, all this stuff. No, we know the guys. It's going to be Christian Watson, Jaden Reed, Matthew Golden. That's going to be your three receivers. Tucker Kraft is going to be a huge piece of your offense in the passing game. We know that. There are no questions there. Same thing at offensive line. The last couple of years, it's been, okay, where is Jordan Morgan going to play?
17: Right.
16: What's the situation at tackle? Is he really competing with Rashid Walker at left tackle? Who's going to be, you know, what's the right guard rotation going to look? All that stuff. We don't have any of those questions. But in a weird way, we have even bigger questions because we don't know if Jordan Morgan can play left tackle full time.
17: Right.
16: We don't know if Anthony Belton can be any better than he was as a rookie when he was inconsistent. We don't know if Sean Ryan can be any better than he was last year. But they have continuities.
1: I agree with what Peter is saying there. I understand what he's saying there. It's just hilarious delivery. I was on Phil's show earlier today. We have fewer questions because we know where guys are going to be playing. But also at the same time, we have bigger questions because we don't know if any of those guys are actually good. We have fewer questions because we know Jordan Morgan's going to be left tackle. The thing is we don't know if Jordan Morgan is good. Yeah, that would be a problem. and the point of continuity, right? They have continuity, which is, I think, a good thing. But a lot of Packers fans this offseason have said, well, if last year wasn't good enough and you ended the season with five straight losses and you blew a bunch of fourth quarter leads, what good is continuity if the continuity is not any good? You know, so just a cut that I took from Pete's appearance. I mean, it was a performance, but his appearance on Bill's show earlier today. Hour number two, if you want to find it in the podcast. 608-321-1670. Thanks for sitting through the break. Let's go Sports Show. Who's this?
18: Tony from Alaska.
1: Hey, Tony. What's going on?
18: I don't know how to feel about this season. You know, like every year, aside from 23, your love's first year starting, it's like, this is the year, you know. And going into this year, it's just, you know, we have all the pieces, I feel. Obviously, aside not knowing what Gannon's going to do with the defense. But, you know, we're all like, oh, well, you know, if they stay healthy. Well, we know some guys are going to get hurt. I mean, that's just the nature of it.
1: Correct.
18: But I'll go back to what you said a little while ago. It's that brain trust. It's LaFleur. It's the OC. It's those guys. Are they going to be able to, you know, not crap the bed in the playoffs? You know, and it's like, if we do get to that big game, NFC title game, Super Bowl, you know, are they going to be able to hold it together? You know, so that's where I'm kind of, you know, not quite sure.
1: I understand that guys were injured, Tony, and I appreciate the call. Thank you for waiting through the break. Guys were injured, so Kraft, Parsons were hurt. Here's what I pointed out to Bill earlier today on the idea of what you said, Tony, the brain trust and the culture, right? So I'll include not just the head coach, the you know, the defensive coordinator, the offensive coordinator, but I'll include the quarterback, number one wide receiver, right? The linebacker with the green dot. I'm talking about the coaches and the players who are most directly tied to those coaches, the players who most directly impact the game, that group and the intestinal fortitude and the clutch gene and all that, that whole thing, the personality of the team itself, the core of the team itself. If they just beat Cleveland and if they don't gag against Dallas on special teams, which are not two huge ifs, I'm not taking a ton of artistic liberty there when I'm creating the situation, right? When I'm saying if they just beat the Browns, which all they would have had to do was make a field goal. I know it can be hard for this team, but that's not the craziest thing in the world. I'm not reinventing history here. I'm just saying they beat Cleveland, they beat Dallas, they start the season 1-2-3-4-0 going into the bye. In what way is the energy at practice different? In what way is the focus of some of the players maybe a little bit better? You know, in what ways are the leaders of the team demanding a little bit more? In what ways is maybe there a little bit more excitement from those players to come into practice instead of being 2-1-1, they're 4-0? Or, you know, later on in the year, what if they win at Chicago Saturday, December 20th? They don't blow that game in overtime and they're 10-4-1. And now you go at home against Baltimore. Maybe you try a little harder for that reason. You know what I mean? Like, sometimes this is going to sound so silly because it sounds so obvious. Like, of course, Grant, what you're saying is just clear. In order for a team to have a better winning culture, in order for a team to have a culture of winning, you need to win. In order for a team to operate as a winning team and to play like a winning team and to practice like a winning team, you need to be a winning team. You need to win games. I don't think they lost to Cleveland because the team is a bunch of losers. I think they lost to Cleveland because they made a couple stupid boneheaded mistakes not connected to anything. Same in Dallas, right? And if they're 4-0 going into the bye, maybe they practice a little bit differently. They approach things a little bit differently. So maybe in games against Carolina and Philly, maybe they're locked in a little bit more. Now they won 4-0, New York, Minnesota, Detroit, Chicago, but you know, that second Chicago regular season game, that game in Denver, maybe they carry themselves a little bit differently when Micah Parsons and Christian Watson goes down. Maybe they show up a little differently at home against the Ravens 2 days after Christmas. They play and prepare a little differently going into the postseason against Chicago. This sounds so stupid. And I know you're listening and you're thinking, Grant, duh, no. But listen and think about what I'm telling you. In order for a team to become a winning team, a team that practices like winners and acts like winners and plays like winners, you need to win. And the Packers did too much losing last year and they shouldn't have lost that. By the time I think they got to winning time in December and January and they got into the fourth quarters of those games, they had already, wrongly, but they had already kind of as a team accepted, well, we're not a winning team. It's not happening for us this year. We already blew a couple games. Guys are missing. What the hell? Whereas if they were going into that Baltimore game with some wind at their sails after not gagging down in Chicago, even with a backup quarterback, they practice a little differently. They play a little differently. I tell you what, in 2010, when Aaron Rodgers got a concussion and then they go to New England to play against an elite Tom Brady Patriots team, did the whole team go, well, we're not going to win anyways, so what's the point? Because that's literally what the team did on December 27th. They all went into that game saying, well, we're not going to win anyways. What's the point? We're not going to win next week, so what's the point? That they had resigned to their fate. Wrongly, but they had done. I'm not making excuses. They're stupid for doing it. And they're losers for doing it, but that's what they did. And maybe had they just won a couple games. You talk about a stupid, wasteful, meaningless loss, that Cleveland loss. That loss was not indicative of anything. That loss did not expose any rot or any shortcomings or any roster failure. That all that game was a banged up offensive line and an ugly noon game that no one would have cared about had the Packers just blocked an extra point. It was just a stupid, silly mistake. But it's those kinds of mistakes throughout the season that had the team in the fourth quarter of the season, meaning December, January, saying, well, what's the point? We suck or we're not going anywhere. Well, maybe if you win some more games, this is why I think the Brewers are a great example. Do you know how easy it is to be a winning team when all you do is win? And I know that sounds stupid. And you're like, Grant, what are you saying? No. Cooper Pratt and Luis Lara get to the Brewers and they operate a certain way, and they're forced to operate a certain way because why? Because the team is a winning team, and you get here and you get with the program, or you're not going to be here. Because we win baseball games, and if you're not here to win baseball games, then F off. I don't have time for you. I don't think that's the way the Packers were operating in December last year. I think it was a bunch of guys resigned to the fact that they were a loser team, so what's even the point? And maybe if you don't lose that second game, that second regular season game in Chicago, maybe if you don't lose in Cleveland, maybe if you win one of the Panthers or the Eagles games, the team isn't carrying on like that. They practice a little different. They prepare a little different. They win some more games. And instead of losing to Chicago in the wild card round, we're talking about a completely different thing. You're going to Seattle. You're playing San Francisco in the divisional round, and you're having a real football season and a real football team in a real postseason game. And instead, you gag it away in the fourth quarter in an overtime of a game to a rival, which is embarrassing. And then your team extends everybody. Well, we got to have continuity. Okay. All right. We'll take a break here. The show presented by Road America. A couple of thoughts on the Brewers and a tiny little thought on the Badgers, too. The final segment of the show is reserved for the Monday mailbag. Your topics, your questions, all things considered. GrantBills21@gmail.com. All that's coming up.
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7: Brian Cashman said, I think last week, he said, I think some of these records are giving people false hope or false whatever. Do you get different conversations from National League teams and American League teams? American League, I mean, Boston, they went on an incredible run, but they were completely out, and now they're back in the mix. Like, do you get different calls from the different leagues that are conversating differently?
26: Yeah, absolutely. I think there are some... I've talked to a handful of American League teams that have mentioned, like, we're not that good. They're saying, like, but we still have a shot, you know? And so I think that that's a real thing for several teams, and they just have to decide whether it's, you know, whether they're going to buy or sell or hedge or however that looks for them. But, yeah, I do get a little bit of a different tone from the different leagues at the moment.
1: Matt Arnold this weekend on Foul Territory. I think that was Steven Kratz he was with? No. Eric Kratz. I always get the two confused. Matt Arnold talking about potential trade deadline moves, especially with the American League. It's just so down. A lot of teams mathematically could say, well, why would we sell? We're in it. Even though they stink. And it seems like some general managers probably know that. I do want to talk Brewers, but before I do, just a little bit of breaking NFL news worth sharing. Buccaneers two-time Pro Bowl defensive tackle Vita Vea has requested a trade after failed attempts at a contract extension. According to his agent, Colin Roberts, the team's 2018 first-round pick is entering his ninth season with the franchise and is in the final year of his deal. So I don't want to waste my time talking about this because I think the Buccaneers will extend him and Vita Vea will be back. That's always how this goes. So we could spend time talking about, will the Packers trade for him? Should they trade for him? But nothing's ultimately going to happen, so I don't want to waste my time with it. Now, on the Brewers, should they trade for C.J. Abrams? 608-321-1670. I want a percentage of the amount of time on this show or shows like it discussing players, draft picks, trades, free agents that never signed or never picked or never traded for. It has to be a fat number. It has to be a pretty big number. Now, C.J. Abrams, there was some reporting over the weekend, stud young shortstop for the Nationals. I guess the Brewers were interested. The big picture of it all, Kendall Roy is, I'm rewatching a little bit of Succession right now. It's not really a in vogue reference right now. My dad was a mother effer. They need to know I'm a mother effer too. Just that scene. Let me scratch that itch. A big picture with the Brewers right now. It seems like they're maybe more open to being aggressive than they have in the past. That's what the tea leaves are telling me. You can read those tea leaves the same. You could read them differently. You could ignore the tea leaves because, again, there's a good chance that nothing happens. It's the case for most teams at the trade deadline. Most of all, the Brewers, the way that Matt Arnold has operated over the last couple of years. We have a pretty big body of work to go off of now. But what kind of sports talk radio host completely ignores the tea leaves? That would be lame. That would be dumb. We talked about, you know, the potential of a number three starter, Reed Detmers, we discussed a little bit last week. That would be expensive. But if the Brewers really love him, might be worth the cost for all the years of control. A guy who doesn't have as many years of control wouldn't be cheap, but wouldn't be expensive, I think, depending on how the market develops. Obviously, Sandy Alcantara, maybe the Brewers see him as a guy who could be their number three starter and go into a postseason series. Fastball heavy, sinker fastball, gets a lot of ground balls, fills up the strike zone, misses barrels. You know, he's not getting swings and misses and strikeouts the same percentage that he was, you know, when he was at his peak, but he still really limits barrels. He still really limits walks. He still really limits hard hit balls. He still gets a lot of ground balls. So even though the strikeouts and the swings and misses aren't there, everything else is there that you'd want. And again, you'd be acquiring him to be your third best starter. I would take it. Trust the defense behind him with Ortiz, Pratt, Terang around the diamond. Like, okay, that works. He has a legit seven pitch mix. Sinker, changeup, four seamer. I'm just looking at his usage here in order. Sinker, changeup, four seam, cutter, sweeper, slider, curveball. So the cutter gets used about 14% of the time. Contreras can up that to, you know, close to 20%. They'll be cooking with gas, give up some home runs. I wonder if Sandy Alcantara would tickle the Brewers' fancy. The Marlins have lost 12 in a row. And if I ran the Marlins, I'd trade him so fast because I don't know if Scooble's getting moved. It doesn't seem like Joe Ryan's getting moved. I don't know about Jacob Webb. Robbie Ray in San Francisco, yes. I don't know about Jacob Webb. Sandy Alcantara could be the number one guy in the market. And if you really want to start a bidding war and get some teams over a barrel, you just get the Dodgers involved because they're greedy. They don't care. And then you force the Cubs to do something because the Cubs probably feel like they have to do something. And maybe Jed Hoyer would be right to feel that way because the offense is legit. The team's really good. PCA is maybe the MVP of baseball. And they don't have any good pitchers. They just DFA'd Jameson Taillon today, which is, come on, Craig, be loyal to your guy. I was bummed to see Taillon get option, hoping we get a couple more starts out of him. But for example, on the Cubs right now, Cotroneo tweeted this yesterday. I thought it was very well stated. Since June 23rd, the Cubs have won a series head-to-head with Milwaukee, seen PCA establish himself as an MVP candidate. I might say as an MVP favorite. They went 19-9 over that time, and they gained a half game on the Brewers, who I don't think are playing all that well. Now, recent opponents have helped. Marlins, Rockies, Mets. But still, if I'm running the Cubs, I'm like, this offense is legit. That offense can win a World Series. They just need arms. So if you get Alcantara, Scooble if he's available, although I kind of doubt it. And I feel like, guys, I'll just say this right now. Let me plant my flag on this. Nightingale reported something to this effect, but me having no sourcing at all, I'll just take it the rest of the way. If Scooble is on the trade market, the Dodgers are getting him. I think the Dodgers will spare no expense to get Tarek Scooble in pursuit of a third straight World Series. I just think they'll do that. Even if it's the worst, even if they give up everything, I just think if Tarek Skubal is available, he will be a Dodger. So let's move past that. Alcantara? Peralta? I think Alcantara could make a difference in a way that Peralta doesn't. If the Cubs had a healthy Cade Horton and Justin Steele, Freddie Peralta would be a great third or fourth guy. And maybe the Brewers, I think the Brewers would take Peralta back for free. I think they'd give one top 100 prospect they don't love, but that's about it. I wonder if they'd pay the freight in Alcantara should he become available. I'll give you the latest on CJ Abrams here in a couple of minutes. But first, one of your phone calls and one last reminder, the Monday mailbag coming up. So submit your questions. GrantBilse21@gmail.com. That's B-I-L-S, S as in Sam, S-E. 608-321-1670. Wisco Sports Show. Who's this?
8: Ridge Runner Mark, how are we doing, sir?
1: I knew it. About 5:35, 5:45. It's your time, Ridge Runner. I'm doing well. How about you?
8: Good, good. So, a Brewers adjacent trade talk. Regardless of whether they do anything now, I feel like Joey Ortiz and the way he's been playing, he's this year's Caleb Durbin. They're going to move him in the offseason and get something back for him because he's doing just enough to play really well. But I don't know that he's a long-term fit at third base. Just a thought. I don't know.
1: So here's the thing with Caleb Durbin. I think Caleb Durbin could be a fine long-term fit at third base, and I think Ortiz could be too. But that's not really the question, is it, Ridge Runner Mark? That wasn't the question with Durbin. The question with Durbin was, do the Brewers feel as though they can easily get another third baseman who's the same and add some more stuff, right? Joey Ortiz defensively is better than Durbin. I think his tools are better than Durbin. I don't know that they will move him in the offseason. I think the only reason they moved Durbin in the offseason is because they found a way to get Harrison, who they really coveted, and Drohan. It's like they used Durbin as a means to get some controllable arms they really liked. I don't know that they ended the season and said, okay, now let's figure out a way to get this guy out of here. I think they said, well, the Red Sox might be shopping Harrison and we could get Drouin too. Would we do Durbin? And I think they said, well, absolutely, because we'll just play Ortiz over there and Pratt's close and like we'll just give David Hamilton, we'll get him back and he'll be pretty much the same, maybe a little less, but the value of the arms will, you know, we'll make up for that. So I don't know if they're looking to trade Joey Ortiz. If they can get him in a package of something they really covet, maybe, but I don't think they're going to do it just to do it. They're not going to seek trades out. They're not going to make calls. I think if it works out for them in a way it worked out with Durbin, then maybe. The Brewers are interested in CJ Abrams. We will talk about that tomorrow. Your questions to the email inbox up next. So submit them last minute. You can shoot them over right now. GrantBills21@gmail.com. Your questions on anything not related to sports could be anything. GrantBills21@gmail.com. We'll wrap up the show with those questions next.
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18: There may still be an accident on the eastbound Beltline at Gammon that's been blocking the left lane, causing a delay back to Mineral Point Road. It's otherwise clear on the interstates and the rest of the Beltline. Brake lights on southbound Midvale Boulevard at Mineral Point Road and traffic light and construction congestion downtown on East Wash Capitol Square and campus. Peak traffic is winding down now and there aren't too many slow spots. But you might see brake lights on westbound University at Midvale Boulevard and Verona Road approaching the Beltline. With your zone traffic, I'm Stacey Kay.
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1: 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Batting leadoff, Tyler in Massachusetts, always a loyal contributor for the segment. Appreciate your time, Tyler. Says, hi, Grant. You stated that you saw The Odyssey last week. Is Christopher Nolan overrated, underrated, or properly rated as a movie director? Hope you were able to enjoy the melted Junior Mints during the film. Yeah, I messed up. I had a box of Junior Mints and I put them in my back pocket to walk into the theater, and I had my popcorn and I was trying to get situated and I sat down and I forgot they were there and they melted into a glob. And I do love Junior Mints at the movies, though. I think he's properly rated because I think everyone says he's really good, and I can't think of a movie where I'm like, ah, movie's not that good. I don't like Interstellar because I can't do the multiverse thing. And that's part of the reason I can't do Marvel. Part of it is just I'm not interested in superheroes. It's fine. I'm not telling you it's bad. It's just not my thing. It's too much. It's too much for me. Interstellar is. That doesn't mean it's bad. It's probably a triumph on film. It's not for me. It's too much. We have multiple dimensions. But then again, I like, for whatever reason, Inception. It doesn't really make sense, but whatever. The Prestige is one of my favorite movies. I think I should rewatch Dunkirk, because I don't think I fully appreciated that at the time. And The Odyssey was great. And don't let angry people on the news tell you that it's bad because of woke. If you see the movie and you don't like it, that's fine. But, like, Elliot Page doesn't even play Achilles. How did we get that so wrong? Like, everyone was comparing to Brad Pitt and Troy. I like Troy, mostly because Brian Cox, and we talked about this last week, Brendan Gleeson, like, there's just some awesome actors. Don't let the angry people on the news tell you that. Go see The Odyssey, unless you don't like movies or you don't care about the story. But very deep, very interesting. And the things that people are raising a fit over in this culture war are, like, so small and not even a part of the movie, really. So go see it. And if you don't like it, fine. But don't let the never let people on the news tell you to not do something because of whatever reason. Those have reasons to hate things. And I'm part of that because I'm on the radio. I just tell you to hate things for less important reasons. Whatever. Let's move on. John emailing in from Racine just with a compliment about the show. I appreciate it. He says, love the show every day. John and Racine, by the way, there are tunnels here. Great. Mad Max. Definitely what he needs to hear. Bill and Brackett. I did get a picture with from Chris of this video of Ed Policy and Brian Gutekunst and the Packers board walking onto the field. They all look like models in a JCPenney commercial. And he says, we need this, but with the song No Chance in Hell, the theme over it, it would be funny. It's a funny looking group of men in their tucked in jeans and polos. Final question. Bill and Brackett. Hey, Bill. Says, I listen a lot, but don't call. Sorry. It's okay, Bill. What game would you want to travel to? Packers versus Tampa on October 3rd or New Orleans on December 3rd. I want to go to New Orleans, but my other half wants to go to Tampa. What would you say is the better choice? Well, Bill, here's the good news. I don't think there's a bad choice. Tampa is a lovely, warm escape, as is New Orleans. I would go New Orleans for a couple of reasons. October 3rd in Wisconsin could be beautiful. In fact, the way our weather's trending these, it'll probably be 70 degrees. I wouldn't necessarily be looking for a reason to leave Wisconsin on October 3rd. December 3rd, be colder and darker. Great. Now that's 2 months later. Perfect time to jet somewhere down south. I've never been to Tampa. I've been to spots around Florida. Feel like I get the gist. And I think I would have a great time. I'm going to sit outside somewhere. I'm going to eat ceviche. I'm going to drink beers. And I'm going to listen to Jimmy Buffett. Be great. Okay? New Orleans, man, is just such a great place to go. Because, Bill, think about this. And I think Jim Gaffigan did a bit on this, the comedian. What is a vacation? What is it? Think about what is a vacation? And this is essentially what this is. You say, let's say you take a four-day weekend to go to Tampa or to go to New Orleans. What you're doing is going on vacation, and you're working a game into it. What is vacation? Jim Gaffigan did a bit on this. Really, it's just walking around and doing things in between the times where you're getting something to eat. That's really all it is. And the food in New Orleans is it's just so good, man. It's so good. So if all a vacation is, and I believe this on some level, unless you're like going to a national park or you're doing like a fishing or a golf trip, those are almost their own things. If you're just taking a trip to Florida or Arizona or the Gulf Coast, you know, you're going to Biloxi or whatever in the winter, you're going somewhere warm. Really, all you're doing is going somewhere warm and engaging in some activities to fill the times in between going out to eat. And there's no better place in this country to go out to eat than New Orleans. Plus, I don't know if you've noticed, Bill, Emeril is back culturally. So you could go to EJ's restaurant down there. You go to Emeril's. I've never been. I would really like to. So I would say New Orleans. But the good news for you is the other alternative is in Cleveland in January. It's Tampa, so that'd be pretty great, too. Appreciate the question, Bill. Good luck with that. And your wife, do both. You deserve it. Thanks for listening. Podcast will go up in just a little bit. Talk to you tomorrow.
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1: 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It's Brad Evans. 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You can watch the show live on YouTube. 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All right, let's go to our guest line here. Training camp officially begins for all the veterans for the Chicago Bears tomorrow, mañana. Everybody in the NFL will be in training camp by the end of this week. And so to talk about the Chicago Bears after what was such an incredibly exciting season a year ago, culminating with an NFC North crown, can they repeat? Expectations certainly higher this year for the Chicago Bears. We go to the Windy City, and we bring in Mark Carman, host of the CHGO Sports Network, covering the Bears. You can find him on Twitter, at the Carm. Mark, what's going on, man? It's Pat and Brad. Thanks so much for joining us.
2: It's good to be with you guys. This is the start of, Super Bowl Bears 2026 season. That's at least some of the hype here in Chicago right now. Why not? Let's go. Don't temper expectations the day before training camp opens, right?
3: Amen.
1: Never, Mark. And let's start with the guy that would be responsible for bringing the Bears to a Super Bowl. Let's start with Caleb Williams. I just want to first go back a few weeks ago because I still can't get this interaction out of my head. And maybe because it was like the middle of June or in July. Maybe that's why it didn't get as much attention. But when Micah Parsons basically said that Caleb Williams is the number one quarterback in football, and then when Caleb was asked about it, he kind of just shrugged it off. He didn't want to pay any mind to it. He also said he would never vote for a Packer in the NFL top 100. But what was that, some psychological warfare between Micah Parsons and Caleb Williams, or is that just Micah Parsons doing anything for attention?
2: I don't have a great understanding of the Micah Parsons motivation right there. It's obviously an inaccurate statement, but it's also a statement that is representative of Caleb beating the Packers twice last year in the playoffs. The throw to DJ Moore, maybe the greatest throw by a Bears quarterback in Bears quarterback history. Of course, that's a very short hill that he's climbing over right there. So there is some, what I experienced and what I saw in the biggest moments of the year last year. Now, granted, he was hurt and all, but still, I guess watching. So, Caleb was enormous against Green Bay, and, Caleb's obviously got a lot of work to do, but Caleb in the big moments last year was, at the top of the NFL.
1: That's right. And look, and on a more important note now, heading into year three and second year with Ben Johnson as his head coach and play caller, Caleb Williams can absolutely take another huge leap forward. The accuracy issues are a big question mark for me. I know I'm not a Bears fan. I might be a little, maybe I'm unbiased. Maybe I am biased. But look, you mentioned the late game heroics, the clutch gene, those jaw-dropping passes you mentioned. He's proven he can win big games. So I know it's on Bears fans' minds, even if they admit it or not, is the bare minimum expectations, pun intended, 4,000 yards and another playoff berth this season for Chicago, or should Bears fans not be ready to just jump all in this year? But, you already mentioned Super Bowl, so I guess who am I kidding?
2: Yeah, right. Well, okay, that was slightly tongue-in-cheek with the Super Bowl, but it is at least, I don't know what the percentage is on the table, but there is some level of percentage for the Bears, getting that far this year if everything hits. I think realistic expectations, Caleb becoming the first Bears quarterback to ever throw for 4,000 yards, that does seem reasonable. They did lose DJ Moore in the trade to Buffalo, but you've got a lot of young weapons there. And more importantly, he's got Ben Johnson pushing him and teaching him and elevating him on the daily. And that, I mean, that transformation has just been amazing to watch. So, you know, I wouldn't bet against Caleb getting there. And then, you know, look, the as far as the Bears winning games, he's not going to do it alone. Who's going to get to the quarterback? The Bears have a lot of questions, even in their secondary right now, with Kyler Gordon being hurt and Kevin Byard in New England, Kobe Bryant's their big offseason signing. So the Bears have ample questions. Who's playing left tackle? But you could also, I think, make a logical argument. If everything hits, they absolutely could be at the top of the NFC.
3: Mark, let's talk about some of the pass catchers going to be catching some of those frozen ropes off the arm of Caleb Williams. And really the fantasy football, most specifically in community, is all a buzz about Luther Burden in year two. My hand is fully raised. I'm one of those investors. I drafted him not once, but twice over the weekend in Canton, Ohio, the Kings Classic. I'm really high on him. With DJ Moore now in Buffalo, Roma Dunze coming off the significant foot injury, do you envision Burden spreading his wings and taking off in his sophomore season and finishing last season number 80 in air yards? Do you see him being more of a slippery, multi-dimensional short field target? I will only accept hype. If you bring down Luther Burden, I will find you in the streets, Mr. Carmen.
2: Yeah. Well, I am absolutely not going to do that. I am a buyer on the Luther Burden hype. Who's going to catch the football? I mean, we argue on the old CHGO Bears podcast all the time. Are you more Burden or are you more Rome Adunze? I am more Luther Burden. Rome is coming up a foot injury. Rome was not healthy for the majority of last season, two-thirds of it. Rome is saying that he's dealing with a new reality with his foot. Nobody knows exactly what that means. I don't even know if he knows what that means. So it is pretty clear, if you're, I think, just being logical about this, who are you betting on in the Bears wide receiver room? That bet is going to be on Luther Burden. Now, to your concern, if you're betting overs on him, Colston Loveland's going to catch 8,000 footballs this year. The Bears have had one tight end ever that went over 1,000 yards, and that was Mike Ditka, by the way, the first tight end in NFL history to ever do that. So I love the over on Loveland. I forget where it's at exactly, somewhere in the eights, which is, you know, generally high for a second-year tight end, but I think he's going to get there. And those guys, Caleb and Loveland have, he was getting 14 targets in the playoffs last year, but somebody else has got to get the football. Hence, I am a buyer on Luther. I like the play. I don't think he quite knows the offense. At least he did it last year to the level that he needs to. But he's been working. They've been spending a lot of time in the offseason together. Luther is an interesting cat, kind of different. But I think he's all in, and I think he's going to have a big year.
3: Carm, I think we're officially best friends. That was the correct answer. Thank you, my friend, confirming my bias on Luther Burden. Yeah, I really do appreciate it. I was also an investor in a guy you just mentioned, Colston Loveland. Let's dig a little bit deeper on him. Brock Bowers and Trey McBride are in a tier by themselves at the tight end position, according to a lot of fantasy football managers that are out there. But there are many NFL voices, including me, and it sounded like you, that Colston Loveland could soon join that position rank of elites, maybe even be the tight end one of ones by year's end. ESPN's Mike Clay projects a Michigan product to finish with 80 catches for 898 yards and 7 touchdowns. It sounds like you're firmly in on that projection, if not greatly exceeding it. So how can Loveland become the most productive tight end in 2026? And this just in, Mark at BetMGM, the season-long player prop on receiving yards for Colston Loveland is only 775.5. We're backing up there the truck, go. Right?
2: Yeah, no, I think, look, I mean, it's football, injuries, all that. But if he stays healthy, he is going to catch more than he will exceed 775. I think my target for him is, can you get to 1,000 yards? I think he can. Look, Colston Loveland is a wide receiver playing tight end who is a willing blocker. Not a great blocker, but he's you know, this is a do right guy out of Idaho, worked on the ranch, just an interesting cat on a lot of

0: room is going to get the football a lot, and Colton's going to be at the front of it. So knows what he's doing, understands, hands. Caleb loves him. Why would you be anywhere but bullish on what Colton Loveland's going to do?
1: Oh, I love you.
2: We're talking to Mark Carmen here on BetMGM tonight, Westwood One Sports. He's Brett Evans. I'm Pat Boyle. Mark is the host. He's a host on the CHGO Sports Network covering the Chicago Bears. You can find him on Twitter at the Carm. Mark, the defense struggled to stop the run and struggled to get after the quarterback last year, but they made up for it with a bevy of interceptions and forced turnovers. That usually has a lot of regression year over year. And GM Ryan Poles didn't make a ton of big moves this offseason to address the pass rush, especially in the draft. So how does the Bears defense make sure they keep them in the hunt for the NFC North crown, especially that pass rush? Do you have a lot of faith in DC Dennis Allen again?
0: No, this is where I turn negative, Pat. I don't. This part of the Bears offseason is just bizarre to me. I mean, Bears fans love that they drafted Dylan Thienemann in the first round as the safety that fell. Everyone thought the Vikings were going to take him at 18, fell to the Bears at 25. The Bears, you know, moving on from Jaquan Brisker and Kevin Byard, so you got two new safeties. You know, to me, that was a luxury. You need someone to get to quarterback. Who is the best player on the board that you think can do that? That would have been the way I would have gone at 25, whether it worked out or not. I understand that there's a high volatility and success rate there, but that's the way I would have played it. They didn't do that. They drafted the safety. They didn't, and then they continued on. So they didn't draft anybody for the defensive line until the sixth round. They didn't, and who they've signed, no one's ever heard of these guys. And, you know, Neville Gallimore, I'm having a hard time seeing a big season. The Bears need Grady Jarrett to be healthy and look like he looked in Atlanta 5 years ago. That seems unlikely. The biggest hope here is Austin Booker, who's going into his third year, who after having a knee injury, when he got on the field in the second half, his motor was just jumping off the page. The guy was getting to the quarterback. He would have had more sacks, but he kept on going helmet to helmet, which I hate that rule. But so Booker is really the hope for the Bears. And, you know, other guys that Dennis Allen would use creatively, like Kyler Gordon, to get into the backfield, he's on the pup list for the 800th time. So I'm not wowed by the defense in any way. They let Tremaine Edmonds go out the door, which is not a huge deal at the linebacker position, but that was a solid guy. Kevin Byard was a solid player. So I do worry about the defense. Jalen Johnson, too, who was the Bears' best player for a long time, he's coming back from a core muscle injury. He looked half of himself when he got back on the field last year. So maybe he's healthy, but we got to see it because he wasn't, it's mini camp. I don't want to be the weirdo that's judging things too harshly at mini camp, but he didn't look great to me. So there's a long way and he admittedly said that. It's like, I'm not myself quite yet. So the Bears, there's plentiful questions on how the Bears are going to stop anyone.
1: Carm, last one from me. Examining the RB room, forecast a split in overall usage of DeAndre Swift and Kyle Manungai. Last year, the opportunity share divide was 61% Swift to 39% Manungai. You think it's going to be more of the same this fall? And on a related note, where do you rank the Bears' offensive line compared to other NFL teams? Are they a top 15 unit, minimum top 15, maybe even a little bit better than top 10? So talk trench work of Chicago RBs and O-line.
0: Yeah, so I've lost a lot of money betting on DeAndre Swift, like over on receiving, because it's always like 14 yards. And I'm like, he's going to have two catches for 14, right? And then it just doesn't happen. And then, of course, the next week when I don't bet it, you know, he gets 80 plus, whatever it is. I'm feeling the pain of my gambling days, at least last year with DeAndre. But I think the split will remain similar. 51-39 sounds about right. Kyle Manungai's not a number one running back. He's a solid number two, doesn't fumble, great guy in the room. For his size, his ability to initiate.

0: made a collision is impressive, all these things, but I don't see him taking over for Swift. And then you get to the offensive line, you got question marks. Joe Tooney is, one of the best players in the NFL, but who's playing left tackle? I guess it's going to be Braxton Jones, who I love as a guy, but I'm not sure if he's going to be healthy. And when he was healthy, he was, middle of the road. So that's, I thought Braxton thought he was going to be playing elsewhere, but he came back to the Bears on a 1-year deal. There's Theo Bennett got a ton of snaps there, but they punted on him in the playoffs and moved Tooney to left tackle. There's a huge question mark there. And then the Bears lost Drew Dahlman, who just out of nowhere got up and retired because he's got family history with neck problems, and he had made enough money apparently and was thinking about quality of life. So respect to Drew, but that was a big blow for the Bears. So you got Garrett Bradbury from New England and a rookie center in Logan Jones. Those two are going to be competing. I think Bradbury's got the edge, but who knows? Then if you do it that way, then you're going to know Caleb's going to have three centers in 3 years when you move on from Bradbury and put Logan in there. So that'll be interesting to watch. And the right side of the line is solid. So the Bears to me are middle of the road offensive line, and they'll be able to run the ball, and Ben Johnson, is screaming physicality on the daily. Their training camp is, last year was significantly different than in the past. So I think they'll be, a capable run team who will, Ben loves the run game, period. So they're going to put the ball on the ground a bunch. But, it's not going to be top of the NFL, I don't think.
1: Talking with Mark Carmen here on BetMGM tonight for another 2 minutes or so, talking about all things Chicago Bears as all the vets and reporting to training camp officially begins tomorrow for the Chicago Bears. Finally, last one here, Mark. And I know you've kind of alluded to maybe a few answers here over the course of this interview, but in case it hasn't been obvious yet or in case you haven't mentioned it, what's the biggest thing you're looking for in Bears training camp, whether it's positional battles, potentially left tackle, rookies you're hoping jump off the page, or anything else? What should folks be paying close attention to in Bears training camp?
0: So I don't want to put myself in the kiddie pool of training camp, but I watch the quarterback. How accurate is he? How on time is he? How often is he getting picked off? When they're going at it up front on the days that they have pads on, sure. Are they getting a pass rush and whatnot? I suppose, that's something if anybody's actually paying close attention coming out to training camp, all those things. But to me, the Bears season is going to come down to Caleb. Is 58% completion, is that going up to 65? Because if it is, the NFL's in trouble. Is it just a slight improvement, which, is on the table, sure. Then all the close games that the Bears won last year, they might not win some of them this year, and now you're wondering if you're going to be a playoff team. So I don't want to make it too simple here, but for me, with the Bears right now, year three, Caleb, this is about Caleb, and this is about his chemistry with everybody, and this is about his digestion of the offense and just feeling comfortable and getting the easy gives that Ben has from all over the field. And literally everybody seems open. This guy's that good. And can he just go through his progressions, easy plays, and then wow us with, a bomb to Luther Burden for this interview's purpose to get Bears fans leaving the facility feeling great. That's what I'll be looking for.
1: Great stuff. Way to put a bow on that, Mark. We appreciate the time so much,
2: love,
1: man.
2: That.
1: Very, very exciting times in the Windy City, especially with the Cubbies. So we really appreciate your time, man. Thanks so much, and we're looking forward to chatting with you soon.
0: My pleasure always, guys. Have a great rest of the show.
2: See you, Carm!
1: There you go. Mark Carmen, a.k.a. The Carm, is what you can find him on Twitter, host on the CHGO Sports Network covering the Chicago Bears. 310-840-4910. Brad and I will go deeper into the Chicago Bears when we return with our three-point stance. Best fantasy value, favorite player prop play, over under 9.5 wins. Are they a playoff team again in 2026? Mark said it himself. It's going to come down to Caleb Williams. How confident are you that Caleb has another phenomenal season like last year. We'll talk about it when we come back. And your phone calls and your texts at 310-840-4910. He's Brad Evans. I'm Pat Boyle. 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
2: The NBA has reshaped in one summer. LeBron and Jaylen Brown are in Philly. Giannis is headed to Miami. Paul George is a Celtic. And that's just the Eastern Conference. Who will challenge the Knicks for the NBA crown? Westwood One Sports.
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10: Here's your 96.7 FM, 1670 AM The Zone weatherology forecast. Lows level off around 66. Tonight, under mainly clear skies, northerly winds 8 to 15 miles an hour. Mainly clear skies tomorrow, 85. Clear skies tomorrow night, lows level off around 62. Dry with temps above average Wednesday and Thursday, and highs from the mid-80s to the upper 80s. Right now, it's 86 degrees. I'm staff meteorologist Megan Mulford on The Zone.
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1: Fourth down and four, 14 of the Rams. Shotgun snap, goes back four, four-man rush. He's chased, he's rushed, he's all the way back to the 40. He's backpedaling and throws a pass into the end zone. Caught! Touchdown! Touchdown! Chicago has caught a touchdown pass with Cole Kmet open in the corner. If you hadn't seen it, you would not believe it.
2: Oh, man, that call gives me chills to this day, months later. And I don't even like the Bears, but that was summed up perfectly by our buddy, friend of the show, one of the greats, Kevin Harlan. You heard it right here on Westwood One. If you listen to the NFL games on Westwood One, that was Kevin Harlan's call of that miraculous touchdown pass from Caleb Williams to Cole Kmet that sent the game to overtime against the LA Rams, a game that the Chicago Bears did eventually lose. But welcome on back to BetMGM Tonight, right here on Westwood One Sports. He's Brad Evans. I'm Pat Boyle. The phone number to join the show, 310-840-4910. 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Huge shout out to Mark Carmen for joining us last segment. Brad, how hard are your nipples after hearing just how high the carm is on Luther Burden? You were singing his praises, and Mark Carmen was right there with you. That must have felt good for you, huh?
3: They're rather pointy. They would definitely gouge out certain eyes in close proximity. Look, man, I will say this. He just basically gave me all the confirmation bias I could have possibly needed and warranted on Luther Burden. Again, I'm heavily invested in him. There are a lot of people that are Team Roma Dunze. I am not, Team Roma Dunze because of the foot injury and his new normal. And a lot of people feel that quote is a bit overblown. I am not that individual. I hope Burden is utilized a little bit more downfield, not just in short to intermediate passes. But man, he's so sure-handed. He's so slippery in space. Gets appreciable yards after the catch. It's going to be breakout season for the former Missouri product. And Colson Loveland is absolutely going to go ham. He is going to go bananas this season. I think 1,000 yards, joining the likes of the great Mike Ditka, who, again, started as NFL tight end, one of the best single seasons for a tight end in NFL history. I think Loveland is going to join the ranks of Coach Ditka, Polish sausage, mini Ditka, Bears. It's going to be a phenomenal season in the Windy City, but they are going to be hard-pressed because that schedule, whoo, baby, it's brutal.
2: Oh, yeah. Yes, it is. Toughest schedule in the NFL if you just look at opponents' combined winning percentage from last year. The Bears' opponents from a year ago had a combined winning percentage of 550. That's the toughest in the NFL. And then I saw Jordan Schultz put together strength of schedules based on combined over-under win totals for their opponents for this year, and the Bears are still in the top five of the toughest schedules. So, yeah. It is not going to be easy. But before we get to projecting whether or not this team's going to be a playoff team, because their over-under win total basically would dictate whether or not they are, let's get to our three-point stance here on the Chicago Bears. Brad, fantasy value, player that offers the best fantasy value on their offense, favorite player prop play for the season, and then finally we will get into over or under 9.5 wins for the Bears. So, Brad, start us off here. Which player on this offense gives you the best or the most fantasy value this year?
3: Yeah, I'm a Swiftie, man. I'm going to go DeAndre Swift, RB24 right now. That is the very last rank in a 12-team format for the RB2 class. A guy that you're getting just after pick number 50 overall, the ADP, average draft position of 53.38. I think he is going to turn a tidy profit. I think he's going to be a top 20 running back at a bare minimum. I think he's a guy who's probably going to finish somewhere like the RB15, RB17 range. That feels about right. The 61.3% opportunity share. I asked Mark Carmen about that in our last segment. He feels, hey, that split with Kamenung guy is going to be somewhat similar. It could be absolutely identical, mirror image. 61-39 split feels about right. I think the offensive line is going to be a little bit better than Carm, told us. I think they're going to be a top 10 unit. And if they are, he's going to have some road graders up front. You worry about game flow and script with that defense. They got to be competitive, especially once get some of those salt away. The clock kind of carries late to, accumulate the fantasy points that are out there. And I know the number 36 in yak per attempt isn't the greatest, but he was top 20 missed tackles forced last season. He averaged robust 5.4 yards per touch. That was top 10 in the NFL. He was number 12 in yards created per touch. I was number 16 in total red zone touches as well. I'm guessing 1,300 combined yards, 8 to 10 touchdowns. He achieves that. He will be a top 15 running back, and I'm a buyer again, very much so. RB24, 53.38 overall in average fantasy drafts.
2: Yeah, look, I wanted to say Luther Burden here, but honestly, I don't know if you're getting much value considering he's higher on the list than Roma Dunze. He's wide receiver 21. So, Brad, I'm going to give a long shot here. I'm going to give a guy that not a lot of people are even going to have on their fantasy football roster at the start of the season, but a guy that maybe, if... Unfortunately, in one vein, if injuries do play a factor, this guy could maybe step into a decently sized role, and that's Khalif Raymond. Wide receiver 128 and an average draft position of 274. I don't think anybody's got more than 20 rounds in their fantasy draft, but if you do, maybe you save Khalif Raymond for the very end of it. And here's why. He is reuniting with Ben Johnson, who was his former offensive coordinator with the Detroit Lions. That's where Khalif Raymond comes from. He just spent the last 5 years with Detroit, and the best seasons of his career were when Ben Johnson was their offensive coordinator. 2023, 489 yards and a touchdown. 2022, a career-high 616 yards. Again, this really is only giving you value if Roma Dunze's foot is not the same and he is not the same receiver, or he suffers an injury, or if Luther Burden suffers an injury. But if that does happen, I feel like you get great value knowing that Khalif Raymond has been in Ben Johnson's offense before. He knows what to expect, and he's somebody that Ben Johnson can trust. And hell, I mean, I've seen crazier things than a wide receiver 3 on a roster cracking a fantasy football starting lineup, or at least being decent enough to be on your bench. And I feel like that could happen with Khalif Raymond this year. It is very plausible that everybody stays healthy on Chicago, on the Bears, and maybe he only racks up 400 yards and a touchdown or two this season, but maybe injuries do play a factor, and maybe Khalif Raymond has that trust of Ben Johnson. Maybe. Maybe he's getting you 10, 11, 12 points per week if those opportunities arise for him. So again, this is a very, very, very long, long shot, but in terms of somebody that could give you the ultimate value, where you're just looking for somebody to stash on your bench because you need an extra warm body, I think Khalif Raymond can maybe fill those shoes. Brad, that is probably the longest shot we've given out here. 274 average draft position. I don't know if it gets deeper than that.
3: I will say this. You're going full Ice Cube. So deep, so deep. It'll put your butt to sleep.
2: That is right. That is right. Great reference. All right. Yeah, let's get serious here. And you were serious with your DeAndre Swift, and I was definitely serious with Khalif Raymond. But let's get super serious. We're talking real American currency here. Favorite player prop play of the season for your Chicago Bears, Brad, is what?
3: Well, you already heard it earlier on the show from Mark Herman, our esteemed guest that we had on the program tonight, and he and I are in lockstep on a certain individual, so much so that Daddy need, Daddy got

0: Yes. Oh, man, it gets me very excited in all the right places. And so does this individual. It's Colson Loveland. The number is only 775 and a half receiving yards, and I am way over. Mark Harmon believes that 1,000 yards is within striking distance for Loveland this season. And I think he is 100,000% correct in that assessment. And no, my Bears bias is not bleeding through. Just look at his creative usage by a genius from the offense here in Ben Johnson. And they could work him, you know, break it off the line in traditional packages, 12 personnel even. You could put him in the slot, work him outside. Hell, you could line him by the backfield, put him in motion, and really create havoc with defenders as a result. Colson Loveland is a baller and shot caller. There are no weaknesses to his game. He is only going to grow. He is only going to further mature. You know, I think he is going to join the likes of Mike Ditka in that 1,000-yard club at the tight end position in Chicago Bears history. So Bear all the way down, baby. I am slapping those greenbacks down on Colson Loveland. Over 775 and a half receiving yards, minus 115 right now at BetMGM. They, bar none, had the best season-long props line on Loveland in the business. This number is way too low.
1: And you got to look, and that was going to be mine, Brad, because I don't see how you could see the end of the season last year for Colson Loveland and not fall and not think this guy could be a top five tight end in football this year. Hell. Maybe top three. So I think it's too low. and you know me, I am not partial to the Chicago Bears. So what does that tell you? So I'm going to go with another guy that I think, and I think his season long rushing yards is too low. Maybe it's because I'm partial to the because I'm partial to the Scarlet Knights, but I think Kyle Manungai. Oh, 600 rushing yards, which again, best number you're going to find is with our friends at BetMGM. I think that's too low. His rookie season, think about how tough it is for a seventh round rookie running back to get trust in an offense. Kyle Manungai, 169 carries last year, 783 yards. I mean, my guy was getting some games, and I know some games DeAndre Swift was hurt. The 26 carry game against the Cincinnati Bengals. They freaking Ben Johnson literally said to Kyle Manungai, we're putting you on our back, or you're putting us on your back, and you are going to just get the ball 30 times this game. And he delivered for $176. He had 22 carries against the Eagles. I was at that game, Black Friday. I couldn't believe my eyes. I was like, Kyle Manungai from Rutgers crushing the Eagles defense? It's true. And basically the rest of the season, he was getting double-digit touches per game. Why is that going to change in year two? And you mentioned DeAndre Swift gives you value, Brad, and he could give you value. But I also think Kyle Manungai could give you a ton of value. And 600 yards for me, for a guy that went nearly 200 yards over that. And yes, I know he played every game, and I know he was healthy, but he was healthy for his entire Rutgers career. This guy is a tank. This guy is a human wrecking ball, and he rarely gets negative yardage on any of his carries. So again, 600 rushing yards for the season. I think it's too low. I'm going over that for Kyle Manungai, the Rutgers Scarlet Knight. Finally, Brad, 9.5 wins. 9.5 wins is the number with our friends at BetMGM. And if you think the Bears are getting over that, if you think they're getting 10 wins, that's plus money. Not by much, but it's plus 105 with our friends at BetMGM. And most years, you're going to need 10 wins to get to the postseason. So, Brad, are the Chicago Bears going back to the playoffs this year over or under 9.5 wins?
0: Naturally, and I'm saying this as objectively as humanly possible, I am taking the over, baby, because the plus money is just seducing me. I'm getting seduced by the juice, if you will, at a plus 105. Yes, the Bears have a difficult strength of schedule. Matt Clay's kind of projected for 9.3 wins. That's, of course, south of this number. But he does give the Bears a 57% or greater win probability in 11 games. I think they're going to win 10 exactly right on the nose. Yes, there are question marks on defense. I think the offensive line is going to be better than advertised. Like, this offense is really going to pile up the points. Caleb Williams is going to take that step in terms of maturation with the accuracy. Luther Burden has got to elevate his game. Colson Loveland, who you and I both love and adore. That strong 1-2 ground punch of Swift and Manungai. And the Roma Dunze, if you can just see meaningful data, that's just another cherry on top of the sundae, if you will. So the Bears win 10 games. They don't win 11. I don't think they only win 9. So, yes, I will get sucked in by the juice and take the plus 105 of the over 9.5 dubs.
1: I hate to do this. But Brad, I think you knew it was coming. I know Monty knows it was coming. Yeah, and if Brandon Combs is working on the show, he would know it's coming. I got to go under here. I'm sorry. And look, maybe it's 9-8. And I don't know. Maybe that can squeak you into the last wild card spot, because 9-7-1 was good enough to get you to the playoffs last year. So maybe 9-7-1. Maybe that they have the same record as the Packers last year. But I just don't think the Bears are a double-digit win team. Again, and I think you would agree with me, and Mark Carmen and most Bears fans would agree. What do they do to improve the defense this offseason? Not a whole lot. Not especially the pass rush, which is bottom half in the NFL. Especially the run defense, which was bottom 5 in the NFL. Their defense was 29th out of 32 in total yards allowed per game. They were saved by interceptions, by turnovers, which is a very regressive stat. Also, they were saved by Caleb Williams' heroics. All those fourth quarter game-winning drives, all those wins in the final 2 minutes. You normally don't get that same kind of, I won't even say luck, I'll just say you normally don't get that same kind of fortune year after year or back-to-back years. So tough schedule on top of that. One of the toughest schedules in the NFL this year. I think the division is going to be overall better than it was last year, because I think the Lions are going to be better. I think the Vikings will be slightly better. You know how I feel about the Packers. I think the Bears are probably the third best team in this division, and I don't think a third best team in a division is going to get you 10 wins this year. So I'm going under. I'm going under on your Chicago Bears, Brad.
0: Ugh, brutal. That's pain, man. The next round's definitely on you.
1: But you've got to admit that all the concerns are legitimate. And I didn't even mention Caleb Williams and the 58% completion percentage.
0: They are legitimate. I will say this. This team can galvanize, though. And in those areas that are allegedly weak points, just play average in those areas. Whether it is defensively in any way, shape, or form, could be back end, could be the pass rush side of things. But if Caleb Williams, who did finish outside the top 30 in adjusted completion percentage, according to Pro Football Focus last year, let's say he's a borderline top 20 guy in that category, the Bears are going to win 10 games because they have guts. And they have ice water pumping through the veins. That is a team that can win some of those close games. And that's the difference. It's going to be one or two games of this team hitting the over or cashing the under. And again, me being the eternal optimist, I'm also a Cubs fan, I always take the over.
1: 310-840-4910. That's the phone number to join the show. Are the Bears a playoff team in 2026? We want to hear from you. You could call, you could text, 310-840-4910. When we come back, Brad went to Canton, Ohio over the weekend. No, he didn't get inducted into the Pro Football Hall of Fame, but he did something pretty damn sweet. The King's Classic, one of the biggest fantasy football events of the season. How did he do? Well, great his squad when we come back. He's Brad Evans. I'm Pat Boyle. This is BetMGM Tonight at Westwood One Sports.
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10: Well, the Brewers are out west. It's where they're going to open up a series against the last-place Giants tonight. Milwaukee goes into the night having won 7 of 9 since the All-Star break, leaving their lead in the NL Central at 7 games on the Cubs and sitting just a half game back of the Dodgers for the best record in baseball. Pitcher Jacob Mizrowski likes the way things are going right now.
11: Yeah, doing great. I mean, guys are in a good spot, you know. Clubhouse energy is high right now, so it's really fun to be in here.
10: Mizrowski struck out 12 of the first 13 batters he saw yesterday on his way to winning his 11th game of the season. Tonight, Brandon Sproat will get the ball for the Crew. Comes in 3-5 with a 5.09 ERA. Gave up 2 runs in 4 1/3 innings his last time out. The Giants counted with Tyler Mahle. He's 2-9 with a 5.31 ERA. He allowed 3 runs over 5 innings in his last start. And the trade deadline fast approaching, now just a week away. First pitch tonight out west set for 8:45.
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10: Well, the media is not too high on Wisconsin football's chances to get things turned around this fall. Cleveland.com put out its annual preseason Big Ten poll this morning. Have the Badgers finishing 12th in the conference. Coach Luke Fickell and a few players are going to be in Chicago for Big Ten Media Days tomorrow. And the Packers are going to open up training camp on Wednesday up in Green Bay. The rookies due to report today, veterans tomorrow, and again, first practice on Wednesday. With this Wisconsin Sports Zone Network update, I'm Zach Heilprin.
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1: All right, welcome on back. 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He's Brad Evans. I'm Pat Boyle. Phone number to join the show, 310-840-4910. We've got some fantasy football questions that we can get to in just a couple of minutes. In case we don't have time here, hang tight. We will get to plenty of phone calls and plenty of texts at the top of the hour. So again, get aboard, 310-840-4910. 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All righty. Brad, you were in Canton, Ohio this weekend. Not getting inducted into the Pro Football Hall of Fame, but you are a Hall of Famer elsewhere, and that is why you were there. The King's Classic. What happened? Tell me, how was it?
2: Oh, it was outstanding. It's an event I co-founded with the extraordinary Bob Long, who puts on the Fantasy Football Expo, a native of Canton, Ohio. And it's one of the marquee events of the fantasy football draft season. It was a couple of weeks earlier than it normally is. And it sounds like moving forward, we're going to be doing this in late July. So honestly, it's become like the kickoff event, in-person drafting with some of the best fantasy football minds, not in the country, in the damn world. So it was a thrill. I think my liver is still ordering drinks at the bar at Jersey's. And there might have been a couple of Toki Tokes along the way as well.
1: Oh, a couple of Toki Tokes. Oh, okay. We'd like that. Love a couple of good Toki Tokes. How did it go, though, by the way? So you were drafting from the number 7 spot. Give us a quick breakdown. It's 14 teams, full PPR. How did you do?
2: Yeah, you got to start 2 running backs, 3 wide receivers, 3 flex positions, no super flex, and 6 bench. So crazy deep league. So I'll just give you the rundown at where I picked the guys, and I'll let you decide what my final grade is. Quarterbacks, Jane Daniels and Sam Darnold. Running backs, Jeremiah Love, Kenneth Gainwell, Rashad White, Braylon Allen, not the deepest group. I need Jeremiah Love to show up. Wide receivers, pretty good stable there. Amon-Ra St. Brown, he was actually my number 1 pick at 7 overall. Malik Nabers, Carnell Tate, Debo Samuel, who I think is going to sign with the team. Please be the Rams. Khalil Shakir, Keenan Allen, please sign with somebody as well. And Jalen Tolbert, somebody's got to catch passes in Miami. My tight ends, George Kittle, trending in the right direction, though we'll see how he develops in camp. Hopefully he's going to be ready for week 1. And Gunnar Helm, who is a deep sleeper. No lie, the draft software grade gave me an F. And in the end, I had like the worst draft according to that. And I don't think the F stands for failure. It stands for first place in my mind. So best pick, worst pick, most intriguing player quickly in your estimation, Mr. Boyle.
1: Oh, well, it's my guy Malik Nabers. And I think we were talking about it in the break. The fact that he did not start training camp on the PUP list is very encouraging for Giants fans and for you. I mean, because look, your team, you've got 2 big injury question marks there. You got Malik Nabers and you got George Kittle. And I guess you could say you could throw Jaden Daniels in the mix as well. Is that maybe why the draft software grade didn't like your team? Because if those guys stay healthy, I think your team could be a freaking wagon.
2: Ooh. Oh, all right. $20 is getting shipped to you right now. I appreciate that.
1: So wait, what's really quick? Are you at liberty to discuss the prize pot for this league here?
2: Well, we give some of it to charity, and we were helping out somebody in the industry. I think it was like $150 buy-in. I don't know what percentage of that is, like 60%. So hopefully I'll make a couple of shekels.
1: There we go. All right, coming up next, your calls, your texts, and the biggest training camp questions for some of the teams in the NFL.
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5: 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I was off on Friday, so I've had a full weekend to think about it. And as a diehard Knicks fan still soaking in the glory of the first franchise title in 53 years, I have to admit, I'm worried about LeBron being the finishing piece for the Sixers. But it's just going to make it that much sweeter when the Knicks end his career in the playoffs, either this year or next year. It's going to be cinema. I'm Pat Boyle.
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0: 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The games light up. 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
1: 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Make it legendary.